0: live. Fight like hell. And when you get too tired to fight, let somebody else fight for you. That's what they say to me, say to me,
1: say to me. This one's a fighter. Because of all the donations, mine is one of the lives that's been saved.
2: One, two, three.
3: Never give up.
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6: Hey, it's Myron Metcalf. 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

0: live. 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
16: Everything about this is dirty. 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

0: live. 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

0: live. 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

0: live, fight like hell. 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
1: 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They are teeing it up this morning at East Lake, round one of the Tour Championship. Among those in the 30-player field for the title, Gary Woodland. He hasn't seen this part of the playoffs in quite a while. As our Marty Smith notes, it's been and continues to be one heck of a ride.
2: He's an incredible man, and his resolve has inspired millions of people all over the globe. In September 2023, Woodland had surgery to remove a lesion on his brain. And then earlier this season, he admitted and revealed that he'd been battling overwhelming post-traumatic stress disorder. He battled through it on the strength of that global endorsement from all of these fans and ultimately returned to victory at the Texas Children's Houston Open, and now has battled his way all the way back. And he's in the Tour Championship here at East Lake this weekend.
3: I hope people realize and they see that I'm out here living my dreams. I'm back at the Tour Championship for the first time in 7 years, and I'm not here if I didn't ask for help. I'm not. And I hope somebody sees that and realizes it's okay. You know, it's okay to not be okay. And that's what I've realized through this journey. You know, I think sometimes when you're not okay, it's you just everything's the end of the world. And it's okay to not be okay, because there's people that want to help, and you can still go out and fight and live your dreams no matter how hard it gets.
2: Woodland went on to tell me that some days he just lays in bed crying because he doesn't want to fight this anymore. And I asked him, Gary, what are you fighting? He said, I'm fighting the struggle for my brain to stop shutting down. I'm fighting hypervigilance and thinking that people are trying to kill me. He's been so open about this post-traumatic stress battle, to the point where he also told me that Hall of Fame athletes have reached out to him this year to reveal their own struggles, and that they're so inspired by his vulnerability in being so honest about what he's been battling. He's a light in the world, and his resolve again has inspired so many of us all across the world.
1: Gary Woodland named a U.S. team captain's assistant for the President's Cup next month. At East Lake today, he tees off just after 12:15 Eastern time. Flo-Jay Johnson scoring 20 points. Seattle Storm beat the shorthanded Toronto Tempo 90-78. Toronto was without its top three scorers. In Connecticut, Sun hosting the Valkyries.
4: Stone passes up to three. Burton peeks at the clock. Finds an angle. A bruise and a bucket. Chance for three at the line.
1: NBC Sports Boston as the Valkyries beat the Sun 89-64.
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6: Are you ready to take?
0: Number five.
1: Colorado again with a 13-run offensive output. Seventh time this season with at least 13. Climbing into double digits in this one with this two-run shot. 850 KLA.
7: Pitch is swung on and driven to left. There's number 36. Halfway up the bleachers over the bullpen. That is a long-distance touch-em-all time. Hunter Goodman makes it 10-1 Rockies.
0: Number four.
1: Phillies shut out the Mariners. Kyle Schwarber reaching 40 for the season. Sports Radio 94 WIP.
8: 2-2 pitch. Swung on. Hit deep. Right field on its way. That ball is gone. A mammoth three-run home run for Kyle Schwarber. Number 40 on the season. He leads the major leagues, and he has put the Phillies up 6-0 here in the second inning.
0: Number three.
1: White Sox get another win, and Tristan Peters gets another home run. ESPN 1000.
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10: Hit in the air, out into right. It's way back there. It is gone. He's tied the club record. He has homered in five straight games. Tristan Peters makes it 6-2.
0: Number two.
1: Orioles outlast the Cardinals. Pete Alonso continuing to close in on 300. WBAL.
11: The pitch. Alonso drives this to right field. Walker's back. He's at the wall. And that is gone. The amazing Alonso does it again. 7-0. nothing Baltimore. My goodness, Pete Alonso, that is number 32. And for the polar bear, it's number 296.
0: Number one.
1: In Atlanta, Braves, Dodgers came down to the final at bat. 680 the fan.
4: Kim awaits the 3-2. Here it comes. There it goes. Line drive, base it into left. Here comes Thomas. He comes to the plate. The Braves win. Ha-Sung Kim mobbed out there on the bags. The man without a base hit since June steps into the batter's box as himself, steps out as Superman, and it's a 6-5 winner for the Braves. Unbelievable.
1: Kim was hitting 0.66, lowest average at the time of a walk-off hit in the live ball era, which is over 100 years, 1920. That's going to do it for SportsCenter All Night. I'm Jay Reynolds. Thursday, August 27th, birthday of Brianna Stewart on Sportsmanlike is next at ESPN Radio.
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2: See, listening to the open today, John Marks, Andrew Salchunas, that's us, Marks and Salchunas. Listening to the opening today, Chunas, we sound tough, not cool. I don't know why. Yesterday, yeah. I felt like we sounded cool. When the big voice man guy talks about us today, I listen, I said, we sound tough. We're tough guys.
3: We could be the toughest show on The Fanatic. Why not? I mean, people saw those guns when I showed the LeBron James jersey yesterday.
2: Austin could hold his own.
3: I was packing.
2: Here's the problem, because Bill is jacked, but he isn't tall as we found out from the maxi party.
3: Yeah.
2: Ricky Bo, so they're actually tough.
3: Yeah, I mean, he scrapped with Barry Bonds, so I would be a little worried about going toe-to-toe with Ricky.
2: But actually, Sammy Schneid back there, he's big.
3: Yeah, he's tall. Yeah, he could just hold off Ricky for us.
2: I'm short. Your average height, maybe a little bit above average height. Are you
3: 6 foot flat, yeah, baby.
2: 6 foot, so you're good. You have good size.
3: If I had a dating profile, oh, man, the women would be flocking.
2: Austin's in good shape. He's a thirst trap, but he's not tall. Austin, if you were 6 foot one,
22: oh dude, it'd be game over.
2: You'd have 4 or 5 kids right now.
22: You don't. Don't say that. Don't put that evil on me, Ricky Bobby. Dude, I tell my dad all the time. I'm like, you gave my brother John the super trucker that goes cross this country. The height, he's like 6'2", maybe 6'3" on a good day, and here I am standing strong.
3: Dude, it's unbelievable. 5'9". It's unbelievable how that works. I have uncles who are 6'5", 6'6" on both sides of the family. And then there's me, that's 6 foot tall. And you're saying I'm of average height or above average
2: You're
3: height,
2: above
3: but,
2: average
3: but
2: height.
3: But I'm still looking up at family members. I'm like, what the hell? Why didn't I get that?
2: So my mom's side, so Uncle Jamie, who you'll hear call in, mm-hmm. He's 6'3". So my mom's side, my grandfather was tall. And then you get my dad and all his brothers. And like, you know, my dad's probably my height, average height, listed at 6'. No, Austin, we're listed at 5'10". Don't go 5'8". We're listed at 5'10".
22: All right, now I see it. All right. See it here.
2: Good. Rodman's 5'4", 5'5".
3: That's listed.
2: He doesn't have... No. How tall, Sean? Get him in here. Rodman, come in here.
3: I say...
2: Wait, can't because he's doing YouTube.
3: I'd say 5'5".
2: Yeah, I'd say 5'5".
3: 5'5".
2: No, like, look at me making fun of somebody's height.
3: Yeah, come here. Robin, let's go back to back here.
2: Well, no, just what's your list? What do you think what's your listed height, first of all? 5'6". Okay, good. 5'6". All right. Hold on. I got to take a picture. Hold
22: no,
2: on.
22: No tippy toes, Rodman. No tippy toes. Come on now.
2: Oh, he's got a pair of New Balances on. He doesn't even have Tim's on. All right, let me see. It's not dead
22: cheeks
2: on.
22: Cheeks on cheeks action.
2: All right, listed at 5'6". Thank you, Sean Rodman. I'm going to send that to you guys so you can post it. And it's an angle from the side, so it's not perfect.
3: Oh, yeah.
2: But anyway, but I don't care about the height, all right? We're cool.
3: Yes.
2: No, we're not cool. We're tough.
3: No, we're tough.
2: Yeah. Not that we'll beat everybody up tough as a show, but I'll certainly bite someone's finger off before I go down.
3: I could see you biting an ear off. Modern day Mike Tyson. Come on, man.
2: Anyway, lots to talk about as always on the show. And we tried this out yesterday, Andrew, and it worked out really well because the first hour of the show is when the least amount of people are listening. So right now, even compared to 6:30, right now, if you're listening, we appreciate you.
3: We appreciate the sickos that are up with us.
2: People,
3: thank you.
2: The people that work early, some people get in the car before 6. Some people get that. Like, I know when I get like, all right, I know when I want to leave. I'm leaving like 10 minutes earlier than I really have to just in case. So if you're on the road at like 5:55 and you're waiting for us to get on the air at 6, like that's an awesome feeling because you know you're going to get somebody coming on the air that wants to talk, and that's a good time to call. So yeah. I guess that's what we're saying is that it's not professional caller where everybody waits on hold or whatever. Like, no, like pop in. We're going to talk Phillies. We do our recap this hour with everything that happened last night. Eagles, whatever we're talking about, non-sports stuff.
3: Yeah.
2: You can just call in.
3: Marks and Salchunas happy hour, man.
2: Yesterday, a guy called in and called me Brace and said I was shining Mike Mussinelli's. Go back to shining Mike Mussinelli's shoes.
23: I don't like Marks.
2: You homer. And I'm like, well, I'm not a homer. If anything, you know, like I've become very positive, especially being at this station, because I don't have to pretend to be anti-player or anti this team can't win. But still, like I wouldn't say I'm not overly positive.
3: You've been called negative John numerous times.
2: Right? Like, am I crazy here? Yeah, like I feel like that I'm fairly objective.
3: He also thought
2: and
3: you were Sean, so maybe right, that was the problem.
2: Anyway, and Sean Brace is probably listed at 5'11", 6'4". Oh, 6 foot.
22: You guys look very alike, John Marks. You and Brees.
2: Yeah, yeah. I know. Anyway, and by the way, if I would have been given height, like you had said, man.
3: Look out.
2: Because I do, all right, being short and not having, you know, like I don't have a great physique. So I was never well built. I'm not very athletic. But, I mean, I'm like, I'm
3: what
2: handsome.
3: Are your good qualities?
2: I'm handsome. I got my good looks from my mom and my dad. They're both, but like, yeah, we're not Adonises. My dad's short. I'm short. Anyway. Yeah, and like Austin, couldn't you see Austin doing a Marks and Sal Tunis being a part of a calendar, like Preston and Steve?
3: Yeah, I could see it.
2: Except we would have

0: phone calls, text messages, voice memos. We pretty much get you on at 610-632-0975. 610-632-0975, unless it becomes too popular and people have to hold, which actually started happening a little bit yesterday.
1: Yeah, yesterday, my man Aaron from West Philly, who's one of the great garbage truck drivers in the Philadelphia area, he's like, I was on hold for such a long time. And we apologized and we had him on.
0: Yeah, because at 7 o'clock, we're going to kind of get into the meat of the show.
1: Yeah.
0: Stadium talk, because the Eagles are going to move. It's a matter of where they're going to go. And the governor let you know, like, yeah, yep, Eagles are moving.
1: Oh, yeah.
0: We'll discuss that at 7 o'clock. Bob Cooney's going to join us at 7:30. Then we got our hit list at 7:45. So, we like, the second hour of the show, it's going to be tough to get phone calls in. That's why you do it in the 6 o'clock hour.
1: Yeah.
0: And it's National Burger Day. I could go for a burger right now.
1: Dude, a hamburger is a meal that I could eat at any point of the day. You throw an egg on it, breakfast burger. You have one at lunch. Why would that be looked at a certain way?
0: Add some dinner, bacon to it.
1: And one of my favorite things going back to my childhood, man, my dad, what he would do is he would always grill the entire 8-pack of burgers, right? Like it was me, my mom, my sister. We weren't crushing 8 hamburgers, but for whatever reason, he didn't want to keep like the other 4 in the freezer. So he grilled all 8. Well, when you're 14, 15, 16 years old during the summer, you're staying up till 3 o'clock in the morning. You could eat. Remember how much you could eat back in the day? So I would eat like 2 at dinner, and then it would be like 1 o'clock in the morning. I was playing Xbox all night, and I go,
0: You at least one more.
1: Oh,
0: yeah.
1: I would go up and I would reheat it in the microwave. Oh, it's great.
0: I do the same thing with hot dogs, too. But if we're grilling, I'll just make them because I know that, hey, there's 5 hot dogs left. I can throw it in the microwave for 20 seconds, a minute, and boom, it's ready to go.
1: See, I'd go cold dog out of the fridge. I would not reheat that.
0: Cold hot dog, Austin?
1: Yes.
0: I can't go
2: That's
0: cold.
2: That's a violation.
0: No, I can't
2: That's
0: go
2: just
0: cold.
2: Bologna.
0: So I don't do cold pizza. I don't do cold pasta. I'm not doing a cold hot dog. I'm not doing a cold hamburger. No, it has to be heated. I'm not doing cold scrambled eggs.
1: I will remind the audience and I will rejog your memory. I am pro cold food. Like Anthony and I used to debate this for years. I will order Chinese food, General Tso's chicken, to put it in the fridge to eat it the next day because I prefer my Chinese food cold. You mentioned cold pasta. What do you think I ate when I got back from the station yesterday? Cold pasta, leftovers from the night before. I just threw it right into the bowl and boom, ate it.
0: God bless you, man.
1: I don't want to wait. Because you got to hit the buttons.
0: I know. It's
1: got to warm up. Then it's too hot. So now I got to wait for it to cool off again. That's why I just go right out of the fridge.
0: Man, sounds delicious. It really does.
1: Oh, it's actually fantastic.
0: All right.
1: Like, don't get me wrong. I'll eat it fresh the night before, like at dinner.
0: Well, it sounds like with Chinese you prefer.
1: No, cold. I will order it for the day after.
0: I can eat. There's something to be said for a combination platter that's maybe been sitting or it's not that cold. There's a difference in the fridge for an hour and overnight.
1: Oh, yeah, I'll go overnight, dude.
0: So you take it out and put it in, even if it's not necessarily hot. Because a lot of times you put something in the microwave, you get it out, you're burning the roof of your mouth. Yeah, like, oh, it's so hot.
1: The old Hot Pockets.
0: Oh, my God.
1: Those things scorch you.
0: A lukewarm combination platter. I go fried rice. I'll do a General Tso's, garlic chicken.
1: Now you're talking.
0: A little egg roll, dip it in the duck sauce. That's living right there,
1: Damn
0: Austin.
1: Damn right it is, man.
0: What does a brother do for his Chinese fix?
2: Same type of deal. Chicken wings fried hard, so make sure you leave them in that fryer for a couple extra seconds for us. Pork fried rice.
1: So Austin and I, it was me, Austin, Connor, and DeCheco. When was this? About a month and a half ago. We went to Chinatown. Because DeCheco is a man that likes to try all kinds of different foods. So am I. I told you I've eaten cow brain before. And I was like, look, have you guys ever been to Chinatown? Like, it's one thing to go to your suburban Chinese restaurant. And you're getting the very Americanized version of Chinese food, right? And they said no. So me, Austin, Connor, and DeCheco went to, I forget which one it was called, in Chinatown. And I said, look, there's one rule. You have to order something that's not General Tso's chicken. And Austin goes, damn it.
2: Dude, there are some things in there that's like, I'm not eating no pig ears or beef tongue.
1: Nah, you went Kung Pao chicken, which is still kind of chalky.
2: Like it's like a spicy.
0: Oh, no, it's 100% chalky.
1: Yeah, Connor went Kung Pao chicken. DeCheco went with some sort of like fish in foil and oil, and I had beef fat soup.
2: Yeah, DeCheco had something that was, essentially hell on wheels going down. each time you take a bite.
1: Yeah.
2: My right. man.

0: was sweating.
1: Yeah, dude. Oh, it was great.
2: All right, well, I'm not going to Chinatown with you, but we can definitely go get food.
1: Hell yeah.
2: I don't just Google the sanitation reports from Philadelphia. You'll notice a lot of things happen in a certain
0: Man,
2: part of town.
0: Man, I don't want to out them, but yesterday it hurt my soul when I saw that spot get listed for be unsanitary. I don't want that.
2: Oh, I didn't even see that.
0: I'll send it in the group chat.
2: I believe it.
0: It's one of my favorite spots, man.
1: Oh,
0: and it hurts.
1: Good. That sucks, dude. When your favorite spot, we had, remember Manja downstairs?
2: Yeah, sure.
1: So downstairs here in the lobby, Austin, you know nothing about Manja because you came after it closed. Manja was our cafeteria downstairs, or like the little luncheonette. And that thing, it would be like what, every 6 months? They would pop up on the health report.
2: I don't even remember that at all.
1: Oh, dude, they would shut down for like a week every 6 months.
2: Really?
1: And yeah, because of the health reports.
2: All right, first hour phone calls. Phillies win yesterday. Avoid the sweep, which was very nice to see. We'll do the recap of the game and that and the Eagles and everything else coming up. Let's go to Jackie and Mitch with Jackie. Good morning. How are you?
3: Good morning, guys. How are you today?
2: Good morning.
1: What's up, neighbor?
2: First hour phone calls. This is what I love.
3: Yeah,
2: at 6 o'clock hour, you call.
3: I'm in the car at like 5:50 waiting for you guys. I've been listening to Andrew since Anthony. I don't know if you remember I told you that.
1: Yeah, I remember Jackie.
3: And, yeah, really liking the new show, and I called in the other day.
2: Yeah.
3: Today, before I get to the elk bone, I got to get to the food because I'm a chef, and I already got the menu for the first day. For the first game, I cook at my son's, I told you, every game day. Just did the menu yesterday.
2: What is it?
3: But never microwave anything. Not even to heat up, okay?
2: Why?
3: Oh, the menu? You
2: want
3: to hear the
2: menu?
3: No,
2: but what do you want me to do? Believe me.
1: Oh, put it back on the pan or in the oven, no. I think is what she's saying.
2: I know, but sometimes I don't have the luxury of having...
3: Yeah, but it ruins everything. It ruins the taste, the texture.
2: Hey Jackie, sometimes I'm eating the Lean Cuisine 350, the rigatoni. Seriously, because you get them from Target.
3: Oh, you're hurting me.
2: You get good deals. Well, that's what I got to do.
3: You know,
2: anyway.
3: My boys never had boxed anything in their whole lives until they were grown and out.
1: Aren't they lucky? I lived off of boxed food in high school, man.
2: Can we call Can we call you Chef Jackie? Can that be your moniker?
3: Sure.
2: All right. When you,
1: I love that.
2: When you call in now, you're Chef Jackie, okay?
3: Okay. But and a cold burger with mustard is pretty good. Better than a microwave burger heated up.
2: A cold burger.
1: I love you, Chef Jackie.
2: You're talking crap on my Lean Cuisine. So you're going just mustard on a burger?
3: No, on a cold burger, not a hot burger.
2: So why is it better? Why is it good on a cold burger?
3: I don't know.
2: More like a sandwich.
3: A cold burger and cold mustard and white bread. That's like really. It's like a meatloaf sandwich.
1: Listen, she's a chef, so you have to take her advice, man.
2: All right. All right, what about the Phillies Jackie?
3: First of all, do you eat Lean Cuisine?
2: Yeah, I have Lean Cuisine at home. I get good deal. When the Target has the good deals, the 3 for 5, boom.
1: Yeah,
2: I nailed it.
3: Stop. No, that's blasphemy. Alphone, I want to know you guys' opinion because I go back and forth on this with my sons. He was put in a position that he shouldn't have been because he's not a power hitter. He's been good though as a hitter, as RBIs and all that. So I don't understand why everybody wants him gone.
1: Well, a part of it is to your point, Chef Jackie. He was not put in his best position. He should never have been a cleanup hitter, and it's something that they've been forcing because they've never had the right-handed bat. But there is something to development, and the guy, when you look at him, he's 6'5". He plays a corner infield position. He bats right-handed. It's natural to assume that he's going to hit at least 20 home runs every single year, and he doesn't. The other thing is, let's face it. When you spend too much time with somebody over time, unless you're in love with them, eventually your relationships break apart, right? Like Alec Bohm, it's gotten to a point where I'm just done. The pouting, the slamming of the helmet, it's exhausting.
2: I'm going to be positive, John. It's been a good run.
1: Yes, it has.
2: It hasn't been a great run. There's top five. He's a top five pick that don't make the majors and don't ever do anything.
1: Right.
2: Bohm's had success here. He's been a part of successful teams.
1: And he'll continue to be in Major League Baseball for many years after this one.
2: You're right. And I think he's shown some versatility over first base. And, I mean, honestly, if I'm a team out there He's productive with RBIs. If I'm a team out there that doesn't want to spend or doesn't have $25 million a year to spend on a first baseman or a third baseman.
1: Milwaukee Brewers.
2: But it's a perfect example. They're not going to break the bank with $40 million a year.
1: Yep.
2: And that's why Dombrowski didn't want to trade him, was because he realizes he actually does have value. Other teams just laughed at what Dombrowski wanted him for. And
1: yes.
2: And that's why Dombrowski didn't make a trade. He didn't make a trade saying, I'll take a reliever. And when Bohm struggles, I say you should have just taken what you could have gotten. And then when you have good Bohm, then you realize that he's actually a pretty good player.
1: Right. And when he's batting sixth in the order, if they ever had a real cleanup hitter, you know, Luis Arraez, damn, like whether they had a real cleanup hitter, you'd go, wow, look at how deep this lineup. I have a guy that can drive in 80 RBI every single season as my six-hole hitter. That was, Pat Burrell hit bombs. But, you know, you would take somebody in the six-hole hitter that could drive in a lot of runs. And Alec Bohm does that. Problem is he's been clean up, and they've been asking for him to take that next step, and he kind of never did.
2: Typically, the players that are like Alec Bohm are a lot different, because Bohm is actually a good hitter at the plate. He doesn't strike out a ton. He's not up there just hitting mistakes for home runs.
1: Right.
2: He just doesn't have the power. I'd almost rather have Bohm as a 260 hitter that's productive than a guy like Adolis Garcia.
1: Right.
2: Who is on base percentage sucks. The only thing he's really doing is hitting home runs. He's playing good defense.
1: And I'll give you another name. And look, hey, hand raised. I'm a guy that wanted him, Gino Suarez.
2: Who just got designated for assignment by the Reds.
1: Could he be this year's Matt Stairs?
2: No, the last time, man, he's bad defensively.
1: No, he's really bad, but can you have him on the bench? Look, right now, a team that's going to pick him up, it's a team that's just going to sort of throw him somewhere.
2: Eugenio Suarez could have been, what was the contract he signed with Cincinnati?
1: 1 year, $15 million.
2: The Phillies could have traded Bohm and brought in Suarez.
1: I was pissed.
2: And he could have been the third baseman. The problem that I heard was he's not good at third.
1: No.
2: So he's a first baseman, but really a DH, but he can play first base. That's a problem on the Phillies. You need him to play third base. Bryce Harper's playing right field right now. That's not what they want to do.
1: They want him
2: to play first base. And Suarez, and you're seeing it. He had a hot start to the season where you and me and a lot of other people were saying,
1: they should have had him.
2: And I don't think he's had a hit since.
1: Well, he got an oblique injury because that's what happens with power hitters. Remember Jay Bruce when the Phillies had Jay Bruce? Jay Bruce, you swing out of your shoes because you're trying to do one thing only.
2: He walks or hits a home run.
1: Yeah, you mess with the oblique and then you're out for a while and then your power goes. Because Gino Suarez, last year, you know, the 49 home runs was nuts, but he was a average 30 home run a season guy. And I go, look, if I can get 30 home runs from the right side, middle of the order, he protects Harper a little bit, then that's what I was looking for. But the Reds, it didn't work out. I just don't know why they signed him. What were they trying to do?
4: They didn't trade him.
1: One year.
2: Yeah, but they probably fell out of the race a little bit more. Where are the Reds right now? At one point, they were a playoff team.
1: They're now out of the playoff race.
2: So they fell out of the race, and Suarez also hasn't. He's on a one-year contract.
1: Yeah.
4: Yeah, they're 63 and 71.
2: Yeah, no, they're out. And if you go back to the trade deadline, they probably were like 500. And even if realistically you're not going to win the World Series, you got to sell to the fan base. You're trying to make the playoffs, so you're not going to get rid of a guy that at that point probably had 15 home runs or whatever. So I don't think, I mean, maybe as a bench bat, or something like that.
1: Oh, yeah, Matt Stairs.
4: Yeah, that's what I was thinking. Bring him in off the bench.
1: People forget that Matt Stairs wasn't a trade deadline guy. He was an off waivers guy.
2: Right.
1: They got him on like August 30th.
2: And this is a salary dump. They're hoping a team picks him up and then assumes his salary for the rest of the season.
4: Yeah, he's owed $3 million for the rest of the year.
2: Yeah. So that's what they're hoping happens. And if you're a team that I would do it if we had a need for sure for $3 million.
1: Yeah. I mean, the good thing is right now you got guys contributing off the bench, like the De La Cruz's of the world and Derek Hills and all that kind of stuff.
2: They don't need a DH or a bad fielder. All right. First hour phone call, 610-632-0975. 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
6: The Phillies flex their power. I'm Austin Jones with your Fanatic Sports Update. Yesterday, the Phillies shut out the Mariners 6-0, as it's the 16th time this season that they've shut out a team. Bryce Harper had a two-run bomb in the first, and then Kyle Schwarber came up to bat in the second inning.
7: 2-2. Swing and a fly ball out toward right field. Going back is Ward. Back to the wall. The first to 40. Kyle Schwarber, a three-run home run.
6: He ties Ryan Howard for the most 40-run home run seasons with 4 in Phillies franchise history. Jesus Luzardo was an ace on the mound, capturing his 12th victory on the year. The Phillies head down to Anaheim to face the Angels, with Andrew Painter taking the mound and first pitch being at 9:38. Bob Cooney from On Patterson will join the show at 7:30. The Eagles are close to ending training camp as they have a walkthrough today with no media availability. Afterwards, they still have one more preseason game, which is going to take place Friday night at 8 o'clock against the Cincinnati Bengals. The team has announced owner Jeffrey Lurie will be inducted into the Eagles Hall of Fame on Monday, October 26th, when the Cowboys come to town. Brandon Lee Gatton from Bleeding Green Nation will join the show at 8:05. 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
11: All right, Marks and Salchunas, good Thursday. Thursday?
12: Thursday, dude.
11: Thursday morning.
13: Yesterday was an Adam Schefter Wednesday, man.
12: Thursday.
11: But today's Thursday. Listen, there's wait all week. I'm glad it's only midweek. I don't know if I can make it to Friday without an Adam Schefter segment. And we made it through yesterday, Andrew.
13: Yes, we did.
11: We made it through.
13: And Jonathan Grenard found out he's probably not going to be playing in week one.
11: I don't know.
13: How about that? We got some information.
11: We did.
13: Did
11: he say that? Oh, I don't have my
13: Grenard mind. Most likely out week one and could be out longer, but we don't know how long.
11: Could he be? I don't know.
14: I don't know.
11: Could it be two games? I don't know.
14: I don't know.
11: I don't know if they know.
13: We got him to talk about prostitution yesterday. That's a win in my book.
11: We didn't ask him.
14: No, hot dog. Oh,
13: yeah. How's Jed doing today?
11: Yeah. Well, as we know, he engaged in prostitution. He met a woman in the trailer park, and he didn't meet a woman. Do you want me to start to learn to do a Schefter? I can easily do a Schefter. He's so easy to do.
13: You could.
11: He's so easy to do. And by the way, I like Adam Schefter, the NFL insider, I like, and it's great that we have him on the show.
13: Correct.
11: He's just like, but sometimes I ask him a question and he just doesn't have an answer. And it's a really easy question, fairly easy to question to answer if you just want to do it. Answer the question. I know you're not really saying anything, but watch these shows on ESPN. What are they really saying? Everybody's saying the same thing.
13: Right.
11: Right. With Joel Embiid. What do you think about Joel Embiid and the Sixers? Oh, man.
13: If he's healthy.
11: He's healthy. You don't want to play this team. The Phillies. Oh, listen, you talk to people around baseball with that starting rotation, blah, blah, blah, blah, blah. Yeah, I know. We know the talking points. Just give me the talking points. All right. So as we develop the show here, because this is the ninth show that we've done, we start to have regular segments and we get names for them and we do opens. So in addition to having open phones during the first hour of the show, first hour phone call, 610-632-0975, we recap what happened last night, starting with the Phillies. So there's an open. I don't know how to throw it to the open because I'm not that familiar with it. So just do it.
8: 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Everything that happened last night in Philly sports and beyond.
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11: Some really aggressive crickets.
13: The music almost makes it sound like everything went poorly.
15: All right, pop that up a little bit.
11: Yeah, it's doom or gloom.
16: Here's what happened. Bad things happen in Philadelphia.
11: Yeah.
16: Bad things.
13: Did the Phillies lose yesterday? Because the music's making me feel like they did.
17: I feel like I'm on a quest.
11: Yeah, it does. Oh, interesting bet.
13: What, is this Terry Crews from White Girls with the whistles?
11: Where's the map? Here's the question. Do we keep this underneath this and then just pot it down a little bit to play the highlights and then come back and talk with it?
17: Yeah, let's try it out.
11: Let's try it. All right, Phil's win yesterday, thank God, did not get sweep. They avoid the sweep as they beat the Seattle Mariners.
13: I appreciated the 4 o'clock start, dude. I needed it.
11: It's great.
13: The last couple of late night starts, I wasn't staying up for the entirety of the games. You stayed up through, what, like 6 innings of Nola the other night? I wasn't going to make it that long. But the 4 o'clock slate.
11: No, I agree with you.
13: Cracked open a beer yesterday. Coop was like, Daddy, what are you doing? I was like, watching the Phillies game. All right.
11: You're drinking beers watching the Phillies game?
13: Yeah, man.
11: What have I done wrong in my life?
17: Such an American.
11: Everybody else in life has pleasurable moments, is able to sit down and drink a beer. I I'm not even kidding. I live a life of misery. Outside of my children, I live a life of misery.
17: I just feel like you're like the Tasmanian devil. Like, do you ever actually like sit down?
11: No!
17: That's the problem.
11: No, and my entire life is me trying to prove that I actually never sit down.
13: YouTube's been asking the question in the 9 days together, like, how many dishes are in your sink? Because you are always talking about washing dishes.
11: Well, no, since nobody else washes a dish, it's every dish is in the sink. Does that answer the question?
13: And you got 3 kids, too, so they must...
17: Three girls.
13: Yeah, that piles up.
11: But you know what I get instead? You never do anything. Like, oh, my God. Where's my head?
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11: Put it through a wall now! All right, let's talk about the Phillies.
19: I don't really care.
11: So, and you know what? And this was the great thing about yesterday's game. They scored 6 runs in the first 2 innings, and then they didn't score the rest of the game.
13: Right.
11: And I was like, this is fine. Quick game, right?
13: Yeah, make it happen.
11: But Bryce Harper goes deep early, and then you want to take the edge off of something. You're worried about getting swept. You sent Bryce Harper to the plate. Here's what happened.
20: Fly ball, left center field. That's hit pretty well. Going back on it is Rodriguez. Back to the wall. He jumps and he can't get it. It's gone. A 2-run first inning home run for Bryce Harper. And the Phillies have taken a 2-0 lead.
13: His month of August has been spectacular. .338 batting average, .509 on base percentage. He's hit 5 home runs. He's driven in 12 RBI. He's walked 28 times, dude. He's going to reach 30 home runs and 80 RBI this season. And with all
11: the Dave
13: Dombrowski, not elite stuff, like, you can determine what you think elite is. I already saw Connor and John getting after it on social media yesterday, like old times. But this is a very, very good season from Bryce Harper. Finishing with 30 home runs, 80-plus RBI, hitting around .270, getting on base as much as he is, leading the MLB in walks. That's a hell of a season from your arguably best player.
17: And he's healthy.
11: Totally agree. But if not great postseasons the last couple of years, and he knows that. Like, yeah. I'm not trying to say something that he doesn't know. That's what's going to determine how people feel about him after the season.
13: Exactly.
11: Even if the Phillies don't make the World Series or they lose in whatever round they lose in, if Harper's ice cold, that's going to be a problem.
13: Oh, yeah.
11: If Kyle Schwarber and Harper and Turner go cold again and that's why they lose because the offense can't hit, that's going to be a problem going in the offseason. If the guys hit and they're just not good enough, we'll focus on Dombrowski and Mattingly and whoever else.
13: Yeah, good club.
11: And like, honestly, you know, he needs to produce in the postseason this year. Bryce Harper's a great player.
13: Yes, he is. Yeah, he struggled a bit last year. The Mets series, he was actually better statistically, but it was the big spots. Like, there was a couple of times with guys on base, but what was he doing? Chasing everything because he wanted to be
11: different,
13: the hero.
11: Everything feels different this year.
13: It does. Yeah.
11: Anyway, all right. So you have that, and so top two. Stott leads off with a double. Marsh walks. JT strikes out, so there's one out. Justin Crawford comes to the plate. A 9-pitch at bat that ended like this.
20: Swing at a ground ball through the hole on the right side of base hit. Stott's around third, heading for home. Marsh puts the brakes on at second base. It's an RBI single for Crawford, who wins the battle, and the Phillies lead it 3-0.
11: There it is. Wins about Crawford's been really good.
13: Talk about, I just gave you the numbers for Harper in August. This is Justin Crawford, .313 batting average, .352 on base percentage. He's driven 11 runs because guys been getting on base in front of him. Just 5 strikeouts. He's only walked twice. He's not a guy that like looks and sees pitches. He's slapping singles, but He's not striking out.
11: Yeah, and that will come because in the minors, he actually was a guy that would walk almost as much as strike out.
13: Yeah.
11: Which he's doing right now.
13: Yeah.
11: You're right. He's not a Bryce Harper, that guy that's going to walk that much. But he has a good approach at the plate. He reminds you a little bit of a Rise without the pop because that was a 9-pitch at bat, and it was a good at bat. He saw some nasty stuff. So they take the 3-0 lead. All right, two runners on now. And Kyle Schwarber comes to the plate. And this happened.
20: 2-2. Swing and a fly ball out toward right field. Going back is Ward. Back to the wall. The first to 40. Kyle Schwarber, a 3-run home run. And the Phillies have busted this baby open here in the second inning. It is 6-0 Phils.
11: And that was it as far as the offense. So fourth season with 40 home runs ties Ryan Howard, who did it four times. And that's it.
13: Yeah. And look, again, him, Wheeler, we talked about the other day. You could debate that one of them is the greatest free agent signing in the history of the Phillies, or at least over the last 50 years, two of them.
11: Can you guess how many home runs he has as a Philly?
13: As a Philly? All right, so
11: he has 380. That was his 380th home run.
13: How many yesterday. Years has he been here now?
17: This is year four, five?
11: It's a new contract. So he originally signed a four.
13: So this is year
11: this
13: five.
11: Is five. Yeah.
13: I'm going to guess 230.
11: Here's the pitch. 227 home runs. Yeah. Kyle Schwarber.
13: I did the math in my head.
11: That was
17: impressive.
11: Guy.
17: Thank you very much.
11: Very smart guy. If it was Price is Right, you went over by three.
13: Damn.
11: But it's not Price is Right.
13: Right.
11: All right. So we got to give Jesus Luzardo his roses.
13: Dominant, dude. Killed dominant it. Yesterday.
11: Swings and misses. Great defense from Stott.
13: Stott was fantastic at third yesterday, man. He was great.
11: Bryce made a catch where if you read the headline, you think that he leaped over the wall and grabbed it. It was a good play.
13: It was a nice play. Right.
11: He hadn't played right field in a couple years. It was a nice play.
17: Yeah, like he had to time it up. He had to time it up a little bit.
13: Yeah, but like the Derek Hill catch earlier this year when he was over the fence making the grab. Like, that's a highlight, not, oh, let me jump last second.
11: All right, we'll come back. First hour phone call, 610-632-0975. Whatever we're talking about, whatever you want to talk about in the first hour, we take your calls. But also, we get to the Eagles. Their final preseason game's coming up. And the owner inducted into the Eagles Hall of Fame, and Jed York body cam footage is released. We'll discuss all that coming up next. Don't go anywhere. All right, let's talk about Bet Parks app. Oh, man, I love the Bet Parks app. I'm telling you, I'm all over the place with it, right? 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
18: Are you kidding me?
12: All right, 7 o'clock, we discuss what the Eagles should do in their stadium future. And we're going to need somebody to take the side of stay at Lincoln Financial Field, because honestly, that's probably what they should do. But let's be realistic on what they're going to do. But we'll talk about that coming up at 7 o'clock.
19: Is BP awake? Because he was furious with me on the text line yesterday.
12: All right, well, maybe we can get him to call in. But he wants them to not renovate?
19: Yeah, he loves it the way that it is.
12: All right, we'll see if Petrilli's available.
19: He's a perfect Delco.
20: Good luck with that, BP.
19: Yeah, like we don't.
20: Good luck with that.
19: I like it the way that it is. Oh, I can't wait to rip some of the opinions that are out there.
12: All right, yeah, so save it, because I you almost got me started. Save it, 7 o'clock, we'll talk about that. All right, so we have to get to this, because our Twitter poll, as always, is brought to you by Dr. Avedon Appel of Iron Mountain Men's Health. Hold on, I had a...
19: You have just a bed for polls now?
12: Yeah, so bring it down a little bit. Yeah, I got to start it before I do the read. Because, you know, for the whole 4 hours, our Twitter poll stays up because of Dr. Avedon Appel. I need like the prescription strength stuff. even though I don't get many opportunities to use it, but still, like, that's why you go to Iron Mountain Men's Health. They get you really confident.
19: It keeps your pulse strong, man.
12: That's the problem you young guys don't know. It's not about, like, when you hear erectile dysfunction, you think, like, oh, you can't get it up. No, it's about the confidence, and it's about how, like, confident you feel in the moment. Austin.
5: Are you getting, like, do you get camera shy in front of her?
19: No. You got the yips like Wade Boggs? Like,
12: no.
19: What's
12: but if you want...
5: Looking like Trey Turner out in the field.
12: But if you want to walk in and be like, all right, let's go. I'm ready to run this marathon. That's why you need Iron Mountain Men's Health. Anyway, what's the Twitter poll for today?
5: Is it weird that our Andrew Salchunas eats his leftovers cold rather than heating them up? Leading the way at 56.5%, no. And a yes, 43.5%.
12: Really?
19: Yeah, I'm glad that people are starting to realize that this is the way to go, because I used to get ripped for this all the time.
12: Can you edit it and put in parentheses pizza, pasta, Chinese food, what else? Because you get somebody out there that says, oh, well, yeah, you can eat cold pizza. That's not what we're talking about. We're talking about pasta and Chinese food.
19: Yeah.
12: Would you eat cold lasagna?
19: Yes.
5: No.
12: Ah.
19: Yeah,
5: I can't do cold tomato sauce.
19: I did that not long ago, actually. The one that people hate me for is I'll eat the leftover, like, turkey, ground turkey or ground beef or ground chicken the night before, and it's got that aroma to it because it's been sitting in the plastic container.
5: Yeah, with the grease at the bottom.
19: Oh, yeah, dude. I love the when it gets gelatinous. That's when it's my favorite, dude.
12: Gelatinous. All right, so
5: this guy's weird.
19: Cold chicken fingers right out the fridge? Why not?
12: Yeah, I
5: because the big man upstairs made microwaves and air fryers and ovens.
12: But the reheating chicken finger never tastes good.
19: Right. Have to go in the oven and then you'd have and that's a whole process.
12: Air fryer's not bad, but then it still doesn't work.
19: It's a whole process.
12: I'm almost with you with it because I like cold chicken. I like cold, like, shake and bake chicken or cold barbecue chicken.
19: Yeah.
5: No.
12: I like that.
5: No.
19: All right, how about this? Salmon. I'm a big grill the salmon. Cut it in half. I'll eat the half for the dinner that I made, but then I'll save the other half for the next day.
5: See, I'm out on saving fish in general.
19: Like, I'm not reheating it.
12: Yeah,
5: I know, but I'm still out on.
12: Wow,
5: that.
12: So salmon
5: I'm eating the fish
12: too.
5: In one day.
19: I will buy a big enough salmon that I know I will eat for dinner and then the next day.
12: Do your parents do similar things?
19: No, I'm a bit of a freak.
12: Okay, it's because sometimes you take on you're talking about eating cow brain.
19: Yeah.
12: It's like my father-in-law.
19: No, my parents not eating cow brain. Okay. That was just a me thing.
12: Yeah, like my father-in-law, because he's from Egypt, like you had said, you eat every part of the body and that's what you eat.
19: Right. I'm more of the...
12: He turns down burgers for cow brain.
5: Yeah, no, I'm good on that, bro.
19: It's coming from the same being.
12: All right.
5: Yeah, no, I'm straight.
12: So we also need a separate bed to be able to play for the second segment. You don't have to do it today. I'm just saying going forward. But the Eagles found a preseason game, Andrew Salchunas.
19: Oh, lock in.
12: Friday night, tomorrow night, Bengals will be locked in. They got to get down to 53 afterwards. There's going to be, and we'll talk to Brandon Gouten at 8 o'clock about who he thinks is on, who's off.
19: Yeah, I mean, I don't think it's going to be many surprises. It's going to be decisions, right? Like, will you be surprised if they pick Andy Dalton over Tanner McKee?
12: No.
19: Would you be surprised if they pick Tanner McKee over Andy Dalton? Like, that's not a surprise either one. If they kept six wide receivers because nobody's really been bad enough to not make the team, would you be surprised? Like, I don't think when the 53-man roster comes out, we are going to be surprised by anything.
12: I think I'll be surprised if they don't keep six receivers. But now you also have the practice squad where you can stash guys on there.
19: Oh, it's the 70-man roster. Nick Sirianni does not call it the 53-man roster. It is the 70-man roster.
12: Yeah, and they use it, too.
19: Yeah, they do, yeah.
12: So you have to also keep that in mind. So maybe if they felt like they could get Elijah Moore through waivers, they would do that and put him on the practice squad and elevate him if they need. I don't know. But Moore's apparently playing well. But I agree with you. How many tight ends? How many running backs? Tim McManus floated the idea, and to me, it felt like an informed opinion that Carson Steele could be the fullback here.
19: Yeah, and you know what's going to be interesting? It's a storyline that I'm fascinated by. Maybe I'm just thinking too much about it. When they got Willie Lampkin, remember the issue with it when the Eagles acquired him?
12: He was injured, and typically when you're injured in training camp, you don't take him.
19: It's an unwritten rule. You don't pick him up. Howie Rosen goes, screw your unwritten rules. I'm going to get Willie Lampkin. And the Rams were pissed about it. And now look at how we're talking about Willie Lampkin. Could there be a situation where the Eagles will hope somebody clears waivers and there's a team that goes, nah, screw you guys. Like, I was surprised nobody picked up Johnny Wilson almost to try to do what the Eagles did for Willie Lampkin.
12: If they if they don't, I mean, they're not going to create a roster spot just to try to, because they're mad at Howie. You have to actually create a roster spot.
19: No, but like Elijah Moore belongs on an NFL roster.
12: All right, so.
19: You know what I mean?
12: So if, I agree with you. If there's a team that says, all right, we need a wide receiver, maybe it's like, well, we'll take Moore over this guy in large part because, or in some part of it, because they want to take him from the Eagles because they know what the Eagles are going to do.
19: Right.
12: Yeah, I would do that. Sure. Absolutely, I'd do it.
19: It's gamesmanship, man. Unwritten rules.
12: No, I and you know what? Howie would do the same thing, which he would.
19: By the way, Willie Lampkin could end up being your starting center in a couple of years. I don't know. You know, Cam Jurgens in the stem cell research. So I don't know what's going to happen.
12: All right. So, 49ers owner Jed York arrested over the weekend for engaging in prostitution. Everybody knows that, but the body cam footage was released. This is East Palestine Police. The video, it's not even good.
19: It's not bad.
12: But I took like some of the audio from the arrest. Here it is.
16: Don't move. Don't do anything. Unbuckle slowly. Slowly.
18: I'm gonna do it.
16: Step out of the car. Put your hands on the car.
18: Can you ask what you're doing?
16: Spread your feet for me.
18: Can I ask what you're doing?
16: What are you doing here?
18: Just driving.
16: You meeting anybody?
18: No.
12: Dressed in a Yankees t-shirt.
19: If you saw him walking down the street, you would not say this dude's a billionaire. Like, he was wearing what I wear to work, and nobody looks at me as a billionaire.
12: He honestly looked like a guy that was waiting to meet up with a prostitute in a mobile park. That's how he was dressed.
19: He dressed for the
5: park. He looked like Ohio to me.
12: He looked like the creepy guy that was waiting with $160, although he had a lot more money on him.
19: Oh, he had a ton, dude.
12: A lot of cash in the wallet.
19: And one of the parts in the body cam footage, the cop was like, so you're just driving around East Palestine.
12: Right.
19: Like, that's not
12: doing?
19: A place where you just drive around, my man.
12: Driving. Oh, yeah. You're driving. Out for the scenic view.
5: I think we should have a recap of just like athletes or owners body cam footage. Like, that took me back to, you know, I'm Ozuna with the
19: Ozuna
5: Braves.
19: Ozuna with the Braves.
5: I'm Nick Bosa.
19: Dude.
5: Nick Bosa had his issue with the cop saying, well, yeah, I'm Nick Bosa. And the cop goes, and?
19: Yeah, I do. The Ozuna with the Braves was like an all-time one. And then remember the DUI chance at the in the NLDS?
5: Hollywood Brown got one.
19: Those are the best.
5: Hollywood Brown has a cop video on YouTube when he was speeding on his way to practice.
19: Oh, does he really?
5: Yeah, look it up.
19: Well, we'll have another one soon. Did you guys see what happened yesterday?
12: With who?
19: Miles Sanders, DUI.
12: Oh, I got a DUI. So, Austin, you can be our correspondent. Anytime any athlete gets in trouble, you're the one that reports on
19: you're it. The body cam footage right. correspondent.
5: I got that. You can add that to the list of responsibilities.
12: That's awesome. All right, 1 minute. Pro Bowl is over.
19: Thank God.
12: The NFL announced yesterday, 75 years. They're still going to name the team, 88 players.
19: Sure.
12: And they honor them in L.A. after the season, and then they have some flag football events that take place at the same time.
19: Well, and the good thing is they're going to honor the true Pro Bowlers, not Tyler Huntley, because seven other people said no.
5: Gardner Minshew,
12: right.
5: Shador Sanders.
12: No replacements, no injury replacements. I agree. Like, now they can actually have it.
19: Like, Tyler Huntley, I tweeted it out yesterday, shout out to Pro Bowl legend Tyler Huntley. Like, Tyler Huntley was a Pro Bowler in the NFL. Like, that's embarrassing.
12: Honestly, and I don't use it as ammo anymore, but when you look at how many Pro Bowls Donovan made... A couple Pro Bowls were made with the replacement label.
19: Oh, really?
5: Yeah, they don't say that on your Hall of Fame plaque when you get the alternate designation.
19: Hey, Shador Sanders, one-time Pro Bowler, man.
12: Actually, Sammy, in the back, and don't use ChatGPT exclusively because it bit you in the butt, but see how many Pro Bowls Donovan made without serving as a replacement. I don't know if it was more than one or two, but... Definitely, he did not make them all out of being like, yep, Donovan's the Pro Bowler.
5: Yeah, and during that time, his era, the Pro Bowl was before the Super Bowl.
12: Yeah, actually...
5: It was after the Super Bowl.
12: No, it wasn't. It was the week between.
5: Week between? Okay.
12: Yeah, because it used to be two... It's why one of the reasons why it doesn't work is it used to be the week between, and then so they would have it 2 weeks before the Super Bowl, and they would have the Pro Bowl the week between. And then, like, that would be football that weekend, and then you would have... I'm pretty sure, right, Andrew?
19: Yeah, the Pro Bowl was before the Super Bowl.
12: The week in between.
19: Yeah.
12: Yeah. And once it left Hawaii, the game was over.
19: Right.
12: The players actually like going to Hawaii because it was a vacation. Because
19: they went to Hawaii. Right. Then they went to Orlando. Yeah, the ESPN Wide World.
5: Then they went to Arizona.
12: No one wants to do that.
5: Yeah.
12: No one wants to do it. And when they went to Hawaii, it was actually because then they bring their families. And you know why they stopped going to Hawaii? Because the NFL was paying paid vacation.
5: I was
12: going to
5: say, too expensive probably for the NFL, even though they make so much money.
12: Literally.
19: A $1 trillion organization.
12: Literally.
5: Yeah.
12: Yeah, like that's why if you make a lot of money, if you have a company that makes a lot of money, you have an office party, like you make a lot of money. You take care of your employees. They appreciate that.
19: Yeah.
12: And you may look at bottom line and say it's not worth $100,000 to do it. Well, it is worth it if every year people are like, man, we throw a good Christmas party.
5: Yeah.
12: Right? So, I mean, that's kind of what you need to do, and that's that situation. All right, coming up. Well, Josh Shapiro was at the open practice for the Birds. And he's down there talking to Howie and everybody else. And afterwards, he spoke about the new stadium for the Eagles. Where does it stand? Because they're leaving. It's a matter of where they're going.
19: Yep.
12: We'll dive into that coming up next. Marks and Sal Tunis, 97.5.
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21: The Phillies flex their power. I'm Austin Jones with your Fanatic Sports Update. Yesterday, the Phillies shut out the Seattle Mariners 6-0, as it's the 16th time this year they've shut out a team. Bryce Harper hit a 2-run bomb in the first inning, and then Kyle Schwarber came up the bat in the second.
22: 2-2. Swing and a fly ball out toward right field. Going back is Ward. Back to the wall. The first to 40. Kyle Schwarber, a 3-run home run.
21: He ties Ryan Howard for the most 40 home run seasons with 4 in franchise history. Jesus Luzardo did his part as he had captured his 12th victory on the season. The Phillies head down to Anaheim to face the Angels, and with Andrew Painter taking the mound and first pitch being at 9:38. Bob Cooney will join the show at 7:30. And then now the Eagles will look to close out training camp as they have a walkthrough today with no availability for the media afterwards. They still have one more preseason game, which is going to take place this Friday at 8 o'clock against the Cincinnati Bengals, and the team announced that owner Jeffrey Lurie will be inducted into the Eagles Hall of Fame on October 26th when the Dallas Cowboys come to town. Brandon Lee Gowan will come and join the show at 8:05 from Bleeding Green Nation. 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
0: Oh, man.
12: All right, back, Marks and Sal Chunas. Good morning, everybody. 7 o'clock in the Delaware Valley. Let's go to Andrew for traffic and weather. Andrew, how are you?
2: Oh, I'm doing great.
12: I was just looking at the whatever we have up here.
2: Oh, no, I thought I just saw traffic.
12: I don't know. I thought about, could I have done the traffic scene on TV? I think I could have if that would have been what I wanted to do coming out of college. It was hard to pivot because, you know, I was at a point in my life where it's like, all right, am I going to keep doing radio? Like, what else am I going to do?
19: Right.
12: I think Uncle Jamie was like, why don't you try to be like what Pat Gallant does? I'm like, you insane? I don't want to do that. Pat's at all the games. He's got to go to practice. He's got to do. I don't want to do that.
19: Yeah, no, that sounds actually like a horrible.
12: Sounds life. Horrible.
19: I give those guys a lot of credit for being able to do it, but that's not something that I ever want to do.
12: No, I won't do that. I'm not capable. I wouldn't be good at it.
19: Who's the lady that does the total traffic? She's like a national lady. I forget.
5: I know the name, but not the game.
19: Do you know who I'm talking about?
12: Lisa Tortelli.
19: No, it's not her.
12: She's on the iHeart.
19: Oh, my God.
12: We need a traffic reporter. Austin, can you cover athlete crime and do the traffic?
5: Yeah, I can do that. You definitely don't want to go up 42 right now, 76, yeah. And there's traffic where 55 meets the top of 42.
19: Lisa Fairfax.
5: Lisa Fairfax.
19: She's a legend, dude. It doesn't matter what radio station you're listening to.
12: However,
19: she's the best.
12: So our buddy Jason Lee at PHL 17, yeah. Longtime radio guy, he will do weekend traffic reports for the iHeart stations, and so you don't just get to sit there and do it for one station or even a city. He's doing a bunch of different cities. You're
19: right.
12: Pretty much working the entire hour, and then you start all over again.
19: Right.
12: I could do that.
19: You could do that?
12: Oh, I would like to do that, yes.
19: Monitoring the situations?
12: Yeah, it'd be fun. Like, I'm not saying that I would want to do it long-term, but...
19: I always love I don't know if they're as accurate anymore, or if they're used anymore, or if necessary, because everything, you could see cameras everywhere now, but remember the call-in line. It was like the tip line about the tip traffic. Line. I love that.
12: I think they still have it. All right, anyway, we will get to because Josh Shapiro, Eagles, stadium stuff's going on. But real fast, we're talking about McNabb and the whole Pro Bowl thing. According to Sam, and I thought it was at least three, McNabb was a six-time Pro Bowler, four of them considered a replacement. Four of them.
19: Oh, my God. Yeah, that's actually a lot more than I thought. I didn't know that.
12: It wasn't easy. They're picking three quarterbacks. You have to be one of the best three. Now, Brady and Manning were in the AFC, so
19: right.
12: It'd be tougher to make it in the AFC every year. But I don't know who his contemporaries would have been beginning.
19: So Sam added to it. He replaced Kurt Warner. Warner had an injury. He replaced Brett Favre in a year. And then he was originally selected in 04 and 03. But 09, he replaced Breeze.
12: So he was going up against Kurt Warner. That was kind of a double flash in the pan.
19: Yeah.
12: It was Rams and then again with the Cardinals later on. Favre was going to be a Pro Bowler pretty much every year.
19: Every single year.
0: How about that Jake DeLome down in Carolina?
19: Jake DeLome wasn't really a Pro Bowl quarterback, was he?
12: Did he make a Pro Bowl? No.
19: I don't think so. Well, I mean, he had the Romo.
12: Culpepper was a Pro Bowler there in those years.
19: Yeah. You had Romo. I imagine Romo was a Pro Bowler at least once or twice.
0: Romo was a miracle.
5: One-time Pro Bowler, Jake DeLome.
19: Jake DeLome was a one-time Pro Bowler. How about that? Show some respect.
12: But Romo probably was a replacement Pro Bowler too, but also he put up big numbers.
19: No, that's Romo. What I'm saying. Like yeah. he was probably one for a year. I mean, yeah. I mean, look, you're only picking three to your point, so that's a pretty hard thing to do. But look, McNabb was still, he was still great. I love five.
12: Okay.
19: I was a McNabb guy.
12: Yeah.
19: I was also a kid, so yeah. Like he was my childhood quarterback.
12: Yeah, no, Donovan
0: number
12: was...
0: Number five will always love you.
19: Donovan, I love you too, five.
12: Donovan was a good quarterback. I would agree.
19: Not all a Hall of Famer.
12: No, certainly not. Not franchise jersey retiring worthy, but he pitied his way, bullied his way into getting the jersey retired for sure.
19: You don't think he was franchise jersey retirement worthy?
12: No, not even close. No, I mean, all right, so who from this team are you retiring? See, now we're getting away from this.
19: Yeah,
12: who from this team is retiring? You're telling me Donovan McNabb belongs to have his jersey retired over Brandon Graham? Everybody.
19: Well, no, once you win the Super Bowl, it's over.
12: Right, but
19: you're not going to strip the guy. You're not going to take it down.
12: I'm not stripping him. What I'm saying is that what was the criteria before? Oh, he's the best franchise quarterback in history. So what? That means your quarterbacks haven't been great.
19: That's true.
1: Until Jalen Hurts came around.
12: Right.
19: Yeah.
12: Hurts has his number retired.
1: Oh, yeah.
12: Think about how many players from this team.
19: Lane Johnson, Jason Kelsey eventually, even though he's already off the team, but Jason Peters? Kelsey.
1: Fletcher Cox
19: for sure, yeah.
12: BG.
1: Devontae Smith, maybe one day down the road.
19: Maybe. AJ could have been if he didn't, hate everybody and hate Jalen Hurts.
12: All right. So Bob Cooney's going to join us at 7:30. He did a piece on Josh Shapiro down at the Eagles open practice earlier this week. And he was asked about the stadium discussions with the team. And he said, quote, "Here's what I can tell you for sure. It's going to be in the city of Philadelphia." So all the talk of they could move to Jersey or they could do this or they could do that. Shapiro is not allowing it to happen on his watch.
19: Sure.
12: Or should he? It would be. Could you imagine if the governor of Pennsylvania lost the Eagles to New Jersey?
19: No, that'd be horrible.
12: Never
19: happen. It's got to be still the legitimate Philadelphia Eagles, not the New York Giants when they're in East Rutherford, New Jersey.
12: Correct. Then the Sixers are staying.
19: Yes.
12: A lot of people were worried the Sixers were going to go to Camden. If I was the Sixers, I would have leveraged that against the city and the state as well.
19: I thought that they were going to move to Camden at one point, and I would have loved it because I'm saving $6 every time I go now.
12: How about that?
19: But that's selfish of me.
12: Yeah.
1: That is, man. That is.
12: So he goes.

0: Well, it means where's it going? Mm-hmm. What stadium are they doing? Are they trying to buy up everything around it so they make this city on its own, right, a lot like they do in South Philly? So I think the answer to all of that is probably yes. Where is it going to be? Doesn't it feel like it's not going to be in South Philly at the complex?
1: Well, I just feel like there's enough smoke at this point. Remember, there was at one point the Northeast Philly talk where the Philadelphia Mills Mall is, formerly Franklin Mills Mall. That's been talked about. There's, you texted in, the Navy Yard could be a possibility, because there is actually a lot of space down there. I parked there for the Philly Sports Trips bus ride to Baltimore. Like, there's just a big plot of land that Vince was like, yeah, I got a permit for the day. Like, just park there. So there's spots to move around. And I want it. I'm going to piss people off here. I already pissed Austin off yesterday. I pissed BP off, Brendan Petrelli, who will be calling in at some point. The South Philly Sports Complex is one of the most overrated things about this city. Like, there are people that love the fact that all four teams play within one square, that there are three buildings all in the same sort of area. And the fact that you love that, you have to go outside of the area for like 5 minutes and see how much better it can be elsewhere. It does not matter that Citizens Bank Park is adjacent to Lincoln Financial Field, because guess what? When you're at the Eagles game, do you care about the Phillies? Do you care about the proximity of where Citizens Bank Park is? No. Everything about the Philadelphia, the South Philly Sports Complex actually kind of sucks. Traffic blows. There's nothing to do around there. Go to Fenway, go to Chicago, go to Wrigleyville and spend 5 minutes there, and you're going to say, holy hell, how come we don't have these bars? How come we don't have all this kind of stuff? There's nothing really good about the South Philly Sports Complex other than you know where it is, you know the teams that play there, you love the teams that play there, and this city hates change.
0: Yeah, I was in favor of the Sixers downtown.
1: So was I.
0: Just because if I don't want to go to games, I won't go to games because it's down there. I don't go to a lot of games anyway. But like, so if I go to an Eagle game, and you'll hear me talk about this every time I talk about going to an Eagle game, it could take me 3 hours to get from when I leave the stadium. And this is why I hate going to games, because this is what I do. I'm looking at the clock. I'm looking at my watch. I'm looking at the clock. I'm looking at how much time's left, the score of the game, and I'm worried about when I'm going to leave, because if I wait till the end of the game, I know some people like to just sit there and wait 3 hours for the traffic to leave. That's not what I want to do.
1: Petrelli was at one of the big country music star concerts at the Link a couple of weeks ago. He stayed in the parking lot for 2.5 hours because he said, what's the point of getting in my car? I'll sit here, hang out with my family, listen to music. Like, that's beautiful and all. Like, that's great. You're doing that because you have to.
2: Yeah, I did that last year when the Weeknd and Playboi Carti came to town.
1: Yeah,
2: Danny and I went down there and we were just
1: that sounds horrible.
0: But you were just at a concert and you're vibing and you're chilling, and that I could never do it. I just want to leave. I don't want to sit there for another 3 hours.
1: Right.
0: But I could see how people would be like, all right, let's vibe. Maybe staying 2 hours after an Eagle game in the parking lot. As far as the Eagles games, I haven't done it in a while. I just don't like the whole experience of going down and tailgate, and you go to this guy in the parking lot and they've got all this great food. And like, yeah, it sounds like fun to most people.
1: Not
0: to me.
1: I love that. That sounds great. Like, I love all that kind of stuff. But the big talking point for people when the Sixers were looking to move out of the South Philly Sports Complex was, well, where am I going to tailgate? Tell me the time you've tailgated for a Sixers game.
0: Yeah, Sixers game you don't. But it's not that I don't like the tailgating and that experience. I don't like anything else to have to go and do it, which means you got to go down early. And now I'm in the parking lot for 2 or 3 hours before the game. Then if I stay for the game, I mean, I say it could take me nearly three. It could take me almost 3 hours to get home. And I just don't want to do that.
1: Look,
0: I don't want to take take the Broad Street line. No, I don't want to take the Broad Street line. I want to get in my car and leave.
1: Well, we can never do it because of this job, but it does sound pretty nice. Imagine you could take a Monday off in week 4 when it's still nice out, right? Late September, early October, it's still nice out. You take your Monday off. So that means for a 1 o'clock game, you're getting to the parking lots around 10 o'clock and you're there till like 7 o'clock at night. That sounds like a great day if you have no responsibility the next day and you don't have to worry about time.
0: Yeah.
1: You're worried about time because you're also thinking about the next day because you have to be on the air.
0: Yeah, I do not. I didn't even think about it from that. Yeah, no, I don't know. I got a good story for you. We'll take some phone calls here and we'll talk about it. When I was dating I was dating my wife. I don't even know how long we were together. We went to the, we would go to Eagles games. We went to an Eagles game. It's when I was living in the city. So we were taking the Broad Street line.

0: And I got so drunk that I don't even remember. I wasn't like belligerent or anything
1: all
0: like that.
1: Liquored up.
0: Yeah, I was liquored up. And I dropped my phone somewhere.
1: Didn't
0: have my phone.
2: Yeah.
0: I didn't realize it until I guess I woke up the next morning and didn't have a phone. So I came into work. I think I was working with Mike. Or I don't know. So I came into work and I didn't have an iPhone. I didn't know what I did. I know it didn't end well with Liz. And I didn't even know if I had a girlfriend anymore. So I literally went on the air and I was like, I don't know if I have a girlfriend. I don't know. I lost my phone at Lincoln Financial Field. I don't know what to do. So I called the stadium and they had it.
3: Oh, that's good.
1: Oh, that's clutch.
0: They said it was in like underneath the seat, which makes sense. I didn't remember when I didn't have it. So I went down, I picked it up and I had my phone. But like, I still didn't know if I had a girlfriend or anything like that. And I did.
1: Because too many Moscow mules.
2: Yeah, what were
0: It was vodka.
2: Yeah, you were just pounding vodka?
0: Yeah. Probably vodka. Yeah, probably vodka Red Bull.
2: Because it makes you enjoy the Eagles game more.
0: Yeah.
1: Or want to fight somebody.
2: That's something I don't get, dude.
0: But people get like that. So to match that energy, I feel like I need to be in that kind of zone. Because otherwise, they're just annoying.
1: How tall were you then?
0: There's fights at all the games down there. Oh, I was 5'11".
2: Look, I love the game day experience. It's just the point I'm making is there are people that are going to be upset if news comes out that the Eagles are moving, what, a mile down the road to the Navy Yard? Oh, but now you're taking it away from the South Philly Sports Complex, which isn't actually that great.
0: So let's focus on the actual thing. So they could move. The Eagles could stay and renovate, or they could stay in the stadium complex and try to put a new stadium up. I agree with you 100%. It's not that I don't like the South Philly where everything is, because even with traffic, it is convenient. Philly's games are different. It doesn't take that long to get out of Philly's games. At least it's convenient to where I know exactly where I'm going. I feel safe. If my wife goes down to something, right, I feel safe. Like, it's not a bad experience. You're not driving through bad areas.
2: There's ramps to 76, yeah, 95.
0: Everybody knows how to get in and get out for the most part. So you have that. There's no reason there shouldn't be one of the other stadiums somewhere. I don't want all of them in South Philly.
2: I don't, yeah.
0: What about the Navy Yard? Give me a totally new experience and something I've had my whole life.
2: I was so excited for the Sixers in Center City. Like, I was ready for it, and it didn't happen, and I'm glad the Sixers and Flyers are friends again, and then they're in the same building, and they have a mutual partnership. That's great and all, but, like, I was looking forward to something different.
0: In Minnesota, where they have their stadium in Minneapolis, it's downtown, and it's a much more modern city. Like, that's the other part with Philly. It's not a modern city.
2: Right.
0: Unless you built the stadium like in Wrigleyville or in Fenway in Boston, that was built when they were still constructing the city. So
2: sure.
0: It fits. It makes sense. It'd be really tough to put a downtown. The Sixers were going to try it. It'd be really tough to do it. And a football stadium would be impossible. It's too big.
2: Right.
0: Too many people. But there's other parts of Philadelphia you can put a stadium.
2: Yeah. Northeast Philly. Like, I get it. It's not South Philly, but it's still Philly. And you get on 95, boom, you're there.
0: All right, let's go to Brendan Petrilli, who is the... I don't even know what his take is.
2: Well, he was angry at me yesterday. He couldn't believe it.
0: His take is, I love the South Philly complex. That's as Philly as a hoagie.
2: Yeah.
0: And they shouldn't take it away from us. Brendan Petrilli, hello.
4: Hello, fellas. What are we doing here today? I woke up from a nap. Andrew was complaining about it. I wake up this morning. Andrew's complaining about it. What are we doing
2: here? Can I ask you one simple question, BP? What do you like about it? Like, tell me what you like about the South Philly Sports Complex. I need you to break that down for me.
0: 610-632-0975. I want people to tell Andrew. Go ahead, BP.
2: And don't give me memories. Don't give me memories. Like, what do you like about the area?
0: They can give memories.
2: Go ahead, BP. Memories everywhere.
0: Listen to their case.
4: I like walking around and seeing the people's smiles on the faces. I like seeing the open air, the different stadiums, the different vibes, the people throwing the ball around. When you go to these other cities, there's nothing like this. Yes, I think there should be a little bit more. Yes, there is. You go to Charlotte. You go to L.A. You go to, San Diego. You can't do it there either.
2: They don't have a football team. What are you talking about?
4: L.A., it's way different. There's no kind of vibe like there is down in South Philadelphia. When you have people, I have friends that come to visit for games, Phillies, Eagles, Sixers, Flyers. They go, man, this is sweet. We kind of have an outlook of like, man, we should do elsewhere. When people come here, they love it.
2: Yeah,
4: they
2: hold on. Let me ask you something. So what you're saying, open air, I see smiles on faces. If we picked up the link and moved it to Northeast Philly, will everybody be sad and living inside brick walls? Like, it's still going to be outside. It's still going to be Eagles culture. The tailgate scene is the culture
4: of who...
2: No. Hold on. The culture scene of Philadelphia is built by the people of Philadelphia. The culture scene is not location. If you build it, they will come, Ray. Like, it's going to happen. Like, if they move the stadium somewhere else, Eagles culture, Eagles Twitter, Eagles land will continue.
4: You move up to Northeast Philly, it's going to be all parking garages. You cannot tailgate in a parking garage.
0: They're not BP, they're not putting it in Northeast Philly. That doesn't make any sense. They're not doing it. It's about leaving South Philly. Now, Andrew actually has anger towards South Philly. A stadium in a different part of the area would be fine. And it is true, Andrew, that when you get reporters that come into town or you get people from out of town, they're like, wow, this is really neat. All the stadiums are right here. And it's fine. But they only comment on that because they've never seen anything or they've never been to Philadelphia.
2: Yeah, they get the overhead drone shot and they say, look at this on NBA, you know, when it's Sunday Night Football.
0: And it is
2: awesome.
0: Fine. But also, listen, BP, it's okay to have some change and to change things up. I think people would have, if the Sixers would have built in Center City, I think there would have been a lot of people to say, this is actually really cool.
2: Yeah.
4: I'm sure it would. And guess what? I really do like the vibe of the Wrigleyville where you kind of, and like San Diego Stadium, you got the bars all around the stadium.
0: Yeah, the Gaslight District.
4: Yeah, I think they're trying to build Stateside Live up and whatever else those stores are going to be into something like that. And I think there's potential for something really cool there.
0: All right. But
4: when you think of Philadelphia, it's our four major sports. And when they're all together, that's what we are as a community, as a culture. And we got to stay in South.
2: When they're all together. Yeah. In the month of December when the Phillies are playing, right?
4: Yes. So when
0: Milly Petrilli, if he was doing a Mount Rushmore of Philadelphia things, or like the first thing you think of with Philadelphia, it's Ben Franklin, A, Rocky, B, Cheesesteak, 3, and the South Philadelphia Sports Complex is 4, correct?
4: I'm kicking Ben Franklin out for the sports complex. Sorry, Ben.
0: All right, get out of here. There is BP.
1: Or Jalen Hurts, one of the two. No,
2: but, that's right, Club Hurts.
0: But see, don't be so mean to people that don't want it, because there are reasons. Like, when Veterans Stadium went away, I still have very fond memories of Veterans Stadium.
2: Me too. I have fond memories of it. But what I'm saying is people think it's great because, you heard Brendan, well, they're all together and the tailgate scene's great. No, guys, the tailgate scene will continue anywhere. It's Eagles football. The tailgate scene will continue regardless of where the stadium is.
0: Well, I think Austin's also on BP's side here.
1: Yeah, you keep it down there, South Philly. Just don't change anything that doesn't really
2: need to
1: change.
2: All right, well, if they move to Navy Yard, that's still South Philly.
1: I mean, that's fine and dandy, but, like, I'd rather the stadium be where it's at
0: now. That's fine and dandy. You can't move it 2 miles.
2: Brother, it is. If they added one more subway stop to the Navy Yard, that means it would be one more subway stop down wherever that stadium is.
0: To my original point, they can move it wherever. If it takes me 3 hours to get home from the stadium now, it couldn't possibly be worse if they
1: That's what I'm saying.
0: Else.
1: Like, they could move it anywhere, and there's going to be hella traffic on those days.
0: Damn right. All right, coming up, Bob Cooney on Patterson, your phone calls as well. Coming up, your reaction. Where should they put the stadium? If they put it back in South Philly, that's great with me. I don't care. They put it in the Navy Yard, that's actually at least something
1: cool.
0: New. Yeah, that would give you something that to look forward to. Because right now, going to an Eagles game is like, eh.
1: And think about it, guys. We did all that talk, and we didn't even get to dome or retractable roof.
0: That's next. Took the words out of my mouth. As long as it's a dome stadium, I'm in.
2: Oh, really?
0: Yeah.
2: Oh, you're one of those guys.
0: I'm one of those guys because it's what's going to happen, and it makes business sense to do it.
1: Exactamundo.
0: That's coming up next. Bob Cooney discusses it all with Marks and Sal Tunis. Don't go anywhere.
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1: Phillies power their way past the Mariners. I'm Austin Jones with your Fanatics Sports Update. Yesterday, the Phillies shut out the Mariners 6-0 for the 16th time this season. They've recorded a shutout against their opponent, and then Bryce Harper hit a two-run bomb in the first, and then Kyle Schwarber came up the bat in the next inning.
5: 2-2. Swing and a fly ball out toward right field. Going back is Ward. Back to the wall. The first to 40. Kyle Schwarber, a three-run home run.
1: He ties Ryan Howard for the most 40 home run seasons in franchise history with 4. And Jesus Luzardo was a mound on the A's an ace on the mound, capturing his 12th victory on the year. The Phillies head down to Anaheim next to face the Angels, with Andrew Painter taking the mound tonight at 9:38. Bob Cooney from Alan Patterson will join us next to discuss his article about the Eagles' potential new stadium. The Eagles are close to ending training camp as they have walked through today with no media availability afterwards. They have one more preseason game, which will take place Friday night down at the Link at 8 p.m. And the Eagles have also announced that Jeffrey Lurie will be inducted into the Eagles Hall of Fame October 26th when the Cowboys come to town. And Brandon Lee Gatlin from Bleeding Green Nation will join the show at 8:05. 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
0: All right, we're back. Do you have a gambling problem, Andrew?
2: No.
0: Good. But you do...
2: I probably did. Admittedly.
0: No, well, I mean, no.
2: Back in the day?
0: No. I mean, I would assume you would have to be, like, gambling money you don't have.
2: Oh, no, or, no, no, no. No, not that.
0: Because the commercials of the person goes to the casino and, the you know, they miss the kid's birthday.
2: Oh, dude, that old commercial.
0: I know. It made me so sad.
2: The balloons were in the back seat.
0: Yes.
2: I remember. There are some iconic, great, sad commercials. That... And again, I'm not making jokes about DUIs, but remember the commercial when the guy would open up his door and all the beer would pour out? Do you remember that one?
0: I do.
2: That was great advertising.
0: Great advertising. Bob Cooney's a guy. He knows about gambling.
2: Oh, yeah, he does.
0: And calling 1-800-GAMBLER.
2: And drinking beers.
0: Bob Cooney certainly does. Bob Cooney on Patterson does it all. The great Bob Cooney. Hi, Bob.
27: Not yet.
2: Not yet.
0: No, he's not there yet.
2: Bob and I used to host the show together.
0: Sorry, I thought he was there.
2: Called Beers with Bob.
0: Yeah, Bob's the best. He can come on and we'll talk about the stadium issue here and whatever else we want to talk about it. And we'll do it like, you know, not like question and answer. So I'm curious what Bob thinks about this. So quickly on the dome, we'll wait for Bob. Of course I want it to be a dome stadium. But it's a retractable roof. I know. Oh, but the snow game, you'll never have that memory again. You're right. We'll never have that memory again in Philadelphia.
2: Yeah, but,
0: it's over.
2: But isn't there something to home field advantage to you, John? Like when teams from down south, other than 2002, sorry to bring up the bad memories of Tampa, but other than that, like...
0: I don't need a home. I don't need, it's not 1986 where it's like, it's windy and cold and we're in Buffalo.
2: Yeah, but it was 2003 when Atlanta comes up here and Michael Vick's shivering on the sidelines.
0: Eagles are the better team. I hear you. There's something to be said for home field, cold atmosphere. You're getting a California team coming in. I get it. I'm not telling you what you're saying is completely wrong. I just don't care. If I get a chance to get a brand new stadium that has a retractable roof, so it's cold, I can go to a game and not be freezing, and it's climate controlled, and they can get a Super Bowl and a Final Four and all those other things. Philadelphia is a world-class city. A lot of people don't like to recognize it as a world-class city. This is a world-class city. In a world-class city, you get something like this so you can host world-class events. So absolutely, positively, they will have a retractable roof, and I want them to have a retractable roof.
2: Yeah, look, I'm so glad with how well everything went during the World Cup and all that kind of stuff. So you're right. So if a Super Bowl were to come here, I know the city will do it right. But let's not act like it's for us. Like it's for Jeffrey Lurie and the Lurie family's pocket. And then
0: sure,
2: hotels. And like I do understand how it helps out the community financially. So that would be great and all. But... The retractable dome for one Super Bowl every, what, 10 years? Like, you know, great. That's awesome.
0: All right. There you go. Austin, where are you?
1: It's going to end up being a dome, so I don't really care if it's a retractable roof or a dome. It doesn't matter.
2: I get having that opinion. I had that with the DH. I had that with a couple things in baseball.
0: Honestly, of all this conversation, we'll take some phone calls here. Of all this conversation, the thing that is toughest for me is the home field advantage thing. Because when you play in the Northeast in January, if the Rams come in here and you gained home field advantage, the home field advantage is a real thing.
2: Yeah.
0: If it's in that atmosphere, if it's in that climate, all of those things, that's the toughest thing for me. Because once you put it inside, it's a very sterile atmosphere. You can be loud. It's not the same.
2: Right.
0: It's not windy. It's not cold. Yeah. You don't get players. Maybe you're getting a different kicker because of the way that.
2: Well, field goals almost become automatic unless you're Jake Elliott. But like, look at the guy Aubrey with the Cowboys. That dude's drilling because it's.
0: I hate it.
2: like that changes the game. A 70-yard field goal, because especially now with the new touchback rules where you're starting at the 30-yard line, you need to complete like one pass, and some kickers are in field goal range already once you're indoors. That changes things.
0: Let's go to Dave, and Ben Salem has an opinion on it. Dave, what do you think? Sorry, I tried to use the touching. Dave, go ahead. How are you?
4: Hey, good morning, Andrew. Good morning, John. First
2: What's up,
4: off,
2: Davey?
4: And foremost, I want to congratulate you guys on the new show. It's great to hear you both in the morning.
0: Thanks.
4: And Andrew knows, John. I started working for the Phillies in 2022, and I also worked across the street at Infinity Mobile Arena the same year.
0: Mm-hmm.
4: Don't work at the Link. Link is too many people for me. But traffic can be a nightmare. As an employee, I leave the Phillies game. Phillies traffic is crazy.
2: Oh, yeah.
4: I actually leave. I have to go to my car. I sit in the car and listen to the radio for a good 20 to 30 minutes just so I can go home and beat all this Phillies traffic.
0: When do you get to leave? Do you leave right after the game is over so you're in fan traffic?
4: No, they stay a little bit. We have to clear the staff at the stadium. So
0: right.
4: That helps. They let us go off. They give us like a 10-15 minute grace period before we can clock out. So that kind of helps. So I stay up in the break room, talk to some of my coworkers, and then I just make my way back to the car. So that does ease up the traffic. And as far as everything.
2: But think about that, Davey. Like, you have to stay behind just to not deal with the traffic. Like, you have to.
4: Definitely, I do.
2: It's crazy.
4: Not as much as the other arena, Andrew, but who knows how it's going to be this year with LeBron and Jalen.
2: Oh, yeah, it's going to be crazy. Oh, yeah.
4: I know. That's going to be insane. And the Flyers being relevant again. And a lot of this has to do with this road, I-95, with this construction.
0: It never ends.
2: Yeah, brother, it's never going to end.
4: Making it so hard for us to get home. I love you guys. I can't wait to hear Bobby C. on the radio. And you guys are doing a great job. And have a great day.
2: Thanks, Dave.
0: Well, you may not hear him today because now we're down to like 4 minutes left in the segment. So it's not even enough time to bring him on, I don't think.
2: Yeah, I'm disappointed in Bob. He's a man that I respect.
0: Connection issues, perhaps?
2: Maybe.
0: So he was talking about, so Dave's from Ben Salem, so he takes 95. So everybody relates to what their drive in. I grew up in Willow Grove, so we were taking 95. It was a matter of how you got to 95. Typically, it's Woodhaven where you're getting it at some point. And then you come down 95. Back then, it wasn't a big deal. 95 does feel like it's been under construction for 20 years.
2: Oh,
0: now.
2: Forever. Yeah.
0: And so, but at least it's a straight shot and you're right at the stadium and you get off. There can't be anything worse than 76. Because for me, I have to get to 76. So 422 is not going to be bad. But that's a matter of getting off 422 and getting on 76 where it all merges in the one spot. And then you're going down 76. Bro, when I tell you, like, to get to a Phillies game, it'll take me 90 minutes unless I'm driving during a time that I don't hit much traffic.
2: Yeah, no, it's horrible. And I was talking
0: to get to a game.
2: I was talking to our man, the Worm, Sean Robin, in the back. And, you know, Sean was talking about the traffic if the Sixers were to have played in Center City. And I go, well, first off, the traffic now sucks. Like, it's not like it's good now. You don't think they would have figured out a plan for that? Like, the stadium, it's not built like this. It's how long does it take? 5 years?
1: Yeah, about five years.
2: The Sixers one was an 8-year plan. You don't think in 8 years?
1: And they haven't broke ground.
2: They would have had the smartest people try to figure out, all right, how can we make this work so that the traffic patterns aren't the worst thing in the world for the people that live in this area?
1: They would figure
2: that out.
1: I was in those meetings when I was with the Devils. We would have townhouses in regards to, you know, the Devils front office and staff members would then cross over with the Sixers front office. And, dude, don't get me wrong. They put a lot of work into trying to choreograph how to make the traffic and have more public transportation and more Uber.
0: Well, yeah, they have the whole plan. Yeah, they spend years trying to figure out exactly what it is, and then they implement it.
1: Yeah, that's
0: what they're doing now.
1: Yeah, I mean, to think the Eagles are probably already in advanced talks that we just don't know about right now.
2: Yeah, they'll build a ramp to 95. They'll build a ramp to somewhere. I mean, if you want to talk about people understanding Ben Salem driving up 95, if you live in South Jersey and you drive toward the Philadelphia area, Route 42 has been under construction
1: all my life.
2: I think a decade now. Like, I think it actually started about 10 years ago. I think I might have been actually still in high school. That's 15 years ago. But they're building all these ramps to 295, to 70, all different areas so that it's going to clean up traffic. They would do that if they build a new stadium. They're not just going to plop a building somewhere and be like, figure it out, guys.
0: Agreed.
2: No, there'll be plans into it.
0: But also, it could end up still. I mean, it's good. Like Austin said, they could put it anywhere. When you have that many people leaving the same place at the same time, guess what's going to happen?
2: Traffic.
0: Right.
1: Bottleneck traffic.
0: Like the FedEx Field from Landover. There's Landover, Maryland. There's one.
2: Oh, that's horrible. Yeah.
0: Like one road out of town. So guess what? It's going to take forever when you have 70,000 people at a game.
2: Yeah.
0: All right. Coming up next. So we've rebranded and renamed the sponsor, the segment.
2: Let's go.
0: It's called the Hit List.
2: Hit List.
1: Just play the hits.
0: See? That sounds tough and cool.
2: And we are tough. We're not cool, but this is a tough show.
0: Oh, no, we're cool. This is a cool and tough segment. The Hit List with Andrew Schaltunis is coming up next. It is Marks and Schaltunis, 97.5.
2: All right, let's talk about that, Cal. She's prediction markets, man. Oh, I love it. Before the season even kicks off, everyone is making predictions. Who wins the division? Who makes the playoffs? Who's lifting the trophy at season end? Well, on Kalshi, America's number one prediction market platform, you can trade those predictions in a live market. So I love it. You go to Kalshi.com, right? Kalshi. 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So I'm going to type in the Birds. I'm actually going to spell it out, EAGLES. 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
0: All right, we're back. Marks and Salchunas, good morning, everybody. Coming up 8:05 from Bleeding Green Nation, Brandon Lee Gowton on everything with the Eagles. You know, Andrew was, I had to tell him to calm down over here because the Eagles' final preseason game is Friday night against the Bengals.
2: I can't control myself, man. Friday night, dude. Friday night's normally for sex and like drinking and everything. No, it's for the birds this weekend.
0: Can't you do both or all three? Drink while watching the birds game and then say, wife, upstairs.
2: Yeah, maybe.
0: Game's look, over.
2: Cole, no, I'd say Cole Payne just had a good drive. Let's go.
0: Or did you do a halftime show?
2: Oh, that's a good point. That might be a little too late. She's probably in bed by then.
0: Right.
2: 8 o'clock is late start.
0: All right. Well, BLG, we got a lot to talk about with the Eagles. That's coming up at 8:05. But let's debut it. The new segment. It's called The Hit List.
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2: Yeah, new segment, but same segment.
0: But it's also, like, it's not going to make you sound cool around the office.
2: Well, some of these stories might.
0: Maybe. Well, okay, well, try it out.
2: Let's All go. Right. Well, we'll start with a semi-local story. And you got to be the judge whether or not this was a great business tactic or not, because I'm leaning toward yes, it was. For the second time this week, Johnny, we're going to mention Hershey Park, because we talked about it earlier this week when I told you I've never been there in my life, and we talked about Hershey Park.
0: Sounds like fun.
2: Well, I saw the prices of a summer day pass yesterday on social media, and now I think I want to go, because the prices aren't bad at all for a summer day pass, around $49.99. But how I found out about it is the story. The world is in mourning right now because of the passing of Dolly Parton. We talked about her yesterday. It happened 2 days ago. And there have been a ton of incredible posts from people, how she influenced music, and, of course, television, all kinds of stuff. Dolly Parton was great. She was great. There was a tweet from someone named Lonzo on social media, and Lonzo posted the cost of a ticket to Dolly World, which was $99.99. Lonzo said she kept the prices reasonable in this economy. Let me support the estate. And so Lonzo bought tickets to Dolly World in her honor. Well, the story is the official Twitter account of... Is that Hershey Park's theme? Hershey Park comes swinging in, John. They respond to this random-ass tweet and say... Well, our summer tickets are just $49.99.
0: So what did the tweet say from Dollywood?
2: So the random person posted...
0: The
2: prices of Dolly World, saying, man, she was so great that even in this economy, the prices are just $99 to go to Dolly World. Because if you go to, like, Disney, it's like $300.
0: But hang on. So they did. But did they tweet at Hershey Park?
2: No.
0: So Hershey Park was searching for people talking about Dollywood. It's in the algorithm, and decided to get involved in a reply battle.
2: And said, well, our prices are just $49.99 for a summer day pass. So people were outraged because they're saying, how could you do that? She just passed away. We're in mourning. I look at it like, wow, that's a great business tactic, because I had no idea what the price of a ticket to Hershey World was.
0: So you're telling me they were actually looking for people talking about Dollywood as if they're targeting them so they could do it. See, I would just say that somehow this idiot is on social media 23 hours a day, and in their algorithm is everything involving amusement parks, so they saw the stupid Dollywood tweet.
2: Probably.
0: And then couldn't help themselves, and they had to get involved. Like, oh, well, our tickets are very affordable. And it's like, hey, Dolly just died.
2: Yeah, but you know what? Now I know that their tickets are affordable.
0: I mean, listen, we're talking about Hershey Park for the second time this week. And by the way, not that I support Hershey Park in this. I just don't really care. They shouldn't have done it. But Hershey Park, I love Hershey Park. My kids love Hershey Park. It's a good amusement park.
2: I just love how they swooped in. They're like, yeah, our prices are $50 cheaper.
0: All right. You go to Dorney Park?
2: No, I've never been to Dorney Park.
0: Been to Dorney? Well, you're a Jersey guy.
2: Yeah.
0: Dorney Park sounds like fun.
1: Hershey Park, Six Flags.
0: Oh, that's Hershey Park.
2: I did Six Flags. Yeah, Six Flags.
1: Clementon Park.
2: Clementon Park. I did Clementon Park.
0: I went to a number of times. That's not around anymore.
2: No, it still is.
0: Oh, is it?
1: Okay.
2: Yeah.
1: I hope so.
0: Six Flags I won't do anymore. I went to Six Flags when I was younger. It's a lot.
1: There's no King to Con no more, man. Like, what are we doing?
0: Free Fall, when I was probably 10 years old, which was the first ride that had a real just drop, Uncle Tony took me. And ever since then, like the double shot on the boardwalk in Ocean City, Gianna and I, we do the double shot. The
2: double shot's great.
1: Yeah, is that like the bungee ball where you're strapped
2: no,
1: in?
2: No, that's the other one. Okay. That one freaks me out.
0: Double shot is it shoots you up like 100 feet and then down and 100 feet and then down. And then it'll be like 50 feet back up, 50 feet back up, 100 feet down.
2: And it's random every time.
0: I can't go in circles. If I go in a tilt-a-whirl, throw up.
1: Yeah. Gravitron.
0: I can't do it. I can do anything with the drop, and I can do roller coasters with
2: the Gravitron's got to be one of the most unsafe rides in the world. You're not strapped in anything. It's just you're using the force to keep you against the wall.
1: And I'm upside down.
0: All right, what else do we have, Andrew?
2: By the way, Clementon Park, open Thursday through Sunday from 11 to 7 every single day. Nice. Thursday, Friday, Saturday,
1: Sunday. Let's go, Johnny.
0: Check them out.
2: All right. Do you guys want to die? That's how I'm going to lead this next story.
1: Not really.
2: The topic of food's been a big one over the years, what they're putting in it. We had the red dye 40 extravaganza. Lettuce was sending people to the bathroom, and now blueberries are killing people. So the the food talk has been just wild over the last couple of years. So can we fix it or make it worse? Well, this is a report from Channel 4 News in the UK. There are scientists trying to find a new way to make food, Johnny.
3: Would you eat biscuits made from plastic waste? Researchers are developing a way to turn plastic bottles into protein-rich 3D-printed snacks.
12: We are providing a solution for plastic waste accumulation in the environment. Secondly, we are providing an alternative food source to answer the food scarcity issues currently the world is facing.
3: Engineered yeast to break down PET, the plastic found in many water bottles, and agricultural waste.
0: All right, I don't need the recipe. This may be the moment.
2: We're going to die.
0: I don't need the recipe. You may just have witnessed the version of me saying it's over. I'm done.
1: We're cooked?
0: Yeah, I'm done.
2: We are finding ways to recycle plastic bottles and turn them into food.
0: Protein biscuits.
2: Oh, because everybody's on the keto diet now, man. You don't eat carbs anymore. Yeah. You got to eat nothing but protein and plastic.
0: That's my question, because I'm diabetic, so I do follow more of a keto diet. I can't have all the carbohydrates.
2: Yes.
0: This seems like it would be diabetic friendly.
2: It probably would be.
0: Plastic basket.
2: So you could just start gnawing on a plastic bottle and have a biscuit. That's unbelievable.
0: All right, finally.
2: All right, last one. There's a story that's going really viral right now. If you're eating plastic foods, you're probably going to be gassy. And you might need to go to the corner in order to fart, because that's what's happening in Candy Sydney Browning's classroom in Atlanta. Miss Browning is a second grade teacher at a local elementary school in Atlanta. And the story is sweeping the nation. And it's exactly what you're thinking. You go to the corner to fart. People are celebrating Ms. Browning so much so that she's been interviewed by, like, Today,
0: everybody.
2: People, Time Magazine, news agencies all over the place. She even went on TikTok to explain why, and her explanation is she has a weak stomach. So when she has a weak stomach, and if a kid farts, it makes her feel sick. But Johnny, when I'm hearing this story and I'm hearing her explanation, my first thought is, you're in second grade. Now, how old is that? Eight years old, 7 years old, something like that?
0: Yeah, seven.
2: I can still laugh at a fart at 32. If a kid stood up and went to the fart corner...
0: So what you're telling me is what happens is when a child feels the urge or the need to fart, they have to walk over to the corner and do it. And it's a safe space for kids to fart.
2: Yeah, and she was explaining, like, this is the carpet where we do reading time. And so back there in the corner is the fart corner. But imagine a kid stands up...
0: The gas station.
2: And walks over. Right. Every kid knows what they're doing. And now they're getting picked on for farting in class.
0: It seems like a distraction. If somebody really has to, they should be able to excuse themselves and go to the bathroom or whatever. I mean, I kind of respect it, because she is trying to give a safe space for people that maybe want to pass gas without the... You know, there's a label. If you become the kid in the class that's always farting.
2: Yeah.
1: You don't want to be that kid. Up.
2: No, you don't want to be that kid, but you're still farting. You're still going to the corner. You still smell. By the way, farts travel. Like, that, there is a term called
0: linger.
2: Crop dusting for a reason. Like, it's not like you run over to the corner, you
0: so
2: fart,
0: the
2: it
0: answer?
2: Stays there.
0: You just keep it like it's always been?
2: Yes.
0: I agree.
2: Hope that it's silent. That's the answer.
1: She should see if Von Miller should come in and speak to the class.
0: Yeah. You know what's crazy? And I think about this occasionally. When I was in elementary school, or even probably not, but even middle school, the kids that had learning disabilities and were like problem behavior kids, everybody made fun of them. You put them in the corner. They used to have a dunce hat.
2: Yeah, the
0: not
2: dunce
0: when
2: hat,
0: I was
2: dude.
0: In school, but they would put them in the corner. They would put kids in the corner.
2: Yeah.
0: People with learning disabilities and just have behavioral problems. Hey, go sit in the corner, Junior.
2: We had a kid.
0: That's real nice.
2: We had a kid in my high school that smelled. He was known as the smelly kid. Like, aww. I still know his name. I obviously will not say it. But my buddy Sam sat behind him in one of our classes, and he used to rub deodorant on his hand so that he could sit like this and just put his nose in his hand.
0: That makes me sad.
2: That's how bad it was.
0: Yeah. All right, coming up next, a guy who doesn't stink, Brandon Lee Galton. I can assure you, very clean smelling, maybe not like Old Spice.
2: I saw him down the Jersey Shore this year. I gave him a big hug. He did not smell bad.
0: All right, Brandon Lee Galton, everything on the Eagles. Who wins the quarterback battle? How many running backs? Is Carson Steele making the team? Could our dreams come true? We'll find out coming up next with BLG. Don't go anywhere.
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1: 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Now, the Phillies, they powered their way past the Seattle Mariners yesterday where they scored 6 runs and shut them out. And that's the 16th shutout that the Phillies have held their opponent this season. That leads all of Major League Baseball. Bryce Harper hit a 2-run bomb in the first, and then Kyle Schwarber came up the bat in the next inning.
4: 2-2. Swing and a fly ball out toward right field. Going back is Ward. Back to the wall. The first to 40. Kyle Schwarber, a 3-run home run.
1: He ties Ryan Howard for the most 40 home run seasons with 4 in Phillies franchise history. And Jesus Lozardo was an ace on the mound, capturing his 12th victory on the year. The Phillies head down to Anaheim to take on the Angels today, with Andrew Painter taking the mound and first pitch being at 9:38. The Eagles are close to ending training camp as they have a walkthrough today with no media availability. Afterwards, they still have one more preseason game against the Cincinnati Bengals that's going to take place this Friday at 8 p.m. And the team also announced that Jeffrey Lurie will be inducted into the Eagles Hall of Fame when the Cowboys come to town on October 26th. Brandon Lee Gowan from Brilliant and Green.
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20: Hello.
0: All right, we're back. It is Marks and Saltunas. Good morning, everybody. Brandon Lee Galton, Bleeding Green Nation, coming up here in 5 minutes to talk about quarterback battle. So let's just real fast on the record. Andy Dalton or McKee, who makes the team?
2: And who makes the team? It's going to be Tanner McKee. I would prefer trying to trade him for a decent draft pick, but it's going to be Tanner.
0: So your preferred is Andy Dalton. You believe he's going to be
2: because they're Tanner. Both going to be gone after this year.
0: Agreed. What do you say, Austin?
1: Tanner McKee. He's already been here in regards to this foundation of the franchise. So I think Nick Sirianni would lead more him than Andy Dalton.
2: But it's a new offense, so that doesn't matter.
0: I will say that I think it's Tanner McKee because the Eagles don't want to release him, and I don't think anybody's going to trade for Tanner McKee other right. than like a – because teams don't have extra spots on rosters, so they don't want a third quarterback necessarily, right?
1: No.
0: If he had another year left on his contract, it'd be an easy sell because then it's like, all right, well, he could develop. He could be your backup next year. I don't think he has much interest. We'll talk to BLG about it. So I do think it's McKee, and then maybe Dalton gets released or they find maybe a sixth or a seventh round draft pick from a team who wants him.
2: Yeah, something like that.
0: All right, so we have that. But let's I got to get to the I still don't have all the pages all set there, Andrew, cuz I created a page specifically for the show. There it is, right there.
2: And for the poll updates.
0: Right. Because when we go to check what's going on social media and Twitter, it's standing strong with support from Dr. Abhidhan Appel of Iron Mountain Men's Health. Right? 4 hours.
2: 4 hours.
0: It's up the entire 4 hours. So so let's try to pivot. Well, no. First of all, we put it up. Andrew Salchunas, it's not just pizza he eats cold. Pasta.
1: Chicken tenders.
0: Everything.
2: All kinds of stuff. Andy responded to the poll that we'll update you on, saying lasagna, ravioli, manicotti. I had ravioli right out the fridge last week, man.
1: Crazy.
0: And you enjoyed it?
2: Yeah, loved it, dude.
0: All right, what do people say?
1: I'm out on that. Is it weird that Andrew Salchunas eats his leftovers cold rather than heating them up? Still leading the way with no, 53.6%, and yes, 46.4%.
2: Society has changed because Ant, and if he's listening right now, he can attest to it. I used to get ripped for this all the time. So the fact that now all of a sudden 53% are saying no, I don't know what's changed, but I'm glad that people are on my side. I will say, though, one of our responses, SJRC Rowing, cold pizza with yellow mustard. Thank me later.
0: All right, so hang me on a sec. BLG needs a link. Did no one send him a link?
1: I will get on it.
0: Someone sent him a link. He's coming up here. He's ready to go. Yeah, the mustard, the cold mustard thing, because is it
2: Chef Jackie?
0: Chef Jackie said a cold hamburger with mustard on it.
2: Yeah.
0: She would never eat a hot hamburger with just mustard on it, but a cold hamburger with just mustard on it tastes good.
2: Right out the fridge, leftover, yeah. And look, I could see that being good. Who puts mustard on pizza, period? It's like, I've seen mustard on a hamburger, hot or cold.
0: Is this yellow mustard or spicy brown?
2: Yeah, he just said with mustard, yellow mustard.
0: I think it would be yellow, because my standard mustard's spicy brown. If I have yellow mustard in the fridge, it's only for barbecues and stuff like that.
2: Right.
0: I rarely use it. I'm a spicy brown guy. But here's another thing. My brother-in-law likes salt on watermelon. And he didn't always do this, and someone told him, and he was like, what are you talking about? And he's like, oh, my God, it's so good.
2: Yeah.
0: I don't want to like it. That's why I haven't tried it.
2: You don't want to like it, so you're not going to try it. It's a great way to go about life. I've heard about it. I've heard that with cantaloupe. I've heard that with other fruits. It's supposed to make the flavor pop. I like the taste of watermelon as it is.
0: All right, so Davis Honda text line 610-632-0975. Maybe we can get our AI voice to voice some of them later. And
2: that'd
0: we can
2: be nice.
0: Play them. Also, mustard on watermelon. I've seen people. The yellow mustard on watermelon.
2: I've seen watermelon sandwiches where the watermelon is used as the bun.
0: Oh, come on.
2: People do that with the pickle sandwiches.
1: That's fine. I like pickles. The pickles is cool because it's acidic like that. Watermelon's too sweet.
2: No, be a man and eat with a bun, damn it. Like, come on, man. Like, what are we doing here?
0: Well, there you go.
2: Unless you have dietary restrictions, of course.
0: Of course. Yes.
2: Gluten-free
0: and even then, tough. All right, do it anyway.
2: Toughen it out.
0: Yeah, toughen it out.
2: You have a peanut allergy, eat through it.
0: Isn't that crazy? Because my kids, they can't, for their snack, if they have a snack in the classroom, they can't bring it into school.
2: Yeah.
0: Like that with daycares and things like
2: that. Dude, yesterday was a sad day. Yesterday was the last day I picked up Coop from his daycare. Shout out to Bright Beginnings in Pittman. I've never given the name of the daycare because that's weird for people to know where my son goes. But yesterday was the last day. Great daycare. They helped raise him for the last 3.5 years.
0: Yeah.
2: But he's going to the public school next week. And he can't eat a peanut butter and jelly sandwich anymore.
0: So he can't even, because what they do in my kid's school is the people that have the allergies have to sit elsewhere. They sit together.
2: So he's still pre-K, so they do everything in the classroom. The lunchroom will be 2 years from now, but this next school year, they eat in the classroom. So we got to try to sneak in like the sunflower butter.
0: And they don't like that. No,
2: yeah,
0: like,
2: of course not.
0: It's like, it's a leprosy colony and they should put it like, they should be able to bring a peanut butter and jelly sandwich to school. I understand if your kid has a peanut allergy, then he needs to go to the leprosy colony.
2: It's a four-year-old who's picky. Yeah. I'm supposed to just like sorry, kiddo.
0: All right, well, Brandon Lee Gowdy, Bleeding Green Nation, he's picky as well.
2: I don't think that he is.
0: Well, BLG, I would guess, because we've learned that half of our audience likes eating their leftovers cold. Lasagna, pasta, heat, everything cold. Andrew eats everything right out of the fridge.
2: I've had a cheesesteak out of the fridge cold.
0: Yeah, that's disgusting.
5: Violation.
0: What do you think, BLG?
5: No, you got to heat that up. Come on, what are we doing here?
2: I don't have time, dude. There's just no time.
0: No, but even the Twitter poll, because it's like people would say, like, yeah, it's okay to eat them. No. Preferring to eat cold leftovers. Not that you do it.
2: Yeah, I told John earlier, BLG, that I will order, like, let's say I'm in the mood for sushi. I will get sushi from my local joint, but then I'll also order the General Tso's for the next day. And I'll just eat it right out of the fridge.
0: Eats it cold, though.
5: Well, I don't, that part of it I can't get on board with, but I do like ordering enough for another meal later.
2: Oh, no, it's a great move. You have two dinners taken care of in one day.
0: Combination platter. All right, so listen, BLG, the final preseason game, Bengals, tomorrow night. I don't know if any jobs can even be, maybe a job or two could be defined by the game. But I think for the most part,

0: It's going to be McKee because I can't let my mind wrap around the idea that Andy Dalton would be. Like, I don't think we've seen enough from Andy Dalton at this point. Like, just like his physical ability looks diminished to me at times. And that makes sense. You know, he's played in the NFL a long time. He'll be 38 this October. Like, that's just not the guy I want to go into the season with. I know Tanner McKee hasn't had a great summer, but what we've seen from him at his best in the past, like, I'll roll the dice on that more than I'm willing to roll the dice on Andy Dalton finding the fountain of youth all of a sudden.
1: BLG, it's like the weekly question now. What the hell's going on with Jonathan Greenard? Yesterday was like the first day Vic Fangio wasn't asked about it. I guess the reporters are just like, all right, there's no point of asking at this point because there's not many updates. Shefty told us yesterday might not even play week one. What have you been hearing about Jonathan Greenard? Has he even been around?
0: Yeah, it's weird because you look at, early in training camp and Howie Roseman's talking about how, the Eagles put Greenard on the PUP list. Oh, we're not really concerned. He'll be there basically when the games start. Jonathan Greenard himself had put something on Instagram that hinted that he was gonna be ready for week one back then at the time. And that's really not how things have trended. Maybe he gets healthy all of a sudden, who knows? But it's not looking like it's trending in that direction there. And I don't know if the Eagles are going to actually put him on the PUP list to begin the regular season. If so, he has to miss four games. I think even if he's ready to play by that third or fourth game, they're just going to, take the risk and have him be ready for that if that's a possibility. So I think they would like to avoid putting him on that PUP list, but it's really not great.
2: Brandon Lee Gowton, Bleeding Green Nation, great coverage. Can't speak enough about what you do over there, BLG. You know that. So this is now a numbers game to get down to 53. So let's go over the positional groups and see how many you think the Eagles are going to keep, starting with running back. Who are the running backs on the roster?
0: Yeah, that's an easy three to me. That's obviously Saquon, Tank Bigsby, and Will Shipley. I don't think the Eagles are going to keep a fourth. Carson Steele had a nice preseason game. I think that's a guy you can get back on the practice squad if you want to keep him around.
2: So it's because T-Mac, and you said the practice squad, T-Mac had said with us earlier this week, maybe fullback for Carson Steele, and that's how they keep a fourth. Any chance of that happening?
0: We've really seen that in terms of like how he's lined up in practice. Now, maybe the Eagles are kind of like hiding that a little bit and waiting till the practices that are now done in terms of reporters being able to be there for the entirety of practice. So I guess that's possible, but I'm not seeing that currently.
2: Who are the wide receivers?
0: I think the wide receivers, that's a tough one because I think you're looking at like five or six. And obviously you have your top three. That's going to be the main trio in Devontae Smith, Dontavian Wicks, and Mekhi Lemon in some order in terms of targets between those two and three there. Mekhi came back from injury. He's been working exclusively with the first team. I think they're going to play him a little bit in this preseason game based on some of the walkthrough stuff they were doing in yesterday's practice. So I think they're really trying to gear him up and have him be ready for week one. And then behind them, I think you're looking at Darius Cooper, special teams. He's my guy, shows some ability on offense. I don't know that they're going to keep Hollywood Brown, like just the money
2: really?
0: They gave him.
2: Wow.
0: The money they gave him kind of makes it prohibitive to move on.
2: And oh, no, I thought you said you weren't sure they were going to keep him.
0: Yeah. Oh, no, sorry. Yeah, Hollywood, I think, will be on. Elijah Moore is the guy who's right on the bubble there.
2: So do you think they could stash him on the practice squad? Because the first couple of weeks of the season, they're able to do it where they can put him on the practice squad and then elevate him on game days.
0: Yeah. Yeah, you can do that up to three times if you want. With Moore, I mean, he finished last year on the practice squad. Like,
2: right.
0: I don't know that NFL teams are, just like frothing at the mouth to get him. He's had a nice summer, let's be clear. But, how much of that did other teams even see? So a lot of that was in practice, right. Not even in the preseason games.
2: All right, finally for me, tight ends. And if they go six wide receivers, I don't think they can keep four tight ends. I know McVay likes having all those tight ends in with the Rams. What do you think Mannion wants?
0: Well, I think Eli Stowers might end up on that injured reserve designated for return. So he's not out for the year when they put him on that. He just, I think, has to miss the first four games of the season at least. They can keep him on there longer if they want. But I just don't think Stowers is ready to have a role right now, even like on special teams. So I think they're going to keep four there because I do think they might want to go heavier there. You might have the fullback kind of accounted for in with one of those guys. Obviously, you have Dallas Goedert at the top. Johnny Munt hasn't even been playing in these preseason games. They're like resting him. He's clearly the number two with how they handle it in 12 personnel too. So then you're looking at like Cam Latu on there, someone like EJ Jenkins. You're looking at some of those guys at the bottom.
1: So BLG, speaking of whether guys make the roster or not, there's two fascinating names that we've all been paying attention to

0: It's Josh Wiru and Uar Bernard. Like, what the hell do you do with these guys? Because they've never played football. They're very raw, but there's also a lot of intrigue, and you see them pop off with their athleticism. Our team's going to be trying to swoop in if they don't make the roster.
1: I think with Wiru especially, yes, because he looks like a guy who can kind of at least kind of maybe run around for you on special teams now. I mean, he had a real sack. Like,
0: yeah.
1: Not a cheapie, like a really good sack in the second ever football game of his entire life. Like, that's insane to think about, that a guy that inexperienced could come in. And obviously, he showed some stuff in the first preseason game, too. I think he might show some things on Friday night. So I think that's going to be tough to kind of sneak him through and have him not get claimed. With Uar, I don't know that he's shown so much that another team is going to want to have to put him on their 53. That's what they have to do if they claim him. But I think the Eagles are invested in his development and aren't going to maybe risk losing him.
2: Yeah, I think there might say, oh, my neck, it's broken, right? there might be some injuries in preseason game number three to those two, sure. BLG.
1: Yeah, that's another way to do it. You know, you put them on IR, then they don't get to practice all year, which is part of, you know, the calculation there, and you might want them getting those reps. That's how presumably they're going to get better, but that is something they can do if they want to try to stash them and store them away.
0: Speaking of stashing, something that the Rams could not do last year with Willie Lampkin, and the Eagles just swooped in and stole him. Yeah. How do you think, I mean, there's not going to be a fist fight. It's not like Howie's going to get into a fist fight with Les Snead, but like, how does this progress? If Willie Lampkin becomes a legitimate piece to the Philadelphia Eagles, whether it's now or in the future, how do you think this plays over around the league? Because they broke the unwritten rule of claiming an injured player off waivers.
1: Yeah, to me, that the Rams have no leg to stand on there, because they could have used one of those, as I said, injured reserve designated for return spots. The only reason they didn't do that, I'm guessing, is because you only have so many of those per season. And when you do that, that counts against your limit. But I mean, you get so many. It's like 10 or plus. Like, teams don't really run out of those. So, like, I think the Rams really only have themselves to blame there. And if the Eagles did this, like, if the Eagles were the ones who lost Willie Lampkin, like, I'd be crushing them. Like, because I just think that was an unnecessary way to handle it. You don't get to both love the player and then expose the player and then complain about losing it. Like, you have to pick one of those two.
2: Yeah, I mean, honestly, I didn't know that part of it. That's an unforced error. It's you being greedy, thinking that no one's going to do it, and Howie was smart enough to do it. Pro Football Talk, I was trying to do some background on him. Pro Football Talk did this big write-up when he was in camp with the Rams. So it's not like he was under the radar with a lot of these teams. That's a good move by Howie.
1: Absolutely.
2: Who's the best player that doesn't make the team?
1: Elijah Moore is in that category. Has had a really strong summer. Just reliable. He looks more ready to play, like, today. If the Eagles were playing a game today on August 27th, like, I think he looks more ready to play than Mekhi Lemon, who's coming off of missing a lot of time, both in OTAs and training camp here and as a rookie. But, you know, hasn't really played special teams before. And again, I told you, like, he finished last year on the practice squad. He got cut by the Bills, who, like, needed a ton of help at receiver. So I don't know that the NFL really is, you know, again, in love with him.
2: BLG, congratulations. I did see that you're now part of the game day coverage over PHLY.
1: Thank you.
2: And you've been coming on with us pretty much whenever we ask you to.
0: Love it. Yeah.
2: I know you do stuff with Sheil, so you're working your butt off, and we appreciate you. And we want you coming on during the season.
1: Absolutely. Sounds great.
2: All right, buddy. Thank you. There he is. Brandon Lee Gout in Bleeding Green Nation.
0: Great dude, man.
2: There's, like all Eagles fans, we're looking for news all over the place. And probably the first place I go, other than the 97.5 to Fanatic, is Bleeding Green Nation, because Brandon does such a good job of taking everything and making it very compact where you can see everything that's out there.
0: No, he's fantastic. And then he puts his spin on reports from guys like Jeff McClain. Because it's not like your typical aggregate site where it's just like, here, copy, paste, boom. No, it's like, no, he then gives his spin in his own reporting, because he is a reporter, you know, within its own right. And he's got a nice little team. You know, I mean, the story with A.J. Brown, Joe Sanliquito, it's a part of the Bleeding Green Nation family. Like, they got a good thing going there.
2: And BLG, he told Middays with Marks that he said there's a 0% chance A.J. Brown's an Eagle.
0: He never wavered, dude.
2: No!
0: Never.
2: And people were so mad. They were like, what do you mean? No, like, he is not playing on the team this year. He's right.
0: Now, by the way, I'm glad you brought up the A.J. Brown thing. Did you see, I sent you guys a tweet from Sean Bradley, former Eagle linebacker, played for Temple TU.
2: So that's, see, I originally when you sent it, I'm like, is that Sean Bradley, the former Sixer? I'm like, no, he's paralyzed.
0: No, Sean Bradley, the former Eagle linebacker. So that guy, I forget what his, I'm not even going to give him his Twitter account out there because he's full of it. The guy that originally started the Hassan Reddick, A.J. Brown masseuse rumor that everybody just ran with after ignoring all the reporting for months, everybody decided to run with this random story that this random guy posted on social media. And Sean Bradley finally had enough with it because there was another report that Hassan Reddick's gaining interest. And two teams that were mentioned were the Eagles. And so everybody's going, oh, he's going to come back to the Eagles now that AJ Brown's gone. The Patriots were another team that was mentioned. And people were saying, well, that's going to be weird between AJ and Hassan. Sean Bradley goes to Twitter and goes, what are you guys talking about? I was with the team. None of this stuff happened. People just took a rumor online and completely ran with it.
2: Yeah, I it's one of these things, Tunis, where I don't think enough people really know about it to even bring it up, but there are enough people that know about it to where I feel like you have to say
0: you
2: that.
0: You have to, yeah.
2: Like, it's so stupid. It's real. Like, it honestly didn't happen. Like, it did not happen. Like, is it possible that it happened? Sure, it's possible that it happened. But all indications are that, like, there's no evidence.
0: Well, and my biggest takeaway, as it was during when all this first started and today again, is I don't care if you believe a rumor is true or not. I like to believe in rumors, too. If I find them entertaining, like, I'll believe in a rumor. I'm a conspiracy theorist. But it was the ignoring of the reporting for months leading up to the A.J. Brown trade, but then believing immediately some guy talking about Hassan Reddick and a masseuse.
3: Yeah, heard they're hanging out with Jed York.
0: Yeah, exactly.
2: And you actually, it was a great question, Adam Schefter, about, hey, could Eagles may need an edge rusher? Could Hassan Reddick come back to Philly?
4: I don't know.
2: Yeah, he didn't give a lot on that. I got a lot of I don't knows.
0: If we had more time, I would have pushed back on the, what veteran out there is successful at this point. The edge rusher position, specifically Jadeveon Clowney, Von Miller, that's actually worked out for a lot of those guys. It's one thing if you're trying to figure out an offensive system, but remember, the Eagles got Ndamukong Suh in week 8.
2: Yeah,
0: and he was a beast.
2: I don't think you want to press him because honestly, like, that's not on his radar right now.
0: Right.
2: The edge rusher the edge rushers that are left on the market, that's not the Adam Schefter pay grade.
0: Right.
2: That's even Jeremy Fowler, probably that's not his pay grade. It's the next guy down.
3: Well,
0: that's Benjamin Solak.
2: Yeah.
0: Here, Ben.
2: Yeah,
0: you can have this.
2: Yeah, believe me, I'd love to have that job if that's what I did. All right, so tell me, so what exactly do you have for us next?
0: All right, so coming up next, John was wearing something yesterday that made me think, he's running out right now to get it. It made me think of something about a hot take, because I know how you all feel about hot takes, right? People get so angry about it. I want to explain coming up next the art of the take if you realize that life isn't that serious. And then I have 5 of the most memorable national takes that, like, I didn't even have to Google them. Like, these came to my brain. So there might be more that you guys remember. I just have 5 of my own, and it's involving what John Marks is wearing on YouTube right now, a backwards hat.
2: All right. The 5 hottest takes of all time with Andrew Salchun is coming up next. Don't go anywhere.
0: All right, baseball season, it's in full swing, and there's no better place to be a part of it than on Kalshi, America's #1 prediction market platform. And right now, you can make predictions on games or how you think the rest of the season plays out. Do you think a team will win the division? Do you think a team will win the entire thing? Well, let's start with today. The Fightins in L.A. for another 3-game series as a part of this 9-game West Coast trip. Right now, actually just trading at 52%. So the prediction market's not giving the Fightins they're the higher percentage odds, but they're not like screaming favorites against LA. So I would take the Fightins. $100 trade will pay out $178. So that's a $78 profit. But there's another one that I'm going to continue to keep my eye on because we're seeing a lot of things change every single day. The Fightins at one point to win the entire thing was at just 2% a couple of weeks ago. Now they're at 9. What about the division? For the Fightins to win the NL East right now, It is just 22%. That win yesterday, Atlanta was off yesterday. Fighting's 4.5 games back. A $100 trade on 22% odds will pay out 401. 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
5: The Eagles have one more preseason game left. I'm Austin Jones with your Fanatic Sports Update, and the Eagles are set to take on the Cincinnati Bengals tomorrow, Friday night at 8 p.m. down at the Link for their final preseason game. Of course, no starters are going to play any game, and there's been one probable starter that has missed majority of camp due to a pec strain, and we just had Bleeding Green Aces on Brandon Lee Gowen, and he gave his latest on the situation concerning Eagles pass rusher Jonathan Greenard.
1: Maybe he gets healthy all of a sudden, who knows, but it's not looking like it's trending in that direction there. And, you know, I don't know if the Eagles are going to actually put him on the PUP list to begin the regular season.
5: The Eagles do have some news in regards to Jeffrey Loria, as he's been announced to be into the Eagles Hall of Fame. The celebration will take place on Monday, October 26th, when the Dallas Cowboys come to town. Last night, the Phillies shut out the Mariners 6-0, and it's the 16th time that they shut out a team this season, which leads Major League Baseball. Kyle Schwarber hit his 40th home run in the second inning, and he ties Ryan Howard for the most 40 home run seasons with 4 with the franchise, and Jesus Luzardo was an ace on the mound capturing the victory. The Phillies head down to Anaheim to take on the Angels, with Andrew Panner taking a mound and first pitch being at 9:38. 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
9: All right, we're back. Marks and Salchunas, John Marks, Andrew Salchunas. Coming up, 9 o'clock, is Ray Dunn going to join us in studio?
17: Yes, we have a game that we're going to be playing.
18: Hey, Ray.
17: It's going to be called Cocktail or Not.
9: I have a game I'm going to be playing, too, making fun of Ray until he leaves the studio.
17: I like that game, too, because he was taking shots at me yesterday, dude.
9: Was he?
19: The studio or the station, John?
20: I don't like that.
9: The studio or the station what?
17: Like, leave the building altogether.
9: Oh, no, it's just the studio.
19: He can, okay, he I was going to say, he just started out.
9: No, I used to, one of the great things is making fun of Ray, talking about his problem drinking and smoking cigarettes and things like
17: We're
9: that.
17: We're also going to set a line on something that I thought about yesterday that I have not told you guys yet. And it's the amount of days until people start hating him. And I'll explain more coming up in a little bit.
9: That's awesome. All right, so Ray's going to drop in. And obviously, we got to talk about sports, too.
17: We do?
9: But, Andrew, what do we have?
17: All right, so yesterday, Johnny, you were wearing a brand new cap, dude. Oh, it's fresh. I mean, you don't even have your mic. You don't have your mic on there, Captain.
9: Get to the Sun Cruiser. Get this to the Sun Cruiser people.
17: And it was a fresh brand. Look, I mean, that thing's bleached white. Like you got brand. No stains on it or anything. and it made me think of something. I immediately turned to you and I said, you're not a franchise quarterback.
0: Nope.
17: And the thing that I love about sports talk radio, especially the things that we remember most, you knew exactly what I was talking about when I said it.
0: When I put a hat on backwards, and this is one of these hats that you can't, because it has a flat brim, it doesn't look right if you wear it forward, right?
17: Correct.
0: And I grew up during an era where the backward hat was, I used to wear my hat backwards when I was a teenager. So I will, on the air with the right hat and the right to coordinate the outfit, I'll wear my hat backwards.
17: And you coordinated the hoodie fantastically.
0: I mean, listen, I'm wearing a Goats hoodie today. It goes with the, like, listen, man.
17: You look fresh, dude.
0: I'm looking like I'm not almost 50.
17: You look like you're about to go to Wildwood and wear a free hug shirt.
0: But anyway, so, like, I know when I wear the backwards hat and I go on YouTube that there's going to be a bunch of people that are like, grow up. And it's just like, shut up. I am grown up. Yes. I am grown up, as Charlie once said. So anyway.
17: But it made me think of something that Colin Cowherd once said.
0: It's elite too.
17: And we will get to it. So first, before we do this, people need to realize there are like hot takes and then there's great takes. And I do believe that there is a difference. Like, hot takes is Jalen Hurts is going to suck this year and he's not even going to be in the NFL anymore. That, I agree with you. I hate that kind of stuff. And there are people in this city, in the area, that do that. But a great take is the one that almost makes you laugh. Like, you realize they're not being serious. That is a great take to me.
0: So are these predictions?
17: Not necessarily more takes than predictions. Okay. Takes. And it's beliefs. And the art of the take is having something to always back it up, like either a stat or a fact or a firm belief in life. So I have the five most memorable takes that I did not even have to Google from over the years of me being in this industry and paying attention to what the best of the best are saying on the national stage. All right.
0: So you got the top five.
17: My top five. I might miss some, but coming in at number five, the old days, the heyday of First Take when it was Skip and Stephen A. We don't realize how good we have it until it's gone. The Skip Bayless, Stephen A. Smith days were spectacular television, spectacular radio, however you listen to it. So let's go back to when Tim Tebow was still playing in the NFL and they posed a question. You'll hear the question and Skip Bayless, still throwing 105 miles per hour, gives his opinion.
12: What if this game comes down to the last 2 minutes? Which quarterback you got? You taking Tebow or you taking Brady? Seriously, Stephen A. Smith. In all objectivity, just looking at the cold, hard facts, I am taking Tim Tebow. Because numbers never lie. And the number that I'm hanging my hat on is his QBR in the last 9 minutes is off the charts and easily the NFL's best. How can you argue with that? Right now, with Tom Brady struggling, as we saw him struggle in Washington, I believe that Tebow's team believes it more than Brady's team believes in him.
17: It's great because he's got a fact. Oh, look at his QBR in the last 9 minutes of games over the last couple of weeks. And he's going to say something so outrageous that it's going to get reaction. Tim Tebow over Tom Brady.
0: But he also sells it, and emotionally he believes it. Even if he goes into it not believing it.
17: Right.
0: He very easily, the Tim Tebow thing with Skip was great.
17: Oh, it was awesome.
0: And then it gets annoying. But when you realize that Skip's just a bit, and it's more WWE than anything else, you don't hate him as much.
17: That's the point I'm trying to make. Like, yesterday, when we had Sean Brayson for Club Hurts, like, I don't think Jalen Hurts stinks. But when Sean's sitting across from me, and I know how much Sean loves Jalen Hurts, we're going to needle him a little bit and make him angry because he loves Jalen Hurts. All right, number four, Nick Wright. Now, this is back in the day when he was bald Nick Wright, not the long hair Nick Wright rocking right now. So this is bald Nick Wright with Chris Carter when they were on together on Fox. Here he is talking on March 10th of 2017 when the Golden State Warriors had just lost to the Boston Celtics to fall to 52-12 on the season. This was Nick Wright's opinion on what was wrong with the Warriors.
18: If the Warriors had to do it over again, they wouldn't have gotten Durant. And I think the facts bear that out. In a vacuum, Chris, people are going to say, wait, so we're getting rid of Barnes, Bogut, Azealia, and Barbosa, and we're adding the second best player in the world. Mm-hmm. Of course we're going to do that. What they didn't account for, and I now think we have a big enough sample size to see it, is what Durant's arrival was going to do. The other thing they did was they affected Steph Curry, who was the second best player in the world, and now he's closer to the 10th best player in the world. The evidence, the facts and evidence are this. Last year, they were 73-9. Right now, they're a coin flip to even be the one seed.
17: Think about that for a second. Now they're just a coin flip to be the what seed?
0: One.
17: The one seed, as if that's a bad thing, right? They're a coin flip to win the one seed. It's because of Kevin Durant. What did they do that year? They won the freaking NBA Finals.
0: Yeah, it's tough when you're paid to give takes every day. You have to end up doing things that you obviously don't believe, or you've convinced yourself to believe it.
17: And you're giving takes on the top stories, right? So the Golden State Warriors at the time were the top story in the NBA.
0: Dude, there's you play the hits, and that's one of the hits, and one of the guys has to take that side. So he's got to say something, and Nick's very good at being the contrarian without coming. When I watch Nick, I don't feel like taking a shower. With Skip, sometimes
17: you feel gross.
0: Skip. Yeah. Sometimes you feel gross with Skip, even though now I smile whenever I see Skip.
17: All right.
0: But anyway, Nick Wright's okay by me. He's a good dude, but I don't watch that.
17: All right, this is why Coward's the best, because he's in this twice.
0: Oh, and Coward is the best.
17: This is not the backwards cap yet. It's amazing that this goes back to 2018, all right? And here we are celebrating that LeBron James is a member of the Philadelphia 76ers. This is one of my favorite Colin Cowherd moments in any of his shows. We're good now, LeBron.
20: For over a decade, unlike the NFL, who, if Brady retired tomorrow and a story today he might, would still be fine. Steelers, Packers, Aaron, Big Ben, Breeze, Eagles, Giants, Cowboys, it'd be fine. But this league has needed LeBron. They really do, and they know it. But I had one of those epiphanies Saturday morning. I almost feel like when I was in college, I didn't have any money, parents divorced. First 3 years, my mom would send me $5 bills, cookies, and razors. And the cookies were all broken up, and the $5 was gone in an hour. And then finally, my senior year, I got a job on campus doing all that work, and I called my mom and I said, I'm good, Mom. I feel like that finally. I look at the NBA, which I've watched for four decades, and I say this now with Ben Simmons. Hey, LeBron, we're good, bro. You can go.
17: You can go.
20: Still great, but you can go. We're all good here.
17: That was in 2018. LeBron James is still the face of the NBA. 8 years later, Ben Simmons doesn't play anymore.
0: Well, he is so good. And also, you listen to him deliver that.
17: Oh, he's awesome.
0: Who writes for him? You know he's reading that, right?
17: Yes, he's staring at something and he's reading it.
0: He's very good at not reading it word by word and going off script a little bit when he needs to. And you can hear when he does that. But that's elite writing. I wonder who's writing that for?
17: And by the way, for his expertise, for the sake of the segment, like, I can't do all the pregnant pauses. He's great at the pregnant pause. Like, I had to cut some of it out.
0: No, he is a performer, and he's as good as it gets. He really is. When I worked afternoons, I used to drive in, and the last thing I really want to hear before I got ready for my show was his open,
17: right,
0: which was the 12 o'clock. So if I was in the office, I'm listening to his open. I just want to hear what he has to say.
17: Yeah, he's fantastic.
0: He's
17: all
0: the
17: right.
0: best.
17: Number two. Now, this one you guys might not even know of. Remember the days of Monday Night Football when Booger was on the cart?
0: Yes.
21: The Booger Mobile.
17: The Booger Mobile blocking the view.
0: So bad.
17: People couldn't freaking see the game because the Booger Mobile is there. So you know that this was definitely a talking point before the game because they have their meetings before a game. And so it was Colts with Andrew Luck versus the Texans and J.J. Watt. And this is when the Texans sucked. They had nothing but J.J. Watt. And J.J. Watt makes a great play, but Booger McFarland gives his analysis on it. It's a play that's batted down at the line of scrimmage. Take a listen.
22: That is batted at the line again by J.J. Watt. Remember, he had the one earlier that ended up being intercepted by Dunn.
23: Here's a newsflash test. I get it. J.J. Watt batting balls, but guess what? They don't pay you as a defensive lineman to bat balls. He's got to get to the quarterback. Great job getting your hands up. But as a defensive lineman, he's been three-time defensive player of the year. And I promise you, he hasn't done that because he's batted balls. In the second half, he's going to have to get to Andrew Luck to create a sense of urgency in the pocket. Because right now, Luck is way too comfortable.
17: So the reason why I know it was definitely a predetermined talking point, they flashed on the screen after he batted it down that J.J. Watt leads the league in batted balls at the line of scrimmage. Now, unfortunately, you guys can't see the play. We're just playing the audio from it. It's not like Watt beat the tackle and was about to get to Andrew Luck and then stuck his hands up. He did not win the battle up front. So what does a defensive lineman
0: put the hands up?
17: They put the hands up. So he made an incredible play, and Booger McFarland goes, yeah, but Tess, that's not what he's getting paid for.
0: Mm. Yeah, Joe Tessitore was probably the last play-by-play guy that I used to scream. No, that's not true.
17: He was horrible.
0: There's a local one. I used to scream at the TV listening to him.
17: Yeah, he sucked. I could not stand him.
0: Good at college games. Still, yes. Still a major puker, but he's very, very good at college games.
17: Yeah, no, the last one. All right, one more, and this is the one that got me thinking of the segment. It's Colin Cowherd's theory on franchise quarterbacks wearing a backwards cap.
20: When I saw Carson Wentz with his hat on backwards after another bad performance and bad loss standing in front of the proud Eagles banner, I didn't like it. I didn't like it at all. If you want to wear a hat on backwards in your garage, in your yard, if you want to wear it at the beach, at the gym, in your car, I don't care. Never really care. Time, location, situation, place. You don't wear a hat on backwards meeting the Pope. You don't interviewing the president. And I believe you don't as a franchise quarterback in that weekly press conference, especially after a loss in which you were awful. Because I'm already questioning your judgment. You want to look like a frat boy? Go for it.
0: He's right. By the way, he's right.
17: The funniest part is, again, I had to cut it down. That was a 10-minute segment.
0: Yeah,
17: he did 10 minutes on franchise quarterback wearing a backwards cap.
0: Originally, it was Tony Romo that he didn't like doing it, and he said the same thing. But, sure, a guy could come in and wear a backwards cap, and it doesn't matter. It's just that it's the whole idea of you're coming to the podium to meet the media, and that's a business. That's business right there. You don't want to be a wide receiver can have the hat on backwards. A defensive lineman can come in, an offensive lineman if he wants to be funky.
17: And that's what he was saying. Right. He goes, I don't care what position you play other than the franchise quarterback. And he's talking about there are sponsorships attached to it and blah, blah, blah. And he's so serious about it.
0: Yeah, and I don't think he's wrong. Now, I don't care enough to do what he did.
17: Right. Spend 10 minutes on it.
0: I'm not smart enough to do what he did, but Carson Wentz was really goofy.
17: He was. Yeah, he was a goofball.
0: Remember, the suits he would wear, and he would try to wear, a fedora with it or something, and it was like, dude, you look like you just shopped at the Cherry Hill Mall.
17: Yeah, he looked like a bad guy in a Batman movie at times.
0: Yeah, with an off-the-rack suit.
17: And remember, one of my favorite things with Carson Wentz, remember the beef between him and Alshon? It was very clearly Alshon Jeffery, and they tried squashing it.
0: Who could forget that?
17: There was two pictures, the Sixers game, and then there was another one. Do you guys remember the other one?
0: No.
17: It was him, Alshon, and a couple of other players, the brothers specifically on the Eagles, with a bottle of Henny on the table. And there's Carson cheesing with the bottle of Hennessy.
1: Carson, get out of there.
17: Dude, it was just so funny. Dude, could you not have done a more stereotypical staged photo shoot ever?
1: Yeah, if it was him with a 30-pack of Bud Light, it would make more sense.
17: Right.
0: I remember Carson talking about, I don't remember when it was. It wasn't good times. He talked about how after breakfast he would sit and read his Bible while his wife would read or do something, and then that's how he spent his mornings. And it's okay, that's a little bit different than a lot of people in an NFL locker room. Well, and there was troubles connecting, like you had said, with a certain segment of the locker room.
17: Yeah, I mean, he had, go ahead, be religious. I'm not saying don't be, but remember, he had the crew. It was him, Zach Ertz.
0: It was the good old boys.
17: I think TJ Edwards was a part of
0: it. Oh, was it?
17: Yeah, it was the guy, a lot of guys were getting baptized in the pool at the facility.
0: Chip had the good old boys. Riley, Jason Kelsey, Mathis. Was Lane a part of that? They would be down Sea Isle. I'd see Mathis out down the shore. Yep.
17: Yeah. Carson didn't really fit in.
0: Let's go to Mike in Delran, New Jersey. Mikey, what's up, buddy? By the way, hang on a second. Hold on a second. That was awesome. By the way, great job.
17: Oh, thank you.
0: The list. Yeah, I enjoyed that.
17: Oh yeah. No, I mean, I love hot takes. Here's the thing. People have to realize the difference between, all right, I'm trying to get you angry, and this is fun. Sports isn't supposed to be that serious, man.
0: Here's the other thing. On TV, it's different. Radio, to me, has always been more personal.
17: Sure.
0: And more real and not fabricated, right? We come on the air today. Earlier, I was screaming about stuff that, that you talk about your personal life a lot. You talk about this. You talk about your families. That's not what they do on TV. On TV, they're coming in and, literally, they have a take to give and they're trying to execute that take.
17: Right. And it's very well thought out. And again, if you just didn't take life so seriously, and that's an important message for so many of you out there, like, because a lot of people take life way too seriously. We're here for maybe 100 years. We're trying to get plastic food created. We're all going to die at some point. So just freaking have fun with it.
0: So this feels like it could be a segment where people call in to try to give the take.
17: Oh, yeah. I love that.
0: All right.
2: I want to get dollar.
0: Mike and Del Ran is not going to do that, but he's a good caller. Mike, how
17: damn
0: are you,
17: right
0: buddy?
17: He is.
3: What's up, guys? How you doing?
17: What's up, Mikey? How are you?
3: So, Del Ran, thanks for clarifying the New Jersey, you know, just in case anybody was curious.
17: Hey, there might be other Del Rans across the United States of America.
3: Maybe. I never looked it up. That'd be interesting. I guess if I have to move, I'd have to find
0: Man,
3: that
0: so, Del Ran. So, hold on. You're ripping me for saying Del Ran, New Jersey. Because I guess it
3: Hang on a second.
0: I guess it is weird because I could have just said Del Ran. People in Jersey would know that. I'm just not sure if people in Bucks County know
3: that.
0: No, that was Johnny Marks. I said Del Ran, New Jersey. But, like, to your point, I don't say, let's go to Bob in Hatboro, Pennsylvania. Bob. I'll just be like, Bob in Hatboro, go ahead.
3: Go to Bill in Philadelphia, PA.
0: Okay, all right. All right, I appreciate the feedback.
3: No, I'm just messing with you. I'm actually calling to rip you for making me listen to Colin Cowherd.
17: And, oh, come on. He's the best. Just live a little.
0: He's so good.
3: Oh, stop. I won't argue Colin Cowherd fine, but Nick Wright is a crumb.
0: He's more crummy.
3: He is such a crumb.
0: So, Mike, do you remember Matt Hammond? Matt Hammond was my intern here.
17: Yes,
0: I do. He was briefly a producer, and then he was doing sports radio in Houston at 6:10 a.m. with Nick Wright. Nick Wright was doing local sports radio before Fox said, hey, we're going to hire you to do this. And Matt, even back then, said he's a really, really good dude. So it's all an act.
3: Maybe he's a good dude.
0: It's an act.
3: But when he talks about Philadelphia sports, he's a crumb.
0: A crumb bum.
3: Crumb bum. I said before, years ago, I think during the Super Bowl season, like, you know how you said, like, I got to go to the John? Well, I started saying I got to use the Nick Wright. That's how much of a crumb that dude is.
17: I had him when I was producing Mikey Miss that season. They made a bet about something. It may have been about the Super Bowl. I forget exactly what the bet was. And to Nick Wright's credit, he paid off the bet. It was something to, you know, toward charity.
0: Yeah.
3: Oh, did he? Because I remember that. That was around the time that I called in. Yeah, I remember. Oh, okay, well, all right. Well, then, all right. Good for him, Nick Crumb. Hey, I'm excited for the Sixers, guys. How about you guys? Like, it's weird. I was saying that yesterday I called the afternoon, the midday show or whatever, and I was like, this is the first time in as long as I can remember that I am not as gassed up for the Eagles season as I am for the Sixer season, man. And it's, I don't know, it feels a little weird. So, but, like, you haven't heard anything positive out of camp. Like there's nothing, like, I don't know.
0: It's boring.
3: This football season has seemed so weird. Like,
0: it's boring.
3: This offseason has been so weird.
0: And Mike, you know what that's a testament of? And bro, please call back, but we're kind of up against it. When you have a well-run organization and there's not a lot of questions, then you don't have, like, preseason is preseason. When you have contract issues, unhappy players, your team stinks, then that's when there's a lot of storylines. Not a lot of storylines with the Eagles again, so it's a quiet camp.
17: By the way, the last boring camp was 2024.
0: Yeah.
17: That was an extremely boring camp where there was nothing to freaking talk about, and as a fan, you're happy about that. As a radio host, you go, damn, what the hell are we talking about?
0: Well, I mean,
2: I was actually going to say the other way around.
0: 24 was all Jalen Hurts because they fell apart the season before.
2: Sirianni and him weren't best friends, then they were riding around in the golf cart.
17: Sure, but, like, that was the only storyline. Look, there's a Jalen Hurts storyline now, but how many times are we going to talk about the future of Jalen Hurts?
0: It's a good point. There's no contract issues. There's no people fighting. There's no coaches that are on the hot
17: seat. No, it was just Jalen and Nick hate each other. And then this year it was AJ and Jalen hate each other.
2: But, like, let me ask you this.
17: That was the storyline.
2: Do radio hosts like ourselves prefer it this way? Or do the fan base want the hooper and hollering
17: No,
2: more?
17: Fan base wants it quiet.
0: I think there's a good balance that you get a little something and you're like, if we're going to the Captain Chaos or the Eagles win a Super Bowl, I want the Eagles to be good. And that's part of the problem with the other station is that the Eagles are run so well and they've had such success. Now you have to create something that's not there. And I guess that's with the whole hot take place, that's what you do. You create stuff even when it's not there. Because otherwise, what are you going to talk about?
17: Right.
0: People don't want to talk when everything's great and there's not big storylines. But with the Sixers, to his point, look out, man. Look out. All right, coming up, Ray's going to join us in studio, we think. Ray Dunn's scheduled to join the show.
17: He's scheduled.
0: If not, we also have Bob Myers on LeBron and the Sixers. That's coming up next. It's Marks and Saltunas, 97.5. What do I got? My hair? Talk about my beautiful hair? Well, I'm wearing my hat on backwards. And you know what? Some guys, if you lose your hair, you shave your head, right? That's a good look. No one hates that look in 2026, except I did. Because as I was losing my hair, I tried the shaved head, and I looked like I should be in a movie as not a friendly person. And I didn't like that look, at least not that point in my life. 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
5: I'm Austin Jones with your Fanatic Sports Update. The Eagles are set to take on the Cincinnati Bengals for their final preseason game tomorrow, where kickoff will be slated for 8 o'clock. But no starters are going to play, and one starter that has missed majority of camp is defensive pass rusher Jonathan Grenard, who has a strained pec and has been placed on the PUP list during this generation of camp. We just had Brandon Lee Gallon on from Bleeding Green Nation, and he spoke about Jonathan Grenard and how he feels in regards to the injury.
6: Maybe he gets healthy all of a sudden, who knows, but it's not looking like it's trending in that direction there. And, you know, I don't know if the Eagles are going to actually put him on the PUP list to begin the regular season.
5: You can catch that full interview on our YouTube channel or wherever you catch your podcast. The Eagles are also going to have Jeffrey Lurie enter their Hall of Fame against the Dallas Cowboys on October 26th. The longtime owner is well overdue as he's brought 2 Super Bowls here to Philadelphia. And the Phillies shut out the Mariners last night. It's the 16th shutout they've had this season at Leeds Major League Baseball. Bryce Harper hit a 2-run bomb in the first, and Kyle Schwarber hit his 40th home run on the year. And Jesus Luzardo grabbed his 12th victory on the season. The Phillies are set to take on the Angels today at 9:38 with Andrew Painter on the mound. I'm Austin Jones at home of the Sixers, Flyers, and Union.
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9: Yeah, it's not just John and Andrew. It's Austin. It's Sam. It's the Worm Rodman. And it's Ray Dunn. Good morning, Ray.
33: Hey, Ray.
34: Morning, Johnny. How are you?
9: How are you doing?
34: I'm doing fantastic.
9: Listen, now that you're a big host, and I know you went out last night.
34: Yeah, a couple pictures at McGillin's. Never hurt anyone.
9: What time did you get home?
34: Actually, early. Probably like 11:30.
9: That's okay. Good.
34: Yeah.
9: Now, we have a drinking game involving Ray coming up in a second here.
34: Yes, we do.
9: Tunis. All right. But like, it's just some advice. All right. I know you're still young. You can't come in, especially when you're a host and you're on camera, looking like you just rolled out of a, I don't even know what. Like, Andrew's, like, look how Andrew's dressed. He's dressed casually, but that's a nice-looking Philly shirt.
35: Thank you very much.
34: I right? just hate this hoodie. That's the real genesis.
35: Austin's got the...
34: Yes, it is.
35: No. Austin's got the nice Philly's shirt right. today, too.
9: Like, Andrew's put together well. Austin's put together well. I mean, listen.
35: You're crisp.
9: We don't have
35: look
9: to talk
35: you,
9: about
35: dude.
9: Me today. You look like you rolled out of a hamper.
34: You know what? I'll go put on a backwards hat. Maybe that'll make me a franchise quarterback.
9: Come on, Ray.
35: Did your mom do the laundry for you this time?
34: No. DeCheco's no, mom was tweeting like at me asking about laundry. When I said I was down the shores, like, you bring laundry down? I was like, no.
35: Yeah, because you said you did it.
34: I did my own laundry.
9: Yeah, but why wouldn't you?
34: Why
9: and
34: would
9: then
34: I
9: maybe
34: what?
9: She does it. Well, like, listen, you're 26. When I was 26, my mom was still, if I went home, My mom would do laundry or make me food or send me home.
35: Well, food, yeah, but
34: I'm not making her do my laundry. She's done enough for me. Give me the I'm a man drop. Where's the Mike Gundy? I'm a man.
9: So start doing laundry.
34: I do laundry.
9: That's not laundered.
34: This is laundered.
9: That's thrown in a pile.
34: Oh, this is laundered.
35: Was it hung up?
34: It's folded.
35: You can't fold a sweatshirt.
9: Folded?
35: You hang sweatshirts.
9: Where is it
34: folded? Well, you got this massive. Oh, I don't have a morning show closet. Listen, I got a midday closet.
35: Yeah.
9: So hang on. Where was it folded? Or do you have stuff folded in your drawers, or are you just Captain Chaos
34: in the closet on top of like where everything's hanging? There's room to just stack sweatshirts.
9: So you're organized.
34: I stack sweatshirts. Yeah.
9: No, I say this because when I was your age, I probably didn't change my sheets ever. So I know that, like, I'm not saying that I was put together at your age. I'm just saying.
34: I appreciate the advice.
9: All right. I'm just saying you're a big star now. I wasn't a star at 26.
34: I don't. Yeah.
9: All right.
34: Stars is
0: a
34: word. Thank you.
35: By the way,
9: How much did you have to drink last night?
34: Just a couple pitchers.
9: Couple pitchers.
34: Oh, I split them. You know, it's not just Ray. Me taking down the pitcher. You know?
9: Okay. How many beers did you personally drink last night?
35: Do you finished a pitcher's worth?
34: Oh, yeah. There was.
9: Did you have five or more?
34: No, there was four pitchers split between two guys. So probably two pitchers of beer, yeah.
9: So did you have five or more beers?
0: There he goes.
34: Probably, yeah.
9: All right, so six.
34: No.
9: But five?
34: Probably.
35: That's just a Wednesday, man.
9: So, and regardless of what happens with Ray, the dude's up at the crack of dawn, and he's in here, and he's prepared.
35: Yeah, I don't know if that's alarming or not, but...
9: But six beer the night before Ray is better on the air than no beer the night before Ray. So I appreciate
34: it. It's more off the
9: in.
34: Cuff. And I figured if I was going to be on with you at 9 o'clock in the morning, why not have a few?
35: Now, before we play this game,
9: yes,
35: I told you I want to set a line, an over-under line. Because I was thinking about you, Ray, when you were trying to take shots at me on the air yesterday with no context whatsoever. And you're making me start to hate you. You are entering specific territories right now. And John, I think you can understand this territory as well, being the former producer that you were, then turned radio host.
9: Yep.
35: There is a time when you go from the beloved producer to the hated host. I was on the air for like 2 weeks after Anthony left, and I already got the, "What happened to you, bro? You were like this, blah, blah, blah." I'm like, well, no, I'm just talking more now because my role is different.
9: Well, your role isn't the playoff of the host. Your role is now you are the host.
35: So how long until people start saying they hate Ray?
34: I've got a date in mind. If we want to
9: a couple
34: go
9: weeks ago?
34: when it was announced? No, September 14th. People disagree entirely on whatever I have to say about the first Eagles game. Ray was such a great guy. Yeah,
35: see, you're right, because I got Anthony's departure happened the day it was Monday. My first show as the interim midday host was the Monday after the Eagles-Patriots game the year they went to the Super Bowl. Or no, the year before, the 2023 year. That was even worse. Yeah. And so it took like 5 minutes before I was being hated.
9: Oh, dude, it is not a tough spot to step into. It's not. And like even with me, when I stopped working with Mike, I went to nights for a couple months, and then I went to middays, and I replaced Harry. And as we talked about before, the Bruno and Mays dynamic was loved by the people. So I slide in to work with Harry, and everybody hated me.
35: Yeah, because you're not Tony.
9: And like, I thought the show was fine working with Tony. I worked with Tony for a year, and I was like, yeah, that's not going to work.
35: Right.
9: But like, I love Tony, but it was tough because I loved the show as much as a lot of the people did out there, and now I'm replacing Harry, which sucked. So anyway, it was an awkward situation, but yeah. So I think Ray is gonna, it depends. If Ray is being hated on, that's because he's giving good opinions and he's pissing people off. That's a good thing.
34: Yeah, no, I stopped looking at my mentions. Looking in the requested, well, not all the requested DMs, but I've stopped reading most of the requested DMs.
35: Are you still checking the YouTube chat?
34: Oh yeah. Yeah, I'm still checking the YouTube
9: chat. Well, the YouTube chat's predictable. What's not predictable is what you can get on the mentions because people just do it.
34: Yeah. The YouTube chat, I know the crew that's in there.
35: They're family.
34: There's already people also in the YouTube chat that have grown like, all right.
35: They've already flipped. They've made the switch.
34: Yeah, they've made the switch.
35: From team loving Ray to team hating Ray.
34: Yeah. Oh,
35: welcome, dude.
34: You know what's really hurt me? Honestly, the YouTube chat recap's now about Connor. And it's like, you know, that used to be my 5 minutes on the program.
35: That's right.
9: You were the star of the show.
34: Yeah, now they're talking about Connor's hairline. They're talking about Connor's bed. You know, it's...
35: Connor's rocking the Sun Cruiser cap right now.
9: Yeah, I said this Sun... And by the way, Sun Cruiser, man, there's not a better seltzer out there, vodka seltzer out there, Sun Cruiser. If you get that joke, Keen.
35: Speaking of, that leads us to our game, Johnny.
9: What do we got?
35: We got some music. Thank you very much. Ray, all right. In honor of you, I came up with a game called Cocktail or Not.
34: I'm going to be so bad at this.
35: And you're going to have to tell me, Johnny, you're playing, Austin, you're playing as well.
9: So we have whiteboards in front of us.
35: Whether or not the word I give you is a cocktail or not. Could be a shot, could be a beer, whatever. Cocktail or Not is the name of the game. I don't know how many I have in front of me, so whoever has the most at the end will win, okay? Cocktail or not. So let's start with Tittle. Tittle. Cocktail or not. Tittle.
9: I'm going to go cock.
35: Can you screenshot, Sean? Can you just please screenshot on YouTube?
9: It's short for
35: John
9: cocktail.
35: Marks holding a whiteboard with the word cock on it. Please.
9: It's short for cock.
35: I need this. This is my new profile picture. All right. I need that. Please.
0: What game over. Right? We already hit best part of it. Cocktail.
9: Yeah, that's a cocktail.
35: Cocktail? You guys are all wrong.
9: No.
0: Oh.
35: It's fake.
0: I love
35: tittle. Do you know what the tittle is?
9: No.
35: The tittle is the dot of the I of a lowercase I. That is the tittle.
0: I'm going to go make a drink, tittle.
35: How about that?
9: I'm actually learning on the show. Yeah.

0: cock or not. Yeah, I'm going cock.
1: I'm going not.
2: It is not a cocktail. Ray Dunn gets a point. It is the tiny plastic part that goes on top of your toothpaste tube.
1: That's that?
2: There's
1: that's
2: a word for
3: that's
2: it.
3: Just a cap.
1: Yeah, that's a cap.
2: It's called a nurdle, and apparently it's bad for society because animals are finding them in trash, eating them, and dying.
3: Show us plastic food, but here we are.
0: All right. Something tells me if an animal finds it in the trash, we didn't really need him around anyway.
1: Yeah, Darwin. That's probably Darwin true. Had a theory about that.
2: All right. Let's go with fuzzy navel. Fuzzy navel. Cock or not?
0: Yes, it's a cocktail.
1: That's a cocktail.
2: All right, all three of you are correct. Cocktail it is.
0: I've had a fuzzy navel.
2: Peach schnapps, orange juice, and garnish.
0: You know, when
1: I could go for
0: when
1: that.
0: When you're 16, because you don't like the taste of alcohol, it's like, oh, I love peach schnapps because you're not trying to drink a beer or whatever. Peach schnapps is terrible. No one wants to drink actual peach schnapps.
1: It's got orange juice. I'm in. You put any booze with orange juice, I'm good. That's how I get my vitamin D.
2: One of my best friend's dad still rocks peppermint schnapps during the holidays. Like,
1: really?
2: He'll sip on it. Like, that's like his, like, oh, it's the holidays. I'm going to bust out the peppermint schnapps. All right, let's go with monkey gland.
1: Monkey gland. Yeah, let's go with it. Yeah, that's a cocktail.
2: You're going cocktail?
1: I'm going cocktail.
2: Austin, you guessed. Oh, you're going not.
0: I'm going not.
2: You're going not. It is a cocktail. And of course, Ray's in the lead.
0: God.
2: The monkey gland. We're playing gin and juice in the background. Gin, fresh orange juice, grenadine, and absinthe. I hate the absinthe. That stinks.
1: This is like the only time I have orange juice now is probably when something mixed into it.
3: You would think as a part-time bartender, I would know more of these, but nope.
2: Yeah, you would think.
0: Yeah, right. You should be the one winning.
3: A lot of it is, can I get a Malibu Bay Breeze?
1: Can we say, what self-respecting person is going up to the bar and saying, can I have a monkey gland? Like, with all due respect to you out there that might get
0: Ray.
1: It.
2: All right, let's go with mondegreen. Mondegreen, cocktail or not?
1: No, I think that's actually what they call the toothpaste holder. I'm out. Not.
0: You were in my head so bad with this. I guess I'm going to go cocktail.
1: What did you have? I got not.
2: It is not a cocktail.
0: Jesus.
2: Mondegreen is the misinterpretation of a word or a phrase. How about
1: that?
2: No,
1: that's just misinterpreting. Nope. That's one word.
2: No, mondegreen, man.
1: How much time in humanity's history we spend coming up with stupid words instead of fixing actual problems?
2: A lot of time, Ray. A lot of time.
3: That's all right. Politics, Ray. So,
1: Merriam-Webster.
2: So, Ray, you're in the lead.
1: That's four in a row for me. You're counting at home.
2: I don't know. What's your guys' scores?
3: I got two.
0: I got one right.
2: All right, so it's 4-2-1. All right, let's go with this one. Let's go with glabella. Cocktail or not?
1: Yeah, we'll go with it.
0: I think cocktail.
1: Yeah.
2: Not a cocktail.
0: Damn. Oh, my God.
2: The glabella is the space between your eyebrows.
0: Well, I am learning so much on this show today. Let's answer one more.
2: All right, one more. Let's go with phloem bundles. Cocktail or not, phloem bundles.
1: I'll go with cocktail again.
2: All right.
0: I've tapped out. It's a TKO from Tokyo. I give me the standing.
2: You could
0: count.
2: Tie with Austin if you get it right.
0: All right, I'll go cocktail.
2: All right, well, you're wrong. Phloem bundles
0: there you go.
2: Is the string that comes off of your banana.
1: That's just not the banana. Nope. Oh, like the string.
0: The string that no one eats.
2: It's called, they're called phloem bundles.
1: All right. No, it's called a string.
2: So, Ray, no surprise, you are the winner of Cocktail or Not.
1: Yeah.
2: Congratulations, Ray Dunn.
1: This was playing into my wheelhouse. This was playing into my wheelhouse. Now, to be fair about this whole thing, anything could be a cocktail if you really think about it.
2: Oh, yeah. I have, like sex on the beach is
0: a mixed drink.
2: It's a mixed drink.
1: Right.
2: But, like, now, that can also be an act.
1: Yeah.
0: Do you like mocktails?
1: What's the point of a mocktail? Yeah.
0: Because you like the flavor of it. Like,
2: if you're pregnant or a recovering alcoholic.
1: Yeah. I'm not there.
2: Soon.
0: Well, yeah. Not recovering. There you go. And by the way, I think it's the first on the show that the program director unhappy with the segment. Happy with the segment, but
2: or the words that were being used.
0: Well, no, that means we did our job because he should be. It's the line that you have to.
2: Yeah.
0: So.
1: Wow.
2: People are saying I made these things up.
0: Nope. Oh, no.
2: Google is real.
0: I actually Googled the one.
2: Which one? Phloem bundle?
0: Yeah.
2: Yeah.
0: I couldn't spell it.
2: It's the technical term of the string of the banana.
1: Can I get into Sal Chunas' brain here for a second? Where do we get the words?
2: Oh, I literally Googled words that you never heard of that mean something. And boom, that's where I got
4: good
2: all these
4: Google.
2: Words.
4: Yeah,
2: oh, yeah. I'm good at that kind of stuff.
3: What was the cap of the toothpaste again?
2: Tittle? That was, no, that's the dot one. Over the

0: AI.
1: I'm making a cocktail called
0: That's the nerdle.
2: The nerdle.
0: Yeah.
1: Nerd.
0: Nerd.
1: Tittle would make for a good cocktail.
0: All right.
2: Do we have a screenshot yet of you holding up the whiteboard?
3: We do.
1: It's in the group chat.
0: We do.
2: Oh, it's already there?
0: Yeah.
2: Oh, dude. Yeah, we can't tweet it out, huh?
0: No, probably can't put that on social media. Well, I mean, you can. I don't care.
2: I can make it my profile picture.
1: You were hacked.
2: Pushing crypto now.
1: Yeah, it's great.
3: You, Ricky Bowen, D-Gun.
0: So, Ray, where are you? Are you happy with the Eagles? Everything's fine?
1: Well, you have to be, right? If you try and bring up any concern over the Eagles, you're the devil at this point.
0: The mob gets you?
1: Yeah. Sean Brace just tried to say he wasn't convinced of the pass catchers, and you would have thought he told everyone they were going 4-13.
0: Yeah, I mean, if he came out and said they're going 8-9 because of the pass catchers, then that's a lot different than saying, hey, this is a little something to be concerned about.
1: Yeah.
0: It is. By the way, I'm concerned about the offensive line. Landon Dickerson hasn't, like, he's still not 100% healthy.
1: Tim McMahon said that to us.
0: Lane Johnson hurt himself in the open practice.
1: Yeah, and that was like, we haven't heard anything. A perfect time for them to close up camp, where I was like, yeah, Lane, you know, he's just resting. He's fine. We'll talk to you in 3 weeks.
0: Right. And, I mean, like, that's kind of the last Lane we saw before he got hurt was he couldn't stay on the field, and it's already happening again. And now he's talking about, he's actually mentioning the retirement word, which means
2: he's done.
0: The last year. So, I mean, like, I hope you have Fred Johnson, you have Bell, so you do have some better depth back there. But still, the reason why this team won a Super Bowl was their offensive line was so dominant.
2: Yeah.
0: And so we'll see how that goes. With all that said, they're winning 11 games.
1: Right. That's the thing. Is it champagne problems? Is that too far to say? Like, maybe it's the implicit trust I have with this organization. They've been in the postseason 5 straight years. Like, whether we like the outcomes of all those postseasons and where they got to, like, I'm not hanging the banner for the NFC's title last year saying, like, oh, you know, all we did was kill a graphic. They lost in the first round. Like, there's higher expectations for this team, but I have an implicit trust when it comes to them. That's why maybe this preseason, like, doesn't, I was saying it maybe in our first show where I was like, yeah, August football does very little for me at this point in my life. Like, my question isn't, are the Eagles going to be good? It's how good are the Eagles going to be?
0: That's a good point.
2: Yeah, and look, the way this organization, you know that Howie's still going to build in the trenches and still focus on it. And the one thing that I think we forget about sometimes is they can acquire one of these next offensive linemen, right? Like, it doesn't have to be building through the draft all the time. Think about it. We talked about this the other day. John Runyon, Jason Peters, they weren't draft picks. Brandon Brooks. Brooks, right?
0: That was a great free agent.
2: That was a great move. Yeah, no, was it a trade or free agent? I forget what
0: free
2: it was, but it was from Houston.
0: It was a free agent signing, and they gave him big money at the time, which is nothing now.
2: Right. Like, you don't need to always draft the replacement. The draft is great because you're getting them at 22, 23 years old, and you hopefully have them for 15 years like Lane Johnson, but we're spoiled when it comes to that. That's not how it always has to go.
1: More impactful Cooper for this season. Chris Cooper or Cooper DeJean?
2: Or Darius Cooper.
0: Darius Cooper.
1: Oh, come on.
2: So was your third. You can't. How dare you forget Darius Cooper?
1: What are you really expecting out of Darius Cooper?
0: Hey, no impact during the regular season?
1: Right, to be the guy in August we all love.
3: To replace A.J. Brown.
2: Yeah,
0: all right,
2: man.
0: Bigger training camp standout. Raise the banner. Carson Steele or Darius Cooper?
1: It's got to be Carson Steele. Because Cooper, I feel like, has his job locked in. Steele is going to be the guy on Monday. We all come in. It's like, how'd that guy not make the team? He's going to, like, run over some Bengal on Friday night.
2: Yeah,
1: it's
2: going to
1: be, hit stick, Carson Steele.
2: Yeah, the steel curtain. We're creating it.
1: That's right.
0: Never used before as a nickname.
1: Yeah, no. We'll most impactful one in Pennsylvania history.
0: All right. Phils, yay or nay, big win yesterday.
1: We're so back. I can't believe people doubted them for 48 hours there. That was the biggest punch in the face was those two games. Come in and feel good for 4 hours on Monday. Like, this is why.
0: But you're a dummy for staying up and watching it because you had to know that was happening. Come on, dude. You have a big emotional win on Sunday. It's the win of the year. You travel all the way to Seattle.
1: That's fair.
0: Losing the first two of that series against good starting pitchers, you should have saw coming.
1: Monday, I should have saw coming. Tuesday, I got Aaron Nola. Aaron Nola over the last 10 starts was the guy I fought you about in February.
0: And then we united in the Nola love.
1: Right.
2: Yeah,
1: well, no, you actually lapped me.
0: I did.
1: Because I couldn't watch him anymore. Yeah, that's how my reputation was taking a hit every time he took the mound.
2: By the way, I have a question. With the mocktail thing.
1: Yeah.
2: Because there's a lot of talk on our YouTube chat right now talking about the mocktail. Can I ask why they're still $15?
1: It's a good point.
0: Because they can be.
2: It's juice and like a thing or two in there. Like, again, a cocktail goes for $15, which I still think is absurd.
0: Because of the alcohol.
2: But okay, I get it. I'm getting something out of this. What is the point of keeping it the same price?
1: I don't know. You have to ask people to drink mocktails.
0: Well, I go to like Main Street Nutrition. I don't know if you've been there. My buddy Tim owns it, Tim and his wife. They have smoothies, protein smoothies that I like, but they also, I bring the kids in, and they have these mocktails. Some of them have energy. It's like an energy drink, and then they make them without the kids, so they don't put that stuff in for the kids. Yeah. So we go, and we'll get them. But, yeah, they're like $8 for a mocktail. Legit, $8.
1: Would you guys believe that I like protein shakes?
0: No.
2: I don't believe it. I was at the beach with you a couple of weeks ago. You know, the other day,
0: as a meal replacement or?
1: Oh, yeah, no, they could be a meal replacement for sure. For me?
2: Yeah, for you.
1: They could be
2: absolutely
1: a meal replacement. I go get a bag of Doritos from the vending machine, could be a meal replacement.
0: But you're not drinking protein shakes after you do squats.
1: No, there was.
0: Is Thursday leg day for you?
1: No, okay? I don't think it's been leg day for
2: John,
1: 26
2: when I
1: years.
2: Say, and I'm not saying this in a nasty way. Like yesterday when I was wearing my LeBron James jersey, I was being told that I was built like a 2x4 on our YouTube chat. Mm. And I'm not saying I'm Bill Collier.
0: Really?
2: But I got a little bit of definition going. When I say I've never seen someone that's an adult with zero definition
0: zero.
2: To their body. You were the first person I saw. My man, you took your shirt off at the beach, and you were just...
1: I'm nothing
2: like,
1: but...
2: Dude,
1: I'm the skeleton, man.
2: If there was a gust of wind that blew by, we would have lost Ray for the day. It was... Dude, I was amazed by it. Like, it tells me that you're in good shape.
1: Right.
2: But
0: no,
2: you're,
0: it tells you that he's skinny, doesn't eat, is what it tells you.
2: Yeah, but he runs. But he runs.
1: He runs
2: 10 miles and all
1: I
2: that kind of stuff.
1: I walked from Old Kensington to Sansom Street last night.
0: Yeah, and you know he's gonna like when he's 40, he's gonna have a beer belly, and he's gonna be as skinny as he was except with a beer belly.
1: Yeah, I'm fighting that battle.
2: You have zero definition to you at all, and I'm impressed.
1: No, and the thing that's really annoying about me in terms of like trying to gain weight and like actually put muscle on when I wanted to, I just couldn't. Like
0: yeah,
1: I've never been able to.
0: You got to commit. I still have no definition, but in my 20s, I didn't have a lot of definition before I started working out. When you, if you start working out on a regular basis, you'll get definition.
2: Yeah, it pops up pretty quick.
0: Yeah. You got to do it. All right, Ray, there he is. The world famous show, Brayson Dunn. Ray Dunn, everybody. Ray Dunn.
2: And people on YouTube asking for more crossovers like this.
0: Well, you'll get it with Connor and Sean and Ray every week. Coming up next, Bob Myers talking about Jaylen Brown and LeBron James. Don't go anywhere.
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5: I'm Austin Jones with their Fanatic Sports Update, and the Eagles have one more preseason game left. They have the Cincinnati Bengals tomorrow night at 8 o'clock down in South Philly at the Link. The starters are not going to play, and while Jonathan Greenard has not played or practiced all of training camp, and we have Brandon Lee Gowan on from Bleeding Green Nation, he provided his latest opinion on the Greenard injury situation.
6: Maybe he gets healthy all of a sudden, who knows, but it's not looking like it's trending in that direction there. And, you know, I don't know if the Eagles are going to actually put him on the PUP list to begin the regular season.
5: The Eagles do have a walkthrough today, but no media availability afterwards. They did announce that owner Jeffrey Lurie will be inducted into the Eagles Hall of Fame on October 26th when the Dallas Cowboys come to town. The Phillies shut out the Mariners last night, 6-0. It's the 16th time they've recorded a shutout against their opponent. Both Bryce Harper and Kyle Schwarber hit home runs, with Schwarber hitting his 40th on the season. Tonight, they're down in Anaheim to take on the Angels with Andrew Painter on the mound, with first pitch being at 9:38. 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
10: All right, we're back. Marks and Salchunas.
11: Dude. John Kruk chimes in on social media with, of course, an AI-generated photo of Ray. And,
10: yeah, Ray may be the best to do AI-generated photos of.
11: He is at garage in Fishtown holding four surf sides, two in each hand. He's got a heater. You know,
12: Hey, Ray.
11: And he's wearing a shirt based off of our last game, cocktail or not. And the first one I gave you was tittle, which is the dot over the eye. Right. And the shirt says, show me your tittles.
10: There you go.
11: Could you see Ray wearing that shirt?
10: I could, actually.
11: I couldn't.
10: All wrinkled and everything else. No, but like you agree with the advice that I'm giving him. It's like, listen, I know, Ray, you're only 26 and whatever. Like, but all right, the night before you go and you make sure that it's not wrinkled, you hang it up on a hanger,
11: yeah,
10: or something like that. Like you have a great Phillies shirt on, powdered blue.
11: Hell yeah, man.
10: It's not wrinkled, perfectly ironed.
11: This was a Target spell, not iron, but, you know, it's Target special.
10: Yeah, who uses an iron? But anyway, like, it's not wrinkled. It looks good.
11: Yeah, thank you. You know? I appreciate it.
10: Jones in there is put together.
11: He looks good.
10: Robin's more on the Ray scale than the...
11: Well, I mean, they went to Temple together at the same time, so it's probably a generational thing.
10: I think it's a Temple thing. Anyway, our Twitter questions today are brought to you by and always sponsored by Dr. Avedon Appel of Iron Mountain Men's Health. It's the best performing Twitter poll of anybody's poll.
11: It's strong because of Dr. Avedon Appel and the team at Iron Mountain Men's Health.
10: Correct. What do we have there, Austin Jones? What did we ask people today?
13: All righty. So Andrew Salchunas jumped off the top rope today and said that he prefers to eat his leftovers cold. So we asked the people on the Twitterverse, is it weird that Andrew eats his leftovers cold rather than heating them up? And it's starting to change, but no, it's still in first place with 51.7% and yes at 48.3%.
11: So people still say no. And again, this topic has not been able to escape me all my years here at the Fanatic, because every time I work with someone new, they're fascinated that I like to just eat anything cold out of the fridge. But I actually got a great one from Angelo, another response here on the Twitter poll. Angelo, clearly an Italian with the last name, and I'm not even going to attempt to say the last name, prefers cold meatballs out of the fridge. Same. I love making meatballs for dinner, and then the next day, you know, boom, right there, I just pull it right out of the fridge and I eat it. And I thought that would be sacrilegious to certain ethnicities, but apparently not.
10: No, gotcha.
11: You know what I mean? I would think that would be sacrilegious.
10: Me using jar spaghetti sauce.
11: Right.
10: The Italian gravy. The gravy sauce thing's totally different. I stay out of that conversation. That's for those people to have. I call it sauce. I use
13: too much sauce.
10: I use regular. Yeah, I'm not making my own sauce. Are you nuts?
11: No, I'm pro jarred sauce, but I will say this year, we started the garden this year and we have so many tomatoes that we've just been making sauce.
13: Hey, brother, you can go ahead and pass some over here.
11: I could.
10: Yeah, make sauce all you want. I'm not doing it. I make chicken cutlets. That's the one thing I actually take time to do is make chicken cutlets. All right. Well, there you go. So Bob Myers was on the, I know that you follow the podcast scene there, Austin.
13: Yeah, the cousins with T-Mac, Tracy McGrady, and Vince Carter.
10: Oh, so that's a big one.
11: It's a good podcast.
10: That's a big one. Go ahead.
13: Yeah, so Bob Myers was on the podcast, and of course, Tracy McGrady has a little bit of relationship with Jaylen Brown, so they dove into Jaylen Brown, and they also got into the King LeBron James, and Bob Myers said that LeBron picked the Sixers, which is actually, in his opinion, the hardest path.
10: All right, here's Bob Myers on Bron.
0: The question then is, I think if you want to take away something from this, this is what I would tell anybody watching or you two. Take away, if you ever questioned the motivations of LeBron, he chose the hardest path, I think. Now, you might say best chance to win. He goes back to Cleveland. He's made man. Like he's
12: Hold done. On, Bob. Hold on. Hold up.
10: Hold on. Stop hold that. Up. Stop that real fast. Bob Myers must listen to me on the radio because I've been saying this for weeks, if not months. LeBron James could have went to Cleveland, and if he doesn't win, nobody cares because he went back to Cleveland.
11: Right.
10: He could have went to Miami and they had a chance to win. They weren't going to win a title. I don't think anybody would judge him differently. Now he comes to Philly. The expectation is he needs to win a title.
11: Yeah.
10: In Philadelphia. And they're not going to be favorites to win a title, but they're one of the favorites to do it. Well, this isn't easy.
11: And with this roster, it's like, oh, how did you not win with that roster? For all the anti-LeBron people out there, that will be their take. Like, man, you were chasing a ring and you couldn't win? Man, yep. You stink.
10: All right, continue. Hit it.
12: What do you mean the hardest path to like, what?
0: Okay, sorry. He chose the one that was, there's only one reason. It's to win. It wasn't because I played there before, I grew up there, I want to play with my friend. It was because I want to win, so I'm going to go where I want to go. It gives me the best chance to win. Would it have been easier to go back somewhere, to go to play in Miami or Cleveland, or do you guys think no?
12: I think what's
14: going
12: at
14: back
12: stake,
14: to those teams, the challenge would be different.
12: The challenge would be different, but going back to those teams, there's no expectations. And it's crazy to put the expectation on a 41-42 year old.
0: That's my point. The expectations are going to be different now.
12: For sure.
0: And he welcomed that by making the decision he made.
12: Yeah.
0: So when I say hard, I guess that's what I'm talking about.
12: Okay. Yeah, from different that regard, I got you.
0: But I think like if we just took 2 seconds to say, why did he go? Both you guys go, because I think he thinks the best chance to win.
12: Yeah.
0: Why can't our society just accept that reason?
10: It's his best chance to win. It also, it could, like, the legacy that everybody talks about, not that it'll really hurt it.
11: Right.
10: He has an opportunity to pass Jordan. If he goes to the Sixers and he wins a championship, he passes Jordan. Period. I think there's people will still argue it because he could have 100. He could go to the 100 championships and no one's going to pass Jordan. This is the exclamation point on his career.
11: Yeah, because it's another drought for a franchise, 25 years, and he's starting all over. And it's, again, the idea that every place he's gone to and they have won. The Heat one, I understand. It was a super team, and they were all in the primes of their careers. Going back to Cleveland and winning again was impressive. Going to L.A. and winning was impressive because you're building teams from scratch. All these teams are built from scratch.
10: The Lakers missed the playoffs 5 straight years before Bron went there.
11: Yeah, and they sucked, and they were like bad five straight years.
13: Don't tell that to a Lakers fan that didn't appreciate the relevance he brought back to their franchise.
11: Yeah, exactly. Yep. Like that Lakers team was only relevant because they were the Lakers, right? Same with the Knicks. The Knicks are that way, too. You can stink for 10 years. You're still going to sell tickets because you're the Knicks. You're at Madison Square Garden. LeBron brought them a championship. You could talk about the bubble all you want. He brought them a championship. I would have taken a bubble championship. Championship.
10: But he also, like, he brought them from being not a playoff team to being a true contender in the West for the period that he was there, for sure. It really is amazing that LeBron James took minimum salary and picked the Sixers.
11: Yeah, and you know what? I got to squash this now. There are so many people trying to find issue with that. oh, did you see that they're partnering with some sort of golf thing that's benefiting the LeBron James family? Yeah, maybe there were behind the table agreements. All of them would have done it. Cleveland would have done something to benefit the LeBron Foundation.
10: Of course.
11: Miami would have done something to benefit the LeBron Foundation.
10: If they paid LeBron $50 million a year, he'd be doing the same thing.
11: Right, exactly. He'd be putting the money toward it.
10: It's independent of anything. Like, yeah, of course they would have supported his foundation.
11: There are radio hosts and podcasters out there. I'm not just talking about fans. There are people that do this for a living that are doing conspiracy theories as to why LeBron picked the Sixers.
10: You have Jaylen Brown audio?
13: Yep, I got Jaylen Brown and what he brings to the Sixers.
10: All right, here it is.
0: I can't sit here and say why they did what they did. Yeah, I'm not going to do that. Right. Why did we do what we did? We thought that youth, we thought that his game, his leadership, Jaylen, you know him. I know you're friends with him. We needed an edge, and I think Jaylen Brown sets an edge. And you need to win a championship, guys that are of that ilk, I think, that are comfortable being uncomfortable. If that makes sense.
14: It makes perfect sense.
0: And he is one of those. And so the deal came down. And then, you know, I didn't know Jaylen at all. Not like you guys probably know him with the deal. I talked to him the day after. And I just said, listen, we need you are don't ever underestimate that you're a champion and that there's power in that. So use that with this team. We don't have that on our team. This is pre-LeBron.
14: Right.
0: Okay.
14: Right.
0: Different then. And I said, we need you to lead. I'm going to ask you to lead. And yeah. I don't know that he'd ever had somebody maybe say that directly to him. Like, we need you to lead.
10: Yep. And that's why you can expect different results from Joel Embiid, because they're having the same conversations with him.
11: Yeah. Unless he has like a knee that's literally soup.
10: Yeah, like the injuries are the injuries. But as far as his commitment to the team, that's going to change with Bob Myers, Gansey, and LeBron.
11: Yeah, it's not going to be we find out 15 minutes before we're supposed to put out our starting lineup whether or not he decided to play.
10: All right, coming up next, the Phillies now are playing the Angels with Andrew Painter on the mound. Also, Austin Jones has a missing bike. We have to get this story. That's coming up next. Don't go anywhere. Marks and Saljunas. What do we got? Oh, okay. I got to talk about Bet Parks and the Bet Parks app. Listen, it's the only app I would ever, ever, ever, ever, ever, ever recommend. And for good reason. All right. So check this out. So the Bet Park online sportsbook app is proud to announce that they're now the official sportsbook of Chickies and Pete's, voted America's number one sports bar. 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So join the fun Friday night, 5 p.m. for a big time launch party and watch. 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So it's for the Birds final preseason game. 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
10: All right, we're back. It is Mark Salchunas. 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
13: Yeah, I could call Scott, see if we can make that happen.
10: Oh, I mean, we don't need approval from Scott. 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
11: But we're not a radio station anymore. 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
10: That's a good point.
11: We do it all, John.
10: What about the Marks and Salchunas show? I like when you add radio to it, but you're right. It's on YouTube.
11: I mean, that sounds nice.
10: The Marks and Salchunas show.
13: Yeah, I can roll with that. The Marks and Salchunas show. Yeah. Rolls off the tongue.
11: Can we have a catchy jingle?
13: That's the key part.
11: Like a sitcom. Like, we need a sitcom jingle.
13: It could be whatever name you want it to be.
11: You are king of sitcoms.
10: How about this?
11: Yeah, but now it sounds like smart, intelligent sports talk. It sounds too intense.
10: Give me a little bit more.
13: This is like Miami Vice or something.
10: I'll tell you what it is in a second. This gets me juiced up. So this is a show in Australia called Border Security.
11: Oh, of course.
10: And I watch it on YouTube because a lot of the people...
11: Comes on after Bluey.
10: A lot of people from like Vietnam and some other of the Asian countries, they're always trying to sneak food in Australia.
11: Okay.
10: Which you're not allowed to, because it can, you know, like sneaking beef in from China is a no-no.
11: Sure.
10: So that's what the show is. It's that, and then drug smugglers and people like that. So it's a lot of fun.
11: Look, the Aussies protect themselves, man. They don't mess around.
10: What about this one for the theme?
13: Oh, yeah. I like this. Gives me Anchorman vibes.
10: This is Magnum P.I. with Thomas Magnum.
11: Marks and Salchunas. Marks and Salchunas show.
10: Some people may say this.
11: Yeah.
10: The Three Stooges.
13: It's my childhood right here. Dude, not directly. Dude, the reruns.
11: My father. Dude, this is my dad in 1984. All right. And I still remember that because there was a Phillies commercial on it. Phillies 84. 1984, there was an all-night Three Stooges marathon. And my dad, this is back pre-DVR, this is when you throw the VHS tape in and you hit record on the button, and then you record the tape. My dad has, like, the full five-hour Three Stooges marathon on VHS with the commercials included, because he wasn't cutting tape and editing out. Dude, it's the best thing. I watch it every once in a while still, and sometimes it's not even for the Three Stooges episodes.
13: It's just for the
11: commercials. It's for the commercials.
10: Yeah, like, it's a great
11: point. The new
10: point.
11: 1984 Toyota Camry, and they're acting like it's the greatest thing in the
10: world.
11: Those
10: commercials are great.
11: Sanka. There's a lot of Sanka commercials.
10: I like
11: the
10: Sanka.
11: The guy's driving a boat, and he's like getting tired driving the boat, so he drinks his Sanka.
10: But Sanka's decaffeinated.
11: It's decaffeinated, exactly, which made no sense to me.
10: Right.
11: And like, why is he tired drinking decaffeinated coffee?
10: Because a lot of, sometimes, and I can't do it anymore, but I would, if they asked me if I want coffee at the restaurant, I'd say, do you have Sanka? And nobody knows what that means anymore. They look at me like
11: you.
10: I'm a
11: Don't
10: jerk.
11: Worry.
10: All right,
11: you.
10: But I said, do you have Sanka? And they'll be like, huh? And I'll be like, never mind, I'll take a coffee.
11: The other thing that I always loved, the new Dell Technologies computer, and like the screen's like this big.
10: Oh, yeah. Well, that's.
11: Oh, dude, they're the best.
10: Yep.
13: Any cell phone commercials, you know, that were about the size
11: no,
13: of a phone
11: car,
13: booth?
11: No, car phone commercials,
13: car
11: though.
13: Phone,
11: yeah. There are no
10: cell phone
11: commercials.
13: I wish we could bring that back. Car phones? Sounds like a good time
11: well,
13: back
11: I mean,
13: in the day.
11: It's Bluetooth.
10: My dad had a car phone. It was it wasn't even Comcast. It was like Metrophone. Because you had the big phone.
13: It's in a bag, right?
10: No. That was in Lethal Weapon, and they did have
13: okay.
10: that. Where you could carry it around and talk, but yeah. My dad had it mounted on his van's like dashboard.
11: Oh yes!
10: And this thing was so prehistoric.
13: Next to the CB radio.
10: It seriously, it wasn't that far off from that. All right, well there you go. So yeah, we definitely need. How about this one? We need a theme for the song. The official theme.
11: It'll come with it. By the way, if you want a Motorola SCN 2500 black megaphone. For your car, $28 on eBay.
10: All right, so we actually do we have
13: get
10: this?
13: That in like three paychecks?
10: No, we don't have the open for this segment because I wanted to give Menard till next week to work with this. But yeah, so I actually have the final segment of the show will be all the bleep that we missed.
11: Yes.
10: So anything we didn't get to on the show, sound or stories, we will rapid fire style do it in the last segment.
11: Yes, Please? Absolutely. I love it.
10: All right. What do we got today? Anything that you want to speak about that we missed there, Sal Chudas?
11: Well, there was one thing. I mean, it's much more serious than like, oh, this is the fun stuff that we missed. But Za'Darius Smith spoke yesterday. He's now playing with the Atlanta Falcons. And every once in a while, you feel bad for things that you said. We used to poke fun at, oh, my God, he just wanted to leave.
13: Yeah, he got some shots.
11: And now he's going back. Turns out his mom died. And that's why he unexpectedly retired last year.
10: But
11: a doctor told him that his mom had like a week left to live or something. So he bounced.
10: But then afterwards, didn't his dad die too?
13: Yeah, his father passed. And
11: grandmother.
13: Believe, yeah, one more person
10: oh my
13: too.
10: God.
11: In a span of a month. So the guy couldn't play football. I don't blame him. And so it goes to show you, we don't need to know everything. In 2026, I feel like we do know everything. I think we know too much sometimes.
10: And he doesn't owe it to us to have to give us every reason why he did it. I would say losing your mom, dad, and grandmother in a month is certainly reason to maybe take the rest of the year
11: off.
10: To
11: not play football.
13: Yeah, that
10: Holy
13: makes sense.
10: Crap.
13: Take care of your family and, of course, your mental. Like, I can't imagine that.
11: Yeah, so if you,
10: mental load.
11: I watched a lot of his press conference yesterday with the Atlanta Falcons, and I was like, oh, dude, I feel for you. And I feel bad because we were all wondering, like, what the hell? What, he just didn't want to play anymore?
13: Yeah, he wasn't like Jair Alexander. You know, he got here and he was like, all right, cool. We can add some depth to the cornerback room. Then there was like, yeah, he's not going to play. And then he just retired.
10: Physically,
13: yeah.
10: he's kicked. He's cooked. And he probably wasn't going to play, so he just retired. I thought that maybe, I think I probably even said it, oh, you weren't getting enough reps, so you retired.
11: Right.
10: No, his family died.
11: Yeah, and now you go, damn, I feel bad. That.
10: All right, well, shout out to you for that, because that's definitely something we should have talked about. All right, Flyers, the regular season, the schedule came out, the TV schedule. Did you see how many regular season games are going to be nationally televised?
11: I did.
10: So the headline said 19. It's really 15, because the other four are considered national, but they're ESPN Plus or Hulu or
11: sure.
10: Disney games.
11: Yeah, like they went Netflix games for football. I don't count that as
10: 15.
11: National.
10: Well,
11: it is, but I don't.
10: But ESPN Plus, it's streaming. That's not Netflix.
11: Right.
10: All right. 15 regular season games. TNT 9 times. ESPN or ABC 6 times. Last year, only five times they were nationally.
11: Yeah, you make the playoffs, you start getting recognized. And look, there's going to be Pittsburgh, I would imagine.
10: Two of them.
11: Yeah, that's what I figured.
10: Two of them are Pittsburgh. The ABC, ESPN are Pittsburgh, two of them. And then, yeah, no Ducks game, though. Anaheim Ducks, so there's no.
11: That's more here.
10: Yeah, no, I don't
11: think. Yeah, I don't think somebody in like Carolina cares about Cutter Gauthier leaving the Flyers, but we care about it. And I was there for it with Connor and Johnny the K. We were there with a couple of our listeners, and it was a great freaking game.
13: I was doing the highlights that night.
11: Dude, Zegras lit the lamp twice in the first period. The place went nuts, booing Cutter anytime.
10: And then after that, they went on a losing streak, and it looked like they were going to miss the playoffs until they went on the hot streak.
11: Yeah, we thought that was their Stanley Cup. Yep. We were like, all right, they won that game. That was their Stanley Cup.
10: I agree. What else do we have?
11: Oh, we got here? The bike.
10: Oh, yeah, Austin, I'm sorry. You got a couple minutes here.
13: Yeah, so typically, you know, I walk the dogs behind the apartment building, and I had the old mountain bike in the bike rack with the lock on it, of course, because
10: safety's first. All right, so hang on.
13: First.
10: Let me set it up. Where do you live?
13: I live in Old Kensington, Northern Liberties, Fishtown.
10: So you're in the city in the Fishtown area.
13: Yeah.
10: All right, so where was your bike?
13: It was behind the building in the bike rack.
10: Was it locked?
13: It was locked and loaded. And I was sitting there, and I was like, wait a minute, something looks a little different with that bike rack. My bike not there?
11: Did you see your lock on the ground? Was it cut?
13: No, they just unbolted the front tire and took the rest of the bike.
11: Oh.
10: So your tire was left?
13: Yeah, so it's just the flat tire that's out there. Mind you, I haven't rode this bike consistently in some years now. I got it during college, and then I brought it up here when I would be biking around Brewery Town, what have you. But I ended up hitting like a nail or a thumbnail, what have you. Tire went flat. I was like, all right, I'll fix it later. Well, later never came, so I just had the bike out there, and then I'm walking by with the dogs, and I was like, where is my bike? All
10: right, question. How long was it on in that rack without being moved?
13: I moved it. Honestly, I moved it last month. It was on the opposite side of the rack for probably like a year and a half, okay. 2 years. So then I moved it to the other side. You know, like I don't want people to think that this bike is just here. And then I moved it to the other side, and then
10: should have left
13: it's gone. It's out of there.
11: We got to find your bike.
13: Hey, man, look, if you see a black and red Walmart Hyper bike out in somewhere in Philadelphia with, I mean, it might have a front wheel now, but at the time it didn't when it was taken.
11: Or we do this. Look, if you were the one that stole it and you're listening to the show, you stole Austin Jones's bike, you come bring it back here at the station.
10: No questions asked.
11: And no questions asked. And maybe we got to get you in. Maybe you come in, hang out with us.
13: Maybe a couple questions.
10: Can if Bayless put, you guys probably don't know Pee-wee's Big Adventure.
13: Oh, I do.
11: I know.
13: Large.
10: That's you. You had your bike stolen. Now you got to go find it.
11: Will it be in the basement of the Alamo?
10: We have to. No. Yeah, let's get. Whenever somebody mentions the Alamo, I'll ask if they went to the basement, and either they get it or they don't.
11: That's the only thing I know about the Alamo.
13: Debo took my bike, man.
10: So if Bayless could put Austin's face on Pee Wee Herman's bike, that would Austin's Big Adventure. Well, go find it,
11: and then we could post pictures all over the city.
10: Go find it like Pee Wee did.
13: Man.
10: Francis took it.
13: That thing's up in North Philly. I ain't crossing it up into those sections.
11: Well, man, I know those sections. I'll
13: yeah, you I'll and me, Tunis, right after.
11: Yeah, man.
10: Coming up next, we're not breaking too early, right? Because Ray was complaining that he got on too early.
11: I'm excited for tomorrow. We debut a new segment tomorrow.
10: Wine of the Week debuts tomorrow. We have wines. We're looking for more wines, but it will debut tomorrow for Dual Friday from 8 to 10 a.m. We will talk to you then. We have Brayson Dunn coming up next. See ya.
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13: I'm Austin Jones with your Fanatic Sports Update. The Eagles are set to take on the Cincinnati Bengals for their final preseason game tomorrow night at 8 o'clock down at the Link. And where the starters won't play, there's been a starter who hasn't played at all this preseason, and that's Jonathan Greenard, who suffered a pec strain right before training camp and is currently on the PUP list. We had Brandon Lee Gowan on from Bleeding Green Nation, and he gave his opinion on Jonathan Greenard and his status.
1: Maybe he gets healthy all of a sudden, who knows, but it's not looking like it's trending in that direction there. And, you know, I don't know if the Eagles are going to actually put him on the PUP list to begin the regular season.
13: The Eagles did announce that you can see Jeffrey Lurie be entered into the Eagles Hall of Fame on October 26 against the Dallas Cowboys. And you can also catch that Brandon Lee Gowan interview full on our YouTube channel or wherever you catch your podcast. Last night, the Phillies beat the Mariners 6-0 behind Bryce Harper hitting a 2-run bomb and Kyle Schwarber hitting his 40th home run, as well as Jesus Rosado being an ace on the mound. Tonight or tomorrow night, they will be down in Anaheim against the Angels with Andrew Painter on the mound, with first pitch being at 9:38 for a 3-game weekend series. I'm Austin Jones, your home of the Sixers, Flyers, and Union, 97.5 The Fanatic and The Fanatic app.
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0: Thursday, baby. We're getting into some Sixers conversation. We'll get into Jesus Luzardo, who I guess it just has to be a day in which I'm not praising Luzardo, and he'll go out and look like the Luzardo he's been for most of this season. Another great start for him. Jalen Hurts talked about training camp. You know, a lot of interceptions, Sean Brace. Club Hurts will get a chance to react to what Jalen Hurts had to say and what Chris Long had to say about Jalen Hurts. We'll start out with the 76ers today. Good morning to you, Sean Brace.
1: What
0: How
1: up,
0: are you?
1: What up? What up? Let's go. Inching closer towards college football kicking off, and man, we got a awesome card on Saturday. Kicks off bright and early. Takes us all the way to 10 o'clock with Hawaii. And you got to pronounce Hawaii right, or else John will get mad at you. Hawaii and Stanford. Ask him to say Hawaii, John. You know, if you ask.
0: Is he going
1: to
0: say it the way Connor said Fogaday Shao yesterday?
1: Yeah, it's very similar.
2: Listen,
1: very
2: the copy said what the copy said back in the day.
1: Hawaii and Stanford at like 10 o'clock. So I'm pumped, man. We got football here. Boys,
0: you got
1: fall.
0: Me at noon. On Saturday for UNC TCU from Dublin.
1: Nah.
0: Me in for that.
1: NC State and Virginia is a great game. Virginia was awesome last year. NC State won a bunch
0: what
1: of
0: time?
1: Games. That's in the afternoon. I think that's a 3 o'clock kick.
0: All right, you might be able to get me rolling in from the Dublin game.
1: There's expectations with USC, Lincoln Riley, pressure on. That game's at 2 o'clock. Don't care who they're playing. But there's reasons to be happy because football season is here.
0: And there's reasons for us to talk to Yogi Roth coming up at 1 o'clock today. NBC Sports college football analyst and good friend of one Sean Mannion.
1: Yeah, it's going to be great. Good friend of the program, and Yogi knows ball. That's for darn sure.
0: Yeah, we'll get our football fix in throughout the show today. But Bob Meyer spoke. He was on the Cousins podcast, which if you're like, which podcast is that?
1: That's a good one.
0: When you said it, Cousins podcast, I was like, oh, God, did I really need to hear from DeMarcus anymore? I was like, we seriously gave DeMarcus Cousins more of a platform than he already has, because I think he's doing FanDuel TV.
1: It's not Kirk Cousins and Boogie Cousins doing...
0: That would make for a good show. Honestly, I'd like to see Kirk Cousins. If they're going to give DeMarcus Cousins a podcast, it should be him and Kirk Cousins. We should make that work. But the Cousins podcast with Vince Carter and Tracy McGrady.
1: I like this podcast.
0: It's a good podcast.
1: I've watched a couple episodes. Now, T-Mac came out with some interesting information, remember, about...
0: Oh, yeah, the Jaylen Brown, Joel Embiid, have they spoken? Are they boys?
1: As always, you got to take these things with a grain of salt. However,
0: he's boys with Jaylen Brown.
1: You know darn well what you're getting from the, just the fact that those two resumes put together.
0: Yeah.
1: Like Vince was unbelievable, played for 37 years. T-Mac, his career got cut a little bit, I wouldn't even say a little bit short, but it was fantastic. So I pay attention to the Cousins podcast.
0: When you're talking about resumes, Sean Brace.
3: I mean, again, like we have a four-time NBA champion here.
0: They had the four-time NBA champion on the pod. Bob Myers was talking about the offseason that the 76ers had. Mike Gansey obviously had himself a summer. Bob Myers right there with him as the president of sports for Harris Blitzer Sports Entertainment. He talked about LeBron James getting him to Philadelphia and what he believes was the path LeBron James chose. Take a listen.
4: If you ever questioned the motivations of LeBron, he chose the hardest path, I think. Now, you might say best chance to win. He goes back to Cleveland. He's made man. Like he's
5: Hold on, Bob. Hold on. Hold up. What you mean the hardest? The hardest
4: I mean,
5: path to
4: like,
5: what?
4: Okay, sorry. He chose the one that was, there's only one reason. It's to win. It wasn't because I played there before. I grew up there. I want to play with my friend. It was because I want to win. So I'm going to go where I want to go. It gives me the best chance to win. Does that make sense?
6: 100%.
5: Yeah, but is that the hardest?
4: I think he could, if you're just talking about winning, I think
5: the hardest road is staying
6: where he was.
0: For LeBron James, we could debate whether or not it's the most difficult path for him. It's the one that can bring the most scrutiny. He goes back to Cleveland, like Bob Meyer said. Oh, it's great to have the chosen one. Our chosen son is back in Ohio. He's finishing out his career with the Cavaliers. Goes to Miami. He's already won there. If it doesn't work out for him, it's not nearly as catastrophic. Doesn't work out for him here. We're going to have a lot of thoughts for a long time about the LeBron James era. And people across the NBA will, because ultimately he's chosen the best roster to win. And if he doesn't win, it's LeBron James not winning. You can fill in the headlines, the storylines, and all the talking heads discussion about him when that doesn't happen. It got me thinking about who is going down the hardest path in the Sixers organization this year. Because if LeBron chose the hardest path for him to win, I don't think of anyone in this organization, he's under the most pressure going into this season. I really don't. He comes to Philadelphia. Yeah, They've already begun. We heard Barkley talk about it. We heard Stephen A. talk about it. Like, you want to go with the national people that don't think LeBron's the GOAT, or local people that don't think LeBron's the GOAT, maybe sitting over here. They're moving the goalposts already. Not you specifically, Sean Brace, but Charles Barkley's like, yeah, if he wins back-to-back titles in Philadelphia, that'll make him the GOAT. Thing is, if you don't have him as your greatest of all time at this point, I don't think there's a lot of people that are changing their minds with 42-year-old LeBron James, no matter how this season goes. So I think there's plenty of scrutiny to be had if he doesn't win. I don't think he's changing much of his legacy if he does win in the grand picture of things. If you think he's the GOAT now, you're probably going to think he's the GOAT later. On this Sixers roster and in this Sixers organization, who has the most difficult path in front of them? Who has the most scrutiny to be had from this season? Who is under the most pressure given the setup they currently have with this team and this roster? In your eyes, Sean Brace.
1: I tried to sell Nick Nurse from the coaching perspective to you, but as we are talking right now, I want to come back to the big man. My mind goes towards Joel Embiid because this is an ultimate opportunity. This is the best opportunity. This is the best starting five that Joel Embiid has ever had. The issue is, and that's the big deal when you start to talk about LeBron and Joel Embiid joining these guys, we just know where they're at this point in time of their career. Like, I'm not going to sit here and try to sell you on Joel Embiid revolutionizing his past with injuries, and all of a sudden he's going to be 65 games plus the playoffs and yada, yada, yada. So I don't know the plan of attack when it comes to Joel Embiid, when he's going to play, when he's not going to play, so on and so forth. I think you have to be smart with that. But right here, right now, when you phrase that question to me, no doubt in my mind it comes back to Joel Embiid because of everything that's been said about him, true or untrue, and we have had a front row seat to the big man night in, night out. So we are eat, sleeping, drinking with this guy. It comes back to Joel Embiid for me as far as that question is concerned. Easily, JoJo.
0: And you're easily correct about this.
1: Nice.
0: The upside of this team is fully dependent on what Joel Embiid they get. They are not winning an NBA Finals if they don't get the version of Joel Embiid that, I'm not telling you he's average 30, but if he is not the most skilled big man in the NBA that we've seen him, they're not going to go where they need to go. You look at this Eastern Conference, what Karl Anthony Towns is for the Knicks. What did the Celtics do this year in the offseason? After they told you Joel Embiid changed that series, they went out and spent money. Now, he's a better player than Mitchell Robinson, but you look at the way the Knicks attacked the 76ers in that series. They wanted to get Embiid isolated, and it was the reason why Bob Myers, after the season, Mike Gansey after the season, talked about him being better defensively, get him in better shape. Joel Embiid at his peak, you might never see again. Joel Embiid at his peak to help these other four guys out on that roster is what gets you from being the team that had all the expectations preseason and didn't live up to them to the one that we're talking about getting out of the second round, winning an Eastern Conference Finals, going to an NBA Finals, playing for a championship. The biggest pressure is on the big man to be who he needs to be for this team. You have seen in this offseason this organization take a drastic shift. They've brought in two champions, two guys that have been finals MVP, one guy that has been an MVP, one guy who's arguably the GOAT. Everything's pushing in one direction. And it seems like, from all accounts, Joel Embiid looking nice and slim. I'm seeing more gym videos of Joel Embiid. It seems like he's pushing in that direction with them, too.
1: Mm-hmm.
0: But when you talk about the hardest path, the most pressure,

0: going to be under the most pressure for this team to get where they need to go is Joel Embiid.
1: Yep.
0: Bar none to me.
2: And the big difference is the championship. That's what it is. When you talk about LeBron with the scrutiny and Joel Embiid with the scrutiny, yeah, you're not saying anything nobody can agree with. They're always going to get that. But you can't say anything negative about Brown because he's got multiple rings, hardware. We talk about Bob Myers pre-show and, well, his words carry weight. A lot of the reason why.
3: I mean, again, like, we have four-time NBA champion.
2: Four-time NBA champion, exactly. I look at Joel Embiid, and Brett Brown was discussing this as well in that article.
0: His best shot, and it could be his last shot.
2: And he wants to be a champion. And if he becomes a champion and he's able to finally get there, think about how many people have to shut up, finally. Finally shut up. I don't care how he was able to do it. Ultimately, you got to get there, of course, and then you got to have the best 2 months of the season. And it's easier said than done. I don't care what the roster looks like. Just remember the difference that Joel, they don't win that series against the Boston Celtics without Joel Embiid. 26, 33, 19, 34. Those were points scored all above 34 minutes in all four of those games. They don't beat the Boston Celtics without Joel Embiid.
0: And they don't get where they want to go this season without the best version of what Joel Embiid is now. Again, I'm not telling he's going to be MVP Joel Embiid from 22-23. I'm not telling he's going to be off to the start that he was 23-24. But I'm curious because Bob Myers says the hardest path for LeBron James. It's got me thinking about who has the hardest path in front of them right now with this 76ers organization. Who faces the most pressure given the current setup? We are beyond the offseason talk. They have one open roster spot. If you want to campaign for that 15th roster spot, go ahead. I'm not leading the show with it today. But I'm curious for you. Connor gave me a look. Connor's got something on this on the other side. He is going to tell me that it's not that important for Joel. I'm very intrigued to see where he goes with this on the other side of the break. He gave me a look like, oh yeah, no way. It's Joel Embiid under the most pressure. We'll dive into that coming up next. Plus, Bob Myers said on this podcast he has one 76er this offseason to lead. The guy he says might be not the one you anticipate. He's Sean Brace. I'm Ray Dunn. This is Brace and Dunn, 97.5 The Fanatic.
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3: 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I'm Ray Dunn. Connor Thomas, producer of the program. We do middays program here on The Fanatic. Today, I ask you the question, who's under the most pressure in the Sixers organization coming up this season? Because Bob Myers calls it the hardest path for LeBron James, and I understand from a national perspective the scrutiny will be there. Oh, we joined another loaded team. At this point, I would venture to say those that don't believe he's the GOAT right now, even if he were to win a championship in Philadelphia, will still bend over backwards to tell you he is not the GOAT come 2 years from now or whenever his time in Philadelphia is over. I know Rich Paul is trying to sell us on a full presidential term for LeBron James in Philadelphia. I don't know if we get the 4 years out of him, but whenever it's done for him in Philadelphia, even if he were to win a title, I'm sure those that don't believe LeBron's the GOAT would still not believe that he's the GOAT. So I'm not necessarily concerned about their national scrutiny. Locally, sure, people will be upset if he doesn't win it. Ultimately, his legacy in Philadelphia won't be his legacy as an NBA player.
4: Yeah.
3: So I don't believe it's him that's under the most pressure. I think, and you agreed with me, it's Joel Embiid. Connor Thomas in that studio, I could see for the first 10 minutes of the show squirming, foaming at the mouth a little bit. He was ready to go with why Joel Embiid's not the Sixer under the most pressure. Why is that not the case?
5: I just don't know how you could possibly look at anybody not named LeBron James and say they're under the most pressure on this team. Like, do you remember what it was like breaking that news? Do you remember what the reaction in the city was the day that he decided to come to Philadelphia and choose here over Cleveland and Miami? This dude is viewed at already. We haven't even seen him put a jersey on that isn't Photoshopped. And he is the quote-unquote savior of this franchise right now. Like, the pressure is on him. We're different because of him. I think the only other person you could make an argument for is Jaylen Brown. As far as Embiid is concerned, I think Joel Embiid is a footnote on this whole operation. Now, that's not in the ability that he has on the floor. I think that's in the view of the fan base. We all saw Toy Story, right? We're all in that age.
4: I'm trying
5: to
4: see Toy Story 5, man. I'm trying to go.
5: Yeah, I mean, I'm sure it's going to be good. But the OG, like Buzz Lightyear shows up and Andy doesn't want to play with Woody anymore because he's the old toy, right? LeBron is the new thing. Jaylen Brown is the new thing.
3: Let's keep with that. Do you have Toy Story without Woody?
5: No, but is Woody?
4: It's a good bounce back.
5: The Toy Story thing. Don't you Pixar me right now, Ray? Don't you Pixar?
3: I'm letting you finish your point. I'm letting you finish your point here.
5: My point is this: like, I don't think a lot of the fan base, and maybe I'm wrong on this, looks at Joel Embiid as like this guy for the franchise anymore. Right or wrong?
3: And okay, that's the next question. There, should they?
5: No, I don't think so. I think LeBron.
3: Are you getting where you want to go without Joel Embiid?
5: I think you can.
3: I don't think you can at all.
5: Yeah, okay. Is there a better chance?
4: To win a championship.
5: Yes. Is there a better chance to win a championship if, let's just say, Thanos snap, they're off the face of the earth, Joel Embiid ceases to exist, or LeBron James ceases to exist? Because I think it's LeBron and it's not close.
3: I think LeBron's here because he sees the upside of this roster, and that includes Joel Embiid.
5: Ooh. But he also is the upside of this roster. Like, sure, they have upside when you add LeBron.
3: What were you saying before they made the signing of LeBron James about this team in the East?
5: They have a chance to go to the conference finals. Okay. They do. With the Jaylen Brown thing, they had a chance.
4: I agree with that.
5: Now I'm saying you better win the finals. It is finals or bust. I am in that camp. And that is because number 23. It's not because number 7. It's not because number 21.
3: It's because of all these guys. It's because of the starting five. LeBron got here and it raised the expectation, sure. But if you do this in reverse order where LeBron James is here and they add Joel Embiid, you're saying, okay, now this is a team that goes and wins the finals.
5: No, you're not. You're absolutely not. In fact, you can argue completely against that forever because Joel Embiid is not healthy enough to help a team get there, and he has not been throughout his career.
3: Okay, this starting five with Dean Wade as the center instead, with Huck Porty as the center instead, with Bona with the center instead.
5: Yeah, but that's not what the argument is. Here's the thing that you got to account for. We're living in a different world here, boys. You got to open your mind. In the Joel Embiid Sixers world, yes, he's very important. In the LeBron James, Jaylen Brown Sixers world, you know what happens if Joel Embiid doesn't step up? Buyout market. You get somebody that wants to come here and chase a ring. Trade deadline. You really only need one thing, and that might be help at the big man position because you got wings coming out your rear with what they did with the bench. If Joel Embiid doesn't step up, there are other options. And I'm not saying that to demean him or anything. I'm just saying that without LeBron James, the car doesn't run. He's the engine. And the most pressure falls on his shoulders.
4: I want to believe in the picture that Connor is painting. I just know that that's not the LeBron James that we're getting. LeBron still has it. He's still got that gear. Don't ask me, or don't, you don't even have to ask me to go into on that, because we saw point blank here in December when he put the Lakers on his back, scored whatever it was in the fourth quarter, 12 straight, 20 plus, went off, hit the game winner. Like, this dude still has it, plays at a high level. I'm not here to doubt LeBron James. The thing that I would say is that if you get Joel Embiid, and the issue that I'm really coming over to Connor's side on this is the Joel Embiid health. It's just like, I'm not trying to paint the picture of Joel Embiid being more of the 60 games. I just still am locked into the fact that this is a guy that played 38 games last year.
3: Yeah.
4: And I still believe that's probably going to be in the cards this upcoming season, unfortunately. It's just the reality of where we're at. But I think you could still get to a championship without LeBron James and Joel Embiid, healthy in the playoffs, led by Jaylen Brown. And boys, we haven't even mentioned Tyrese Maxey. Like, that's where I'm at more than anything these days. I'm starting to think about this Sixer season. Tyrese Maxey, I think, is going to take such a huge leap. And that's crazy to say, because think about the leap that he had coming into the season. Nobody said that he was going to be an all-pro. Not one person, not even Tyrese Maxey's mom and dad, who are front and center at half court every game, said, our son is going to be an all-pro this year. Nobody said it, and he did. So I'm scared to put the ceiling, the glass on Tyrese Maxey, but I'm telling you right now, I think we're not even giving him enough attention. And that's obvious, because when you sign Finals MVP, when you sign the second best player of all time in LeBron James, and you got Joel Embiid, of course people are going to take a backseat.
3: Hey, he's going to take a back seat, but him off ball with LeBron as the primary playmaker for him?
4: Woo!
3: Yeah, that sounds like a beautiful season for Tyrese Maxey. Getting LeBron James allowed him to go off ball, which is where he's going to be best. That's the thing I'm maybe most excited for, in terms of if we're talking actually watching them out on the floor. Like, what you can unlock from Tyrese Maxey when he's not worried about getting everybody theirs and he can just worry about getting his. I'm fired up about that. But to go back where we're at in this one, I'm curious. Maybe we put up a poll on the middays. More pressure this season for the 76ers, Joel Embiid or LeBron James?
4: I
3: understand what you're saying about LeBron James being here, and he's LeBron James. His legacy's set. Joel Embiid right now is facing the world of being the MVP that never got out of the second round. That's the world he's facing this year. And he doesn't have many more bites at the apple at this. LeBron James, if he called it a career instead of coming to Philadelphia, he gets the swan song of all swan songs, and he would never have done that because he wanted to get the retirement tour. Let's all be honest with ourselves. He wants one more shot at it. For Joel Embiid, this represents his best chance to win a championship, his best chance, heck, to get out of the second round. And he needs to be at his best for this team to get where they want to go.
5: I get what you're saying. You also have to understand the scope of the people in Philadelphia who are fans of this Sixers team. We are not a town that really looks national as much as some other places, because we're so passionate about our own teams. We have the Philadelphia bubble, and the world that Sixers fans have been living in is not, oh, look what LeBron has accomplished all throughout in his career. Like, we know. We're not watching him every night on the Lakers or every night on the Cavs or the Heat. Like, we have a team that has not gone to the conference finals in 25 years.
4: Heard that.
5: So you're looking at the guy, like, the realistic expectation for Joel Embiid this year is, how healthy can he be? How can he supplement this team? I think that is how people view him now. I think he can exceed that greatly with his potential. But the LeBron James realistic expectation is, you win us a championship. You. Not Tyrese Maxey, not VJ Edgecombe, not Dean Wade. LeBron James is here. We don't have a drop of this parody song for Joel Embiid. We have the drop. What's his name? His name is LeBron James.
3: And that's, come on, Ray. Perfectly fine. You can have your songs, you can have your shiny new toy, and you can be distracted by the shiny object in front of you. I'm looking at the reality of winning basketball games and winning a championship. When you look at the teams in front of you, the teams you have to get by, you said it yesterday about the team that's being disrespected right now, the reigning champions of the New York Knicks. Karl Anthony Towns exists. That's a part of that team.
4: Good
3: part
4: player.
3: Of what they were able to do to you was they were going to get Embiid in isolation. Is Dean Wade going to be the Karl Anthony Towns stopper? Is LeBron James going to be the Karl Anthony? Like, we need Joel Embiid to be one of the best big men in the NBA if you want this starting five to go. That graphic pops of the starting five for the 76ers because it has a former MVP sitting there right next to LeBron, right next to a finals MVP, and then an exciting young backcourt.
5: I'm not saying, like, throw the baby out with the bathwater with Joel Embiid. He doesn't matter at all. I'm just saying when you compare the pressure expectation, to me, the ceiling of this team is determined so much more by LeBron James than it is Joel Embiid. Joel Embiid can absolutely help them get there. And if he's really good, he can make the path even easier. But that path doesn't exist to me if 23 is somewhere else.
4: That's where I have to argue. I still think Jaylen Brown, Tyrese Maxey, VJ Edgecombe, the bench, Joel Embiid, I still think this is a championship team and they would be considered as such. I'm trying to recall the odds and what it did when they did sign Jaylen Brown. I know they didn't jump the Knicks like LeBron James, but there's a couple ways you can look at that from the odds perspective. There's definitely hype as well built in. Money coming in, of course. LeBron James teams up. You know what he's thinking about. But, yeah, it's a great discussion. And credit to Bob Myers for kicking this one off because I did not think we'd be throwing it up on a Thursday here.
3: Yeah, we're talking the ball Sixers. Up. Yeah, talking some Sixers here. We'll get to what Bob Myers said about leadership in a second.
4: Six votes in. You want to take a guess who's leading the charge?
3: LeBron James.
4: Joel Embiid.
3: Okay. Well, there you go. 610-632-0975. Who's under more pressure this year, LeBron James or Joel Embiid?
4: Is that home cooking, though? Is that because the Sixer fans take nationally? Would it be a different poll?
5: Nationally, yeah.
4: Yeah, it would be.
3: I don't think so.
4: No?
3: Look at the legacy LeBron James has. Look at the legacy Joel Embiid has. Joel Embiid, for if they don't succeed this year and it's because he's hurt, are people going to say, wow, LeBron, 42-year-old LeBron James can't carry a team? Or are they going to say, wow, look at Joel Embiid being the anchor for a team?
4: Yeah, more of the same from Joel Embiid.
3: That's what I mean. You're going to point to Joel Embiid and say that is why this didn't work out. That puts more pressure on him. I don't think LeBron James at 42 years old is viewed as, oh, this is going to be legacy defining for him. I think his legacy for most people at this point is either you believe he's the GOAT or if he wins a championship in Philadelphia, you are going to do everything in your power to say, well, look, he joined another super team. That everyone's laying the groundwork for it. Everyone that agrees with the Charles Barkley, he only goes to stack teams, is going to say, well, look at what Tyrese Maxey is. Look at Jaylen Brown is. Look at what Joel Embiid is if they win. I think his legacy at this point is defined. You either believe he's the best or you believe he's the second best. Or if you're one of the people that has the, you know, I watched Wilt or I like Kobe a lot, you know, there's people in this area that I think part of it's because they're local people are like, yeah, I'll throw them in the one or two area.
5: I think we're having two somewhat different arguments here. If you're talking about whose legacy changes most, it's Embiid compared to LeBron. Yeah, his legacy is cemented.
4: Absolutely. That's not even a question.
5: Right, right. And if that's your biggest argument, then we agree on that point. But as far as pressure is concerned, like, legacy is not the only thing that adds pressure. It's expectation of a fan base. Like, the legacy I'm concerned about is the legacy of the Sixers franchise. And you know what they are right now? They're losers. I'm sorry, but they are.
4: Oh, you don't have to apologize.
5: Like, no,
3: he's apologizing to our partner.
4: Oh, understood.
5: Yeah, we do have work.
4: But it's reality.
5: I love the Sixers.
4: And Bob Myers said it as such. Hey, man, this is an organization that has never won. Like,
3: all right, and the culture of this organization and where they've been over the last couple of years, who ends up being the face of that? Right or wrong, who is the face of that?
4: There's only one guy. Joel Embiid.
3: They put that on the big man.
5: Right.
3: Which is why it's the pressure to change. I know LeBron James is a winner. I've seen him win. Jaylen Brown has won a championship. I know that he could get to that land. The question is Joel Embiid getting on board with the whole program. It looks like he is, but I think that puts way more pressure on Joel Embiid to showcase being that guy than anyone else on this roster.
5: When they win, who touches the trophy first?
4: JoJo. Yeah, no, this
5: if
4: is.
5: If you
4: this,
5: think that LeBron James shot is not coming of him holding Larry O'Brien, yeah, it is fourth different
4: this,
5: city.
4: This is. We're gonna learn a lot. We have yet to see them even suit up. We're excited about what's coming down our path. But I think that this is absolutely steering in Ray's direction. I do. You guys are both making great points.
3: We've got you like a ping pong ball right now. I'll be honest with you.
4: I'm chasing the red dot. That's it. I'm chasing the red dot right now. And I'm swaying back over to Ray. Connor, you had me. But more as we talk about it, and yes, I think that's it. Because I think this is going to be absolutely get one for the big man. Everybody here loves JoJo. Everybody loves Joel Embiid. They do. They do. To a man, they do. Everybody is in love with who JoJo was and saw the light at the end of the tunnel. The frustration is we have been there and done that now for years, and everybody is tired of it. But, like, I am a prime example of it, man. I love JoJo, but I was telling you before.
3: You've got a mural of him in your home.
4: I have a mural of him.
3: Your wife's trying to paint over
4: it. And it ain't happening.
3: He's still here.
4: He's not going anywhere. My point is everybody grew a little tired of it. You're right. There's some detractors. I'm not going to paint everybody with that brush of love for JoJo. But the majority of Sixer fans who have been paying attention from JoJo's beginning to where we're at now, we're all in the same boat. It's just like, man, we love him. We know what he's capable of. But damn, man, I'm tired of this song continuing to play. He can't stay healthy. Hopefully this year's a little different.
3: That's what you hope for. Let's see who can swing Sean next. 610-632-0975. 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Because it opened up as a who's under the most pressure. It's become Joel Embiid or LeBron James. And I see where you're coming from. I don't want to say that I'm totally blinded to the world in which you exist, Connor Thomas. I just think it's so much more at this point for Joel Embiid, legacy-wise, and also, if it doesn't work with him, look what they did to the last old guy on a max contract. You said they'd be able to get someone on a buyout market. If someone wants to play with LeBron James next year, it's not Tyrese Maxey that they're moving. It would be the big man. That puts a lot of pressure on your one shot to win it with LeBron James. If he thinks you're in the way of the ring, he's going after the ring.
5: I see where you're at, too. Listen, it's good to feel seen. We're being very healthy with this conversation. Right. I appreciate that.
3: I did like four therapy sessions, all right?
5: But I think you're wrong, so I'm going to stay on this side.
3: All right. From this roster, there was one guy that Bob Myers on this podcast specifically said he asked to lead. Who it was surprised me at first. And now that we've come to it, it makes a lot more sense given the time frame they had this conversation. But here's Bob Myers on the Cousins podcast talking about who he asked to lead.
6: Right. Why did we do what we did? We thought that youth, we thought that his game, his leadership, Jalen, you know him. I know you're friends with him. We needed an edge. And I think Jalen Brown sets an edge. And you need to win a championship, guys that are of that ilk, I think, that are comfortable being uncomfortable, if that makes sense.
7: It makes perfect sense.
6: And he is one of those. And so the deal came down. And then, you know, I didn't know Jalen at all. Not like you guys probably know him with the deal. I talked to him the day after. And I just said, listen, we need you are don't ever underestimate that you're a champion and that there's power in that. So use that with this team. We don't have that on our team. This is pre-LeBron.
7: Right.
6: Okay.
7: Right.
6: Different then. And I said, we need you to lead. I'm going to ask you to lead. And I don't know that he'd ever had somebody maybe say that directly to him. Like, we need you to lead.
3: They need Jaylen Brown to lead. Now, again, this is pre-LeBron conversation.
4: Yeah, kind of mixes it up there a little bit.
3: It does mix it up a little bit, but you see Jaylen Brown in the gym with LeBron James. You see him in the gym with Tyrese Maxey. And again, it speaks to the shift here. Jaylen Brown, whether or not he wanted his own team, he wanted to be treated as equal to Jason Tatum, whatever you take out of Boston, he is no longer there. He comes here, and it's been somebody's team for a long time. Before LeBron got here, it was all right, where are these two guys? LeBron's here. LeBron now takes the mantle. It's like, all right, he's your alpha. You've won four titles. You're in the GOAT conversation. But I think that even speaks more to the shift here culturally and the shift that you see in this organization. It's not so much this is Joel's squad. It's this is the direction of the organization. Joel, get on board with where we're going.
5: I think that's fair. Now, let me ask you on that because it ties in beautifully to the conversation we were just having. When was the last time it was Joel's team? Because it wasn't his last year.
4: Yeah, it's always his team.
3: And see, that's Sean and John back. Yeah, you know, we had this argument of, I think Maxey's the leader of this group. You could say the most talented guy on this team is Joel Embiid. Similar to my argument about the Phillies clubhouse. Of that team, who's the leader? It's Schwarber. Not Harper. It's Schwarber. Harper, you would say, of the entire group is the biggest star, but it's Schwarber's the leader of that team. Embiid's the biggest star of this group. Maxey's the leader of that team.
4: Nah, I disagree. I will fight on that one. I always stick to my guns on this one. It's Joel Embiid's team as long as he's suiting up.
3: Is it still Joel Embiid's team?
4: Well, there's been a lot of change. A lot up for debate at this point in time. You bring a guy like LeBron James, it's hard not to sit here and say it's not his team.
3: Right.
4: I have to give credit where credit is due. Bob Myers putting that out there on the podcast. Like, yeah, I could see Jaylen Brown being the leader of this team. I don't know, though. I don't know. He's saying all the right things. I got to see what happens on the floor. At this point in time, I still have to go with the guys that have been here. Joel Embiid and Tyrese Maxey. So if I'm telling you last year that Joel Embiid, it's his team, I'm still going to stick to it. It's Joel Embiid's team. It's the big man. I don't care if people say he's washed. I don't care if people say he doesn't play enough or whatever. Joel Embiid still is the guy that it all revolves around. So Joel Embiid, to me, it's still his team.
3: Nah, it's LeBron's team.
5: Yeah, I mean, I don't know how you could say it's still Joe's. But my point in just bringing that up was, like, I don't think it was Joe's last year. I think Tyrese Maxey was the leader of this team. And then you sign you trade for Jaylen Brown, and Bob Myers is saying, yo, you're the leader of this team. So you've got two guys that were here pre-LeBron that have already been put over Joel Embiid when it comes to leadership from internally.
4: Yeah.
5: Now LeBron's here where, come on, it's LeBron James.
3: Right.
5: So you're telling me he's fourth in the internal candidates for leading this basketball team. And you're going to try and tell me he's got the most pressure on him?
3: He's got a legacy changing season coming up that he probably has one shot to get it right with LeBron James. That to me is a lot of pressure.
4: Yeah, I think
3: you don't have many more bites at the apple, given your health, given your age, and also this entire organization has signaled to you, hey, Jaylen Brown, we want you to lead. Tyrese Maxey's been the leader. Tyrese Maxey, by the way, you're a clutch sports guy. We're going to go out and get LeBron James. Those three guys being channeled to lead this team tells me you're under a lot of pressure to, one, keep your 76ers career going, to, two, change your legacy as a Philadelphia athlete. And, oh, by the way, even with that, shock me, oh, by the way,
4: sorry,
3: that third level of this conversation is just simply Father Time. LeBron's beaten it. It's caught up with pretty much everyone else. Father Time will get Joel Embiid at some point.
4: Yeah, we know that.
3: But I want to hear from Derek in North Philly, who's chiming in here at 610-632-0975. Do you believe Joel Embiid is under the most pressure, Derek?
7: Listen, y'all, what gets me mad, y'all always bring up Joel never's there, he don't play. If he wasn't in the playoffs against the Celtics, we would not have won.
3: Correct.
7: Maxey, I love Maxey to death. I love him to death. He cannot carry this team to no championship without Joel. So why do y'all, yes, Joel misses a lot of games, right?
3: Mm-hmm.
7: And but when playoff come, check his numbers. He's averaging better than everybody on the team. He's always there for the playoff. I don't care if he misses 100 games a year.
4: Joel Embiid?
7: How
4: many playoff games did he miss this past season, Derek?
7: Ask me to answer this. If he wasn't in that Celtics series, would we have won without
4: Derek,
7: him?
4: I said it. I said it exactly what you just said. No, but okay. How many games did he miss in the playoffs this year, Derek?
7: Listen.
4: No, I answered your question. You answered my question.
7: I want you to tell me correct, right?
3: Four.
4: Games. Four. And I was even underselling it.
7: He just came off a damn
4: Derek.
7: Sorry for the question.
4: You're all right, Derek. Hang on, Derek. I'm going to let you talk.
7: Okay, go ahead.
4: But you can't call in and say he doesn't miss playoff games when he just missed four playoff games, Derek.
7: All right. You are correct.
4: Thank
7: now
4: you.
7: Let me speak on this.
4: Yes.
7: The reason why I'm saying it that way is y'all always act like he's not a productive player when he plays in the playoffs. If he missed four games, why? Because he was sick or hurt, got an operation? What was Maxey's numbers in the playoffs the second series?
3: So is Maxey under the most pressure? Is that where you're going with this conversation?
7: Yeah, he needs to because he's gonna have to step up. He can't give us 31 one. I love Maxey. Don't get it wrong. He's the truth. But he's gonna have to carry that team because now LeBron's gonna have to get rest because he's older. Joel should be able to get rest because now Jaylen Brown can cover some of that scoring. Now Joel, when he got a lead, he get on the bench and they lose the lead, he got to come right back in the game. Now he don't have to do that.
3: They're gonna have more guys
7: Maxey
3: to cover
7: step up.
3: Joel for you. So Maxey is the secret third door here, I guess, that we could open up.
4: That's great stuff, Derek. I love that. I love that because I am with him as far as the Maxey conversation. Like you guys see, you're talking about handing the reins over to two guys that have never been here. And I understand Bob Myers said that.
3: Yeah.
4: I can't get there. I'm not inside the facility. I could just go off of what I have. Right now, I'm not willing to give up the baton saying it's LeBron James's team when he hasn't even shown up.
3: LeBron's not here without Tyrese Maxey.
4: It way overstating things, regardless of what Bob Myers just said or not. So that's why I want to push back on that. But to his point of what Derek just said about Tyrese Maxey, totally agree. The issue that I would have is allow this kid to grow. What's he, 24? 25?
3: 25, because I'm 26. We were born in the
4: same okay. Year. So we got a long, long way to go. And as I bring up often, nobody had him making an all-pro season. You know what's crazy, too? Lamar Jackson. How old do you think Lamar Jackson is?
3: At this point, he's got to be 30, right?
4: He's not 30. Lamar Jackson's 29 years old. Dude, that's crazy to me. I saw that
3: this
4: morning.
3: That's 30 to me.
5: Yeah,
4: hey,
5: close enough.
4: Hey, take it easy. All right?
3: Hey, you're what?
4: I'm 40.
3: 55?
4: Shut up. Still, though, man, these guys are so young. They got a long way to go. Derek, you're right about Maxey. I believe in him. We'll see what he's got.
3: Can we clip the shut up?
4: Shut
3: I
4: up.
3: Need that on my board
5: yeah, we'll
3: going
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3: All right. 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Who's under the most pressure? Because we had limited it down to Embiid and LeBron, and then Derek threw Tyrese Maxey in there. 610-632-0975. The Phillies won a game in Seattle. We didn't go sleepless last night. We'll talk about what went right for them. And Jesus Luzardo, the second starter in the postseason. He's Sean Brace. I'm Ray Dunn. Brace and Dunn, 97.5 The Fanatic.
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17: I put a lot of thought into return music after you had told me that you had got the open, like,
18: yep,
17: rolling.
18: Yep, yep, yep.
17: I started going through, like, instrumentals. Now when I go on YouTube, it's all my recommended is just hip-hop instrumentals. I can't even find any other videos.
18: Are you going to start spitting?
17: My algorithm?
18: Start freestyle?
17: No.
18: You want to be a comic? I thought you were going to say, oh, Lord, you know what I have?
17: No.
18: Written a few raps. Take it easy, Rome.
17: Yeah, no, I haven't. Take
18: it easy. That is not a disrespect. That's no shot at Roan, who is just in a world of his own. And I just salute that dude so much of what he was able to do. And if you have no idea who I'm talking about, it's all right. But Roan from Barstool.
17: No, he could actually freestyle.
19: Rap world champion.
18: Yeah, I was going to say, it's not even freestyling. It's more along the lines of, like, he put him in the middle of, like, straight up 8 Mile Eminem stuff.
17: I know you all like to talk about my emerging stardom and, oh, talent and all that. That's one place that you would find me failing miserably. I would be off the boat without a life jacket. I would be just trying to survive. And I would not. I would drown. And if he forced me to rap, I'd be pathetic.
18: I'm drowning.
17: I would not drown in the conversation of who's the most pressure for the 76ers this year. It's led to a couple different branches. I'm loving the YouTube chat right now, talking about Jaylen Brown and the pressure of leaving the Celtics, what's on him. We didn't really dive into that angle of it, but we have a poll up there, 975 middays. LeBron and Embiid, who's under more pressure this year to succeed with the 76ers? We're curious what you're feeling out there at 610-632-0975. So before we switch on over to Lizardo, and I just saw something on the Bird app that's really going to throw a little gasoline on this fire about Jesus Lizardo and his spot in the rotation come postseason time. I first want to go to the Davis Honda text line, feel the Davis difference at Davis Honda in Burlington, and get a voice memo in here. What do we got?
20: Happy Thursday, guys. To answer the question, Joel Embiid easily has the most pressure. This is coming from a massive Joel Embiid defender. I've had to defend the line for a while, but this is that year that he could do a complete 180 as a player and how people look at him. If he just does what he needs to do and is that MVP caliber player, like you said, not MVP immediately, but that per 36 where he is the most dominant player on the floor. So without no question, Joel Embiid easily has the most pressure.
17: Easily, Connor Thomas.
18: Well said.
17: Easily. Who was that again?
19: That was Matt from Percocet.
17: Oh, I love Matt. Matt always chimes in on the voice memo line. I loved him before that answer, but I love him even more now.
19: He is Joel dual 180 Embiid, according to Jeopardy. Yeah. So listen, doing a 180 might be his thing.
18: The thing I would say is that sounded like a Sixer fan that exactly where I'm at. I have defended JoJo up until about two seasons ago.
17: Yeah, I was going to say, I didn't know you much in that time.
18: Yeah, I eventually,
17: you got a mural of him.
18: It's time.
17: First guy's in your bio.
18: Correct. Yeah, it's time to cut bait and say, you know what, man, it's been a great run. But of course, this changes everything with the additions. Bob Myers, it starts with him. Obviously, for him talking about it today was great as well. But I totally agree. If you were somebody that has been riding and dying with this team from day one and Joel Embiid when he was drafted to where we're at right now, I don't see how you could say anybody but him without seeing these guys suit up, right? Like, I think that's going to change a lot from my perspective, definitely, when you start to see these guys in a Sixers uniform together on the floor. That's when I can get to the point of, like, no, it's no longer Joel Embiid's team. How am I supposed to sit here and say that? How am I supposed to say it's anybody's team but Joel or Tyrese Maxey, the two guys that are currently the longest tenured 76er player on the roster?
17: Yeah, I think there's a way you could say it. I think there's certainly a way you could say
18: yeah,
17: it.
18: Yeah, well, we know who
21: he is. At 6'9", yeah, from St. Vincent, St. Mary's, number 23, LeBron James! James! James!
18: I do want to put this out there, and I know that was a great voice memo, but this is a monster conversation out the chute. And that's what we're doing here, right? Like, this is a great barroom discussion. This has got the juices going from all different angles. Somebody bringing up, oh, the fact that we didn't talk about Jaylen Brown. Well, yeah, like, that's where you come in. Get involved with the conversation, people. Dial in. We want to get the people involved more so on this show than any other show out there, and of course on our station as well. So, Ray, give them the number one more time.
17: 610-632-0975. So place your phone calls.
18: Let's go. Phone calls. I want to hear the thoughts. Sixers have LeBron freaking James, dude. 100 people were lined up 3 hours before that store opened. Like, there needs to be a little bit more juice to this conversation. It's August, I get it, but come on now.
19: Huh, Sixers have LeBron James. It wasn't Sixers have Joel Embiid as the lead into that.
17: Because
19: prompt.
17: They've had okay. Joel Embiid and
18: that's
17: people
18: my
17: have
18: point.
17: Grown sick of him. There's pressure for him to change his good name. All right, I want to be talking about Shirley Temples. And I want to be talking about tweeting about how some girl told you to come back when you're an all-star. I have that tweet saved. Rihanna, I was going to do my own version of that when the lead host thing happened. I was going to do my own version of she told me to come back when I was a lead host. Hmm. Now what's up? But I didn't do it.
18: He's such an interesting cat.
17: Or Joelle?
18: JoJo.
17: Oh, okay.
18: He's our guy, though.
17: I miss that Joelle. I miss the chronically online Joelle. Now he's just tweeting about the Dodgers. Speaking of baseball, coming up, we're going to get, I see Mike Adell ran hanging, we're going to get to him on this one because he's got another branch of this conversation in terms of the most pressure in the Sixers organization. You can get in on that conversation at 610-632-0975. Anthony Sanfilippo, our buddy from on Pattison. We said, I think this was a conversation we either had on the air or off the air. Every time he's on the air, we get something good. He's got something good on Pattison right now. He just tweeted out in the last hour, call me crazy, but if I were the Phillies, I'd consider starting Jesus Luzardo in game one of the playoffs, assuming they get there. I explained my rationale, my latest from on Pattison. Woo! Spicy! Jesus Luzardo, where does he fit in your postseason rotation after we've watched this tremendous stretch from him over the last couple of months? We'll dive into that as well. The Phillies win yesterday out in Seattle as they continue on with their West Coast swing with the Angels this weekend. He's Sean Brace. I'm Ray Dunn. This is Brace and Dunn, 97.5 The Fanatic.
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19: 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I'm Connor Thomas, and this update is brought to you by Dell Technologies. 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Phillies had a nice bounce back W in Seattle yesterday, shutting out the Mariners en route to a 6-0 win in the series finale. Jesus Luzardo went 7 innings of one hit ball in another ace-level start. Bryce Harper and Kyle Schwarber both went deep in the game as well. And for Schwarber, it was his 40th of the year. He's the first player in Major League Baseball this season to reach that 40 home run mark. He also talked about it being his fourth straight season of 40 plus homers after the game.
1: Like you said, it's not more about going out there and trying to achieve and or attain a certain number. I think it's just more trying to stack as many at bats as you can to keep trying to help the team win.
19: Always humble, that Kyle Schwarber. They have the day off today before starting a series with the Angels tomorrow night. The Eagles wrapped up training camp yesterday as their preseason gets ready to come to a close. Next up for them is their final preseason game tomorrow night at 8 p.m. against the Bengals. And Union face Red Bull New York on Saturday. We'll talk to Yogi Roth of the Big Ten Network at 1 o'clock. Little on the birds, little on college football. Interim head coach of the Union, Ryan Richter, joins us at 1:30. 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
34: 1-2. Swing and a miss. He got him. And that's 200 strikeouts for Jesus Luzardo for the second consecutive year. And it's also the third time in his ever-growing career that he reaches 200 Ks in a season.
35: His name is Jesus.
17: Jesus saves all.
35: Luzardo.
17: Saved us yesterday. They get swept out there. Put up six runs in the first two innings. That was nice to see. Schwarber going deep. Harper going deep again. Harper elite, right? We put that one to bed.
18: I would hope. I think I saw Connor say on social yesterday, someone want to tell me he's not.
17: And did someone tell you that he was not?
19: Yeah, some guy down in Atlanta.
18: I did.
17: Jeez, I enjoyed it. You know, I was.
18: It's on brand. At least it
19: you
18: wasn't.
19: You tip your cap if, at one point.
17: If
19: yeah.
17: there's a hill that he's going to sit on, I'm cool with him sitting on that one.
18: At least it's not Johnny. Billy C in the afternoon drive.
17: Well, and that's the thing. I respect Kincaid's stance on it because he's not shying from it.
18: Yeah.
17: Bill shies from it.
18: Bill plays
17: Bill
18: both
17: doesn't
18: ways.
17: Like him. And yeah, oh, Bill.
18: Bill plays both ways. Now, I also know this. Did you see this yesterday? Quick nugget on Bill Colarulo.
17: Oh, all right.
18: He said nobody, quote, should be sounding the alarm with anything at training camp. I believe that was his quote. Sorry if I got that wrong, but trust me, the sounding the alarm. Yeah, that that sent some bells off in my head. Because you know who did say that they were sounding the alarm? The morning show.
1: Oh.
18: So a little PM, AM.
17: You mean to tell me Bill and John don't get to eat lunch together anymore? And now all of a sudden there might be a little problem in the bromance?
18: Now, Bill is right. You no need to sound that alarm by no means. However, man. I just thought that was funny. Billy C.
17: I mean, there's levels to alarms. This isn't a five alarm type situation. If you want to sound one, I'm good on it.
18: I don't know, Jim. An alarm is an alarm. Nobody likes an alarm, correct?
17: Dude, horrible. Today it hurt.
18: Yeah.
17: Today the alarm hurt. I'm not dragging today. If you can't tell, I've got the energy, but this is one of those days I'm going to go home and I'm going to have
2: misread the calculations.
17: A couple of pitchers.
18: You're doing karaoke last night.
17: I didn't do any karaoke. I didn't step up and sing. I got to say the crowd last night disappointed in the karaoke song choices. It just didn't carry the room.
18: You ended up at McGillin's on a Wednesday night.
17: I did. Well,
18: God bless you.
17: So I wanted to try a new restaurant with my buddy. We went at dinner and I was like, listen, we're not going to go out in Center City and not stop and get a drink somewhere. I was like, you know, when I was a younger man, what I would do on Wednesdays in the summer, sips, and I'd end up at karaoke McGillin's at, you know, till all hours of the night. So I was like, you know what? I want to relive those days back when I had no responsibilities.
18: Mm-hmm.
17: And then I ended up acting as if I had no responsibilities, knocked back a couple of pitchers.
18: Hey, man, the show sheet comes in. It's crispy. We're ready to go.
17: The show sheet came at what, 6:30 this morning?
18: And we got a lot to discuss.
17: They said that they were worried about me this morning, that no matter what happens, I always end up awake delivering a show sheet. That's not worrisome.
6: I said I was a diva.
17: That's just the way I work.
18: Did you need Jesus to save the day this morning for you?
17: We'll have Jesus save the segment in a matter of minutes here. I do want to get put a little bit of a wrap on some of that Sixers conversation for right now. We'll get back into it in the 12 o'clock hour. But who has the most pressure on them in the Sixers organization as we sit right now? It all comes from listening to Bob Meyer say that LeBron chose the hardest path for him. The one with most scrutiny, maybe. The one that didn't make the most sense to anyone, because Miami going back there, he had already won. Cleveland going back there, that's home. He's already won there. I want to get a voice memo in before we go to Mike here on the Davis Honda text line, 610-632-0975. What do we got?
9: Hey, guys, it's Derek checking in. I work at a law firm over here at Three Bala, and I agree with Ray that Joel Embiid is under the most pressure of any player on the Sixers and maybe any player in the city of Philadelphia outside of Bryce Harper to win a championship. LeBron, if he fails to win, I don't think that tarnishes his legacy, but Embiid needs to win a title to cement his legacy and do something that guys like Barkley and Iverson could not do while they were here.
18: He shuts everybody up.
17: Yep.
18: You cannot say, again, I'm not painting everybody with this brush. There's always going to be naysayers, there's always going to be negativity on the timeline. But the people that are honest with those conversations, they're going to have to eat their words if they had something to say about Joel Embiid in a manner of, like, he's never going to win. He's never going to get a team. He's a loser. Yada, yada, yada.
17: You know what I need on this? Because when you keep saying most, I keep thinking that, like, your viewpoint is skewed by the Bernard conversation. I feel like you have a lot. I feel like Bernard does a lot in terms of your Embiid perspective on the way people feel about him. I want to hear from Sean Bernard on this. Oh, I want to hear from Sean Bernard on this. I'm soliciting a voice. Do we have?
19: Yeah, dude.
17: No,
19: it's already here. You're the host of the Midday Show. If you say it, listen, we got Jesus on our side. We can make anything happen.
17: Whoa. All right. What does Sean Bernard have to say?
10: What's up, fellas? It's Sean Bernard out in Manning checking in here from DraftKings Network and Crossing Broad. And a lot of good points on both LeBron James and Joel Embiid having the most pressure going into this year. But I think if you were to ask every person in the locker room who has the most pressure coming into the season, the guy that I think would step up and say me is Jaylen Brown. This was a dude who was thrown to the side by the team that he was a finals MVP, that he did get over the championship hump, that has largely been attacked due to the analytics and advanced metrics that point to him not being the superstar player that he clearly looks in my eyes on the court. I think this is a dude who's hungry, who wants the pressure, and is ready to step up. Let's not forget that all the buzzwords and conversation were about this guy wanting his own team. That's not exactly how things played out in this entire transaction and offseason. I think Jaylen Brown is feeling the pressure, and I think he wants it on himself entirely.
17: Sounds like a smart guy. I'd love to work with that guy someday.
18: I love the angle. Hopefully we'll have some news on that soon. I love the angle of what would the players say? I love that angle. You'll hear me say that a lot because that's reality. That's truth. And he's probably right. I think they would all sit there to a man and go, no, it's me. LeBron, and to Connor's point, who's going to deny LeBron James and pressure, right? It's LeBron James. He's a global athlete. Joel Embiid would scoff at that, wouldn't he? In this city, everything that's said about me, I can't compete with this guy. Who was in front of him? Aaron Gordon?
17: Aaron Gordon.
18: Right?
17: Like, all right, that I didn't even bring that up as part of my argument. The man's ranked behind Aaron Gordon across the NBA right now. Aaron Gordon. The guy played less games than Embiid last season.
18: Which is ridiculous, but you're right. So
17: that's why I had to step back because I knew I was going to start yelling.
18: You would have LeBron.
17: Ruin people's speakers.
18: You would have Joel Embiid. I don't think Maxie would say, it's me. I don't think Maxie would say,
17: He would give a great PC answer, though. He would give you the whole, you know, I internalize pressure all the time. I'm always under pressure to get better. He would spin in a beautiful way. Maxie can spin a beautiful tale.
18: All right, so we know what Jalen would say. We know what Joel would say. And we know what LeBron would say. Who's the winner? Who's got the most pressure? If you were to say, okay, we're going to sit down with these players and hear them out. I'm having a hard time coming back over to Connor's side, Ray.
17: Oh, I'm asking the guys about pressure?
18: Yeah.
17: No. See, I'm talking about the pressure that's put on them. The pressure's on Embiid, whether or not he's going to sit there and tell you it's about him. Just because his personality isn't one that's going to say the pressure's on me.
18: No, he would say that. He would say that the pressure. He would scoff at LeBron going, I got the most pressure. He'd be like, in this city? For the 76ers? Have you read what they say about me?
17: The story that was written about Embiid last summer that was longer than the Odyssey to read was headlined the most pivotal offseason of Joel Embiid's career. And that was going into last year. Now he's got LeBron James as his teammate, Jaylen Brown as his teammate. And again, he is right now watching as the culture of this organization, everything shifts from him.
18: I'm back on Ray's side.
17: All right. Let's go to Mike from Delran. Mike, you're on 97.5 The Fanatic.
0: What's up, guys?
17: How you doing?
0: Yo, Sean, awesome reference about the battle rap stuff, dude. Do you watch that? Like, do you watch those?
17: The Roan reference.
18: Oh, Roan.
0: Those guys do.
18: Yeah, Roan from beginning has always caught my attention. Even before where he's at now doing crazy stuff. But Roan is, and of course, prep dude. So local cat, just doing big things. And I'm a hip hop guy at heart. Yeah, sure. A little bit.
0: Right, but I'm saying, do you watch those like battles on YouTube? Like, man, they're some showmen. Man.
18: Oh,
0: like, they're real good. Like,
18: straight up dungeon stuff. I love it. Yeah, you're right about that, Mike.
0: Yeah, I watched it years ago. There was a guy by the name of Thesaurus who said to a guy, "Where'd you learn karate from, Connie Chung?" And from then on, I couldn't stop watching it. I was like, "This is great stuff, man." So I think everyone's wrong. First of all, 2 months ago, the majority of this fan base wrote Joel Embiid off. How do we get rid of his contract? You know, we're stuck in Drek until he's gone. So I don't know how you go 60 days later saying he's got the most pressure when 2 months ago. So here's the deal. If he wins, then it's exceeding expectations. He cannot underwhelm. Like, whatever his worst is what we all expected was going to happen.
17: I don't know about that. Joel can't underwhelm. Joel Embiid has a bad game, they lose the game, I'll open up the phone lines the next day. I won't even have to talk.
0: We already expected him to be Drek, right? So anyway, Jaylen Brown, he's won a championship. LeBron James, like you said, he can retire tomorrow and his legacy is cemented. I think the most

0: or they don't at least get to the NBA Finals, you're going to look at this coach who had this roster and you couldn't get it done? I'm telling you, if I'm putting pressure on anybody, or at least if I think who feels the most, it's got to be Nick Nurse. Because if this doesn't work, how do you bring him back? You know, I think it's got to be him. Go Birds!
1: Appreciate it, Mike. That would be something you talked about earlier, but the way he ends that call, he says, how do you bring him back? If they don't win after year one with LeBron James, and LeBron James goes lay GM on you and wants to see things change, who's the max contract that you end up sending out of here? It's not Tyrese Maxey.
2: No.
1: That's the thing. It's not Jaylen Brown.
2: No.
1: So he's saying if things don't go well, Nick Nurse is going to be gone. Sure, Nick Nurse could be gone. You could look at the coach and say he could be gone.
2: Nick Nurse could be gone by December.
1: I also look at who on the roster would be gone. And if you're trying to match salaries to get another max guy in here, and I'll go take the Charles Barkley side of things here, when LeBron James wants to stack the deck, you got to get rid of one of the cards. And that card that he would get rid of them, you would just think, based on the guys who are here, would be the big man. I'm not advocating for it. This is the tough thing as a Joel Embiid defender on this one. I'm not advocating for them to move on. I'm not trying to spell doomsday for them, but I'm telling you why that I put the pressure on the guy. That's it. I'm curious for people how you feel at 610-632-0975. Let me dive back into it.
2: Let me update the poll before we do that.
1: Okay.
2: And somebody tweeted me and said, where's the poll at? Well, it's at 97.5 middays. Come on.
1: Is it standing strong?
2: It is standing strong. We don't have a sponsor for our poll, do we?
1: No, okay. No, we don't. No, we don't do a daily poll.
3: Not yet. Available polls here on the Midday Show.
2: Yes. Three
1: certainly
2: of them.
1: Available polls.
2: Three
1: yes.
2: of them, in fact. Embiid, 76% at this point in time, really? Is leading the charge. 76% leading the charge. More pressure for LeBron James or Joel Embiid for the upcoming season for the Sixers, Embiid.
1: He might be losing the poll, but right now he got the short out there on Instagram, on YouTube, and Twitter. So Connor's technically winning in life here. He's winning on the digital engagement.
3: You're getting Wally Build right now.
2: Wally Build. I didn't say that one. Enzo to Baker checking in. LeBron nationally, Embiid locally.
1: Okay.
2: Sinclair Garner checks in, says LeBron is 41 with four titles. Joel is 32 without a conference finals appearance. What the hell is Connor talking about?
3: Talking facts back here if you don't like it.
2: Like that sincere.
1: All right, Connor Thomas, since you're on the roll and I'm being Wally Build today, where's Jesus Luzardo in the Phillies postseason rotation?
3: This is going to be a bit of a cop-out, but it matters. Really interesting numbers to tell you exactly where it should be. It depends where they play. It really does. It depends where game one and game two is.
2: I like that angle. Now, my real quick question would be, would Don Mattingly have that approach?
3: I don't know how much the nerds have incepted his brain because he's a baseball guy. But I also know that ultimately Dave Dombrowski is going to decide how they do this.
2: Are you going to go down the nerd path with us right here?
3: Well, I'm just saying the numbers. If we're going to go by the numbers.
2: All right, nerd.
3: Lizardo's home ERA is a 4.52 this year. His road ERA is a 1.79.
2: Oof.
3: Sanchez's home ERA is a 1.68. His road ERA is a 4.07. So if you're starting game one on the road,
2: wow.
3: If you're one of the bottom two wildcard teams, I think it should be Lizardo. I agree with what Ant San, who we mentioned his article on Pattison, what he's saying. There's an argument to have that. But if you're at home and the Phillies are hosting a wildcard series, or somehow they find a way to make a ridiculous run to where they're hosting in the NLDS somehow, you're going with Sanchez at home. Yeah. Lizardo's been bad at Citizens Bank Park.
2: I'm not going to poo-poo it because of home in a way. I like that angle, though, and I think that that's one of the deals that you would bring to the table and say, hey, look, this is an important number that we need to look at and have a conversation about. It's great stuff. I don't think you overthink Christopher Sanchez and what his potential, his ceiling is for a game one start at home. I just think you would go Sanchez, and I'm pretty sure even on the road, unless Lizardo is just still at a ridiculous pace, what he's been literally now for 17 starts, if he is still doing this over the next month, it's definitely a conversation, but I'd have a hard time putting him at one. Christopher Sanchez, we know what he is capable of. That dude could very well be the best pitcher in baseball. We're not saying about Jesus Luzardo, even with the numbers, even with the metrics, even with our
1: I tried to, and then he gave up, what, four runs on Friday night? We didn't talk about Luzardo at all yesterday, and then he has a great start. I'm going to shut up.
3: Won that game, though.
2: I go Sanchez one, and I don't think that that's up for debate. This is not it. So if the playoffs started today, there's my answer. Sanchez would be one easily. Luzardo, playoffs start today? easily number two.

0: If playoffs start today, it's hard to make the argument for Zach Wheeler trying to figure it out in a second game of a series. Like right now, and this is kind of where this conversation goes, because I think I'm still reaching. You know, I'm trying to find something to believe in. Give me something to believe in here by the end of the year with Zach Wheeler that I want to say he's the second starter because he's the second starter because he's Zach Wheeler.
1: Do you know who sings that song?
0: No, not off the dome.
1: Poison.
0: Poison.
1: Give me something to believe in.
0: You didn't think I would pull that out as a reference, though.
1: Hell
0: give
1: no.
0: me something to believe in. It's not a song you think that I've ever listened to.
1: But it is a song that you know.
0: Oh, yeah.
1: I like Poison. They got some, you know, they're a happy band, a happy rock band from the 80s, early 90s.
0: So my entire 80s knowledge comes from a lifetime of car rides with my parents, nice. Where that's the music. And also really my dad on Saturday mornings sat downstairs and did all the bills and like all the stuff at the house. And he had a mix that was just going. So I want to say Give Me Something to Believe In was a part of that Saturday morning bill doing.
1: Shout out to Old Man Don. It's a great tune.
0: He's got the 80s music. I know if it wasn't a part of that Saturday morning, I'm doing the bills and taking care of the household mix.
1: Speaking my language.
0: I don't know it, but songs like that fit.
1: Nothing but a good time
0: that,
1: over here.
0: And if it was on 80s on 8 with Alan Hunter.
1: Now
0: and,
1: we're talking.
0: Mark, what's Mark's last name?
1: Summers? Or no, not sure, but go ahead.
0: Yeah,
1: 80s on 8.
0: 80s on 8, right. Yeah. Oh, today we're counting down the top 40 songs from this week in 1983. Up next, you know, that would be my full genre. If it didn't make the morning mix or it didn't make that list,
1: yeah.
0: I have no idea it existed.
1: My favorite part is, are you going to remember your original point?
0: Yeah, absolutely.
1: All right, go.
0: I want something to believe in with Zach Wheeler. I want him to be the second starter, but I don't know how logically you could go into the postseason today and say what you've seen from Jesus Luzardo over the last 3 months trumps Zach Wheeler's postseason career. And he's been one of the best postseason pitchers ever. Point blank, if you want to nerd out, which somebody in the YouTube chat was saying this show should be called The Three Sports Nerds, and it wouldn't be disrespectful or wrong. Have you ever been called a nerd in your life, Sean Brace?
1: Of course, but I don't. I'm more of a meathead.
0: Yeah.
1: Two nerds in a meat?
2: I'm going to pass on that
0: I'm going to pass on that one.
1: We're still working things
0: Welcome
1: out.
0: Welcome back into two nerds in a meat.
1: Yeah, we're working through it. But I
0: also love that nerd is using ERA splits.
1: Oh, here we go.
2: Yeah, right. I use the most basic baseball stat in the history of the world.
0: They might use batting average next.
1: Given the point over here, Connor, you're all right, my book.
2: I appreciate that. Yeah. I don't know what your book holds, but I'm glad to be in it.
1: It's a lot of notes.
0: Want Wheeler. Yeah, that's in his notes. You want Wheeler to be the second starter by the end of this. But I don't know how logically you could go in today and say what you've seen over the last, 10 starts now for Zach? 8 starts for Zach Wheeler versus the last 3 months for Jesus Luzardo. It's tough for me to justify it. I want to fight for Zach Wheeler today, but it's a losing fight.
1: Correct.
2: Yeah, the Wheeler thing is a different conversation to me because he has struggled mightily. Like, we're looking for something to believe in, like you said, with Wheeler. But with the top two,
0: Poison, by the way,
2: the reason Lizardo's in this conversation is because he's forced his way into it. And that's a good thing. Like, I think if you want to start Sanchez game one right now, based on what you've seen from Luzardo, that's an emotional decision because he's our guy and he was the National League All-Star starter and he had this scoreless inning streak. But we're not doing this because we can't find somebody. We're doing this because we have two guys who could, which is a really good place to be. This is not a scary conversation. This is a good conversation.
1: Absolutely. Yeah. And you go Sanchez, Wheeler, and Luzardo is what we always would say. You can't say that anymore. You have to trust your eyes and even look at some of the numbers. 203 strikeouts, 163 innings. He is straight up dominating. It's not just surviving these starts, Luzardo, and piecemealing it together and getting through. No, he's dominating, where on the flip side, Zach Wheeler is anything but. Do I believe that Zach Wheeler could return to form in September? Of course.
0: He's Zach Wheeler.
1: Do I hope that's the case? I know we're all in that same ballpark, but here's the deal. Playoffs start today. You're rolling Sanchez, home or away, for me.
0: Yeah, I agree.
1: Okay? He's one, and then two to Luzardo.
0: Zach Wheeler's stretch has put his ERA over 3. Christopher Sanchez, for as much as we've seen the traffic on the base paths, the guy's ERA is still in the mid-2s. And I get your home road splits. I respect that. And I honestly think that, you know, there's a chance somebody in the front office is like, well, Dave, you know, we should probably, you know, I do think that person exists. All right. I think that person's out there. And if that person, you know, wants to hire you, Connor Thomas, I'm a nerd just like you, even though I don't think it's being a nerd to bring up ERA.
2: It's on the damn scoreboard. You could read it at the ballpark.
1: There's a lot on that scoreboard.
2: Okay, yeah, that's a fair point. That was bad on me.
0: That I know for a fact, all right? I know for a fact it's on the back of the baseball card. All right, John Jansen, you want to check in and try and tell me it's not on the back of a baseball card? And I only bring that up lovingly because I couldn't believe that OPS wasn't.
1: Yeah, he's all
0: or
1: over
0: on base wasn't on the back of it.
1: Over Wheelhouse Cards and Media, he checked in. Anytime we're talking about baseball cards, do that. Yeah, there was a point, boys, that I think it was June that we stumbled into the conversation. And I found this post that the number one pitch in baseball was Christopher Sanchez's changeup and how unhittable it was, untouchable it was. Now, you got the Paul Skeen sinker that's slowly creeping up the plate, but still to this day, the number one pitch in baseball as far as toughest four hitters in a Major League Baseball across the board is Christopher Sanchez's changeup. So if you're telling me that's the guy who's going to get a start in game one, I'm all systems go, and I'm not going to overthink it. I do believe there is a conversation, and that's a conversation that they're going to have because that's the difference with this. Real quick on this, 30 seconds. We're having this discussion. We're having fun. Barroom discussion. We're talking about with our friends. Oh, I would go with Lazard over Wheeler. They are too. They are too.
0: Yeah,
1: normally they're not. And yeah, normally they're not even thinking it. Like, yeah, is this potential? But now I don't see how in a world that they would not go with Lazard over Wheeler.
0: You know what they should do? They should piggyback Wheeler and Lizardo and trust Nola in game three.
1: There you go.
0: I'm kidding.
2: Let's break.
0: That's parody.
1: Why are you skipping my man Painter?
0: Oh, that's a good point. They should piggyback Sanchez and Painter, then piggyback.
2: Throw them all two innings every game.
1: And Nasty Nestor.
0: It's a shame because as much as we've complained about this rotation this season, five of your top eight trusted arms are probably your starters. And that's with the seasons that Nolan Painter have had. That's a bullpen problem. I want to get tweeted us, all right? The way that you would break out the preseason rotation. Yeah, I got Eagles on the brain. Postseason rotation. Tweeted us the order you would go 1 through 3, how you break up Sanchez, Lizardo, and Wheeler. I'm curious for that at 610-632-0975. If you want to get crazy and throw Nolan there, go right ahead. Coming up, it's a throwback Thursday, Sean Brace. You got something for us. You're going in the way back.
1: Yeah, we're hitting the DeLorean. We're going to talk about rookies who had an immediate impact in the city of Philadelphia, and we'll go national with it as well. But I'll tell you what, not a lot of people are going to remember when this rookie in Philadelphia sports in the last decade, 11 years, we'll go, last 11 years.
0: Not a decade.
1: Was it?
0: It's 2026.
1: Yeah, but 17 it was. Oh, so excuse me. My bad. My math is
0: He's
1: off.
0: Not a nerd, guys.
1: Yeah, I'm not a nerd. So last decade, this rookie kicked the door in a big way here in Philadelphia. Let's revisit it.
0: And one more Phillies question for you. That's coming up on Brace at 97.5, The Fanatic.
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2: Lizardo deals out west. I'm Connor Thomas. The Phillies bounced back in Seattle yesterday, shutting out the Mariners en route to a 6-0 win in the series finale. Jesus Lizardo, 7 innings of one-hit ball. He was dominant out there against the M's. Bryce Harper and Kyle Schwarber both went deep in the game as well. And for Schwarber, it was his 40th of the year. He becomes the first player in the majors to reach the 40 home run mark this season. They have the day off today before starting a series with the Angels tomorrow night. Looking to build some momentum back like they had on that 9-game winning streak. The Eagles wrapped up training camp yesterday as their preseason gets ready to come to a close. Jalen Hurts talked about his review of camp.
4: I feel like it was a good camp, taking in the coaching, taking in the time and the growth that comes with a camp. I feel like Sean has been great, really great, great camp to learn from. So, yeah, I feel like I'm in a good spot.
2: Their final preseason game is tomorrow night at 8 p.m. against the Bengals at Lincoln Financial Field. Sunday is roster cutdown day, so we'll keep you updated on all the news as they get it down to the final number. Union face Red Bull New York on Saturday. We'll talk to Yogi Roth of the Big Ten Network. A little bit of Eagles, a little bit of college football coming up at 1. And interim head coach of the Union, Ryan Richter, joins us at 1:30 to talk about the Union's unbeaten streak that they're on. 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

0: way. Your American Airlines credit card bill. Annoyed that you have to spend money on these three obnoxious kids.
1: You hear that Ricky Rocket snare drum in your ears there. Of course, the sweet tones of Bret Michaels, who was bald, but everybody believed he had like a full-on wig underneath, hair down to his butt. Yeah, that's Rock of Love, right? Did you watch Rock of Love on VH1?
0: No, I didn't get that deep into it.
1: See, Poison was on a tee for us up in Scranton.
0: Oh, I bet.
1: Yeah, that's Scranton right there. That's what that is.
0: Beautiful, beautiful. Yeah, nothing like it on a Saturday morning.
1: Now,
0: my house.
1: I'll give you something to believe in with Lizardo. I'm right there with you. He's not the game one starter. And anyone that's saying that he is, it's wrong. You could have your take. You could see what Lizardo is doing right now, but don't. That's just short-sighted as far as Christopher Sanchez's discussion is. What he's capable of, he's far and away a potential, as far as more potential, a better pitcher than Lizardo. He's dominant. I know Lizardo's having a dominant season, but there's just a difference when you start to talk about a pitcher that's in game one. And who's been having an incredible season in his own right. All-star. So I don't have to go down the list. We know with Sanchez, all the innings that he didn't give up a run. Like, there's plenty of pluses for Sanchez, argument. I just, to say that Lizardo is your game one starter, I just think that's wrong.
0: I agree. I'm going with Sanchez. I'm going with the guy that over the largest sample size I've gotten something that's also pitching relatively well. Now, comparison's sake, right now, the top two guys that have been your top two guys are actually the bottom two guys right now, which is a hilarious twist on this whole thing. Actually, I think Sanchez bearing out numbers since July 1st has been worse than all. I have to go double check that one, though. I've not done the comparison game in like two starts, and Sanchez has been solid in those two starts. So
1: if Sanchez started that game yesterday and the Phillies won 6-0, there are articles being written about how dominant Sanchez is and start the playoffs, and Lizardo will be the number two. But because
0: I'm good with Lizardo being number two.
1: Correct. That's where I'm at.
0: I need to see a September in which Sanchez falls off and Lizardo continues to ascend before I hand him the ball in game one.
2: Yeah, I'm just thinking about that Ranger Suarez like stretch where 2 years in a row he makes the first start in Atlanta and he finds a way to win that game. Like Lizardo's road ERA, if we're talking about an NLDS in a hostile environment, and then you can get Sanchez maybe for game three at home, like take a shot at something. Wild card series, you're giving the ball to Sanchez.
0: Yeah.
2: But NLDS, I can make the argument, boys.
0: Let's get to an NLDS.
1: Yeah,
0: that's a good idea. Let's get there. Let's get there before I start losing my mind over this
1: one. A lot like LeBron James, and am I handing the keys of the castle over to him, and he hasn't even put the Sixers uniform on yet? Like, I'm having a hard time doing that. Get to the NLDS. And
0: then we could start getting freaky with it. All right? Let's not get freaky until we get to an NLDS.
1: Let's go.
0: All right? Yeah. Fair.
1: Yeah.
0: Lizardo, by the way, credit to Dave Dombrowski on the deal, the extension, you know, all those things. I want to give him credit for one more thing before we get to Throwback Thursday. Eugenio Suarez, waivers for the Reds. In case you missed it, the guy that I pined a little bit for him in the offseason when we talk about change. Suarez could be your third baseman. You know, Gino Suarez, go get him. He gets a 1-year, $15 million deal from the Reds, and he's been mostly a DH, and he's been mostly a disappointment. They put him on waivers. The thought is he'll end up staying in Cincinnati. Quickly, 30 seconds from each of you here. Are you taking a shot at Eugenio Suarez claiming him off waivers?
1: Absolutely. He is a guy that I would love to have on my bench in a possible pinch hit spot. I think depth would be the number one reason why for me. He's got some pop. He's very streaky. I'm not concerned with him getting innings in the field. And also the fact that I believe a team in front of the Phillies will probably be in pursuit of him as well. So I would rather have him on my squad than not. 19 home runs this year. We know what he's capable of. I wasn't so much sign him in the offseason. What I was trade for him, 2 years ago? 2 years ago, and he went to the Mariners, correct? So that's where I was then, where I'm at right now. Bring him in. Who's our right-handed bats off the pine?
0: Sosa, Hill, De La Cruz.
1: All right. Suarez would be a nice addition there.
0: Connor Thomas.
2: I'm not doing it. I mean, the batting average is not remotely where it needs to be for a guy. And I know he's got the pop, but he's been a disappointment this year. Another big factor for me is I argued all season long with Andrew Salchunas about this on the morning show, and I cannot give up my position now. I finally won this argument, and I'm not bringing him here to watch him hit
1: big-time
2: Matt Stairs home runs in the playoffs.
0: Die with the take. I respect it.
1: No.
0: Die with the take. Yeah, yes. No, I'm in on that. Die on the take.
1: All right.
0: Yeah, I'm out. I can't believe I feel comfortable with what they have coming off the bench. I just think you lose all the defensive. This is not a defensively flexible roster. They've tried to make it a flexible defensive roster. It's not necessarily that right now. You make it even less flexible defensively by bringing him in.
2: It's a great point. That's probably the strongest point anti that you can make.
1: I'm not following, though. Why?
0: Because he's playing third base. He's not really playing third base. He's been a DH for the most of the season.
1: Correct.
0: So you're bringing him in here, and if you have him pinch hit in a big spot,
1: yep,
0: you're going to end up burning a second player and rearranging the entire diamond. Like, am I moving Stott over to second base and then Arise is coming out of the game? Or is Stott coming out of the game because I'm pinch hitting? Or am I pinch hitting him for someone else, moving him to third base, moving Stott over to second, moving Luis Arise to first base, and then moving Alec Bohm out of the game?
1: I understand, but I think I'm looking at it more of a desperate situation. I'm looking at it win or go home. This is playoff time. This is time to get up there. You get one opportunity. I need somebody that can go up there and hit the long ball. Give me some power numbers. Don't want to make Suarez to be out, like, to be Babe Ruth.
0: No, I got you. I got you. You're getting Scott Rowland in his prime from the Reds.
2: No, this what he's seeing is the Disney Kirk Gibson situation,
1: hey,
2: where it's like,
1: look,
2: the guy can't walk, the guy can't field, the guy can't hit for average, but if he just runs into one.
1: He's streaky. You know that. He had 19 bombs up there in a bad season with the Reds.
2: Yeah, he can hit the ball out of the yard.
1: Okay.
2: Problem is he can't play the field. He's not going to DH over Schwarber.
1: I'm not bringing him in to play the field. I'm looking at it from a simple pinch hit situation. Who's going to get him? Somebody's going to get him, correct?
2: Yeah, I'd imagine.
1: All right.
0: The Rosenthal story suggests that there's a chance he just ends up back with the Reds.
1: Oh, okay.
0: But, I mean, it's $3 million.
1: Yeah, it's
0: not
1: much.
0: You're not willing to spend $3 million to win. What are you doing here? What are you competing for?
2: Yeah, Rays bought beers worth $3 million. Like,
0: dude, last night I spent $3 million.
2: No, I'm talking at the ballpark. You probably paid for Suarez themselves. So
0: I probably did.
1: It's definitely something to keep our eyes on. We'll see how it plays out.
0: I don't know what my next game is. I have no idea what my next game down there is going to be.
1: When's the next home game?
0: Next home game, we're looking next weekend.
2: Yeah.
0: Braves.
2: Yep.
0: They come home from the West Coast, swing to the Braves. So that 4-game set.
1: Wow.
2: I'll be down there for one of those.
1: Yeah, same.
0: Labor Day weekend.
1: Yeah, show trip.
2: Yep. I'm in.
1: I'm in.
2: I got no plans.
1: Friday, Saturday, Sunday, I'm available. Monday, I'm not.
2: Okay, Ray, putting the shore over the show, huh?
1: Yeah, he's down the shore. He's one of those guys.
0: Football season's about to start, man. I don't get any pilgrimages after we start.
2: Not a foxhole guy, Ray Dunn.
1: Yeah,
0: that's okay.
1: That's
0: fine.
1: I felt
0: whatever. Honestly, my biggest flaw for this segment was burning through the entire thing before we got to the Throwback Thursday. So we're going to get to that coming up next because you've got Phillies-based Throwback Thursday for today.
1: Yeah, you just don't remember this. Nobody's going to recall the month of just pure dominance by this rookie back in 2017. Nobody is going to remember it, but when I do play this highlight for you, oh, yeah, you're going to remember then.
0: Nobody?
1: Nobody.
0: Nobody?
1: Nobody, Jim.
0: All right. We'll see. Coming up next on Brace and Dunn, Throwback Thursday with Sean Brace.
1: That's right. It is a Thursday right here on 97.5 The Fanatic. And listen up. Something big is coming. 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
0: 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We got a throwback Thursday coming your way. Sean Brace, real quick here, just because I saw it come across the timeline, and I'm going to lose it in a second. And it's maybe a dumb question, but it's one that I have for you.
1: Yeah.
0: This guy from Villanova grad, 1999 Villanova graduate, Stephen Curry, is giving a $1 million gift to endow the first ever non-head coaching position in Villanova athletics. It's going to be the defensive coordinator for the football team. Stephen Curry being your name. It's spelled with the PH.
2: Oh, no.
0: Is that one of the most brutal name takeovers of your life? Like, this guy graduated from Villanova in 1999. So he is older than Steph Curry, but he's Stephen Curry. To have your name taken over like that, what's the most brutal name takeover you could have? Because for his entire life, he's going to have to tell people, no, it's Steven.
1: Yeah.
0: No, I'm Steve. You have to go by Steve Curry. And even that is tough. Like, I feel for that guy. I'm upset that they took my name and made that lifestyle brand, the Ray Dunn, the R-A-E-D-U-N-N.
1: Which I was not familiar with until my wife said that's basically the pottery stuff.
0: Right. And I was upset when Livy Dunn took all the Dunn trademarks, mm-hmm. and she's now the most famous Dunn. Not that I was before, but now it's a very clear hierarchy here. What would be the most brutal? The SNL did a skit on it once where it was, I think it was Matt Damon. Like, it was a guy that was like this world-renowned surgeon, Matt Damon, and he met Matt Damon, and he was like, I hate you.
1: Yeah.
0: Like, every time I show up somewhere, you make a reservation as Stephen Curry, and someone's like, wow, you're showing up to the restaurant. Like, Steph Curry's coming to our restaurant. It's like, no, they're just, you know, Steph Curry's not in Ardmore tonight. Like, it's a different Stephen Curry.
1: Uh-huh.
0: What would be the most, is Michael Jordan probably the worst one? Because there's probably plenty of Michael Jordans out there.
1: Well, I'll go to Connor first because what I have is basically the sledgehammer and we're going to move off of this conversation. But go ahead, Connor. What is yours?
2: Yeah, it'd have to be MJ.
1: Okay.
2: I mean, the Tom Brady. They did that commercial back in the day of like the folks in up in New England named Tom Brady.
1: Yeah.
2: I do have the one that I get tweeted at all the time.
1: What's that?
2: The Connor Thomas that pitches. Oh. He's been up and down to the majors. I just did the Instagram check again. I still got him by a couple followers.
0: I forgot about this bit. He's got more followers than the professional pitcher, Connor Thomas.
2: I'm Connor mogging him.
1: Yeah.
2: We got him.
1: There you go. A little mogging makes an appearance.
2: How do you do, fellow kids?
1: A guy that you brought up, Jansen. I did shows with Jansen for years across the way, and he's actually in Sports Talk Radio, former offensive lineman, Michigan, played in the NFL, and John Jansen, and he would get tweeted at relentlessly. It was ridiculous. But no, I'm going to give the sledgehammer. The worst one is easily Jerry Sandusky from Baltimore.
0: That's fair.
1: Yeah.
0: Yep. Forgot about that one. That's
1: always the winner, boys.
0: Yep. That is always the one.
2: A buddy of mine was playing high school football when that was going on, and Sandusky's brother was coaching at like a D3 school and came to the school to recruit him. They called him down to the office, said, Coach Sandusky is here. Come to the office for my buddy's name. And that was a very uncomfortable moment for him.
0: Yeah, that's I'm gonna actually leave that one.
1: Yeah.
0: I'm gonna leave that one alone.
1: What did I say? That's the anvil. Just drop it.
0: Yeah, you win on that one. That's the worst one for sure to be sharing the name.
1: Survey says.
0: Yeah, that's the number one answer on the board. All right, from that to Throwback Thursday, Sean Brace, take us back in time. What do you got today?
1: All right, hop into DeLorean. We're going 10 years ago. Reese Hoskins didn't just arrive in Philly. Boys, he exploded onto the scene. Now, today, back in Philadelphia sports history, he hit a home run. Now, that, you know, is significant in itself, rookie season. But let's not forget on what he did in his rookie year. 50 games. 11 bombs, called up on August 10th. He put together one of the most ridiculous starts in Philadelphia sports history, honestly. 11 August home runs, most by a Phillies rookie in a single month. He was passing on Barry Bonds and Willie Mays as far as numbers are concerned. Just was a reason to believe at a bleak time for the Fightins back in 2017. So we asked the question. About rookie debuts and people that got your attention immediately, and if there was a better rookie debut than Reese Hoskins, love to hear that. However, we do have a cut from Reese Hoskins' first home run in San Diego, and I'm going to give you this little piece, a little nugget here. The dugout, if you forget, they gave him the silent treatment after the home run. Here's how it sounded.
14: There's a high fly ball to deep left field. Major league home run for Reese Hoskins.
15: Giving some air fives to everybody.
16: But they are ecstatic for number 17, Reese Hoskins.
14: And a high fly ball to deep left center field. This one is gone! Second home run of the night for Reese Hoskins.
1: Homered in five straight, tied Chase Utley's record. 25 ribbies in 19 games, second fastest start since RBI became an official stat. Just keep going on and on about that dominant start to his career with the Fightins, and two in the first game out there in San Diego. Pretty cool.
0: I remember it. I remember the stretch.
1: You do?
0: Yes.
1: Oh, okay.
2: I do as well.
1: Oh, you do?
0: Yeah. Again, it was a glimmering light of hope, Sean Brace. That's what it was. It's funny to look back at it. 18 home runs in 50 games.
1: That's crazy.
0: For him to begin his career.
1: The month of August, he had 11. So that's my fault. I misspoke there.
0: No, I think you had it right. I was just
1: 18 and 50.
0: It's insane.
1: Wow.
0: If you want to go nerd out on this one a little bit, we'll use war. War, what's it good for? On Baseball Reference, the second highest total war for him in his career for a season was that season. That's how good he was in those 50 games. The 18 home runs is more home runs than he has with Milwaukee in the second season and Cleveland this year. And those are full seasons.
2: Also wild, he was playing corner outfield at that point too, wasn't he?
0: No, that was the next year.
2: Oh, really?
0: So he comes up as a first baseman.
2: Oh, okay, then they moved him out.
0: Now he goes to left field because Klentak's favorite baseball player of all time was Carlos Santana.
1: Oh, yeah.
0: And then you got to bring in Santana.
1: Not the guitarist, either.
0: No. Who's got the name between the two of them?
1: There you go.
0: When you hear Carlos Santana, what do you think?
1: I think that's a pretty easy one, Ray.
0: I think down here.
1: Stop it.
2: I'm thinking the baseball player.
0: I think our audience thinks
1: he's
0: of
1: he's one of the greatest guitarists of all time. You're going to tell me that he's going to lose out to Carlos?
0: I'm not telling you that Santana's better at baseball than he was at a guitarist.
1: Black
0: I'm telling
1: magic
0: you.
1: Magic woman, boys.
0: I'm telling
1: Black
0: you with this
1: magic
0: audience.
1: Woman.
0: This audience. It's a sports talk station. You go down the hall, sure. The Matt Corns of the world, yeah, I got you.
1: Talking about a career, Carlos Santana, the guitarist.
0: Our buddy Casey Boy, yeah, it's the guitarist.
1: He comes out with Rob Thomas out of nowhere.
0: Rob Thompson, you mean?
2: Tell him to break a Fortnite game, and then he can have the top spot.
0: Yeah.
2: That was game-changing for that locker. We saved the... No, okay, I guess he didn't save the season.
1: Can't believe you guys are even going down that path, man. All Santana. Right.
0: The answers we got, because the Throwback Thursday, we wanted to get your answers on the rookie season that you remember the most for Philadelphia sports. For me, debut-wise, Michael Carter-Williams. Talking about coming on the scene, that game against the Heat, I think about it at least once a week. And I watch the highlights of it at least once a month.
1: MCW.
0: Yeah. I was a big Syracuse guy at the time. So they got MCW. Also, you talk about glimmers of hope. It was the process. So it's like, this guy's going to be a part of the future. A year and a half later, he's traded. I remember the Magic Johnson tweet. They just traded the next Jason Kidd, wow. And Jason Kidd's going to coach him. Yeah, I was there. I lived it.
1: Yeah. I interviewed Hinkie. John and I interviewed Sam Hinkie at that draft. Very few times he spoke. We got him. That was pretty cool.
0: That's pretty cool.
1: At PCOM. You know what was really, really cool, too? Yeah, get involved in the conversation over at 975 Middays. Quickly on this, you talked about your dad listening to music. Speaking about Santana, I got my dad's record collection. He passed away a few years ago due to Alzheimer's. And I got my dad's record collection. And it opened my eyes to how cool my dad actually was. He had the number one, dude, he was a diehard Santana fan. I'm talking albums. Plural, at least 12, 13 albums of Carlos Santana was handed to me. I'm like, my old man was a Santana fan. Did not know that.
0: So now I feel bad for taking the Carlos Santana baseball
1: player. Oh, that's all right. It just hit me as I was looking at, he's 79, still crushing it, man. Still performing in Vegas. He's got to, he's doing it right.
0: That's the group trip we should be taking. This show in Vegas, we wouldn't have to talk sports after that trip. We would do 4 hours on the Vegas trip. Actually, no. What happens in Vegas for this group probably would want to stay in Vegas.
2: Yeah, not for air.
0: Coming up, news at noon. We'll dive back into the Sixers conversation from earlier on today. We also have to get to Jalen Hurts.
1: Carlos Santana's still in the league.
0: Yeah.
2: Yeah.
1: With his 240 average, you're telling me he's over Carlos Santana.
0: Oh, it was what, 20 years of the bigs?
2: 240 is 300 these days.
1: He's still in the league.
0: How many years? 18?
1: You know who he's playing for?
0: The Twins?
1: Nope.
0: The Guardians?
2: Pirates?
1: Diamondbacks.
2: Oh, wow. We get to see him in a couple days.
1: He went Philly, Cleveland, Kansas City, Seattle, Pittsburgh, Milwaukee, Minnesota, Cleveland, Chicago, Arizona.
0: 17 years in the bigs.
1: All right. Maybe it's not so disrespectful. That's a hell of a career.
0: That's a heck of a career.
1: Yep.
0: He's Matt Klentak's favorite baseball player of all time, for crying out loud. All right. Coming up, news at noon. We'll get back into the Sixers conversation, which... member of the Sixers organization is under the most pressure this year. You jump into that 610-632-0975. Sean Brace, I'm Ray Dunn. 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
2: Another shutout win. I'm Connor Thomas. The Phillies bounced back in Seattle yesterday, shutting out the Mariners. A 6-0 victory in the series finale. They didn't win the series, but that was a nice, comfortable way to head into the off day. Jesus Luzardo, 7 innings of one-hit ball. It was another ace-level start for him. Bryce Harper and Kyle Schwarber both went yard in the game as well. And for Schwarber, it was his 40th of the year. He talked about his fourth straight season of 40-plus homers after the game.
17: Like you said, it's not more about going out there and trying to achieve and retain a certain number. I think it's just more trying to stack as many at-bats as you can to keep trying to help the team win.
2: Phils are heading down to L.A. They have the day off today before starting a series with the Angels tomorrow night. The Eagles finished up training camp yesterday as their preseason gets ready to come to a close, and they're getting geared up for the football that matters. But they got one more preseason game to take care of first. Tomorrow night, they host the Bengals at 8 p.m. at Lincoln Financial Field. The Union are facing Red Bull New York on Saturday. We're going to talk to Yogi Roth of the Big Ten Network coming up at 1. A little bit of Eagles talk, a little bit of college football talk, and we'll also talk to Union interim head coach Ryan Richter at 1:30. 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

0: Drive, the Fanatic. I brought up Magic Johnson in the last segment and brought back some memories of the debate day, Trump race.
1: Yeah?
0: Yeah.
1: And then next thing you know, it was all on the TV screen as far as the 30 for 30, which was unbelievable timing. Yeah, Magic's incredible.
0: Yeah.
1: He's got impeccable timing on the social media timeline and apparently behind the scene as ESPN2 as well.
0: Yeah.
1: Or Classic or whatever channel that was.
0: Is ESPN Classic still a thing?
1: I don't think so. You know, it's not still a thing. And what are they thinking? Removing the ticker, Ray.
0: Oh, yeah.
1: It's football season. You're going to take away the ticker? You couldn't have done that in April?
0: No, I saw it on my timeline. People didn't sleep last night.
1: Well, I think there's a reason for the ticker, especially during college football. Now, if you love ball, you would know what I'm talking about.
0: I know what the ticker is. They got tickers everywhere.
1: Yeah, but okay, there's a difference between a ticker during college football and not having it. The ticker in college football lets you know an upset alert. The ticker in college football lets you know when they're in the red zone.
0: Hey, what you got right there? I think it's right next to you.
1: The phone?
0: Is that your phone? Okay, yeah.
1: Just another thing. I don't want to be on my phone anymore.
0: I don't want you to be on your phone either, Sean Brace. But time moves on, you know?
1: There's no reason to remove the ticker.
0: Okay.
1: How about I don't need the score up there at all times?
0: I'm fine with that. I don't think it makes sense to take it away. The ticker, it's like, all right, yeah, I like it. Sure, it gives me the updates here. But the chance that I'm scrolling on the Bird app and figuring out what's happening versus the ticker coming through every 5 minutes with the, oh, look, yeah.
1: It just stays on the bottom. Doesn't go anywhere.
0: Yeah, listen.
1: I just think it's a bad move. Like, the college football season's here, and now you're messing with my flow.
0: That's fine. And you can be upset about it. I saw it last night. I thought maybe they said that they were not televising college football anymore.
1: Oh,
0: people no. On the timeline of the, I can't believe it.
1: Yeah.
0: Oh, no. Oh.
1: College football season, you're messing with the ticker. What are we doing?
0: Well, one more reason to go watch, who's, what, Fox, CBS? Yeah. I don't know what you want from me. ESPN?
1: Oh, they're keeping the ticker.
0: Oh, they're keeping the ticker, yeah.
1: Ooh.
0: Oh.
1: Now we're going to see who's right and who's wrong.
0: Yeah.
1: I would say
0: I won't be able to sit through that SEC football game without getting the score update for the Big Ten that I saw 10 minutes ago on Twitter.
1: It's funny because ESPN did it the right way. I don't recall whether or not the other channels do, but regardless.
0: Yeah, I know. I get it.
1: Fair enough.
0: Yeah, it's sad. It's a nostalgia thing. At some point, we're going to be watching highlights like, wow, remember when they had the ticker on ESPN?
1: Yeah. And it's funny because you'll be watching some of these old school games and you're like, there is no score bug up there. And you're like, man, you don't have the score bug in our face the whole game.
0: I like the score bug because you flip on the game and you know exactly what's happening.
1: You can't get rid of the score bug. I understand. I was having some fun with that. But the ticker, literally, during college football season, is a little bit more than your average ticker.
0: Should we have a ticker on the YouTube stream?
1: We got a lot on that screen. I just don't think so. No, I
0: don't. They have a lot going on in the football game? I guess we would have to have Dutsy update it. Your argument here is that you get the upset alert, you get the scores at the bottom.
1: Correct.
0: There is something to be said, nostalgia-wise, of the red flash on the ticker at the bottom there. Boom. Breaking news, you know? I just think breaking news breaks on my phone at this point.
1: All right.
0: And that's the tough thing. That's I understand what they're why saying, they're doing it. I understand why they're doing it. I'm not anti-ticker. I'm just, you know.
1: It sounds like
0: I wasn't as broken as everyone else over the ticker. How many times can we say that in one segment? All right. It's time for the news at noon.
2: Oh, it's the news at noon with Connor. It's not Ray Dunn anymore. I don't care what they say about them anyway. It's the news at noon and that's that.
3: Oh, we got some great stuff for you today. A lot of people upset about things, and a lot of people upset about what people are saying about things. That's the media world we live in.
0: That's the news at noon.
3: That's essentially all of it in a nutshell. Thanks for tuning into the segment. No, we have first a check-in from Greg Amsinger of MLB Network. He was on with the Gas House Gang, KMOX, and he was talking about something that he needed to get off his chest. A lot of people have talked about the Savannah Bananas, and some people are not too happy. Greg finds himself in that category.
4: This is the first time I'm confessing this. The Savannah Bananas make me want to vomit.
5: Oh, my guy. Now, I didn't say that I hate them.
4: See, Tom, you're professional and I'm not. I will say the thing, right? I will say the thing. It is a travesty to baseball. I can't stand it. And I'm fine. I let all the banana heads hate my guts, whatever. Right?
5: Banana heads.
4: I can't watch fake stuff. I don't watch WWE. What are these games amount to? What is it?
5: It's
4: what does
5: a
4: it matter?
5: Good, it's a good time, it's Greg.
0: Oh, good old Greg.
3: It's a good time, Greg.
1: Yeah, and that ties into what Ray was spitting yesterday, where he's anti-banana ball. And I just think...
0: it's not for me.
1: It's, you know, it's not for me either. I am not anti like he was and Jason Wirth was. Jason Wirth on his podcast.
0: Yeah, Jason Wirth is kicking Shane Victorino out of the 08 Phillies group chat over.
1: Yeah, he literally was a very forward with Devin Caney going, nope. Like, I think it's embarrassing for Shane. What is he doing? And it's like, it's a good time. Kids enjoy it. Regardless.
0: Yeah, it's a good time.
1: I'm sure Shane gets a nice little pay.
0: I don't think Shane's showing up for free.
1: All right. Well, regardless.
0: You could pay me to play banana ball. I'll put it that way.
1: That check's got to be long for me to get out there and dance with no shirt on.
3: Stop.
0: No shots.
1: There's a lot going on.
3: We have a video of you from the YouTube kind of shimmying on air yesterday.
1: As I am leading in good question hunting, 6-3? 6-3 still?
0: 6-3, yeah. We got a couple of guests today.
1: Look, it's not for everybody. I do tune in from time to time, and the next thing you know, like during the half inning, like they're dancing and shimmying and sliding between legs. Like it's all right. I'm out. I got other things.
0: I'll be pro banana ball forever if they get me out there on the field. Right. You write the check, I'm out there and I'll sing your praises forever, Jesse Cole. All right?
1: I do love me some Jesse Cole.
0: I will say that will get me disowned by pretty much the entire town of Edenton, North Carolina, where I spent the summer. Because they are not, I don't believe they're very pro banana ball down there. And that would hurt because I do enjoy it. If there's ever a place I disappear to, I would probably, it's a town of 5,000 people. I could probably disappear to that place. I still got friends down there.
3: Hey, you've always got that as a backup.
0: I do. But with that being said, yeah, banana ball, not for me. Again, I believe I can be bought. When it comes to banana ball, I can be bought. There are some things in this life I have the staunch stance that you can't pay me for money to be on board with it. Banana ball is not one of those things. If the check's there, you write it, I'll cash it. And I'll sign up to be a banana ball guy.
3: I'd like to be anti, but I feel like it's very much in my wheelhouse. I'm kind of fighting who I am with this one, but I feel like banana ball and me would get along.
0: I don't know, Jim.
3: You don't think so?
1: I agree with that.
0: Do you think he's a banana ball guy?
1: Oh, he's definitely a banana ball guy. No doubt in my mind.
0: If you were approached by Savannah Bananas coming out of college saying, do you want to tour the world and do this?
3: Yes, wouldn't think twice.
0: Yeah, that's also for me.
3: Does that surprise you about me?
0: No, it doesn't surprise me. Yeah. I just think you at this point, being a banana ball guy, not that it's childish, but you know.
3: You saying I'm washed?
0: Yeah. Yeah.
3: All right, then.
0: That's where I was going with that.
3: That hurts.
0: Sorry.
3: Yeah. But I get it.
0: I was being direct there.
3: Like, not everybody's in on banana ball. It's not serious enough. So let's go to the much more serious Major League Baseball, where everything is fully focused on business. We actually have a win-win series going on right now between the Cubs and the Diamondbacks, because whatever way it breaks, the Phillies are getting a little bit of help with the wild card race that's going on right now. Yesterday, the Diamondbacks absolutely shutting out the Chicago Cubs. They lose 2-0. PCA, who could be your NL MVP this year, was talking about the pitching performance that the Cubs were up against. And this is way more serious than banana ball. I can see why we're focused on this as the last bastion of business professionalism.
6: It's not to take away from what Eduardo was doing to us today, because he was all-star Eduardo Rodriguez, and he was nails. So when a guy is shoving it down your throat, pause. You got to find any way you can to make something happen, and that's exactly what I was just trying to do.
3: Grief. PCA, brother, come on now.
1: Pause.
3: At least he caught the pause in there. But
0: yeah, man, we got...
1: He's a stud. He's an absolute stud. No, I think he has been struggling lately, which, you play 162, you're going to struggle from time to time. But 276, 33 bombs, 83 ribbies, plays a hell of an outfield. You heard Tim Kirchen last week. Yep. Waxing poetic about him. Absolute beast.
0: And we got Gen Zers that are now athletes. That's what it is. You know? That wall of professionalism, I heard it coming in today, which I thought was such a fun segment with Sal Chunas, the five takes that are just burned in his brain through all of eternity, and it had to do with John rocking the backwards hat, because he ended it with the coward with the backward hat take. The cowards of the world are not going to be able to handle being in media much longer with Gen Z. The wall of professionalism that's been put up for centuries is being torn down. brick by brick by this generation.
1: Now, is Andrew a anti-hat backwards guy or pro-hat?
0: Pro.
1: Okay.
0: Pro.
1: So the new manager for the San Francisco Giants, Tony Vitello, I believe is how you say his last name.
0: Yeah, the old Tennessee coach that's in over his... Yeah.
1: And their record this year, I believe, is like 59-73.
0: Yep.
1: They blew a game yesterday. Go check my timeline right now. It's Sean underscore Brace. You'll see it. I tweeted about it last night. He steps to the podium. Not only is his hat backwards, it's tilted backwards.
0: Oh.
1: The manager steps to the podium, sits down. I understand you just blew a really bad game, but dude, look the part, coach. You can't step up as a manager with your hat backwards. Yo, Skip. What are we doing?
3: See, I don't get it, man.
1: No, you can't do that as a man. You hopped on TV when you filled in with a backwards hat, Connor. Come on.
3: Yeah, I get it. Guess what? You know what I saw? I saw Cam Newton win NFL MVP dressed like the big bad wolf wearing grandma's clothes.
1: I'm not. Like, players are one thing.
3: On the field is on the field. Off the field is off the field.
1: Well, he is still technically, he doesn't get on the field. He is

0: Hey, Tony Vitello is a leader of men. Put your hat backwards or forwards.
1: Yeah, the morning show is also saying that this is not lead host. This sweatshirt. I have to say something. For John Marks, the guy came in here in a camo sweatsuit the day that Bo Bichette signed with the Mets, and that's what we're reminded of every time I go back to that video. Let's relax on what I'm wearing.
0: Yeah, I agree with that.
2: What I will say is I saw the clip of us arguing about LeBron versus Embiid, the pressure conversation earlier, and I knew they were going to cut to me in this stupid Hawaiian shirt.
0: There you go.
2: Damn it.
0: Every time.
2: Kind of wish the Phillies would have lost yesterday.
0: It's all right.
1: Cut that. All right, what else we got?
2: All right, we'll round out with this. That was obviously tongue-in-cheek. This, I don't know what this guy believes. Greg Carton was on WFAN yesterday, and he was talking a little bit about the quarterback situation and how where you're at, what team you're with, and the organization around you, how that can affect who you are as a quarterback. A scalding hot take here on who's a good quarterback and who's not.
3: Yeah. Some of your greatness and your success has nothing to do with you.
4: Yeah.
3: Great offensive line. Like, I think, I'll give you a great example. I'll get killed for this. I think Troy Aikman was an average quarterback. He had a pop gun arm, but he played behind the best offensive line in football,
4: yeah,
3: had the best running back in football at the time, and arguably the best wide receiver in football, the best tight end in football, and a top 10 defense. Javante didn't have a strong arm. But, you know, 20 yards or less.
4: Allen, or he didn't have this right cannon where you could throw it 70 yards.
3: So, yes, sometimes your success is absolutely built on what's around you. Matter of fact, I think it always is.
4: Yeah.
3: If you put Patrick Mahomes on the Jaguars, you know, 10 years ago, you never even heard of Patrick Mahomes.
1: All right. So, as it typically, I don't want to say typically because I don't listen to a ton of Craig Carton. So, I feel like I'm making a generalization here.
0: It's fine.
1: But for Carton, if you stopped the take at the end of the Aikman conversation and you didn't just try and dial it up to 250 degrees and you kept it at about 100, because it's still kind of a hot take, even though I don't disagree with him on the whole Aikman thing. Like, Aikman's a Hall of Famer. You either get in because you were this incredible passer or because you were this incredible winner. Aikman gets in because he was a winner. And he took the good situation he was in and won, thus making him a Hall of Famer. That's good. I'm cool with that take, Carton. You're good with me there. Where you lose me is the Mahomes thing. And where you lose a lot of people is the Mahomes thing. If he was on the Jaguars, does he have as many rings as he has right now? No. But I think we would still realize the cannon of an arm that he's got. And maybe if the Jaguars couldn't figure it out for him, somebody else would have.
2: Also, let's not pretend like Patrick Mahomes was drafted to the Patriots to replace Tom Brady. The Chiefs were, sure, a playoff team with Alex Smith, but they weren't a team that won anything.
0: You could go ahead and check my Twitter. When he got drafted, I have a friend that's a Chiefs fan, and he texted me. I'm like, Mahomes, pretty good quarterback. But I go, I don't know, Andy. I don't know if this is the right call here for Andy Reid. Well, got that one wrong. Sometimes you swing
1: and miss. You weren't the only one that got it wrong. Yeah. A lot of people got that one. 5 of the 6 seasons prior to Reid getting to Kansas City, they were a team that won. That they were under 500. 4 of those 6 seasons, they won 4 or less games. Andy Reid gets there. He puts the foundation in place. Andy Reid and that team does not get over the top without the over-the-top quarterback.
0: Yeah. Well, I will just tackle Troy Aikman because Carton getting over his skis. Just glad that he's not slurring because the last time I heard a clip, like I think his dentures were like falling out. So I'm glad he got that fixed. And he's not in prison anymore, too. So that's another thing. That's a good thing, too, as well. But to the Aikman deal, you know, it's funny because when you win multiple Super Bowls and people are still not going to give you the credit in 20 plus 30 years later, it's just funny to me because Aikman was a fantastic quarterback. And his strength, though, was accuracy. That dude put the ball on the money every single time. Did he have the best offensive line in the game? Yep. Did he have the best running back in the game? To some, Emmitt Smith, of course. And Michael Irvin, we know, of course, the tight end. They had everything defensive on the other side. They were stacked. But Troy Aikman deserves all the flowers and then some. Come on, man.
1: You're telling me the Super Bowl winning quarterback's not getting his flowers, Sean Brace?
0: It happens. It's very similar. It's very similar because you are disrespected by the fact of the team around you is great. And it just is such a desperate take because you got to give credit where credit is due. It starts with the quarterback, but winning a championship, it's got to be more than just a QB. Come on, man. I don't go to Carton for my takes. But regardless, Jalen Hurts

0: Don't disrespect the man, please.
1: We call him Carton of Milk around here because everything ages poorly with that guy.
0: That's right.
2: It's not bad.
1: Thanks.
3: Is that a new one?
2: I just thought of that as he was talking.
3: Oh, yeah. All right, right?
0: Sound the alarm. Throwing interceptions at training camp.
2: There's no way I'm the one that came up with that. There's got to be someone else that said that before. The guy's been on radio way too long for no one to have called Carton of Milk before because everything he says ages poorly.
0: I love it. He would actually like that.
2: Probably would.
0: He's annoying. You know who's not annoying?
2: I can't say that I've engaged with a lot of
0: people. Yogi Roth, who's going to join us at 1 o'clock.
2: That's true.
0: And we're going to talk some football with him. Oh. And Jalen Hurts' discussion, he knows Mannion very well. And one of the things I just wrote to him, I'm like, yeah, well, one of the questions I want to have for you is, like, what are the strengths that Sean Mannion, you believe, will build around with Jalen Hurts? He also knows Jalen Hurts very well. Yogi is very connected, and he just got, he's back on the call with NBC for Big Ten Network, a football guy.
2: I can't wait to talk to him coming up at 1 o'clock. Speaking of football and speaking of Jalen Hurts, Hurts spoke yesterday, training camp. Hey, boy, that was one for the books, boys. Camp, wrap it up. Preseason ends tomorrow. Thank God. We're going to get real football soon, but Hurts talking yesterday, you know, it's been an up and down camp. There's been interceptions. What does he make of his camp?
4: I feel like it was a good camp, taking in the coaching, taking in the time and the growth that comes with a camp. I feel like Sean has been great to ask questions and really great camp to learn from. So,
5: where do you think your command of the overall offense?
4: Yeah, I feel like I'm in a good spot. I think it's all about really looking at the experiences. The experiences don't mean anything until you reflect on them and you grow from them and you start to apply them. And so, we're very widespread in what we're doing right now, and I think that's good. And so when we can hone it down and kind of see who we are, you know, establish what exactly the identity is for us, we, you know, it'll kind of come together. So still very early. As time is going on, I've just looked at each year as its own. I've got a diligence that I have about just approaching change, new coaching, new perspective, new voice. And I think that's where it all starts.
0: He's very coachable, right? That's the first thing I take away from that soundbite. And it's funny because camp did wrap up yesterday.
2: Yep.
0: Camp's over.
2: Thank you.
0: But we still got a ways to go until September 13th.
2: Good riddance.
0: Yeah. Well, you're not a campsman?
2: I'm not a camp body, no.
0: Huh. I dig it. I'm not one of these guys that like just get me to camp because that's what we're going to talk about. No, that's not how it works ever. Yeah. I'm sure as hell not one of these guys that just want to go ahead and give the notes on all the struggles too either. I'm not one of those guys.
2: Like, that's in your notes?
0: Yeah, that's in my notes.
6: That's in my notes.
0: But he's right. Like, there's so much new with this from motion, and even though you're putting in this generic new offense at this point in time, it's going to be completely different when it comes to the Commanders. Like, I'm sure they're implementing as they're going along with this idea of like, hey, week one opponent, the Washington Commanders, this is what we're going to be up against. However, you still don't know. You don't have that official game plan yet. So what Jalen is telling you, I think, is really factual at that point.
2: The biggest question for me out of all of this, make it a good camp, make it a bad camp, make it an average camp. It's a learning opportunity. It's a growing opportunity. Whatever cliche you want to throw around about camp, to me, is 2 months from right now. We're sitting here, it's October 27th, all right? We're getting ready for Gunner's wedding in a couple of days. It's about to be Halloween. You know, we were a little drunk on the Phillies Kool-Aid a couple of days ago. Who knows? Maybe we're talking about where they're playing. Probably not, but maybe we're talking about LeBron James' first couple games, the 76er. 2 months, though, from right now, is the conversation that this offense has stayed the course in trying to evolve and look different under Sean Mannion, or is the conversation that they reverted back to some more of their conservative ways offensively, and that Nick Sirianni, who said at the beginning of camp this year, or actually it was OTAs earlier this year, said that he wants to end every drive with a kick. Have we moved back to that type of viewpoint?
0: That's such a cliche from a coach. I've heard that a few years now. And yes, we always want to end in a kick. I get that. Ben Johnson said he wants to score every touchdown, every drive with a touchdown. Right. They failed to do that in the last preseason game. But regardless, what they say and what you do is a whole different thing. I believe it's going to be completely different. I think he's going to scheme guys open. I think he's a very smart man when it comes to offense. And that's clearly...
2: And he works hard.
0: It was not Petullo's strength to do that. It was very generic. very predictable, and I don't think we're going to get any of that as far as this year. The immediate, the start. We'll see what happens as the season goes on. I do want to bring this up. There was a tweet that was put out yesterday speaking to the Commanders from, I don't know his last name, Nick Javalala. We'll just say that. I butchered that last name. Writes for The Athletic, and he said, quote, "This is the worst I've ever seen the Commanders offense in years. An operable offensive line." How do you say his last name?
2: I don't know, but I think
3: I feel like we could have made a better effort.
0: J-H-A-B-V-A-L-A.
2: I saw on Twitter yesterday Jabala, the Commanders reporter for The Athletic.
0: That's all right. I want to give him his props, his praise. He put a tweet out. He covers him
2: my
0: for
2: guy
0: that.
2: Nick that covers the Commanders for The Athletic. I know. I appreciate it. You are like a kid on the beach. When you see the waves, you're not just trying to wade into the water.
0: No, I
2: just
0: dive right in.
2: You're running head first into the wave, hey, always. And it's what I love about you, Sean. That's what makes me laugh. It's not, I'm laughing at the way you approach it because it amuses me and it's appreciated for the show.
0: Put it to the side. I don't care. Bottom line is this. This is the worst I've ever seen the Commander's offense in years. An operable offensive line is music to my ears.
2: That's right. We're all putting our Jalix Hunt Defensive Player of the Year bets in today, right?
3: 2-0. You buy those breakfast sandwiches yet?
0: Damn.
3: Jimmy can't Deans. Block anybody, but the Titans are scary. Yeah, we'll see.
0: Damn, 2-0.
3: 2-0.
0: 4-0 for the Rams, or is that week four?
2: That's week four.
0: All
2: week
0: right,
2: four,
0: so 3-0 Bears?
3: We got to see what Chicago.
0: You're going to give him a loss, dog. Okay.
3: Are we doing W's and L's? Let's go through it. Let's do it.
2: We're doing W's and L's in this program. Now, coming up, I want to get back because I know we got plenty on the Davis Honda text line at 610-632-0975. We also got the voice memos on who's under the most pressure in the Sixers organization heading into this season. We'll dive back into that conversation, clear out the text line a little bit. He's Sean Brace. I'm Ray Dunn. This is Brace and Dunn.
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3: A couple big milestones for the Phils. I'm Connor Thomas. The Phillies bounced back in Seattle yesterday, shutting out the Mariners 6-0 to win in the series finale. Jesus Luzardo with 7 innings of 1-hit ball. He also had his 200th strikeout on the year. He's hit that 200 mark in each of his first two seasons with the Phillies. Bryce Harper and Kyle Schwarber both went deep in the game as well. And for Schwarber, it was his 40th of the year. It's his fourth straight season of 40-plus homers, and he's the first in Major League Baseball to that mark this season. They have the day off today before starting a series with the Angels tomorrow night. Eagles wrapped up training camp yesterday as their preseason gets ready to come to a close. Jalen Hurts talked about his review of training camp yesterday.
4: I feel like it was a good camp, taking in the coaching, taking in the time and the growth that comes with a camp. I feel like Sean has been great, really great camp to learn from. So, yeah, I feel like I'm in a good spot.
3: Next up for them is their final preseason game. That'll be tomorrow night at 8 p.m. against the Bengals. The Union face Red Bull New York on Saturday. We're going to talk to Yogi Roth coming up at 1 o'clock. He covers the college football scene for the Big Ten Network. And Ryan Richter, Union interim head coach, joins us at 1:30. 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
2: I've told you they're bad news, Sean Brace. I told you they're bad news. I'm anti the electric scooter.
7: I just saw a video, and I brought up my time in Baltimore 2 years ago when I was in there for a bachelor party, and you right. could just pick them up. It's like Grand Theft Auto. You just throw them down, pick them
2: Grand
7: up.
2: Grand Theft Scooter.
7: That's what it is.
2: Yeah.
7: But they're dangerous,
2: I wouldn't
7: man.
2: Play that game.
7: They crank. They go 30, 35. They hit they're humming.
2: They what?
7: They crank. So a video just hit my timeline of two girls literally driving through the okay. front window of like a coffee shop. I told you, those things are dangerous.
2: I will say it. I've said it before. I'll say it again. I'm anti the electric scooter. I don't get enough good news out of it. I once met a girl that had two different accidents on the electric
7: scooter. There you go.
2: Two. I don't know how you have the second one.
7: Harrison Bader has had two.
2: He's had two.
7: Yep.
25: I've been on one time. I crashed it.
7: Yep.
25: They're a little squirrely, those things.
7: If you are a parent out there listening and you have bought your kid a e-bike or electric scooter, e-scooter, I guess, and you don't make them wear a protective helmet, then shame on you. And I'm not trying to raise your kid, but those things are so dangerous, man.
2: I was having a debate with someone recently.
7: And I see so many kids out there without the helmets on, and maybe they buy them and they don't wear them. I don't know, but like dude, we're talking life or death.
2: Yeah, they were so much fun out there in Nashville.
7: Oh, they are?
2: Yeah, sure.
7: They're dangerous.
2: Yeah, exactly. Last thing I want to do is be cruising through Nashville on one of those things.
7: You got to protect your head. That's the one thing I'll tell you right now. My daughter, if you sat her down, 6 years old, what's the one thing daddy always tells you? Protect your head.
2: Mm.
7: I do say protect your neck. I go a little Wu-Tang with it, but it's always protect your head. Protect your head.
2: Yeah.
7: You can fix the arms, you know. You can fix the fingers, the legs. But the head? It's too much.
25: Take care of your mentals and take care of your chickens, man.
2: That's what's on your timeline. What's on my timeline?
7: Who said that?
25: I think that was Marshawn Lynch.
7: Yeah,
25: Marshawn
7: Lynch. That's exactly who it was. Nice pull.
2: On my timeline was a story from Alex Coffey in The Inquirer of this guy, Luke Butler, in Mount Airy, brought corn to every game of the Phillies' last homestand.
7: Yes.
2: He threw the ear of corn into the batter's eye after the Schwarber homer. Are we going to have corn growing?
7: Is that my guy on Twitter?
2: Is it?
7: It's the dude who runs the Schwarber account.
2: Four bombs away?
7: That's him.
2: Is that him?
7: He's the one that's been carrying corn all around. I hope there's no stolen valor here.
2: I don't know. Check in, Schwarber bombs away. I see you engage with our content all the time. If that's you, let us know.
7: I love the corn. Yeah, Schwarber bombs away. At everybody hits.
2: That's who Luke Butler is? Did we just dox Luke Butler?
7: I don't know. I don't know if that is him or not. And he didn't retweet this article, so maybe he wants to be hidden. But still. No, he's got his face up there.
2: He tossed corn into the batter's eye.
7: He said, find me in section 420, 122 Schwarber bombs to 500.
2: Wow.
7: He's stealing your value there. I love it. The corn.
2: Why is he stealing my value?
7: Because you're the one that always counts him down.
2: That's fine.
7: Ring it. Where's he at?
2: He is at two. Actually, it's funny. I made a mistake last night. He's at 227 as a Philly. He's six behind Bryce Harper. Chase Utley.
7: Wow.
2: For sixth all time in Philly's history. He's two home runs away from matching Howard's best 5-year total as a Philly.
25: That's insane.
2: Which is the best 5-year total in Philly's history.
7: That's incredible.
2: So there you go. Those are your two tidbits that you're going to see those tidbits on your timeline for the next couple of homers.
7: Ring it.
2: Ring it, baby. All right, let's get to the Phillies voicemail since we're talking some Phillies here. On the Davis Honda text line, 610-632-0975. What do we got?
26: Yeah, this is Curtis from Lebanon calling in.
6: I kind of believe that if Lizardo continues to play the way he's playing now, he should be the one that starts that first game. If he starts the first game and wins, then all options are open. We don't know what the other guys are going to be doing at that time. I would say if Nola is still rolling like he is, I might be interested in throwing him out there in that second game, because then the games, if we win or lose, it doesn't matter. Those other guys are going to have to pitch anyway. That's the way I'm looking at it right now, but it might sound crazy to y'all. So let me know.

0: which I think.
1: Yeah, Curtis, are you dressed in all orange today? Are you currently residing in the moment? You are a prisoner right now of the moment, right? I mean, geez, you've got the guys that have done the best over the last 6 weeks let you determine the entire postseason.
2: The part of the conversation or part of the question is if the playoffs started today.
1: That's why Lizardo's two, because I'm allowing the moment to control who starts game two.
2: There you go.
1: Yeah. I've watched Christopher Sanchez be who over the last couple of years.
2: I'm good on the NOLA conversation, but Sanchez is my one, Lizardo is two. And hey, look, that door is open for Wheeler to show me that, hey, he's still the same old Zach Wheeler, and that's great. But right now, and it's not even right now, Ray, with Jesus Lizardo. Like, we're going back. This guy's been doing it literally all season. But if you take – this isn't one hot month. Over his last 17 starts, 9-1, 2.18 ERA. Phillies, 15-2 when he takes the ball. Since early June, his ERA, 1.90. He is on fire. 203 strikeouts, 163. He's dominating. He's not just surviving these starts. And that sweeper pitch is his bread and butter. And you can go into Aunt Sanfilippo's post on Pattison. I'm not going to steal his stats here, but go read it, because he makes the case for one, and I appreciate that, because that just means we're having a conversation. He needs to be two, though.
1: Now, NOLA being two, he's second in ERA on the staff going back to July 1st with a minimum of five starts.
3: Can you guys use a more simple stat for me than the advanced analytics of ERA? I'm not really following.
1: Innings pitched, does that work for you?
3: Yes.
1: Lizardo's number one, NOLA's just number two since July 1st. Well, if you go wins or losses, NOLA's got almost a half a run better ERA than Christopher Sanchez in that time, and Sanchez got six wins and NOLA's got two.
2: I can't go all season saying, get me to the playoffs, you got Sanchez, Wheeler, Lizardo.
1: And
2: then all of a sudden, now we're going to switch. No. It's Sanchez.
1: How far would it have to go, though, for you to open up that conversation?
2: It's all based off of Sanchez's performance in the month of September.
1: Oh, I'm talking about NOLA entering one of the top three.
2: It's not going to happen.
1: If Zach Wheeler looks like this another month and NOLA keeps the mid-3s ERA. I know. I sound like I've taken crazy pills. I sound like I smoked something over the break. I got you.
2: No, the conversation would go to the quick hook. And then getting NOLA into the game, or getting whoever it would be. Those are things we don't even want to put into the mind.
1: Bullpen NOLA sounds like a world I don't want to live in.
2: I don't want to live in a quick hook Wheeler in a game three spot in a playoff game.
1: Yeah. Wheeler, dare I say it? Dare I say it? If we're going to throw a guy out of the bullpen?
3: Don't do it. You don't want to go down that path, Raymond.
1: I've seen one guy come out of the bullpen. I was there in game seven against the Diamondbacks. I saw him come out of the pen.
2: Just say it.
1: I'm just saying.
2: I don't think people are on to you, though.
1: If we're talking about using a guy out of the bullpen of the starters on this team.
2: All right. Who you got?
1: Wheeler.
3: I mean, Lizardo threw out of the bullpen last year.
1: I know, but I'm not taking Lizardo out of the starting rotation right now. I'm not. I can't. I know. I get it. Listen, I promise you, when I walked down the hall to MMR, all I got was water. I just needed to take a walk. I promise you, I haven't been drinking by suggesting this. It's just something that as we walk down this path of like, oh, who would you take out of the bullpen? I'm not ready to take him out of my top three, my starting rotation right now.
2: All right.
1: If I'm going bizarro world where we see another month of Wheeler like this and we are convinced that maybe he's not the one to use it and in the starting rotation, I could have that conversation. I'm not ready to have that conversation yet. This is barroom fodder. This sounds like I've had a few. I'm not advocating for it. I'm just simply throwing the idea out there.
3: Yeah, well, Nola's the only guy in the starting rotation where if he goes to the bullpen, he's not throwing 98, right? So I don't look at him as a bullpen guy at all. He's either making a start, he's piggybacking somebody.
1: Right. Or he's doing like two innings. They're doing what they did last year when we got the...
4: What's the reasoning behind that?
3: Yeah.
1: NOLA start, and Vic Fangio lost his mind.
5: I'm down on the Phillies.
1: Yeah. He really lost his mind. He lost his mind for Vic Fangio at the podium, where he was like, whoa, that's crazy. Speaking of crazy that you could pay a guy $300 million, and we could be talking about how to get him out of a funk so often. Trey Turner, do we have any answers for the struggles here? Coming up, is it time to drop him in the order? Is it time to rearrange what they're doing offensively? Because they could be hot, but he is certainly not. That's Sean Brace. I'm Ray Dunn. Brace and Dunn, 97.5 The Fanatic.
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0: Question just posed on the old YouTube chat, Sean Brace. Who's under the most pressure in the new Middays program?
1: Ah.
0: Andy from Lambertville putting that one out there. I mean, I think I'll take it. I think that's probably pressure's on me, right?
2: I guess. It feels weird to evaluate it about ourselves.
1: As a man who has been fired multiple times, it just comes with the territory.
0: Yeah, I would think it's me.
1: I think we're all under the same pressure.
0: All right.
1: I don't think anybody is one or the other.
0: Yeah, but if we can't answer that for the Sixers.
1: Obviously, Connor, not including you, because your name is not, it's not Brayson Dunn and Connor Thomas, so you got two names up there. So, Connor, you're good.
0: Yeah, I feel like you're
2: VJ,
0: good.
2: VJ, come over here, baby. We're just hanging out.
1: It's us two, and I think we're equal parts in this one, right?
0: All right. All right, fair enough. I'll take equal pressure.
1: You know, look, I've had a fun run. 6+ years, I mean, at the last spot. And when I was here before, I think it was 8 years, I think. So, look, Andy, these jobs ain't lifetime commitments.
0: This sounds like a retirement.
1: These jobs ain't lifetime commitments, boys. So you got to get in, making as much noise as you possibly can, and there's no such thing as pressure.
2: Brother, we're 8 shows in.
1: Let's get some fun
2: to a month first?
0: Show nine.
1: Hey.
2: Yeah, eight shows in.
0: Show nine. Listen, we ranked our Mount Rushmore shows yesterday. We can now do a top five.
1: If Andy's asking the question, I'm going to give him the honest answer.
2: That's fair.
0: Yeah, I feel like with transparency as a show, we should be able to have these conversations with our audience.
1: You know? Right.
0: I value their input. Well, speaking of value input, let's go back to the Davis Honda text line before I talk about something that drives me nuts. Let's talk about the conversation that drove us nuts earlier. Who's under the most pressure in the Sixers organization going into the season?
3: What up, y'all? Karate Mark checking in Northeast Philadelphia. I say pressure number one goes to the big man, JoJo. King comes to town with expectations of Joe. We've had expectations of Joe for over 10 years now. He's got everything in the world to prove. Pressure number one goes to Joel. Pressure number two goes to the rest of the damn league because we got the best starting five in the league. And please tell me, who you going to guard? Who you going to leave open? That's where the pressure goes. Peace, y'all.
1: So I'm talking about Karate Mark.
0: I like the confidence there at the end. I appreciate even more the answer at the beginning.
1: We got a ways to go until I can get into, like, yeah, I'm painting the picture of LeBron James getting the ball down in the block. You got Jaylen Brown crossing, coming down. He gets two people. Somebody follows him. Then you get Maxey. That's right behind him streaking. Like, pick your poison. Karate Mark is right about that. I just need to see it. There's a lot of it's on paper. It's all on paper right now.
0: All of this is on paper.
1: Everything's on paper.
0: I just saw my timeline. Kevin Durant talking about the on-paper roster he played with in Brooklyn and how 21-22 is the most talented team. Can I fight something here while we're... Because I'm going to speak to the person that's behind that screen right there because I've seen this put out there where people are like saying the doomsday scenario for this Sixers team is that Brooklyn Nets team. Do we forget in 2020 and 2021 that if Kevin Durant's toe was just this much smaller, they knock off the Bucks who end up winning the NBA Finals? Like, if my disaster scenario is, oh no, they came up short in the second round, I've watched that happen now how many times? Mm-hmm. If you're selling to me that Brooklyn Nets team that just needed 1 centimeter between the three-point line and Kevin Durant's toe to knock off that Bucks team that won the title, if that's the worst thing that could happen to me, you're not owning me. You're owning yourself, okay? The disaster scenario is so much worse than that. So if you want to come at the 76ers, please do it correctly because it's so incredibly lame that like the NBA online community has decided, oh, the 2020-2021 Nets is like the worst possible scenario. That's my favorite sliding door moment probably in NBA history that has nothing to do with my team. Is if Durant's toe is just behind that three-point line, they beat the Bucks. They probably go on and win the title that year. Giannis is looked at totally differently because the guy hasn't been healthy in a postseason since then. Kevin Durant's probably looked at differently. James Harden never ends up a 76er, at least not at that point. He ends up a 76er a little bit longer down the line maybe because Morey's probably still here making decisions and ends up training for him anyways. And maybe Kyrie's happy for another season. I can't really guarantee that one. But if I'm owned because, oh no, my team has a team that's almost as talented as one of the most talented teams I've put together, you're an idiot, not me.
1: Roaring round of applause. Nice work by you.
4: How about that?
0: Yeah.
1: A sliding door?
0: It is. One of my favorite sliding doors moment in the NBA.
1: Write that one down.
0: Yeah. I can't take credit for that either. That's a Simmons thing. That's a Bill Simmons thing. Sliding doors moment. All right. That's where I hear that most.
4: Okay.
0: Yeah. Sorry.
4: I liked it.
0: I'd like to take credit though.
4: Sorry.
0: But
2: it's we can go back to carton of milk.
0: Yeah.
2: That is yours.
0: That's mine. Yeah. I'm trademarking that one. All right. If anyone that's driving up the New Jersey Turnpike, you want to use it, just give credit here. All right. So what we tease going into the segment, Turner. Is it time to move him down the lineup? Like, I don't know where you're putting it. Like, who else is coming up in the lineup? That's my issue. Like, who's moving into that spot?
2: Bryson Stott, lefty. Can't really do that.
0: Right.
2: Alec Bohm.
0: His batting average with Bryson's scoring position. You can't take him out of the spot where he's going to be a run producer. So, no, can't do that.
2: JT,
0: No. The only reason why this segment's about Turner and not JT is because Turner's price tag's higher. JT, you'll get your day.
1: He's been awful.
0: 5-for-10 over the weekend against the Cardinals. You wouldn't know it.
1: Last four games. No, I'm talking about Turner.
0: Oh, yeah.
1: Last four games, 0-for. Squeezed two hits in there, had an 0-for. Squeezed two hits in there, had an 0-for. Like, this dude is it's off. He's .239 average this year, and he's an automatic out. And even when you get a Ben Davis in the announcer booth trying to give him a little rah-rah, he grounds out to the pitcher. It's like, all right.
0: How many pitches has he seen over the last 3 days?
1: Yeah, it's frustrating.
2: Well, it was like six in one game, so.
0: Right, that's
2: I'd
0: what
2: imagine
0: I'm saying.
2: It's not many.
1: Also won the hitting title last year. Like, batting champion last year to falling flat on his face right here, right now. .239, 17 home runs. This is just a hope. It's a hope and a pray for September that he's able to figure it out.
0: Batting champion last year is akin to former McDonald's All-American when talking about a guy that's on his fifth year of college basketball.
1: Don't disrespect college. Don't disrespect McDonald's All-American
0: well,
1: like that.
0: Well, you anytime a former
1: don't
0: McDonald's
1: disrespect the batting average batting champion either.
0: It's an accomplishment, just like making the McDonald's All-American game is an accomplishment. Anytime that former McDonald's All-American is used for a guy that's on his fifth year of college basketball, it's because he didn't end up panning out in college basketball. And you're using some way, some moniker. Or they do the former first-round pick sign, you know, Schefter, when the guy that you forgot existed signs with the team to be on the practice squad. Former first-round pick signs. That's what former batting champion does for me right now with Trey Turner.
1: Yeah.
0: It's congratulations, Trey. I enjoyed it last season. I was hurt last year when you got hurt down there in Miami the same weekend as Phillies Karen. That was devastating me because you were having yourself a season, and I thought you were going to be different. You know what's been the same this year? The same annoying Trey Turner approach at the plate. Be aggressive in your plan for him is just be aggressive because it doesn't feel like there's a plan. It feels like me going up there in slow pitch softball just swinging at the first pitch because I wanted to try and get on base.
2: Hey, you can work walks in that.
0: You can. I know. And you try and work walks. And we'll get into that at some point because I'm sure Sean Brace will rip you for it.
1: He's approaching his career high in strikeouts this year. He's currently at 126, career high 150. I think that's obtainable, especially if it's the last week, Trey, that we've seen so far.
0: Just so bad. Yeah. It's so he's $300 million. They've rearranged the entire defense to make sure he stays the shortstop. They've been good, and he's been bad. And he's batting second, and people want him to bat leadoff. And that guy's going to be the one that gets the most plate appearances of anyone.
2: He's holding him hostage, but here's the thing.
0: And in the lineup, too, because there's no other option. You want to move him down, but for who? For what? For when? Why? Like, I know why, but for the rest of those questions, I got nothing.
2: Silver lining. You just talked to Ichiro out there in Seattle. They just had a nice conversation. Maybe he fixed them. I'll give him the L.A. series. We'll see.
0: Yeah, because Ichiro I got bump. This angry today. He'll have a great L.A. series. That's how this works. You know who I won't be angry with?
1: Who's that?
0: Yogi Roth.
1: That's right.
0: I can't wait to talk to him. NBC Sports, college football analyst, and just all-around football guy, and a good friend of Sean Brace.
1: Yeah, man. Northeast Pennsylvania zone. That's right. So that's where we battled on high school. For a few seasons, had some fun there. He probably doesn't remember it. I know he doesn't remember it.
0: I was going to say, is he aware of the kicking record?
1: No.
0: Should we ask him about the kicking record?
1: No, because he's up against it, so we only have a certain amount of time.
0: That's
1: so
0: right. Can't waste time.
1: I want to talk some football with him. Sean Mannion, the strengths, building off of what he knows with Jalen Hurts, and, of course, everything we're hearing coming out of the camp, not a lot of positives. So what does he buy into that?
0: Works for me.
1: All right.
0: Looking forward to it. Looking forward to break down, picking his mind. We also have picking his brain. We also got Ryan Richter, Philadelphia Union. Join us at 1:30. Loaded 1 o'clock hour. Sean Brace on Brace Dunn, 97.5 The Fanatic.
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2: Phils finished the series with a win. I'm Connor Thomas, and the Phillies, after dropping the first two in Seattle, found a win yesterday, shutting out the Mariners 6-0 in the finale. Jesus Luzardo, 7 innings of one-hit ball. He was dominant again. He's been on a heater right now. So is Bryce Harper, who had another home run yesterday. Kyle Schwarber hit his 40th of the year. Schwarber talked about his fourth straight season of 40-plus homers after the game.
5: Like you said, it's not more about going out there and trying to achieve or attain a certain number. I think it's just more trying to stack as many at-bats as we can to keep trying to help the team win.
2: He is the first player in the majors to reach the 40 home run mark this year. The Phillies have the day off today before starting a series with the Angels tomorrow night. Eagles wrapped up training camp yesterday. Preseason is getting ready to come to a close. Music to your ears if you've been waiting for regular season football, but we got one more preseason game to take care of. Tomorrow night, 8 p.m., the Eagles host the Bengals. The Union face Red Bull New York on Saturday. We're going to talk to interim head coach Ryan Richter of those Union at 1:30. But first, coming up next, Yogi Roth of the Big Ten Network, NBC Sports, joins us to talk some college ball and also a little bit of Eagles conversation. 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
0: 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And from the very beginning, the genesis of Brayson Dunn, we knew this show was going to happen. There were a few people we were kicking around that we wanted to talk to ahead of football season, and this man ranks right at the top of that list.
1: No doubt about it. For my money, one of, if not the best, to cover the great game of college football, a friend of the program from northeastern Pennsylvania to where he's at now, I think, out in sunny California. But, of course, you're going to see him on the sidelines representing the folks over at NBC. on all things Big Ten coverage, ladies and gentlemen. Yogi Roth joining us. Yogi, great to have you. How you been, my friend?
11: You know, it is so good to see you. All right, NEPA just running through our veins. Northeastern PA, Suburban League, you know, Mid-Valley, Lackawanna Trail. There's a few of you that know what that means, but yeah. Sean, you and I do, so... Thanks for having me.
1: Absolutely, Yogi. Always great to get you on. And a true story, I will just say this. Yogi, his story is incredible. Make sure you follow him on socials. We went out and tweeted it out. He's done it all. Author, and he does the work. And right now he is on a tour on all things college football. Of course, as I said, for Big Ten. And he's got one-on-one access with greats like Dan Lanning, Coach Cignetti, go on with Matt Campbell of Penn State, all across the board. So he's doing the work, and this is the guy you want to hear from when it comes to discussions with these teams. So with that being said, Yogi, I want to jump right into the Ducks. And my take on Oregon this year, putting the roster to the side, I believe in Dan Lanning. I love me some Dan Lanning. I could look you in the eye right now via Zoom, Yogi, and say, Dan Lanning will win a national championship. I don't know if it's this year. He is too good not to break through. I know there's a lot of hype this year. Is this the year that Dan Lanning gets it done, and is this his best shot in your mind?
11: I think it's best shot to date. I met Dan Lanning when he was 24 years old as a young graduate assistant at Pitt and Arizona State. And to watch him rise has been amazing. We know, you know, the coaching industry is big money and you usually don't get it right. You know, very few coaches kind of walk out on their own, you know, accord, like a Nick Saban, for instance. You often don't get it right as an AD or a search firm or whatever. They nailed it with Dan Lanning. I think every AD in the country is like, who's the next hot coordinator that can come in and just light up a program that in this era is to me a blue blood in that regard. They've got, of course, all the resources, but they have a lot of depth. They have a lot of substance. Can they win it this year? Yes. The two best teams I've seen, I saw 15, 16 teams on my tour, Oregon and Notre Dame. They stood above the rest. Now, not by a lot, like Ohio State, Indiana, like they're right there. But those two, to me, were the two best teams my eyes saw, for whatever that is worth. And Oregon has the best defensive front and might have the best quarterback. And they got an offensive line, and they're going to try to figure it out, like place guys where. We'll learn how that shakes out early in the season. They got a tough game. They got to go to Stillwater in week two. And then, of course, the Big Ten slate is not easy. But they come here to L.A. to play the Trojans in late September at the Coliseum. That is going to be epic. That is going to be must-see TV. I'm sure my boy Todd Blackledge, he'll be all over that one. It's just going to be all-time night at the Coliseum. And away they go, but they're built for it. They've got a top 10 defensive tackle. They've got two edge rushers. They're going to be first, second day picks. They got the best quarterback, one might argue, at the NFL moving forward if he chooses to do that. So, yeah, they're built for it this year, and I'm with you. He's going to win one. I think he's one of the best coaches in the country. I think that he took up a lot of the oxygen that the aforementioned Nick Saban left when he left the game. I think a lot of teams are looking at Dan Lanning every week, and a lot of fans are like, what did he say? How did he motivate the team? Just like you and I.
1: Yep.
0: You caught the attention of most of Northeast Philadelphia and Delaware County with the Notre Dame drop right there. What did you see from Notre Dame that has you buying the Fighting Irish?
11: Well, I'll say them. I just got back from Penn State. They were the last team that I saw, the most recent team, I should say, that I saw in training camp. Notre Dame, you got to start at the top with Marcus Freeman. The way that he conducts that program is, in a way, and this is my new favorite word this year, of like, what are you most convicted in as a head coach? And if you are you throwing down on that every day? And him and the word integrity, to me, go hand in hand in terms of being convicted and doing it with old school values, but in the new school way. So that's whether that's a transfer portal, whether that's rev share, whether that's playing young guys early, whatever. But it's built in the foundation that he learned as a player, that he learned as a coach. I saw that. I saw an elite offense and defensive front. I saw potentially the best corner in the country, secondary that's going to fly all over. And then CJ Carr, you know, Dante Moore, CJ Carr, Julian Sand, Jade Maiava. I mean, the quarterbacks this year are amazing. And with this new rule, if you follow it in 5-for-5, players can play another year. All these guys that I reference, like nobody's maxed out in their fifth year of college. And we know what guys are getting paid right now. So we'll see how it shakes out. But CJ is a real one. He's a Heisman contender, if not a front runner. Notre Dame, we all know what their schedule is. But they also know what happened at the end of last year. Now, that's probably the biggest takeaway is this team, I don't think they've started 2-0 under Marcus Freeman. They plan to do that and much more. The schedule's a little different than it was, of course, a year ago with A&M and Miami. But they're built for this thing. I think they're going to stay focused, mission-minded. Miami comes to town in the middle of the season. That'll be the biggest game of the season for them. And I think they're going to catch a lot of vitriol around the country because of their schedule and not being in a conference. But this team is as talented as anybody. I think they're a sure lock to make the playoff based on what I see in their schedule. And I think they got a chance to go win the whole thing.
1: Covering all things Big Ten, NBC Sports. What's the first game for you, Yogi, coming up with this season?
11: You know, you reference work, and I'm like building up my playlist right now on my screen over to my right. I got two games in week one, which I love, just kind of going in the fire. So Thursday night, Eastern Illinois against Minnesota. Drake Lindsey, remember the name? You're going to want to talk about him. He looks a little bit like Sean Mannion back in the day. And then when we cut to Sunday, I'm calling the Apple Cup, which is, to me, it's really cool because it's Washington. They're a real contender to make the playoff. Demond Williams, I think he's the hardest guy to defend in the country at quarterback. He's got some Jalen Hurts to him, if you will. And then here's Washington State. They hung on to the Pac-12. Now it's rebuilt. Kirby Moore is their new coach, the brother of Kellen Moore, the coach of the Saints. So a lot of ties there. I know he was with the Eagles. So I can't wait for that one on a Sunday holiday weekend. So my cup is full, man. I can't wait to get the game.
1: Going. Cup runneth over at this point in time. And, of course, Big Ten, SEC, Big Ten. Those are the two monsters. So can't wait to see you. Speaking of the Big Ten, I want to talk about Penn State. You know, year one expectations, Matt Campbell, a bunch of Iowa State transfers. I understand. I could see the path to success. What's realistic in your mind, year one, Matt Campbell with Penn State?
11: Well, Cignetti kind of adjusted the path for success for every first-year head coach that brings players from the previous institution, right, with JMU and what they did going to the playoff in his first year. The schedules are kind of similar. You know, like Cignetti, they weren't even down in a game, I don't think, until they went to the Shoe in Columbus. I think in the first half, there's a stat like that kind of floating around. I don't know if it's going to be that dominant, but after being there, again, I go back to that word convicted. Matt Campbell knows how to win, and he's done it his way. You get to a bigger stage, a bigger place, there's maybe more opinions, right? There definitely is, right? Whether it's a bigger stadium, just a bigger fan base, everything's just a little bit bigger. So can you stay convicted? He and I got a chance to spend a bunch of time together last week, and he is, and they are. Okay, why can they take a run this year? Number one, I think in the trenches, on the offensive line, they're going to be just fine. At tight end, they're going to be just fine. You look at Taylor Mauser, their offensive coordinator, the way they run the football, the way they ran the football at Iowa State, it's going to be a part of this thing. And then the shots downfield. I think the Penn State receiving core is probably the most explosive I've seen in the last 5 years. They just haven't had a dude be that guy. There's been a lot of expectations or hype or hope. Never really panned out in the passing game outside of, you know, Tyler Warren as a tight end. So I think they'd be just fine there. Running back, they lose two, you know, career-leading rushers in the history of Penn State football, but they'll be able to move the football. Defensively, they're going to be good. The question is, like, how deep are they? And that's really the question once you get beyond the top three teams, if you will, in the Big Ten of Ohio State, Oregon, and Indiana in any order. They've got competitive depth at every position. I don't know what Penn State has. I do know they also have a quarterback who's the winningest quarterback currently now and most experienced guy in all of college football. He's tough as all get out. He's going to fit right in with that fan base. So I expect them to make noise. We're going to find out how much when they host USC in a whiteout and then go to Ann Arbor to play Michigan the very next weekend. Those two games in the middle of their season are going to be the most challenging. But that's the thing in the Big Ten. You look up and down the schedule, nobody's a layup. Everybody's gotten better. Everybody's paying $20 to $40 million for a roster. So they've got the best talent. You said SEC, Big Ten. It is a lot of that throughout the league. So it won't be easy for Matt Campbell, but I think throughout the season, they'll be one of the most improved teams in the entire country. They can start fast. They can steal one of those two games I just referenced. They're going to be coming to Seattle in November with the playoff berth on the line. And can you imagine that? That would just be awesome for the Penn State fan base.
0: You mentioned right there, Big Ten, SEC. I kind of want to dive into the idea of anyone else. Like, I think in the last 20 years, it's been 17 champions that have been from those two conferences. I think the only time you're seeing it, like Clemson, Florida State. Is there anyone in your eyes that can make noise out of those two, outside of those two conferences? And is it just at this point in college football, you're either from the Big Ten, you're from the SEC, or you wish you were?
11: Yeah, well, I'm not going to come on your show and not talk about my Pitt Panthers.
1: Okay? There it is.
11: Love them. Love Pitt, and always will. I held the Pitt all day long, every day. I don't think it's just those two teams. I think that is like a take, and I think that's a very disrespectful take. When I watch what Arizona State has done with Kenny Dillingham, when I look at Miami, right? We can't argue what Mario Cristobal did, what we hope maybe Dabo can do. There's clearly intrigue in other leagues, Texas Tech being the one that's really shifted the paradigm in the Big 12. So no, I don't think that's the case, which is why I'm huge on the expansion of 24. And here's why. Let's just say they come to me and or they come to a Pitt donor. Let's just take my team as an example. And they say, hey, we got a quarterback. It's Dante Moore. We can go get a guy like that. But we're going to need $3.5 million. Cool. Here you go. And if I was able to give that to them, or Larry Fitzgerald was able to give that to them, and we did that 4 years in a row, and he did that 4 years in a row, and we knew after one or two losses, they had no shot at the playoff. At some point, to me, the donors are saying, or those that are supporting the salary cap, if you will, or even the rev share, the way you're allocating your money, you're saying, if we don't have a chance, let's give it to basketball. Or as a donor, why don't I just give it to a public school system, quite honestly? And I think that if we start taking away hope from some of these other leagues, I think we're going to see a fall off. So every time I hear the argument, college football's never been better, viewership's at an all-time high, I say, yeah, sure. But have you been to, I'll just say some of my old schools I used to cover, Arizona, Cal, Stanford. Like, it isn't that. Like, Pitt. Like, it isn't. Everybody isn't

0: up. So every school feels like they got hope because once you get into the playoff, as we all know, anything can happen, right? We saw that Ohio State make that run 2 years ago. Anything could happen. Nobody thought that was going to happen when they put it on Tennessee and the SEC in a way they went on their run. Nobody thought that Indiana would do what they have
1: Correct.
0: done. So I hope that it expands in that regard. I don't want to see it be a breakaway. I don't think anybody does. When I talk to, people in administrative roles or athletic directors, nobody wants to see that. But is there a separation for sure? Is it these two leagues and everybody else? No way. And I hope I never go there in that regard.
1: Talking some ball with Yogi Roth, a man who knows a thing or two when it comes to Sean Mannion and Jalen Hurts. So shifting gears here, Yogi, over to the Eagles. Last one. If there's an Eagles fan out there, and there are plenty of them listening right now, that needs to be sold on Sean Mannion and Jalen Hurts, the pairing, what would you say to them? What are some of the strengths that you think Sean Mannion brings to the table? And of course, you know Jalen Hurts, the resume that he can use and build off of. Where do you go with that?
0: Well, there's a trend in all of coaching right now, which is like young, smart, sharp, what have you, especially on offense, right? Whether that's like the McVay world that began a decade ago, whether that's David Blau right now, or whether that's you can go to Denver, same deal. And here we are sitting in Philadelphia. And I love it because there are all these quarterbacks that I've known since they were 16. So it's great from an XO standpoint and just watching their careers just become potential rocket ships. Why can Sean Mannion and Jalen Hurts work? Number one, the intensity that those two operate with, from at least my purview, and I haven't been to the Eagles facility and I'm not sitting in a meeting, but I've known Sean Mannion. He's the only three-time captain in the history of Oregon State. He's a guy who found his way, he is a coach's son, to coaching in the NFL. And then here he gets this opportunity because of the tree that he comes from. Go back to that same word I referenced, conviction. Sean has elite conviction of what he wants to operate. And of course, it's coming from the top of what they want this offense to look like. And then you go to the other side and you watch Jalen Hurts. Look out. I mean, his focus is as good as anybody's as I've ever seen in the craft. He was the same way when I met him at 15, 16, 20, NFL draft prep, you name it. He's kind of had that approach. So that's why I think they'll work. I think they take it that serious, but also there's a quarterback mentality to me that has really stood out.
2: And then I guess real quick, because I know you got to skedaddle here and you got to get moving, for Sean Mannion, the way he interprets the game, the way he takes in information, play calling is a big thing for a lot of people around here. How do you think he's going to be able to pass that test at the NFL level?
0: That's going to be a question that I think time will only tell. I think he's always going to have a great plan. To me, the flow of a game from a play caller is the most important and critical element that I think experience provides. So I'm sure they've had a ton of play it, call it live periods throughout OTAs, throughout training camp. Obviously, they've got their preseason games. That's a huge part of this whole thing, especially when you get to situations. That's why veteran coordinators, to me, they have so many at bats in that regard. So we'll see. We'll also see if they struggle. I'm a former wideout. I know if the offense isn't moving, that room can get a little dicey. So managing all of those things for the first time is just naturally going to be a challenge for him in his first year. I'm looking forward to watching it. Definitely rooting for him the entire time.
1: Looking forward to watching you, Yogi. Can't thank you enough for a couple minutes today, man. Continued success. Congratulations on another year. Best, as far as I'm concerned, covering the game of college football. Looking forward to seeing you on Saturdays.
0: Thanks, brother. Thanks for having me, fellas.
1: You the man.
2: That was awesome.
1: Always, yeah, man.
2: Always good to chop up some ball there. That was the one thing I got. So my one Penn State fans, and I'll be thrilled to get a little nugget there about the success. But when we got the show, my best friend growing up, like right down the street, his dad texted me, said, please, just give me some college football in there. You know, there's an appetite for it, especially with it starting on Saturday. Like we got, again, well, noon Saturday. I'll be tapped in. TCU, UNC, I can't wait.
1: I think the playoffs have raised it up another level, right? I think that has changed a lot in people's minds, especially the attention down the stretch at the end of the season. It just raises it up in a whole different stage. But for me, I love college football. I always have. I grew up as a Notre Dame fan, believe it or not. But I was, I was in like 10, 11, 12. When you were in Scranton, Pennsylvania, you picked Penn State or Notre Dame. That was it. Those are your two teams. Yogi would tell you that he ended up at Pitt, but still, everybody was either Notre Dame or Penn State. And a couple friends of mine were Penn State guys. I was not. I was a Rocket Ishmael fan. I was a Jerome Bettis, Lou Holtz. Go down the list, man. Loved me some Notre Dame football. Slowly went away. I'm just a fan of the game. I love college football. And, a lot had to do with the sports wagering side of things. I'm not going to bury that. But it's just different than the

0: NFL. These are guys that we're learning about, kids that are coming up, and I like that, man. New names, fresh, and of course the rivalries. You got to love that, but there's nothing better than college football.
1: I appreciate him also not being a, enjoy it. Soak it on in. Oh, yeah. I was going to let you have the moment
0: that's
1: there.
0: All right. That's all right. No, look.
1: I enjoy him not being a breakaway guy.
0: I want to nerd out more. I told you this the other day. I'm like, we need to nerd out more because that's what we are. We're sportsmen. We love,
1: we're two nerds and a meathead, according
0: we
1: to
0: We love us some sports, and it's just like, hey, man, instead of trying to find that one topic where we can, like, no, let's open it up. Let's have a conversation. Like, yeah, these games aren't, I'm not going to sit here and try to sell you on USC and what's it, Sacramento State. I'm not going to, but right. It's here. And we B and C from the month of March until July about, oh man, not having football. And now it's here. Like, I don't want you picking and choosing here. No. We have football.
1: He is B and C.
2: Yeah, just a little bit.
1: Yeah.
0: Well, I'm a B and C-er.
1: Yeah, that's well, we all are. That's hey, why man. We work. This is the job. This is what the show is. You know, you want a description of what the show is? It's three B and C-ers B and C-ing.
0: The mission statement. Yeah. Write it down.
1: I'm writing it down right there. Send that one off to the program director.
0: That's great. Yogi is really good, and he it's all built on relationships that he has had over the years. He has been involved with everything possible. He was just in Canton. He played with Larry Fitzgerald out in Pitt, so he was there for the induction. He got involved with the Elite 11, and that's why you might be wondering how he knows all these guys at 16. The Elite 11 is essentially the best quarterbacks in high school, and they all go to this one camp. And I think Trent Dilfer took it over. I don't know if Trent Dilfer started it. I forget. Forgive me on that, but he got involved early. So, like, Jameis Winston, he knew Jameis Winston before Jameis Winston was Jameis Winston. Like, he'll tell you a story. It's
1: I
0: like,
1: love
0: oh,
1: some
0: oh,
1: old Jameis Winston stories.
0: And Jameis Winston, for my money at Florida State, when he won the national championship, was one of the greatest quarterbacks at that. Like, he was incredible to watch.
1: One of only three champions that are not from the SEC or the Big Ten over the last 20 years. That Florida State team, two Clemson teams.
0: And that Auburn team was tough. That was a great national championship run by Jameis. But so he knows all these guys, keeps in contact, does the work. And, you know, like I said, hand in the dirt with all of these coaches, the access that he has because of his relationships. Like Cignetti had him in the office. There's videos. He's a tremendous follow. And hopefully we can talk ball with him more out throughout the course of the season.
1: Yeah, if I had the opportunity, like where we weren't just, you know, if we were just chopping it up off air, I'd love to know Cignetti sitting down across from him, Dan Lanning sitting across from him. They're just intense guys. You know, they respect him as a football guy. It's a little different from him and maybe anyone else going in there.
0: I can't wait. And this is something that's never been said before.
1: Oh?
0: To see, never, never said before, to see if Indiana can do it again. Nobody's like, no. Think about what Indiana football
1: is. I'll stop you right there. I'm excited to watch Indiana football this year.
0: Antoine Randall L. before last year is the only thing I could ever tell you about Indiana Hoosier football.
1: Nate Sudfeld.
0: There you go.
1: Right?
2: Hey, nice. Maybe.
1: Right?
2: Feel facts. Sure.
1: Feel facts.
0: That was the only thing I could give you about Indiana football before last season. And then what do we talk about with the Knicks? I always bring it up, the chip on the shoulder. No one, I'm not going to sit here and tell you that they could repeat it. I'm not.
1: Give me the ding right there.
0: Yeah, nice pull by you. But
1: come on.
0: What Cignetti does, he'll tell you, all he does is win. He was able to build up a program everywhere he's been. And no one has given him a shadow of a doubt of having the same success this year. He lost Mendoza. I wanted to ask Yogi that, but he was up against it. It is what it is. You are now doubting a team that won it all. And these are the little things that can get you that victory in November, and then who knows what happens come playoff time.
1: You also heard Yogi preach of patience right there, speaking our language with the Eagles offense.
2: Your language.
1: Yeah. Our
2: don't throw us into the royal hour.
0: I like that his answer was, hey, look, we don't know. Time will tell, because that's how you have to answer it. And for anybody that's trying to paint doom and gloom, like we're all going to find out. We're all going to find out.
1: Are you taking a shot at the morning crew?
0: Well, I just don't understand how you could sound the alarms. Okay. You can't sound the alarms because of training camp notebooks, as Bill Colorado would say.
1: All right.
0: Did I get off of that? I took a shot, but then I put it back on Bill's plate. Hey, Bill's the one that called them out.
1: What you said, you threw something at someone, and then you turned around, and then when that person turned around and hit them, Bill was standing right there to get it back.
0: Smart man.
1: Yeah. That's not a bad strategy.
3: He said it.
1: Yeah, I'm more than happy for Bill to be the one that ends up in the fray here.
0: I love the interaction between the shows.
1: I'm telling you, this John and Bill not eating lunch together is going to be a problem. They were all buddy-buddy. You know, Bill didn't even stop and say hello to us when we filled in for John. Now that John's up there, they're not getting this time.
0: Well, he
1: to
0: said it.
1: Be
0: he goes,
1: tight,
0: I'll never see you again.
1: Yeah.
0: Goodbye.
1: Now they're going to start fighting. Speaking of fighting, there was a fight at the end of that Miami Union game. I can't wait to get Ryan Richter's thoughts on that.
0: Let's go, coach.
1: I love what he said about the Sullivan brothers after that one. We're talking to the interim head coach of the Philadelphia Union coming up next, Ryan Richter. He's Sean Brace. I'm Ray Dunn. This is Brace and Dunn, 97.5 The Fanatic.
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5: Phils finish out in Seattle on a high note. I'm Connor Thomas. The Phillies bounced back in Seattle yesterday, shutting out the Mariners 6-0 in the series finale, and it was their only win of the series, but it's good to have that with an off day coming today. Jesus Luzardo, a big part of that W. 7 innings of one-hit ball. It's about as good as we've seen him all year. He's been pretty darn good all year long. He has 200th strikeout yesterday in that game, second straight year with the Phillies, and second straight year doing that. Bryce Harper and Kyle Schwarber both went deep in the game as well. For Schwarber, it was his 40th homer of the year. He's the first player at the major league level to reach that milestone this season. They have the day off today before starting a series with the Angels tomorrow night. Eagles wrapped up training camp yesterday. Their preseason's getting ready to come to a close. Jalen Hurts talked about his review of training camp now that it's over.
6: I feel like it was a good camp, taking in the coaching, taking in the time and the growth that comes with a camp. I feel like Sean has been great, really great camp to learn from. So, yeah, I feel like I'm in a good spot.
5: We're not quite to the start of the regular season yet. They have their final preseason game tomorrow night at 8 p.m. against the Bengals, and the Union face Red Bull New York on Saturday. Guy who knows a lot about that, well, interim head coach Ryan Richter of the Union joins us coming up next to talk about their unbeaten streak that they're on right now and how the team looks as we head into a big part of their season. 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
1: Now this is the Brace and Dunn country vibe.
0: Yeah, baby.
1: That you were looking for.
0: It's a big country weekend. Chris Stapleton tomorrow night. Zach Brown at the Man on Saturday.
1: Are you going to be at both of them?
0: There is potential for me to be making an appearance on Friday at Chris Stapleton. I will absolutely be front and center, dare I say, for all things Zach Brown.
1: All right. Fair enough. Connor? either of them?
2: I am in the midst of moving right now, and I also have some plans this weekend with a little bit of footy, too.
1: You, with the moving thing, is right now becoming the Colorulo. I got my kids.
2: I have like a
0: one-door
2: Mustang. I can't move all this stuff all at once.
1: I know. It's difficult to move.
0: Been moving for like literally 3 weeks now.
2: I'm just one man.
1: That's fine.
2: God forbid I focus on the show.
0: With a Mustang.
1: Yeah, with the Mustang.
2: One man with a Mustang. With the power of however many horses.
1: I don't know.
0: How many horses you got in that thing?
2: More than one. I couldn't tell you.
0: You don't know?
2: I couldn't tell
0: you. Oh, you're not a car guy?
2: Nah.
0: You just have that car?
2: I just have one.
0: All right.
2: It looks nice.
0: It does. If you're driving a Mustang or Camaro, normally, long time ago Camaro owner, like, you got to know the horses. Got to know the horsepower.
1: Do you think Ryan Richter knows the horsepower of the car that he drives?
0: I just know his union squad has a ton of horsepower right now. A
1: lot of horsepower right now.
0: Oh, yeah.
1: Coming out of the World Cup break, have yet to lose in Major League Soccer play. The interim head coach of your Philadelphia Union, Ryan Richter, joins us right now. Ryan, what are you driving nowadays?
3: I'm a Subaru, baby. I'm representing Subaru Park, and I'm driving that thing all over Philadelphia.
1: That's a great call by you right there.
3: I can't tell you how many horses are right.
0: Well played, Ryan. Well played, coach. Gotta love it.
1: It's been a great run for you guys coming out of the World Cup break. Shane and Williams and I on the podcast kicking around some old stories about you, showing your LaSalle highlights back in the day to him. He said that was his first memory of you, that showing the LaSalle highlights from your college career with the Explorers. Can you give me a little dirt on what it was like to roommate with Shane Williams back in the day in Union Camp?
3: Nah, that's my guy. He's Shay's awesome. He's doing great work in a lot of different things now. You know, just happy to see him being successful. But yeah, some of the stories I don't think I can share over this call. That's for another day.
0: Nice.
1: All right. Well, we'll get you at some point. You can hop in the Subaru. We'll meet you out for a drink after maybe what has been one of the most impressive runs coming out of the World Cup break in all of MLS play right now. For you, how surreal has it been to step into this spot and to watch and, you know, just be a driving force of this team, you know, finding its rhythm, and now we're talking about potential postseason play?
3: Yeah, it's been really positive, of course, with the results. But we don't have time to kind of reflect on the big picture yet. You know, we're going game to game, and as soon as we're done one, we're preparing for the next, and that's the case right now. Just preparing for the Red Bull game, trying to keep the guys in the right headspace where they're at, and you know, hopefully put together another good performance.
0: Ryan, let's talk about Kevin Sullivan. 16 years old, and he's an absolute monster. He is a problem out there. 6 goal contributions in the last 4 games, a true difference maker. Having the opportunity to work with him over the past few seasons and seeing the growth, are you surprised to see the impact that he's having? And what else does he have in store? I love to get into the ceiling of Kevin Sullivan, but he's 16, so what are the fair expectations with that?
3: Yeah, you know, I've been lucky enough. Kevin was on the first team that I coached when I started working for the Union, and he was 8 years old at the time. So I've known him and the family for a long time, and to see the way that he's grown up and the person and player that he's, you know, turned into now that he's 16 years old. He's still a kid, but he's doing amazing. You know, it's he always knew he could do it. Did you think he could be this, you know, just electric at the MLS level at the age he's at? You know, that, you know, he has it in him, but to do it consistently the way that he's done, it's fun to watch. It's exciting for the fans, and it makes the team better, you know, and he's gaining the respect of his opponents, his teammates, you know, around the league. He's making a name for himself. And you know, all the hype that's around him, his superpower is the mentality he has to approach every single day to get better. He's got the perfect combination of the winning mentality and the growth mindset. And, you know, I don't want to put any limit on how far he can go. My job now is more to keep his feet on the ground and keep him focused on the day to day and keep getting better and performing in the way that he's been doing.
0: Yeah. And you know what, Ryan, as far as like with Kevin, as a diehard Philadelphia Union fan supporter, I know Ray is as well. There's a lot of us here at the station. We're at a flagship station for the Philadelphia Union. Like, there's little things, and we know we got to constantly fight for the attention. But seeing Kevin, and of course his performance on the field, is one thing. But then to have his brother get, you know, a little bit of a cheap shot against him and have his back. I'm telling you, I thought Philadelphia fans appreciated that, number one, and it caught a lot of attention. So I thought that spoke to me about who Cavan truly really is when it comes down to it. Of course, he's going to stick up for his brother, but, man, he had his back, and you got to love to see that.
3: Yeah, and he's not afraid. You know, he's not afraid. And that whole situation, it's the way Quinn handled it, where he throws the guy to the ground. When someone steps over you like this, you know, that's how you handle that situation. So I had no problem with it. I was proud to see Cav, you know, not just his brother, but his teammate stand up for him the way that he did and not cross the line and take it too far, but also, you know, to stand up in that moment and not be afraid. It's cool. He's a tough kid. He's a tough kid. He's not afraid of anything. He's not afraid of any opponent. He's not afraid of the attention that is around him. He's not afraid of any moment that he steps into. Like, he's up for it.
1: And this group is playing with a certain confidence right now. You mentioned, we talked specifically about Cavan, but I'll go into another young player, Neil Pierre. You know, this guy, for people that have not yet seen or not yet experienced what's it like to watch him play, I think the Apple TV broadcast on Saturday, they couldn't get enough of watching him. And he's really stepped into a big role for this team. How encouraged have you been with the youth of this team and the way they've been able to step up, and also from what you've seen specifically from Neil Pierre?
3: Yeah, Neil's been excellent. He's been fantastic. And he stands out to anyone once you come to the game, because he's 6'7". You don't see that very often on a soccer field. But it's more than just the height and the physicality that he brings. It's the high soccer IQ and the way that he reads the game and, you know, the quality that he has on the ball. He's, you know, he has a really high level in him. And another guy that, you know that these guys can do it and you trust that they can, but you have to actually see it to see what level they can actually reach. And for all the young guys that are playing right now, it's, you know, they're not playing because they're young. They're playing because they help the team win and they're great players. That's why they're getting themselves in the team and they're making the team better. So for me as a coach, it makes the decision easy of if they should play, because, you know, they're performing every week. And it's part of what the club philosophy is we want to bring young players through, but they have to be good enough. You know, they have to be good enough, because our main job is to win games. And all these guys are helping us win games right now.
1: You're certainly doing. Again, getting yourself closer into that playoff picture. I know the focus is on New York this weekend. Not a chance to see you guys until coming up the following weekend in terms of being at home. But going into that matchup, how do you keep the 2 feet on the ground for this group right now, given the way you guys run and given the way the conversation's starting to change around you guys post-World Cup break?
3: Yeah, I mean, the mentality is everything for us. You know, we played them a month ago and put together a great performance at home, but it was a tough game, and we expect the same when we go into New York on Saturday. Another tough game, but as long as we approach it with the right mentality, fight for everything, you know, be really hard to play against, and then do the exciting things that we do on the ball, I mean, we can put together another good performance. But, you know, focusing on all the little things, playing like a team, and keep this positive momentum that we have to keep that rolling.
1: Absolutely. We're hoping you do. Coming up this weekend, you got New York Red Bulls, and then we'll try and make it on down there in September. I want to get back down there. That game you mentioned a month ago, Sean and I had a wonderful time. I know you don't get caught up in the whole cruise that was going down the Delaware River, but we certainly enjoyed that cruise going down the Delaware.
0: Great game, too.
3: Yeah, I got to get on that boat one time.
1: Yeah, we'll find a way to get you on out there.
0: There you go.
1: I don't know how we make it happen for you, but we'll make sure that we get a chance to catch up with you coming up. As you guys making the push, it's been tremendous to watch you guys since the World Cup break, and we appreciate you taking some time to join us today.
3: Hey, thanks for having me on, guys. Really appreciate it.
1: Ryan Richter, the interim head coach of your Philadelphia Union, joining us here. And yeah, they're rolling right now. We need another one. I'm trying to push for it. You know, I've been doing the work over there a little bit, you know, doing the podcast with Shane, and I'm trying to push for another booze cruise down the Delaware. Because that was the week. That was also the week it was the two of us here on the show. You know, that Thursday show was following the day before LeBron James, 2 days before LeBron James signed.
0: Mm-hmm.
1: Life hasn't been the same since the Union booze cruise.
0: No.
1: We got to get Connor on the cruise, too.
2: Are you worried another, because it feels like the turning point, maybe, if it was right before LeBron signed, would we reverse the effects? We've had things pretty good since then.
1: That's a good point.
2: I don't want to send us back.
1: However, it's a point against the booze cruise, which I'm never against.
2: Yeah, cut that. I'm in on the boat trip.
1: All right.
2: Let me drive the
0: Coach
2: boat.
0: Coach is a stud. He's got them believing right now. Really good at what he does. And, of course, been with the team for a long time, with the franchise for a long time, as you heard. Cavan is 16. He said he worked with him 8.
1: Yeah.
0: And Cavan is the brightest star in U.S. soccer right now, bar none. bar none, he is the topic of conversation.
1: He's topic of conversation with Coach. A couple questions in there.
0: He is a difference maker.
1: He is.
0: At 16.
1: I'm a Neil Pierre guy. I want a jersey badly. The guy's 6'7", playing soccer. It's awesome. Yeah, I know. The jokes write themselves there.
0: Yep.
1: Coming up, we got the jokes that were written in the YouTube chat. YouTube chat recap coming your way up next. Plus, I want to get like a final verdict on where we started today. I know we're never going to agree. I know it's going to be a fight to the death between Connor and I on this one forever. But I'd love to at least get a final verdict on some of the texts and voice memos we got on the Davis Honda text line on the most pressure in the Sixers organization this season. That's coming up next year on Brace and Dunn. But I want to tell you, down there in South Philadelphia at the Stadium District, you're going down there maybe to catch a game, or maybe you want somewhere to watch the game. Live Casino and Hotel Philadelphia. When it comes to catching the game, there is no better place to be. Immerse yourself in the center of the action with Game Day Bites at Sports and Social. I tell you all the time about the burger down there. The 360 views at Center Bar. I caught a Birds game down there at one point. It was the energy in there was electric. 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
18: Oh, just brace. No, done. Nobody gives a, you know what?
19: Don't be going out Bill Colarulo on me, all right?
18: Should I intentionally get on Wine of the Week? No, I'm kidding. He's Sean Brace, I'm Ray Dunn, Connor Thomas.
19: When is that? Is that tomorrow? I got to tune in for this.
18: Yeah, it is. Did they give us a time?
20: I'm not sure.
19: Ask the producer.
20: Let me text Johnny Morris.
19: which day is it? It's up in the air. God bless them.
18: Sorry.
19: I don't know how they're doing it, but they're doing it.
18: Speaking of new shows, this is a new show. And let's shout out what we just received on the old Bird app.
19: Go ahead.
18: Our good friend Richard tweeting in. As much as I love Unfiltered, I think over time Ray and Sean will overtake Unfiltered as the number one show, in my opinion, on 97.5.
11: Oh!
18: Especially if Sean keeps doing segments like he did about Connor's bed.
19: Yes.
18: Hashtag two nerds and a meathead.
19: That's what I'm talking about.
11: Phil's gone wild.
19: First of all, you are the man. Appreciate the comment. But he's right in the sense of, like, we continue to have some fun. Be a little different. Have a little something.
18: Our playbook for the 1 o'clock hour was a little different than when,
19: as the great Harry Donahue once said, have a little jizz on the ball, right?
18: It's a golf term, right?
19: It's a golf term. Rest in peace, Harry. True legend in the game.
18: Harry Mays was like, I play a lot of golf.
4: I don't think that's a golf term there.
18: Hello.
4: I think
18: that's a golf
4: term. Jim, I don't know.
19: But you know what? It's cool because, and we're going to try new things. Some are going to hit, some aren't. But I promise you this, for the 4 hours, you're going to get a lot of juice, a lot of energy, a lot of fun, and the right information. Now, with that being said, Yogi, perfect example. Coach Richter, perfect example. Like, that's us.
18: We're different.
19: We're going to be different.
18: We're two different guys. That's definitely a word you would use to describe the two of us. Connor, also different.
19: Yes. And Connor's a huge piece to this puzzle, as I often say.
18: Yeah. I was going to give Connor credit for being normal, but then I thought about the last 4 years in which I've worked with Connor.
4: No. I'm like, if you look at me from far away, I look normal, but then you get closer up and you go, weirdo.
18: Yeah, for sure.
19: And today,
18: but you can say that about all three of us.
19: And today, that's true. And today's show, bringing up the 1 o'clock hour with the two interviews, which I thought were great. Everything podcasted at 975thefanatic.com. Shout out to everybody behind the scenes, Dutz, holding it down with the clips, all that. But the start of the show was another perfect example of who we are. Because there's going to be some days where Connor's got better points than you, Ray, and me. And there's going to be days where you have better points
18: than
19: me and Connor. And that's, like, that discussion to start the show, we did legit 30 minutes on the Sixers out of nowhere. But that was a great discussion of, hey, man, I might not have the right take on this one, but this is how I'm feeling. And I don't know who the hell won that argument, to be honest.
18: 81% Embiid. I won.
19: Yeah.
4: Oh, yeah, because Twitter, 100%.
18: And the voice memo is 100% with me. That guy on Twitter that said, what the hell is Connor talking about?
19: Locally, you knew darn well that Embiid's going to win that.
4: Here's what I've done.
18: You know damn well because it's the truth.
4: No. Slow down. Here's what I've done. I've Men in Black, like, done the flasher thing. Like,
19: yeah.
4: I've immediately wiped my brain of whatever the Sixers were before LeBron James signed here. Okay. This is a brand new basketball team. The past 25 years, throw them out the window. Anyone who's saying Embiid has the most pressure is not moving on from what this team used to be. They are not the same basketball team today as what we saw when they walked off the court against the Knicks last year.
19: And I agree with that. And I said it, and it's a terrible thing to say on sports talk radio because, you know, who the hell wants to hear? Time will tell. But that's the thing for me. It's like, I can't sit here and not say Joel Embiid because I haven't seen LeBron James. Like, yeah, I get it. I know the folklore following him, the mystique, all the pressure.
21: His name is LeBron James.
19: But man, JoJo gets a championship, and there's going to be a lot of salty people in the timeline.
4: Yeah, it's a fair point. We've only seen 23 professional seasons of LeBron James, so how could we possibly make that determination?
18: Right, that he's a championship-level player whose legacy is not in doubt at all?
19: Point Ray.
4: You just don't like it because I came after you.
19: Conversation is done.
4: This judge is not impartial.
21: His name is LeBron James.
18: Let's hit the YouTube chat recap.
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25: I don't agree with Connor much, but when I do, I choose Dos Equis.
18: I say Dawood's got to drink when he realizes he agrees with you. He's got to get his mind right.
4: Hey, that's one in my camp, though.
18: I don't know.
4: We're 1-0 on the YouTube chat recap.
18: I don't know if you're
4: 1-0.
18: I think he's saying he's drinking because he's upset he agrees with you.
4: He agrees with me. I don't care if you're upset about it.
18: Go ahead. What do we
25: Connor got? 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
19: You do look like Tommy John. A pizza delivery guy with that shirt. Hey, man. Got a joint, man. Be a lot cooler if you did, man.
18: You're so right.
19: It does.
18: I never thought of him as a pizza delivery guy until this exact moment. And I'm a pizza delivery guy by trade.
19: Domino's.
18: When the hourglass runs out on me, that's probably where I'm going.
19: Who'd you deliver for?
18: I delivered for Rossi's up in Royersford, and I delivered for Cappy's in Cape May.
19: Oh, look at you.
18: Yeah.
19: Cape May?
18: Yeah.
19: Did you live down there?
18: Yeah, I lived down the shore. I lived in Wildwood and did the Cape May. It's wonderful. Dude, working down the shore, that was like the greatest blessing of my life. I understand I'm on Sports Talk Radio right now in Philly. But working down the shore, My buddy and I said, if we could just stop time, because I worked with my friend who I mentioned earlier, his dad won college football. We said, if we could stop time and just like go back and do one more summer.
19: Heard.
18: Yeah. Like, I would make hoagies.
19: Hey, man.
18: I'd be making salads.
19: Mike Gill does it right. Like, we understand.
20: I'm be delivering knuckle sandwiches. That's the only thing I'm delivering. If this YouTube chat keeps it up, I gotta keep an eye on y'all.
18: All right, what do we got?
20: At least nothing on my hairline yet.
25: Ray has lent that sweatshirt to his dates so frequently that the neck area has become stretched from If Bayless.
19: They don't miss a thing on the YouTube chat because he is right. That is a little stretched to the neck.
18: Yeah, it is a little stretched to the neck. Yeah, you know. Okay. I like the sweatshirt. I like the... You know, I like the logo. That's
19: it's a nice sweatshirt.
18: Wearing it.
19: Yeah,
18: I work in radio, people.
19: That's a real sweatshirt.
20: Yeah, and a loose sweatshirt's better than a tight sweatshirt. No. You can't have them tight.
19: Well, he had a tight sweatshirt.
18: If
19: the
18: that
19: other day.
18: Spectrum sweatshirt and this sweatshirt just met in the middle, I would have a well-fitting sweatshirt. Unfortunately, I just don't.
20: You know they make sizes, right?
18: You, no.
20: can, you can check the tag and it'll tell you.
18: Never mind. Go ahead. What's next?
25: Speaking of exploding onto many scenes, anything on tap for the weekend, Ray? From Dawood.
19: Oh, wow. Yeah, what do you got cooking? You heading back down the shore again?
18: Head back down the shore.
19: All right. Big country weekend for your boy over here.
18: Yeah, I'll be down.
19: Connor, what do you got cooking? You moving still? Yep.
20: Yeah. We talked about this like 5 minutes ago. I'm moving.
18: Connor, what are your Thanksgiving plans?
19: I'm moving.
18: I didn't really get around to it.
20: You guys going
18: to
20: watch the Super Bowl? I'm moving. Tell me about it.
19: Christmas Eve or Christmas Day, you watching the Sixers? No, I'm moving.
18: You got any Memorial Day weekend plans, Connor? Sorry.
20: The move's over on Monday, I promise.
18: All right.
20: That'll clean in the old spot, so that's technically still moving.
18: Anything more in the YouTube chat recap?
25: That shirt should be hanging in a shed infested with moths from Mopar.
19: It's got a reason, though.
20: Mopar. It's Mopar every day.
18: Yeah, Mopar hates that shirt.
20: Sorry, you don't like the Phil's winning? Okay, cool.
18: That's a good spin zone by you.
19: It better amount to something. That's all I know.
18: It hasn't for the last 4 years.
20: It only has. Check August. See what happens since I started wearing this. Have you not liked August?
18: I didn't like parts of it while you were wearing it.
20: Yeah, well, I can't do miracles
18: right,
20: here.
18: It's unfiltered time. He's Sean Brace. I'm Ray Dunn. That's Connor Thomas. We'll be back on your radios 10 a.m. Coming up, Billy C. Unfiltered. 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
20: An all-around win for the Phillies. I'm Connor Thomas, and the Phillies bounced back in Seattle yesterday, shutting out the Mariners. A 6-0 victory in the series finale, and it was an all-around effort from the Fightins. On the mound, Jesus Luzardo took the headline. 7 innings of one-hit ball. It was another ace-level start by him. Also had his 200th strikeout of the season, his second straight year of reaching that mark. Bryce Harper and Kyle Schwarber both had home runs in the game, and for Schwarber, it was big number 40 on the year. He becomes the first major league player to reach that mark this season. It's also his fourth straight season of 40-plus homers. They've got the day off today before starting a series with the Angels tomorrow night. The Eagles wrapped up training camp yesterday as their preseason gets ready to come to an end. Jalen Hurts saying that he had a good camp, likes where he's at. A lot of confidence in Sean Mannion. That's good to hear. They do have to wrap up the preseason games, though. Their last one is tomorrow night at 8 p.m. against the Bengals. The Union face Red Bull New York on Saturday. 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
27: What's up, everybody? Welcome into Unfiltered on this rainy Thursday afternoon. As always, we got a ton to get into. Phillies, Eagles, even a little Sixers talk today with Bob Myers going on a podcast yesterday saying some crazy things about LeBron James. We'll get to that a little bit later. We'll also have Tim McManus of ESPN joining us at 3 o'clock to talk about the Birds. But before we switch over to the Eagles, we got to talk about our fighting Phils. So yesterday, we weren't on the television side. We weren't on NBC Sports Philadelphia because there was a 4 o'clock first pitch. We have left TV around 3:30 yesterday. So I was keeping my eye on the game while I'm on the air. I went home last night to watch some of the highlights. And Jesus Luzardo, are you kidding me with this guy right now, what he has done? So yesterday, goes 7 innings, only gives up 1 hit, no earn, walk 3, strikes out 9. But more importantly, you look at Jesus Luzardo. In his last 17 starts, the team's 15-2. He's given you a chance to win every single time he's on the mound. He has been absolutely dominant. And in those 17 starts, he himself is 9-1 with a 2.18 ERA. So we got a lot to talk about with Jesus Luzardo and this starting rotation, because earlier in the week, I'm sounding the alarms a little bit on Zach Wheeler, because it hasn't been only one start with Zach Wheeler. We're talking about 5 starts. He sounds lost. I thought they should have put Zach Wheeler on the IL for a couple of weeks. Give him a reset, whether it's mental, physical, whatever's going on with him. They're not going to do that. They're going to let Wheeler pitch through it. But right now, I don't think there is any debate. Your top 2 pitchers on this staff include Jesus Luzardo. Sanchez hasn't been as dominant as he was to start the year, but he's still, in my opinion, your number 1. But Jesus Luzardo has leapfrogged Zach Wheeler. He's got to be the number 2 pitcher in this rotation now. And with a little over a month to go until the postseason, hopefully, don't check out those standings. Still only 3 games up on a wild card spot, so anything could happen. But if they do get to October, we got to start asking the question, should Jesus Luzardo be a guy who starts game 2 over Zach Wheeler? You would have asked that 2 months ago. We would have said you were crazy. Now, I think that is just the reality. Jesus Luzardo probably has to be your game two starter in the postseason. I mean, hell, Anthony Sanfilippo, Vaughn Patterson's making the case that Luzardo should be your game one starter over Christopher Sanchez. A really good article from Anthony Sanfilippo. I don't think they'll do it. I think Sanchez still gets the ball in any series game one, assuming you could set up your rotation the way you want. But Luzardo's, we got to start thinking about it. And yesterday, not only does he go seven strong, one hit, no earn, he gets his 200th strikeout of the season. Now, back-to-back seasons with 200 Ks. Here's what it sounded like. Tom McCarthy on the call for NBC Sports Philadelphia.
9: 1-2. Swing and a miss. He got him. And that's 200 strikeouts for Jesus Luzardo for the second consecutive year. And it's also the third time in his ever-growing career that he reaches 200 Ks in a season.
27: 200 Ks, back-to-back years. Now, look, I have been so critical of Dave Dombrowski, and I think a lot of it is justified, and I think most of you would agree with me that all the criticism we throw to Dave Dombrowski is well-deserved. You got to give him credit on the Luzardo trade. I mean, you really do. Getting him last year for pretty much nothing, and now you get him re-signed, and you have one of the best pitchers in all of baseball. I was looking at MLB.com dropped their starting pitcher power rankings today. They do it every week. They got Luzardo at seventh in all of Major League Baseball. You're talking about a top seven pitcher in the entire Major Leagues. Now, Sanchez, they still have at number five. Zach Wheeler is no longer in that top 10. So when I ask the question, where should Jesus Luzardo rank in this rotation? I think the answer is clear. I think he's got to be your number two starter. I would love to hear from Phillies fans on that, though. I mean, if the postseason was starting tomorrow, who's starting game one? Who's starting game two? Who are you going to go with in those situations? And I was coming into the studio as Sean and Ray were leaving, and I said, hey, look, I don't know if I'm going to put this out there today, but I think you can make the case that Zach Wheeler might be the arm that goes to the bullpen come the postseason. And Ray said he said the same thing on middays, not that he's advocating for it, but you have to start thinking about it. Because play this out the way the postseason works in Major League Baseball. If the Phillies are, in fact, a wild card team, which I think they will be, you're playing a three-game series on the road. If Sanchez starts game one, and God forbid he loses that game, and then you give the ball to Luzardo in game two, you can't afford to lose game two. It's all hands on deck. You might have to have Zach Wheeler come out of the bullpen in game two, which then sets up what? Aaron Nola as a game three starter? Now, all the things that are coming out of my mouth, if I would have said this 60 days ago, maybe even 30 days ago, I would have punched myself in the face. I would have called myself an idiot. Like, are you kidding me? You're going to trust Aaron Nola as a starter in the postseason? You're going to have Jesus Luzardo ahead of Zach Wheeler? You're going to put Zach Wheeler in the bullpen potentially? All those things would have sounded crazy. But as we sit here right now, it's just the reality with how well Jesus Luzardo has pitched and really how well Aaron Nola has started to pitch and how bad Zach Wheeler's been. I think you got to start rethinking everything about what you thought with this rotation. And I guarantee you the Phillies are doing the same thing. Dave Dombrowski and all the propeller heads, as Ricky Bowe likes to call them, have to be thinking about what they're going to do. Now, I said I would have Jesus Luzardo as my number two starter. You could make the case that he should be your number one starter. I heard Connor Thomas on middays today, and he's spot on. When you look at the splits home and away, Jesus Luzardo has been so much better pitching on the road than even Christopher Sanchez has been pitching on the road. So do you start a game one with Jesus? I don't think they'll do that, but I think certainly right now he has to be your game two starter. But would love to hear from you. Get your texts in, get your voice memos in to the Davis Honda text line, 610-632-0975. And Todd Zielecki put out something crazy as we're talking about Jesus Luzardo. I told you that in his last 17 starts, they're 15-2. Well, Zielecki puts out, according to Elias Sports, I think is how you pronounce that. I don't know. I always pronounce stuff wrong. Either way, Zielecki put it out. Phillies pitchers who had a 17-start span in the wild card era in which the team went 15-2 or better. Wheeler did it. Sanchez did it. Suarez has done it. Nola has done it. Vance Worley has done it. And Omar Dahl has done it. But here's the catch. None of them did it in the same season. This spanned multiple seasons. It was the end of one season leading into the beginning of another. Jesus Luzardo has done it this season. He's the only pitcher in franchise history to have 17 starts where the team goes 15-2. Like, that's how damn good he's been. And as we're talking about how damn good Jesus Luzardo has been, let's talk about the Bryce Harper elite August that this guy is having. Now, I've seen a lot of people. I saw Michael Barkan yesterday on the Philly postgame show saying, has he put himself in the MVP conversation? I don't think he's there. I don't think he's going to pass PCA or Otani in the MVP of the National League conversation. But any questions about whether or not Bryce Harper is still elite have been put to bed, especially this month. Just listen to these numbers in August. He's hitting .338. That's top 10 in all of baseball in the month of August. His on-base percentage, .509. That is the best on-base percentage in the month of August in the entire major leagues. His slug, .600. That's top 7 in all of Major League Baseball. And his OPS, a 1.109, is second best in the entire game for the month of August. And really, if we're being honest here and you look at the numbers for the entire season, he's in the top 10 of several categories. He leads all the majors in walks. So when Bryce Harper said before the season he wanted to walk more, and I think he said like 140 walks, something ridiculous, we all kind of, whoa, what's he talking about? He wants to walk that much. Well, he certainly backed it up. The guy leads the majors in walks right now. And outside of a little slump last month, he has been elite from start to finish. So any questions about Bryce Harper, put him to bed. And yesterday, in, I'm not going to call it a must-win game, but a pretty damn important game. You didn't want to go out to Seattle as you're starting a 9-game road trip and get swept. He steps up in the first inning, and he set the tone. Here's what it sounded like again on NBC Sports Philadelphia.
9: Fly ball left center field. That's hit pretty well. Going back on it is Rodriguez. Back to the wall. He jumps and he can't get it. It's gone. A 2-run first inning home run for Bryce Harper. And the Phillies have taken a 2-0 lead. His on-base streak is to 29. But more importantly, the Phillies have scored some runs in the first inning.
10: And if Bryce is going out to left center, you are in trouble.
27: You are in trouble. Ben Davis on the call there with Tom McCarthy. Harper's been tremendous. You just heard it. 29 straight games on base. New career high for Bryce Harper. He's done everything that this team needs from him. Bryce Harper has been absolutely elite. Now, the one thing I got a bone to pick with the midday show is I'm driving in and I hear them talking about how I'm a Bryce Harper hater. Am I a Bryce Harper hater? Look, I'll criticize him when he deserves to be criticized. I'm not going to be a Bryce Harper fanboy that's going to come on here and every time he does something, just wave my pom-poms. I've criticized Harper when he deserves to be criticized. I did question the season that Bryce Harper had last year. But I don't think that makes me a Bryce Harper hater. I think it makes me a Bryce Harper realist. He had a down year for him last year. We've gone over this before. But what he's done this year, any questions about whether or not this guy is still elite have been answered. I don't know if Dave Dombrowski was intentionally trying to motivate him, but whatever, it worked. Harper has been elite. And when now,

0: get him a real hitter in that cleanup spot behind him, give him some protection, and now you're watching what Harper's doing. He's like, fine, you're not going to pitch to me. I'll just be patient. I'll get on base because I know Arise is going to be able to hit. Now, Arise didn't hit yesterday, but it didn't matter. But speaking of not hitting, all right, we got all the good out of the way. Jesus Luzardo, great. Bryce Harper, great. You can even throw Kyle Schwarber in the mix. Great. Hit his 40th home run yesterday, right? Now tied for franchise record. Most 40 home run seasons in franchise history in a Phillies uniform. All that is great. Trey Turner goes 0-for again. He goes 0-for-5 yesterday. That is now 5 of his last 6 games where he doesn't have a single hit. 0-for-5 of 6. I said it yesterday. You got to move this guy down in the lineup. I don't know what they're waiting for. He is killing you at the top of that lineup. I mean, you just look what he's sandwiched between. Schwarber, 889 OPS. Harper, 892 OPS. Arise, 788 OPS. But then before that, at number 2, you got Trey Turner at a 671 OPS. Like, what are they waiting for with this guy? I'm not telling you to take him out of the lineup. I'm not telling you to put him on the bench. Just move him down because he's killing you. All right, we'd love to hear from Phillies fans. Get your voice memos in. We hear you coming up at 3:45. What would you do with Jesus Luzardo? What would you do with Trey Turner? A lot of Phillies topics. Get them into the Davis Honda text line. But I don't want to ignore the Philadelphia Eagles today because they officially ended training camp yesterday. Time flies when you're having fun. Now, look, I know a lot of fans, you haven't been able to see training camp. You had the one open practice, which was a tremendous, tremendous turnout by Eagles fans. I think they estimated it was like 45,000 fans or something ridiculous for an open practice, which just goes to show they should do more than one every year, but they only give you one. So most fans didn't get to see training camp, and you haven't really seen the starters at all because they don't play in the preseason. But training camp's officially over, and that means one thing. We are one day closer to the regular season. Only a couple weeks away, Sunday afternoon down at the Link, opening up against the Washington Commanders. Well, yesterday, Jalen Hurts met with the media after the last practice of training camp, and he kind of gave his synopsis of how training camp went. Here's the franchise quarterback.
1: I feel like it was a good camp, taking in the coaching, taking in the time and the growth that comes with a camp. I feel like Sean has been great to ask questions and really great camp to learn from. So,
2: where do you think your command of the overall?
1: Yeah, I feel like I'm in a good spot. I think it's all about really looking at the experiences. The experiences don't mean anything until you reflect on them and you grow from them and you start to apply them. And so we're very widespread in what we're doing right now, and I think that's good. And so when we can hone it down and kind of see who we are, you know, establish what exactly the identity is for us, and we, you know, it'll kind of come together. So still very early. As time is going on, I've just looked at each year as its own. I've got a diligence that I have about just approaching change, new coaching, new perspective, new voice. And I think that's where it all starts.
0: So there he is, Jalen Hurts. A lot of good perspective from him right there. Because I talked about this yesterday. I don't know. A lot of our TV audience might not have seen it because the Phillies were on and we weren't on TV. But I've just had enough of the overreactions based off of information that's coming out of training camp. Like the overreactions to how concerned we should be about the offense and how concerned we should be about Jalen Hurts. I mean, you hear him putting it into perspective there. It's still early. Like, you're still not even sure what your identity is as a team. You think you know where you're going, but things can change. I mean, look, remember back in 2024, that team came out of the gates. They had their opening night in Brazil. They were an entirely different team week 1 through 4 than they were week 6 through the rest of the season when they won the Super Bowl. I mean, we all remember the offensive linemen going in to talk to Sirianni. They completely changed their identity at the bye week. Now, I'm not saying that that is a good thing where you're going to completely change your identity mid-season. You'd like to see them have a little bit of an understanding of who they want to be going in. But it is so early for there to be any sort of overreaction to anything you've heard coming out of training camp in terms of how Hurts has looked or in terms of how the offense has looked. You are literally rolling out an entirely new offense. And not only a new offensive scheme, you got a new offensive coordinator. You have a new pass game coordinator. You got a new offensive line coach. You got a new run game coordinator. Like, let's just take a breath.

0: health here and understand there's going to be some growing pains, and training camp is a time where you want those mistakes to happen. Look, if you're not making mistakes, you're not trying, right? You want to see mistakes. The important thing is you want to learn from those mistakes. But if you're in training camp and you're not trying things and you're not experimenting with things and you're not taking some risks, how can you learn from anything if you're conservative in training camp because you're worried about stupid stats or stupid who won the day, all those things? That's not what training camp is about. It's about growth. It's about learning. It's about making mistakes and then how you respond to those mistakes. So I feel pretty good right now based off of what we're hearing coming out of Eagles training camp. But I do have a question that I want to throw out to everybody, and we'll have Tim McManus coming up at 3 o'clock. He's been down there every day at training camp, looking forward to this conversation with him, what he's seen, what he thinks we should be getting ready for in terms of the regular season. But the question I want to throw out to everybody, I know it's difficult because you haven't seen a lot, but as we sit here right now, training camp is over. Do you think this Eagles team is better than last year's Eagles team? That's the question of the day as we talk about the Eagles. I will answer it coming up right after this. Unfiltered continues. 97.5 The Fanatic, NBC Sports, Philadelphia.
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2: Inching closer to seeing the stars, I'm Addison Somberg with this Fanatic Sports Update. Eagles training camp concluded yesterday, and Jalen Hurts spoke about his takeaways working under a new offensive style that Sean Mannion brings.
3: I feel like it was a good camp. Taking in the coaching, taking in the time and the growth that comes with a camp. I feel like Sean has been great. Really great, great camp to learn from. So, yeah, I feel like I'm in a good spot.
2: The Eagles have one more preseason game tomorrow at the Link against the Cincinnati Bengals before the true test Sunday, September 13th, for the first regular season game against the Washington Commanders. We will have Eagles ESPN reporter Tim McManus on at 3 o'clock to talk all things Eagles. And the Phillies walk away with the win last night 6-0 thanks to a stellar performance from Jesus Luzardo on the mound. With 7 innings and 9-3 strikeout-to-walk ratio, the Phillies are now 4.5 games back from the Atlanta Braves for the first place in the NL East. They get the day off before facing the Angels tomorrow night with first pitch at 9:38 p.m. Gotta love the West Coast games. And the Philadelphia Union are back at it this upcoming Saturday against Red Bull New York. Kickoff at 7:30 p.m. This update was sponsored by Taco Bell. 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
1: All right, welcome back into Unfiltered. You just heard Ricky Bowe's voice, the birthday boy from yesterday. 57 years old yesterday. Looking good, my brother, from another mother, Ricky Bowe. He'll be back with us on Monday. He took a much-deserved week off this week. Then he'll be back next week, and then I don't think him or I are taking a day off from now until the Super Bowl. A lot of stuff to get into from now until the Super Bowl. So get all your vacations out of the way. I'm sure a lot of people are finishing up their vacations, too, in their personal lives, because once you come back from Labor Day, it's over until Christmas time. Well, maybe you get some days off for Thanksgiving. I shouldn't say that. I will get a couple days off, but you got the Eagles on Thanksgiving this year. You got the Eagles on Christmas Eve this year. You're going to have a ton of Flyers and Sixers games. Flyers are back on Black Friday. Sixers are playing Christmas Day. So holidays are going to be different around here this season because a lot of attention is being given to Philadelphia sports. But I want to get back to the Eagles. We'll get back to the Phillies a little bit later. We were talking about Lizardo. We were talking about Trey Turner. I know a lot of people have opinions about that. We'll get back to the Phillies. Get your voice memos in on that conversation. We hear you coming up at 3:45. We always do it twice a show, every show. But I want to get back to the Eagles because they finished training camp. And the question that I want to throw out to everybody is now, with training camp officially over, it's going to be the subject of our Twitter poll as well. Do you think this Eagles team is better than last year's Eagles team? Now, I know we have the benefit of looking back with hindsight 2020 on that team last year, and you haven't seen much in terms of the starters. They haven't played in the preseason. But just based off of what you know, who's on the roster, who's healthy,
0: the coaching changes. Do you think this Eagles team will be better than last year's Eagles team? Now, last year's team, for all the deficiencies that they had, they did win the NFC East back-to-back for the first time in 20-something years. Do you think this team can beat them? So let's look at some of the changes. I think the one that most people are going to be focused on is the offensive coordinator change, right? Like, you go from Kevin Pitullo to Sean Mannion. That is hopefully a major upgrade. But I say hopefully because until we see it, do we really know? But when you look at the numbers from last season, and even if you just look at your two eyes at the way the offense looked, but you look at the numbers last season, I think it's going to be hard for them not to be better. You were 24th in yards per game. You were 19th in points per game. You had the 23rd ranked passing offense. You had the 18th ranked rushing attack. You gave up 35 sacks, which actually wasn't terrible, believe it or not. That's probably the least. Actually, it is. It's the least amount of sacks they've given up in the last four seasons. But you had 15 turnovers, which was also least in the NFL. It was like 28th most. Like, it was in the top five in terms of turnover. So they didn't turn the ball over a lot, and they didn't take a lot of sacks, but they just didn't do anything else very well. Maybe that went into being too conservative. Maybe that went into Kevin Pitullo just having no rhyme or reason for what he was doing. You had a lot of three and outs, which are just as bad as turnovers sometimes. So it's going to be hard for them not to be better. And I'm looking at the last four seasons. They've been top 10 in terms of yards the three seasons prior to last year. They were top 10 in points per game in the three seasons prior to last year. Their passing attack, though, has not been top 10 since 2022. I don't know if they get to be a top 10 offense in terms of passing attack. But the one that's a big indicator for me, in 2022, they're a top 5 rushing attack. In 2023, they're a top 8 rushing attack. In 2024, a top 2 rushing attack. And then last year's dropped to 18. Now, was all that coaching? No. Offensive line. So when I say, is this team going to be better than last year's team? I have to believe that the offense is going to be better because I think you're going to get better offensive line play. Hopefully Cam Jurgens and Landon Dickerson are healthy. Hopefully Lane Johnson is healthy. It looks like Saquon Barkley is just fine. You've added Tank Bigsby, who I want to see get more opportunities. I have to believe the rushing attack will be better. And then in turn, if the rushing attack is better and Sean Mannion is better than Kevin Pitullo, you would assume the passing attack improves, even without A.J. Brown. Now you're going to try to replace A.J. Brown with Dontavian Wicks, Mekhi Lemon, Elijah Moore, or Hollywood Brown. They're not to his level. They're not as good as A.J. But with how bad the offense was last year, even without A.J. Brown, I'd have to believe it's going to be better. And you've had a lot of changes. I mean, not only new offensive coordinator, you got a new pass game coordinator, Josh Grizzard. We haven't talked a lot about him, but Josh Grizzard is a guy who has experience in calling plays, which could be a nice soundboard for Sean Mannion, who's never done it before. You got the new offensive line coach. You're coming off of Jeff Stoutland. We don't know how that's going to work out. New run game coordinator transitioning from Jeff Stoutland. But I'd have to believe with how bad things were last year offensively, you're going to have a better offense. Now let's go to the other side of the ball. Is the defense going to be better than last year? Because last year's defense was pretty damn good. I mean, you're talking about a top five defense in terms of points allowed last year. They only allowed 19 points a game. Now they let up over 300 yards per game, which was only 13th best in the league. But a lot of that was because you had such an inept offense. Like, that defense was hanging on for dear life at times. When you're going three and out, three and out, three and out as an offense, that's going to put a lot of pressure on your defense. Can this defense be better than last season? Now, you look at some of the losses. You're going from N'Kobe Dean to Jahad Campbell. I love N'Kobe Dean. I loved his intangibles, his leadership, that alpha dog type of mentality that he brought. Does Jahad Campbell have more upside, though, in terms of athleticism? Absolutely. He's got more length. He's faster. I think he's more of an athlete than N'Kobe Dean, but all that doesn't necessarily transition to him being an excellent linebacker, but there's certainly upside there. But that's going to be a big question mark. Can Jahad Campbell replace N'Kobe Dean? You let Reed Blankenship go. Marcus Epps is going to have to step in alongside Drew Mukuba. Could that safety group be better than what you had last year with Reed Blankenship. I think it'll be serviceable. I liked Reed Blankenship, but he wasn't Ed Reed by any stretch of the imagination, so you shouldn't lose too much there. But here's where it's going to get interesting. Jalen Phillips walks. You replaced him with Jonathan Greenard. We don't know how long Jonathan Greenard's going to be out. You don't know what you have along that edge right now. But what we do know is Jalix Hunt, from all accounts, and Tim McManus, who's going to be joining us at 3 o'clock from ESPN, has been singing his praises since the start of training camp, looks incredible based off what everyone's talked about. So if Jalix Hunt steps up big, Nolan Smith is a guy that has to step up big. And then hopefully you get Jonathan Greenard back at some point before the middle of the season. All right, maybe that edge rusher room can be better than last year. And what's going to help them is I'd have to believe you're going to get better defensive tackle play out of Jalen Carter this year. Jalen Carter didn't have a great season last year. He didn't have a bad season compared to normal players, but Jalen Carter is supposed to be an Aaron Donald type of game changer in the middle of that defense. So if Jalen Carter has a better season, if Mauro Ajomo continues what he's done, which is getting better every single season, and now this is a true contract year for Mauro Ajomo in the last year of his deal, and then you throw in Jordan Davis, who's also been ascending and had his best season as a pro last year, yeah, I think this defense could be better. And guess who I haven't even mentioned yet? Tariq Woolen. Tariq Woolen is another guy who looks like he might be an absolute playmaker on the corner. He's going to get some interceptions. Like, Quinyon Mitchell, as good as he is, he's a shutdown corner, doesn't get a lot of opportunities for turnovers. Doesn't get a lot of opportunities for takeaways because they don't usually target him that much. So if they're going to go after the guy opposite Quinyon, that means Tariq Woolen's going to get tested a lot. And we saw that this guy is a playmaker. This guy could be a ball hawk. So as crazy as it sounds, because you're talking about a top five defense from last year in terms of points against, I think this defense can be better, and I also think they're going to get help from a better offense. So if I'm answering the question, just based off of what we know to date, is this team better than last year's team? I have to say yes. And if that is in fact the case, they won the division last year. So are we looking at a repeat division champ? Are we looking at a team that will actually be a playoff contender? I think you have to say yes at this point. And even though we're hearing all these crazy things from some people coming out about the offense and the turnovers, I don't think that's going to carry over. I even heard Vic Fangio yesterday talking about that. Fangio gets asked about the interceptions. He's like, Hurts is trying some things. I don't think that's going to carry over. Because we had a caller yesterday, I think, on We Hear You, point out that back in 2024, Jalen Hurts didn't have any turnovers in training camp, and then they started that season with tons of turnovers those first 4 weeks. It doesn't always translate directly. But I'd love to hear from Eagles fans on this one. Are the Philadelphia Eagles a better team than last year? Training camp's over. This is it. This is probably the personnel you're going to have. Is there a chance Howie could make some moves after roster cuts? Sure. Always happens. Roster cuts are on Sunday. Maybe they pick up somebody here or there, but I don't think it's going to be any game-changing type of move. So this is the team. Are they better than last season? Get your voice memos in. Get your text in. 610-632-0975. Also, the subject of our Twitter poll today. We got Addison Sonberg behind the glass today. Twitter poll up yet, Addison?
2: Oh, it's up.
0: Twitter poll, it's always up. Performing like an all-star thanks to Dr. Avi Donapel of Iron Mountain Men's Health. What we got?
2: Coming out of training camp, do you think the 2026 Eagles are better than last year's team? You've got 67% saying yes, 33% saying no.
0: 67% of people agree with me. Now, if you're one of the 33%, I am curious, what is it that you're saying no about? Is it because they lost A.J. Brown? Is it because you're asking Dontavian Wicks and Mekhi Lemon and maybe Hollywood Brown to replace that level of production? Is that the reason? Because if you're saying that anyone else on that offense is going to be worse, I can't imagine. Like, the wide receiver room, I can get behind. They're going to take a step back in terms of the talent level. Maybe. I mean, maybe Dontavian Wicks continues his strong camp, and he's a guy that just surprises everybody, and we don't understand why Green Bay ever traded him. But when you look at the offensive line, if Juergens and Dickerson are healthy, if Lane Johnson is healthy, There is no way in hell that this offense won't be better than last year's offense. There's no way. If I said this the other day, if you tell me, the only thing you tell me, I don't watch a single Eagles game this year, right? And the only thing you tell me after week 18 is I ask you, did Landon Dickerson, Cam Jurgens, and Lane Johnson have good seasons? If the answer is yes, that they had good seasons, this team's repeating as division champs. Like, that's how strongly I feel about the most important question facing the offense is the offensive line health. If they're healthy and they have a good season, there is no chance in hell that this offense isn't better than last year's offense. I mean, you're talking about an offense last year that averaged 22 points a game. In 2024, they averaged 27 points a game. In 2022, they had the number three scoring offense. They averaged over 28 points a game. Now, I don't know if this team's going to average 28 points a game, but I have to believe that they could get back to 26, 27 points a game like they had in 2024 with a strong rushing attack. And that doesn't even factor in how much better the passing attack could be with Sean Mannion and the new style that they're going to run. So I'd love to hear from people. Get them in. Voice memos, texts. Do you think this Eagles team is better than last year? 610-632-0975. Coming up, as we're talking about that passing offense, Chris Long went on Pardon My Take, former Philadelphia Eagle Chris Long. I thought he said something very interesting about Jalen Hurts and the passing attack. We'll get to that coming up next. And the NFL has finally eliminated something that should have been eliminated years ago. We'll talk about that as well. Keep it here, unfiltered. 97.5 The Fanatic, NBC Sports, Philadelphia.
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0: Man, during the break, I just went and looked out the window of the studio. It is pouring here in Bala Cynwyd. I don't know if it's pouring all over the place in the Delaware Valley, but it is pouring here, so make sure you're careful. Coming back to summertime. It doesn't feel like summertime out there right now with all this rain, but the good news is training camp is over for your Philadelphia Eagles, which means we got one more preseason game to go tomorrow, and then we're getting ready for opening day against the Washington Commanders on a Sunday at 4:25. And the question I'm throwing out to all our Eagles fans today, now that training camp is over, do you think this team is better than last year's team? So get your voice memos in. We hear you coming up in the 3 o'clock hour. Send them into the Davis Honda text line, 610-632-0975. I know the text board has been blowing up with texts on this question. So before we get to what Chris Long said about the passing attack and what we learned about the NFL eliminating something they should have eliminated years ago, let's get a couple texts in here, Addison. So what are people saying, better or worse than last year's team?
2: Well, let's start positive. First, you've got Mark from Langhorne saying, is this Eagles team better than last year? As long as the offensive line stays healthy and the defense only averages the points they gave up last year, then absolutely.
0: Yeah, Mark from Langhorne is a smart man. I think if the offensive line stays healthy, and I said this in the last segment, if that's the only thing you learn from the season, even if you didn't watch a single game, you'll be able to say, oh yeah, this team finished with another division title. Because even with a banged up offensive line last year, you won the damn division, but you finished 18th in rushing last season, coming off of a year where you were top two in rushing. They went from 179 rushing yards a game down to 117. Think about that. 62 rushing yards a game less than the year before. Now, I'm not saying they're going to duplicate what they did in 2024, 180 yards a game, but could I see them getting upwards of 145. I mean, you go back to 2022, they had a top five rushing attack. They had 148 yards a game. Could they be close to 150 a game with a healthy offensive line, with Saquon, with Tank Bigsby? Absolutely. Now, the big issue, though, and I thought Chris Long said this really, really well. He went on Part of My Take. The passing offense, although I don't need the passing offense to be top five, the floor has to be higher. You can't have a passing attack that finishes 23rd in the NFL but goes multiple halves of football without completing a pass. Here was Chris Long on the Part of My Take podcast. Listen to this.
11: Even in that 24th season, you know, like as you aggregate the whole thing, the passing offense was fine. There were just some games where you say, hey, the floor, you'd like to see the floor raise a little bit. And when I watched him last year, the floor is too low. And, you know, it's too low for a quarterback of that caliber. And a lot of that is probably the scheme. And, you know, like we've talked about it ad nauseum with the terrible route concepts, the terrible spacing, the predictability. So, you know, I think Jalen's off the hook as far as last year is concerned, but you can't ignore the fact that the floor was so low on the passing offense. And, you know, like I do think there is some pressure on him this year. You know, whatever you want to say about like what's fair, what's not fair, what should happen if he doesn't play, what should happen if he plays. You just can't deny that there is pressure on a passing offense after a performance like last year, and the quarterback's going to get a lot of the blame, fair or unfair.
0: So that was Chris Long, and I thought he put it really well. He's talking about the pressure on Hurts, and I don't need Jalen Hurts and the Eagles' offense to be a top-five passing attack. I mean, you saw it in 2024. They're 29th. Now, a lot of that was because you're number two in rushing. I don't expect him to be number two in rushing this year, but I also don't expect him to be 29th in passing. But the floor needs to be higher. Not only on Jalen Hurts, like he mentions in there, the scheme was bad last year. It was. The Kevin Petullo offensive scheme, the route concepts, the play designs, all that. Was that all on Petullo? No. That is what they've ran over the last few years. That's what Jalen Hurts was comfortable running. That's what Nick Sirianni was comfortable running. Well, now everybody is going to get comfortable being uncomfortable. They're going to run a little bit different of a scheme, a lot different of a scheme, at least we think. So the floor in the passing attack has to be higher. You can't have a terrible passing offense and expect to compete. You had to evolve. And that's why I love that I'm hearing that they're trying different things in training camp. I love that I'm hearing Hurts is making some mistakes in training camp because it means they are trying different things. You learn from the mistakes you're making. But Chris Long, spot on. Floor needs to be higher from the passing attack. I don't care about the ceiling as much. The floor is the important thing. You can't be in the bottom of the NFL in passing. You can't go entire halves of football without getting completions. And that's not all on Jalen Hurts, all right? I don't want people out there, Hurts haters or Hurts praisers, to be coming after me either way. It's just the reality of what things were like last year with the passing attack. It needs to be better across the board. Now, you gave me a text, Addison, someone being positive. I think they're going to be better than they were last year, but not everyone on the text board believes that. What do we got?
2: Yeah, Anthony from Prospect Park is playing devil's advocate right now. Yeah, Bill, the only problem is there's no way in hell those three offensive linemen are all staying healthy all season, especially Lane Johnson. He'll be out in the first game for half the snaps for some reason. Hope that's not the case.
0: Oh, listen. I mean, look. Say there's no way in hell that they're all going to stay healthy. I can't predict that. Lane Johnson, you would hope this is going to be probably his last season. He indicated as much. If he does, in fact, miss any games, like what I don't want to see from Lane is what started to happen at Jason Peters' end of his career. Remember, I mean, it was like every single game he's coming off the field. He's missing every other game. That was how Jason Peters' tenure ended in Philadelphia, and it got exhausting. I don't think you're going to get that from Lane. But if you do, what you have to hope is that Markell Bell, who you drafted in the third round, is everything that they're saying he is. I mean, he's looked good in preseason games. You heard Lane Johnson singing his praises. Would Markell Bell be able to fill in admirably? I don't know. That's something that is a question. But when you talk about in the interior, Juergens and Landon Dickerson, no way in hell they stay healthy. I don't know if I could agree with that. I mean, they weren't healthy last year. They certainly shouldn't have been out there last year. But you also got to remember, in 2024, you go to the Super Bowl. So you play longer than anybody else, which means you have the shortest offseason of anybody else. They were banged up. If you remember back, the NFC Championship game, Juergens and Dickerson were both unhealthy in that game. Dickerson had a start at center because Juergens couldn't go. And then I think Dickerson ends up getting hurt and Juergens has to come in and play. I mean, both of those guys were absolute warriors. So how much different is it going to be with an entire year removed from that? Where last year, yeah, as much as it sucked losing in the wild card, you have a longer offseason. We know Juergens and Dickerson went to Columbia. They had the stem cell replacement stuff done. So no way in hell that they stay healthy. I can't get there, but that is a big, big question, no doubt about it. Well, look, continue to get your texts in. Get your voice memos in. We hear you coming up. Are the Eagles better this year than they were last year? 610-632-0975. But we got a little bit of breaking news from the NFL earlier today. They're finally getting rid of the Pro Bowl entirely. Now, they had already gotten rid of the Pro Bowl game, and then they turned it into the Pro Bowl games, which was an absolute joke. I don't think anybody was watching that crap. Well, Adam Schefter on Get Up this morning announces the NFL has done away with it entirely. Here he is.
13: Made a long-awaited announcement yesterday about the Pro Bowl.
14: Yeah, they eliminated the Pro Bowl. Again, I think some people feel like it's already been eliminated. The Pro Bowl games, let me update, the Pro Bowl was eliminated. Now the Pro Bowl games are gone, and the NFL wants to celebrate the honor of being a Pro Bowl selection, but there'll be no more games, no more flag football, the likes of which we've seen in recent years.
0: Thank God. I mean, am I being like an old man yelling at clouds here, or is it like, thank God they just did away with this? It was such a damn joke to begin with, and then what made it even more of a joke wasn't even the Pro Bowl games themselves. Most players would back out, and then you'd have to replace them. So then what would happen is you were getting guys like, didn't Shedeur Sanders make the Pro Bowl last year? I think Shedeur Sanders made the damn Pro Bowl games last year, if I'm not mistaken. That's how much of a joke that it became. Let me just make sure on that, because I think he did, right? Didn't he make the Pro Bowl last year?
2: Yes, he did.
0: Yeah, he did.
2: Like, rookie replacement.
0: What the hell are we talking about here? So now at least they're going to honor the people who are actually selected to the Pro Bowl, and you just honor them, and they are quote-unquote Pro Bowlers, and people have it in their contract. You get bonuses sometimes when you make Pro Bowls and things like that. But we don't have to worry anymore about the stupid games, about people getting replaced with Shedeur Sanders and players who didn't deserve to make it. So, I don't know, maybe I'm too excited that they got rid of this, but I thought it was the right move. I thought it was the right move. All right, here's what we got coming up next. Tim McManus, ESPN, has been down there every single day at training camp, was up in New England for all the joint practices, has been to all the preseason games. Not only has his finger on the pulse of what's going on with the Eagles, his finger on the pulse of what's going on around the National Football League. He will be joining us. A lot to talk to Timmy Mack about. So keep it here. Unfiltered continues. 97.5 The Fanatic, NBC Sports, Philadelphia.
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2: Avoiding the sweep, I'm Addison Somberg with this Fanatic Sports Update. The Phillies walk away with a win last night, 6-0, thanks to a stellar performance from Jesus Luzardo on the mound. 7 innings with a 9-3 strikeout-to-walk ratio, and Luzardo commented on his performances on the mound as of late.
15: I mean, just giving us the chance to win early in the year, I feel like I didn't do a good job of that. As of late, just being able to keep us in the fight, whether it's giving up runs early and holding on and extending for multiple amount of innings, and trying to give us a chance every time I'm there.
2: Phillies are now 4.5 games back from the Atlanta Braves for first place in the NL East, and they get the day off before facing the Angels tomorrow with first pitch at 9:38 p.m. Gotta love the West Coast games. And yesterday was the last day of Eagles training camp. Jalen Hurts commented on how he feels his offensive command is overall. He says, I feel like I'm in a good spot. We're widespread with what we're doing, and it'll come together. The Eagles have one more preseason game tomorrow at 8 p.m. at the Link against the Cincinnati Bengals before the true test September 13th for the home opener against the Washington Commanders. We'll have Tim McManus on in just a moment to talk all things Eagles, and the Philadelphia Union are back at it this upcoming Saturday against Red Bull New York. Kickoff 7:30 p.m. You can listen right here on 97.5 The Fanatic. 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
0: And it is 3 o'clock here on Unfiltered. Philadelphia Eagles officially have concluded their training camp as of yesterday. You got one more preseason game tomorrow night, final roster cutdowns on Sunday, and then we are there. Regular season right around the corner. And joining us now to break down everything you need to know about the Philadelphia Eagles from ESPN, he joins us every week, Tim McManus. Timmy, congratulations. You made it through another training camp, man.
4: What's up, brother? Yeah, I think that was number 17 for me.
0: Whoa.
4: Somehow, some way. Yeah, we've seen quite a few training camps over the years, and it's always nice to be out there at practice every day. That's the only time where you get to see practices in full the whole year. But I'm ready. I'm ready to close the book. I'm ready to look forward to the real thing here.
0: Wait, now 17 of them. So were they all down at the Eagles practice facility, or were you out in Lehigh?
4: No, so I started in 2010, so the first 3 years were at Lehigh. And then when Chip came in 2013, that's when they moved back.
0: Oh, man, so you unfortunately were in Lehigh when Andy's son passed away.
4: Yeah, I was actually the only reporter there initially. It was an early, like, 7 a.m. practice, and nobody had really gotten there yet. And I walked out onto the field, and I do my normal sort of scanning around, look for, you know, a lot of the major people, coaches and players, and I didn't see Andy. And I was like, where is Andy? And walked up and started the conversations then, and that was an awful, awful day.
0: Yeah, it was terrible. That was absolutely terrible. So let's switch gears to this training camp, because let's talk about something good. I mean, your overall takeaways, I know it's hard sometimes being able to judge training camp, good, bad, or indifferent, but how'd you think the training camp went for the Eagles?
4: I think the training camp told us something very specific. I think it told us that the passing game is going to take some time to develop. The defense looked really good as expected. Year three under Vic Fangio, a ton of stud players on that side of the ball. As you would imagine, they were a force for almost the entirety of the summer. The ground game feels like it's starting to come into form. The offensive line looks healthier than last year, no question. But the passing game was really up and down, Bill. It was boom or bust. There were some fantastic plays that Jalen Hurts made and some of the wide receivers made. There were times where there was guys schemed wide open, which we haven't seen a ton of in years past. And so I thought that was encouraging. But Hurts threw more interceptions this summer than I've ever seen him throw by a pretty significant margin. I mean, he was in well into double digits. He probably had about 15 picks. And we know that's not really him. And so, and speaking with Fangio yesterday, he's like, I don't think that's going to carry over. And maybe it won't. But it's sort of, there is a point of like, there is this learning curve that they are still going through that I don't know that it just magically disappears when you get into the regular season against teams that are scheming against you, going full throttle, trying to take you down. So I think that I think it showed us that the passing game still has a little ways to go.
0: Yeah, like when you're talking about all the turnovers, it makes me think of 2024. When Kellen Moore got here, we were told it's going to be an entirely different offense. Like, we thought there was going to be all these different pre-snap motion and play action. They come out the first 4 weeks of the season, and Jalen Hurts was a turnover machine those first 4 weeks. And then the bye week comes, and they almost revamp everything and go to a run-heavy, similar Nick Sirianni style of offense. Do you see anything like that happening this year if they struggle coming out of the gates, or this is the scheme they're going to run?
4: The conversation with Jalen Hurts yesterday was really interesting to me because it sort of dove into some of that. And one of the specific questions I reached out to you earlier about, like, I'm really interested in this one back and forth specifically about what Jalen said when he was asked about applying some of the old stuff and can you incorporate that given that you come in with Sean Mannion, who is doing the under center style. You know, does it leave room for that? And Hurts was like, you know, this is a great question. This, you remember, you know, what got you here kind of thing, because it had all of that winning. And I just thought the entire press conference was a little bit of a tone shift from what we have seen for the majority of summer from Hurts. You know, he was talking, Bill, about that this has been like a multifaceted offense and approach, widespread in what we're doing. Saying that he, you know, we still don't know, like, essentially what we're going to be and what the identity of this offense is going to be. And I thought that was interesting because everybody else you speak to seems to be pretty clear on what the identity of this offense is going to be. You know, this is going to be an under center, heavy play action, throws over the middle, wide zone run scheme. They've overhauled everything. And there doesn't seem to be any ambiguity amongst most people that you talk to about where this thing is going. But Hurts struck a bit of a different tone. He was said, like, you know, we don't know what we're going to look like yet. We're multifaceted. We don't know which direction we're going to go in. And so that's what sparked in my mind is, like, is there a part of him? There are these interceptions that are happening. The passing offense hasn't been running that smoothly. Lack of turnovers has been a big part of this offense. Like, is part of his mind not fully ready to commit to this new approach on offense as a result of that?
0: Yeah, I'm glad you brought up that back and forth, because we actually have it. So, yeah, Timmy texted me this morning and said this was a really interesting back and forth with Jalen Hurts. So here it is. Jeff McClain from The Inquirer asks the question, and it is interesting listening to Hurts' response. Here we go.
6: I guess, you know, the changes that Sean brings versus what you guys have done previously that you were successful in, I guess the big question is how much will you keep, how much you won't keep. But in this offense with Sean, so much predicated on under center and that kind of stuff, does it allow a lot for that to happen in terms of keeping a lot from
7: I think that's a great question, and it's something that you keep in mind of when you've had so much success. So how will it look? You don't really know. Do you want to win? Absolutely. And so we got to figure out who we are as a team. Obviously, coaches come in with a great mindset, great philosophy, and putting everything together brings us a bit more structure. In the end, it's about what's going to go out there and be the best for our team. And so I know Sean will come up with the answer to that over time.
0: So it is an interesting response, Timmy. And I go back. I actually have it in front of me. Your article that you and Jeremy Fowler wrote back on April 1st, which kind of highlighted some of the issues between Jalen Hurts and Kellen Moore back in 2024, and some of the times where Jalen Hurts pushes back and wants to revert back to things that he's comfortable with. And then you hear Hurts saying that. I mean, how do you think this is going to play out with this offense this year?
4: I mean, 2024 is a pretty recent, you know, point that we can look at. And what happened was they did come in with these new designs and philosophies, and Hurts ended up having 7 interceptions over the first 4 games. And they just decided, you know what, we're going to scrap that. We're going to go back and we're going to be run heavy and kind of go back to the Nick Sirianni style of passing offense. My concern is here, Bill, is that I think the worst thing you can have is 1 foot in, 1 foot out. Like you went out and you got Sean Mannion to implement a brand new scheme, and you've been practicing that scheme for all of the offseason. And it's going to be predicated, you know, on the fact of, like, you're going to be under center. You get these offensive linemen have learned this new technique, and off of that, the passing game is supposed to roll from. And if you're starting to feel not fully committed to that, you know, that's when you're like, you're 1 foot out and 1 foot in, and then where are you? I think that leaves you in a bad spot. I mean, Hurts has been saying at the same time within this press conference, like, Sean's been great. He'll get us there, those kind of things. So I don't want to make it out more than it is, but there was a bit of a tone shift here that made me think of, like, well, like, is he fully settled on what this passing offense is going to look like? Are they all in on what was supposed to be this Sean McVay, Kyle Shanahan type system?
0: Yeah, it's interesting. We're talking to Tim McManus of ESPN. He'll be joining us every Thursday throughout the season, because I was excited to hear when they hired Sean Mannion that they were going to evolve and they were going to change the offense. But then at the same time, it is hard when you look back at Jalen Hurts and Nick Sirianni over the years. They've done a lot of winning. So you do have to kind of strike that balance. Yeah, you want to evolve the offense, but you don't want it to come at the cost of winning games, right? I mean, how do you strike that balance?
4: That's right. And there's got to be a reason why they haven't really thrown over the middle, right, Bill? I mean, you know, you can say that was the coaches. You can say it was Hurts. You can say it was a combination. But there was somehow it was forged during Hurts's time that heavy amount of usage of over the middle throws was not something that they wanted to major in. And now you have a scheme that goes heavy in it. And within that, in the summer, now again, this is all brand new and it's just training camp and all that, all those caveats, but we saw the ball getting turned over a bunch. And so that actually goes against a core philosophy of Jalen Hurts's and Nick Sirianni's. This is why this has always been really fascinating. Because essentially, when you commit to a new system and it pushes directly against things that your quarterback has not majored in, that there's going to be a natural sort of friction to that. There has to be. It's not, it hasn't been the natural way that you have gone about it for very specific reasons over the course of very successful years that he has had here. And now you're doing something really brand new. So it's going to be a fascinating year on the offensive side of the ball.
0: Yeah, it is going to be exciting. And keeping it with the offense, I do want to talk about the defense in a second. But one of the things where that's dictated success when you look at the numbers at the end of the year for the Eagles with Hurts and Sirianni is having a good rushing attack. Like, you look at the years that they've succeeded, they've always had a top five rushing attack. And then last year, it drops to 18th, and you see all the struggles that they've had. Do you think that the rushing attack is going to be a lot better this season with this scheme and hopefully a healthier offensive line?
4: Yeah, I do. I see a bounce back from the rushing game this year, and it's in part because of what you're hearing from the offensive line. Number one, how good most of them feel. Like, Cam Jurgens looks a lot better. The way he's talking is as if his body has responded really well and that he's not dealing with as much with the back stuff. I still think Landon Dickerson just doesn't look 100% himself, and that's something to monitor, certainly. But everybody else really seems like they're in a good spot.

0: same point with Jalen Hurts. This isn't something that Barkley has done a ton of in his own respect, and that will take some adjustment. But in terms of like how he looks fresh. Like he's got some burst that maybe we didn't see quite and as full last summer. So yeah, I think there's some really positive signs with the ground game right now.
1: Yeah, that's good to hear. Let's talk about the defense for a second. Now, they did lose some players. N'Kobe Dean's gone. Reed Blankenship's gone. Jalen Phillips is gone. And Jonathan Grenard, not yet healthy. But when you look at this defense, you think they're going to be better or worse than the defense last season that finished top five in points against?
0: I think they have a good chance of being better. And a lot of that is like you're buying stock based off what you're seeing up from Jalix Hunt, that he can take another step. And Jalen Carter wasn't Jalen Carter last year, but this year looks very good. Like he's ready to kind of resume his ascent up into the upper echelon of defensive linemen in the NFL. And then when you're looking at the cornerback spot opposite Quinion Mitchell, it feels like at this point that they've got a pretty significant upgrade. Woolen hasn't been perfect, and Fangio has talked about like times where he's gotten sloppy and you need to eliminate that. There's been some inconsistency to his game that has sort of followed him through his career, but the bright moments are really bright where he can just turn you over. Like you can see in the open practice, as an example, he's got a couple interceptions, picks off Hurts, takes it the other way. We saw a pick six against the Patriots when he was lined up against AJ Brown. And man, if you're getting that type of production, when you already have Cooper DeJean and Quinion Mitchell on the other pieces in the secondary, then this defense has an extremely high ceiling.
1: Yeah, it got me excited, man. I'm looking forward to watching the defense. Now, tomorrow night, there is a preseason game. Are you going to be down there?
0: Yeah, I'll be there.
1: All right, so give us a couple things for fans that are going to turn it on and torture themselves with the last preseason game. What should we be paying attention to tomorrow night?
0: So by the looks of it, the two quarterbacks that have been competing with one another, Tanner McKee and Andy Dalton, are going to play in this game with McKee getting the start. So we got some, you know, some hints as we were watching practice yesterday. And if it follows that, it looks like McKee's going to start. Dalton is going to be in next. And then they'll roll out with the third stringers and Cole Payton to finish things out. And also by the looks of it, Bill, Mekhi Lemon's going to play in this game. So this is, if you're looking for a piece of intrigue, I mean, you're talking about a starting wide receiver that's going to get some run in this final preseason game. And I think it's a good thing. You're always balancing, keeping guys healthy, but he just hasn't had much time on task here. I think it'll be a good thing for him to get that. So, you know, those are really the main things, like how is Mekhi Lemon coming along and will they finally shut this quarterback competition down? Like, you know, just name a winner and trade the other guy already and let's move on. I feel like they've been splitting these number two reps for way too long.
1: Yeah, Mekhi Lemon playing tomorrow night is, that in of itself is enough to tune in because we haven't really seen him. So it will be exciting to see Mekhi Lemon. Now, you just talked about maybe trading one of the backup quarterbacks. We know Howie Roseman never done wheeling and dealing. Outside of maybe some small roster moves before the regular season, do you think he has anything up his sleeve that would be kind of a needle mover?
0: Needle mover. Well, safety, I feel like, has gotten quiet in the sense of the guys that have been here and Epps and Carter have done a nice job. And I don't know that there's going to be a huge urgency to go out and get somebody. If there is a position that maybe you could see them making a move at, it might be tight end. When I look at that tight end room, and especially because Eli Stowers just isn't ready, is it exactly what you want? I'm not 100% sure about that. And if you want to be like a heavy 12 and 13 personnel team, I don't really know that you have the goods at tight end to do that. So would Roseman consider making a move at tight end to sort of switch up that personnel and get it more towards what the Sean Mannion vision is? Yeah, I could see that. Not definitely, but I could see something at tight end possibly.
1: Yeah, we know he's never done. Timmy, great stuff as always, my friend. Looking forward to catching up with you next week like we'll do every week until the Super Bowl, brother.
0: My brother, can't wait. Talk to you soon.
1: All right, there he is, Tim McManus, ESPN, does an amazing job covering the Eagles. And we're going to have him involved all across the station this year. So it's not just going to be on our show. He's going to be doing hits with the morning show, Andrew and John. He's going to be doing hits with the midday show as well. So you're going to get a lot of Tim McManus from ESPN this year. Now, look, a lot of good and bad. What I like about Tim is

0: He's not going to come on here and just tell you all the positives. He's going to tell you what you need to hear. Like, what is he seeing? And he's going to be very objective about it. And it is interesting that yesterday there seemed to be a little bit of a change in Jalen Hurts' tone. He did answer that question in a very interesting fashion. Timmy texted me this morning and said, hey, go listen to that answer that he gave Jeff McClain when he was asked, how do you balance the new scheme with some of the things that you used to do well? And Jalen Hurts said that's a really good question, because it is hard to just throw out everything that this team has done in five seasons with Jalen Hurts and Nick Sirianni. Like, what they have done offensively, I mean, really, outside of last year, they've been a top 10 offense. In 2022, they had the number three offense in both scoring and yards. In 2023, as bad as things were down the stretch, they had a top eight offense in terms of points and yards. In 2024, top eight in terms of points and yards. So really, outside of last year, this has been one of the best offenses in the NFL. But last year certainly highlighted they needed to evolve and they needed to make changes. And as much as I do want to see the changes, I don't want to see them throw everything out. Like with the old expression, don't throw the baby out with the bathwater. Like, I don't want to see them throw everything that they've done well over the years just out the window just for the sake of change. So it will be interesting to see how they balance all that. But look, get your voice memos in. We hear you coming up at 3:45. Based off of what you just heard from Tim McManus, you got a little bit more information to answer the question we're throwing out today. Is this Eagles team better than last year's Eagles team? Right now, what you know coming out of training camp, is this team better than last year's? Get your voice memos in for We Hear You, 610-632-0975. We'll get back to the Eagles a little bit later. I want to switch gears because Bob Myers, president of sports for Harris Blitzer, went on the Cousins podcast yesterday with Vince Carter and Tracy McGrady. He had some very interesting things to say about not only Jaylen Brown, but LeBron James. We'll get to that coming up next. Unfiltered, 97.5 The Fanatic, NBC Sports, Philadelphia.
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2: The stars shined as they avoided the sweep. I'm Addison Somberg with this Fanatic Sports Update. The Phillies were able to avoid the sweep from the Seattle Mariners after last night's 6-0 win, and it was Kyle Schwarber who hit his 40th home run for the fourth time in his last five seasons. Here was Kyle Schwarber's comments after the game.
3: Like you said, it's not more about going out there and trying to achieve and retain a certain number. I think it's just more trying to stack as many at-bats as you can to keep trying to help the team win.
2: Phillies are now 4.5 games back from the Atlanta Braves for first place in the NL East, and they get the day off before facing the Angels tomorrow. 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We both spoke with ESPN Eagles reporter Tim McManus in the 3 o'clock hour. 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
0: All right, welcome back in the Unfiltered. We just had our man Tim McManus of ESPN on. And for whatever reason, anytime you start talking about Jalen Hurts, people hear what they want to hear. I'm already getting DMs of people angry that Tim was being too negative about Jalen Hurts. I didn't hear any negativity. I heard him just calling it like he sees it. And what he pointed out was that yesterday, for the first time, Jalen Hurts' tone, when asked about the new offense, seemed a little bit different. And he was talking about how, yeah, we've had a lot of success in the past and that we have to figure out and how we mix in the two offenses. Like, I don't think Tim McManus was necessarily being negative. I think he was just pointing out that for the first time, we heard a little bit different of a tone from Jalen Hurts. But this is why I've said over and over again, I'm going to keep hammering this. that the Jalen Hurts conversation is broken in this city. When you say his name, it becomes so polarizing. I told you, it's just like talking politics. You're not going to convince anybody. They already got their minds made up. And trying to talk about it, like, I love the people on social media who try to talk politics. Like, you're not changing anybody's mind. That's how I feel things go with Jalen Hurts. Someone says something, and it's either they're hating or they're over-the-top positive. It's like, no, there's a middle ground. Like, Tim McManus is just reporting. He don't have an agenda. He's reporting on what he heard and what he saw and what he's watching at training camp. So I know a lot of people are texting in. I do want to get to the Bob Myers stuff about the Sixers, but let's just get a couple of texts in here. What are people saying about the Eagles, Addison?
2: It's pretty positive right now. Sam from Hatboro says, as long as they stay healthy, I think the Eagles are way better this year than they were last year. The offense should be better under Sean Mannion with another year of development for Saquon Hurts and the offensive line. And I still really like the young defense with Vic Fangio's system continuing to develop talent and helping new guys step up.
0: Yeah, I like that. Who was that?
2: Sam from Hatboro, PA.
0: Sam, good stuff right there. Now, look, that's the positive view, and we got to hope this all works. I mean, look, I do think they're going to be better. But there are scenarios where this thing could go south. Like, I'm not naive to that either. Like, you heard Tim McManus say Landon Dickerson hasn't necessarily looked 100% all the time in training camp. That is a big red flag, because I keep telling you, before we even get to anything else, Dickerson and Juergens have to be healthy. If they're not, then you could have some similar issues to what you had last year. I'm excited for Sean Mannion. I think Jalen Hurts is going to rise to the occasion. I think Jalen Hurts is going to adapt very well, and you're going to see a tremendous season from a guy who's getting doubted by way too many people. But, again, you can't be naive. There is a scenario where maybe it doesn't work. Where maybe Jalen and Sean Mannion don't see eye to eye. Where maybe Jalen Hurts isn't good at running this style of offense. I don't think that's going to happen, but these are certainly possibilities. This is why the games aren't won on paper, right? You got to play the game. That's what's going to make this season so exciting. But get your voice memos in. We hear you coming up in less than 20 minutes. Do you think this Eagles team will be better than last? I'll tell you what, though, when we switch gears to the Sixers, I certainly think 100% of people will tell you this Sixers team is going to be better than last year's Sixers team. And Bob Myers, who, you remember him, was the executive who won all of those championships with the Golden State Warriors, he got hired by Josh Harris a couple years ago to be the president of sports for Harris Blitzer. That's Josh Harris's parent company that owns all these professional sports teams. We knew he was heavily involved in the Sixers. After they fired Daryl Morey, Bob Myers met with the media along with Josh Harris. He was involved in finding Mike Gansey, and he also told us he was going to be heavily involved in a lot of the decisions that get made. Well, Bob Myers went on the Cousins podcast yesterday, Tracy McGrady and Vince Carter, and he had some really interesting things to say about Jaylen Brown and LeBron James. Before we get to what he said about LeBron, I loved what he said about why they brought in Jaylen Brown. Listen to this.
20: Right. Why did we do what we did? We thought that youth... We thought that his game, his leadership, Jalen, you know him. I know you're friends with him. We needed an edge, and I think Jalen Brown sets an edge. And you need to win a championship, guys that are of that ilk, I think, that are comfortable being uncomfortable, if that makes sense.
21: Yeah, it makes perfect sense.
20: And he is one of those. And so the deal came down, and then, you know, I didn't know Jalen at all. Not like you guys probably know him with the deal. I talked to him the day after. And I just said, listen, we need, you are, don't ever underestimate that you're a champion and that there's power in that. So use that with this team. We don't have that on our team. This is pre-LeBron.
21: Right.
20: Okay. Yeah. Different then. And I said, we need you to lead. I'm going to ask you to lead. And I don't know that he'd ever had somebody maybe say that directly to him. Like, we need you to lead.
0: So good stuff there from Bob Myers, because when we've talked about the Sixers team in the past, like, yeah, the injuries have been an issue, but it also felt like they did lack that edge, right? He said, we needed an edge. Jaylen Brown has that edge. When we got him, we told him, we need you to lead. Now, again, he emphasizes before LeBron came here, but this team did need a reset. Like, the only thing I can compare it to, and I think Jaylen Brown is a better basketball player than Jimmy Butler was when he was here. And Jimmy Butler was great, don't get me wrong. But Jimmy Butler brought that edge. And I felt like Joel Embiid liked that. I felt like Joel Embiid liked having that type of guy in the locker room that was going to push you, that was always competing. And Jaylen Brown is like that. And now he's going to bring that edge to an organization that certainly needed a culture reset. And you've added Jaylen Brown to guys like Tyrese Maxey and VJ Edgecombe, who also I feel like are of a similar breed, where they're hard workers, they're competitors, they're going to grind, they're going to put in all the work necessary, they're going to get up early, they're going to be the first in the gym, the last to leave. You're changing the culture of the 76ers. It's huge. And along with that, I feel like it motivated Joel Embiid to now he's in the best shape of his life. He's got a chip on his shoulder, it seems. It's almost like Joel Embiid, people might have forgot about him. Hey, I'm still one of the best players in the NBA. So a lot to love about the move when you got Jaylen Brown and what he added to the culture. But then it also set up LeBron James coming here. Now, here's the really interesting thing that I thought Bob Myers said. He's talking about LeBron James on this podcast, and he says, LeBron chose the hardest path by coming to Philly. I'm not so sure I agree, but listen to Bob Myers.
20: If you ever questioned the motivations of LeBron, he chose the hardest path, I think. Now, you might say best chance to win. He goes back to Cleveland. He's made man. Like he's
3: hold on, Bob. Hold on. Hold up. Hold up. What you mean the hardest
20: I mean,
3: path
20: like,
3: to what?
20: Okay, sorry. He chose the one that was – there's only one reason. It's to win. It wasn't because I played there before. I grew up there. I want to play with my friend. It was because I want to win, so I'm going to go where I want to go. It gives me the best chance to win. Does that make sense?
21: 100%.
3: Yeah, but is that the hardest –
20: I think he could, if you're just talking about winning, I think
3: the hardest road is staying
21: where he was.
22: His name is LeBron James.
0: So that was Bob Myers on the Cousins podcast. And like he clarifies towards the end, because when he's saying hardest path, no, I don't agree that coming to Philly was the hardest path for LeBron. Like we were saying the entire time that we were on LeBron watch, that if he was purely making a decision from a basketball perspective, that the Sixers made the most sense, that they gave him the best chance to win. The roster was the best out of all the teams he was considering. Miami, Cleveland, there were some talks of other teams, but it always felt like it was going to come down to those three, Miami, Cleveland, or Philly. I know Golden State was being discussed a little while for him to go there and finish his career with Steph and all that. But I don't know, was coming to Philly really the hardest path for LeBron? Because I heard middays today, Ray, Sean, and Connor were having a really good discussion. Based off of this, they asked the question, all right, well then, listening to Bob Myers, that LeBron James chose the hardest path just to win a title, who has the most pressure on them on the 76ers? Does LeBron James have the most pressure? And Connor Thomas made the case that it's LeBron. LeBron's got the most pressure. He came here just to win a title, and he made a good argument. I don't agree with him. I don't agree with him at all. And Addison, who's behind the glass, just put on the board, and I agree with her. It's got to be Joel Embiid. Like, when you look at this team, who's got the most pressure on them? Now, I think they all have pressure, right? LeBron, his legacy is fine. We talked about this on Monday. His legacy is fine, but would this add to his legacy? Damn right it would. Winning another championship with a fourth franchise, the only player in NBA history? Yeah. But I don't think there's a lot of pressure on LeBron. Is there pressure on Jaylen Brown? Yeah, there's pressure on Jaylen Brown. The Boston Celtics basically told him, we don't want you and we don't care where we send you. He's got a chip on his shoulder, so that adds some pressure. I think Tyrese Maxey wants to prove that he deserves to be talked about being one of the top 10 players in the NBA. He's got a lot to prove. But when we're talking about just pure pressure, who's the guy whose legacy could be cemented if they win a title? It's Joel. The only thing missing from Joel's career is postseason success. LeBron has it. Jaylen Brown has it. Jaylen has an NBA Finals MVP. We know LeBron's got multiple Finals MVPs. They have their championships. So, yeah, there's pressure on them. But for Joel, this is it. Like, we know he's closer to the end of his career than his beginning. Does he play past the 3 years he has remaining on his contract? I don't know. We don't know what's going to happen over the next 3 years. But this has to be the best chance he'll have of winning a championship. And everything that we will remember about Joel Embiid, all of the negatives that some of the Embiid haters love to use against him, will all be wiped away if this team this season wins an NBA championship. Assuming Joel's a part of it, right? I think the only way they get there is Joel being a part of it. Like, God forbid Joel gets hurt and he's not a part of the stretch, I don't think they win anyway. But if Joel Embiid is a part of a 76ers team that wins an NBA championship, his legacy will be cemented. We will view him as one of the best to ever put on a uniform. And I think he's already there. I think he should already be discussed as being one of the best Sixers ever. But like when you look at Charles Barkley, and in fact, I had a listener email me. I want to give him credit. Christopher Hoffman emailed me last night, and he wanted to talk about this very thing. Like when you look at Sixers legends, Charles Barkley never got the finals championship. Never. He got there with the Phoenix Suns, came up short. Allen Iverson never got the championship. Got there against the Lakers, came up short. Joel Embiid has the ability this year to do something that Barkley and Iverson never did. So although we view Iverson and Barkley as being all-time greats in a Sixers uniform, they never got a title. Embiid can do it. He could do it this year. I think the most pressure of any player is on Joel Embiid. Now, if we're going to expand that to coaches, I think maybe there's more pressure on Nick Nurse to make this all work than anybody else. But if we're purely talking players, Joel, LeBron, Jalen, Maxey, who has the most pressure on them? It's got to be Joel Embiid. But you can weigh in on that conversation as well. We'll get back to it. But coming up next, we hear you, the best voice messages of the show so far. Don't go anywhere, Unfiltered. 97.5 The Fanatic, NBC Sports, Philadelphia.
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0: All right, welcome back in the Unfiltered. Did a lot of Phillies, Eagles, and Sixers talk to start the show. We got We Hear You coming up this segment, best voice messages. But before we get to that, let's just quickly check on the Twitter poll. We asked a very simple question today. Now that training camp has concluded, do you believe this team is better than last year's team? Now, I made the case on why I think it is, but that is not a clear-cut yes. I think it will be. But there's certainly a lot of ways it could go where the answer would be no. But right now, as we sit here on August 27th, if I was a betting man, I would bet that this team has a better season than last. But let's see what the masses are saying. Twitter poll, always standing strong. Thanks to Dr. Avi Donapel of Iron Mountain Men's Health. What do we got, Addison?
2: Coming out of training camp, do you think the 2026 Eagles are better than last year's team? You've got 65% at yes, 35% at no.
36: So much good.
0: All right, well, let's hear what people are saying. We do We Hear You twice a show, every show. Hit it.
37: No.
38: Hurts is already elite. He does have some things to work on like anybody does.
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40: Yeah, I believe in the fighting Phils. 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
0: That's right, We Hear You. 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
42: Previously, with so many guys not participating, whether it's because of injury or the Super Bowl or whatever it might be, those guys that got snubbed that should have been selected to begin with will no longer have an opportunity to actually be named to the Pro Bowl. You'll have your first-string guys, your starting 11-on-11, but you won't get those guys in there that probably should have made it but didn't.
0: All right, so what Matt's talking about is, if you missed it earlier, Adam Schefter announced that the NFL has officially done away with the Pro Bowl games. So if you remember, they got rid of the actual Pro Bowl a couple years ago. They switched to Pro Bowl games that led to a flag football game at the culmination. It was stupid. Now, where I disagree with Matt, because I said I'm very happy that they're getting rid of this, because now you also want to have all these people backing out where you got to name replacements. Now he's saying, oh, well, now the people who were worthy that didn't get put won't get in as replacements. Shedeur Sanders got named last year. Like, they were scrambling for people. This wasn't a scenario like you get in Major League Baseball where a pitcher backs out and then somebody like Zach Wheeler gets an opportunity to go to an All-Star game who's worthy of it. This was the Pro Bowl where so many players were backing out that they were literally giving Pro Bowl nods to anyone. Literally anyone. I mean, look, Jalen Hurts. Love Jalen Hurts. He's deserved to go to the Pro Bowl in years past. Did he really deserve to go last year? Jalen Hurts made the Pro Bowl last year as a replacement. Like, they had to get rid of it. It had become a joke. I'm happy it's gone. I don't think anybody was watching it anyway. They're still going to have Pro Bowlers, and they'll honor them. There's just not going to be a stupid game that nobody cares about the week before the Super Bowl. All right, what else we got?
40: It's Philly 215, and that Philly's win was a good win last night, though. That was a must-needed win, though. They avoided the sweep. They didn't win the series, though, but at least the losing streak only with the two games, because they had losing streaks longer than that, though, but I'm glad they only reached the two games. And as far as the NFL goes, I'm glad the Pro Bowl is over, though. The Pro Bowl ain't been worth watching back then, and they changed it to flag football. It ain't worth watching now, so I'm glad the Pro Bowl is out of here.
0: Yeah, good stuff, Philly 215. I mean, the Phillies game, it was big. You needed that win. You didn't want to get swept by the Mariners. They're not a very good team. And you certainly didn't want to waste that start by Lizardo. So the bats did their job. Harper gets you started with the two-run home run in the beginning. Then Schwarber hits a bomb. You end up putting up six runs offensively. Lizardo pitches an absolute gem. Seven innings, only gives up one hit, no earned, strikes out nine. Guy's been absolutely lights out. So much so that I threw out the question to people, who would be your game two starter right now? Like, I still think they roll with Sanchez to start game one of a postseason series, but you got to give the ball to Lizardo at this point in game two over Zach Wheeler, don't you? We'll get back to that conversation as well. But what else we got, Adam?
1: Yo, Bill. You see Connor Hellebuck just requested a trade out of Winnipeg? I wonder if he's going to be going down south to Florida. Well, I guess everywhere is pretty much south for Winnipeg, but either the Panthers or the Hurricanes. A couple Team USA friendlies over there, huh? Anyway, hit the horn! Let's go Flyers!
3: Woo! Let's hit the horn.
0: That's our man Zach from the Northeast, our big Flyers fan. Yeah, we saw it earlier. I was talking about it during the break with Dylan and Shukri, who are behind the scenes today. Connor Hellebuck asked for trade from Winnipeg. The problem is, Flyers fans, if you're getting excited, they signed Dan Vladar to a five-year extension. So we love Dan Vladar. I don't want to talk negatively about Vladar because he had a tremendous season, but he's not Connor Hellebuck. I mean, you're talking about one of the best goalies in the National Hockey League, but it is going to suck if he gets traded to the Florida Panthers or the Carolina Hurricanes. Because if he ends up going there, guess what? That just made the road out of the Eastern Conference that much harder. But the Flyers, knock on wood, if Vladar can continue to give you what he gave you last year coming off of a career season, they certainly believed in him by giving him that five-year extension. And then you traded Sam Harrison and you get Joseph Woll as a nice backup. Can we put the goaltending issues to rest? Like, we've had issues with our goaltending since I was a kid. I don't remember us ever really getting solid goaltending for consecutive seasons from goalies. Maybe Steve Mason was actually a little better than people gave him credit for. But, I mean, you're going all the way back. It's always been goaltending. So hopefully Dan Vladar, Darth Vladar, can be the answer. And if you missed it yesterday, I announced it September 19th. Saturday, September 19th, I will be doing a special broadcast from 10 to 1 down at the Flyers practice facility during training camp. We'll have all types of Flyers guests joining us. Should be awesome. September 19th, Saturday. You can come out. It's open to the public. Or make sure you listen to it right here on 97.5 The Fanatic. Keep them rolling.
4: I think this team's going to be better than next year. Jalen Hurts can finally just relax, be stress-free because A.J. Brown's not there. Nick Sirianni, I mean, how does a person tell someone that makes more money than him, you're benched? That's got to be hard to do, real hard. He's stress-free. I think all around it's just going to have a better culture, better atmosphere in the locker room, and they're going to win.
0: I hope you're right. Look, I hope you're right, and we've talked about this with A.J. Brown, and I know I get people upset sometimes when I say it. I don't believe that A.J. Brown was a bad teammate the way that he was depicted to be by some of the fan base. Do I think him and Jalen Hurts had an issue? Yes. But when we talk about the culture in that locker room, I still think they had a strong culture last year. I think A.J. Brown and Jalen Hurts, yeah, they're not as close as they used to be. And is that going to result in a lighter Jalen? I mean, he certainly appears to be lighter in training camp. I don't know if that alone, though, is going to make them a better team. But when you say Jalen Hurts is going to be kind of stress-free. We just had Tim McManus on at 3 o'clock. If you missed it, you can listen to the whole interview on the Fanatic app or on our YouTube page. But he is learning a brand-new offense. Like, I don't think this is going to just be this easygoing, stress-free regular season for Jalen. I think there's going to be a lot of growing pains to start the year. I think part of what you're seeing in training camp is a lot of growing pains. The interceptions Tim McManus was telling us about, a lot of that is because they're rolling out a new offense and Jalen's trying new things. So I don't want to say it's going to be stress-free, nor do I think Jalen Hurts wants a stress-free season. I think he's a guy who loves putting in the work, who is never satisfied. I think that's what makes him one of the best. He's got that Michael Jordan, Kobe Bryant type of mentality. Job's not finished, right? That's Jalen Hurts. I don't think he'll ever have a stress-free type of career. He's just a guy who's always going to be grinding. But yeah, does he have to worry about A.J. Brown being upset that he's not getting the ball, even if you're winning games? No. So that certainly should help. That certainly should help. All right, let's get one more in.
3: Brock's here. Yes, this has to do with Bill talking about Tim McManus, and there was people out there probably saying something negative about what he said.
2: Oh, no.
3: And I want to call in on the show and speak about it and discuss the Jalen conversation as far as haters, you say lovers, whatever. I want to discuss this and have a discussion with Bill. So let me know what you guys are going to – I'm going to call back and try to call in when you guys are discussing Jalen Hurts and discuss with Bill why I have take the stance I do with Jalen Hurts.
0: My man Broadstreet, him and I have battled before. I do want to have a conversation because I don't know why he sounds upset. Broadstreet sounds irritated. I don't know what I said about Jalen Hurts that would get you irritated today. But here's what we got coming up, all right, Broadstreet? Brendan Gunn's going to be joining me next. I do want to talk a little Phillies at 4 o'clock. So we're going to get to the Phillies at 4 o'clock. After that, around 4:25, we are going to switch back to the Philadelphia Eagles in training camp. If you want to call us at 4:30, you and I will have a discussion about why you're so upset about Jalen Hurts. Because I don't know what happened that would get you upset. I'm getting DMs from people, too, who are upset. I don't know what Tim McManus said that is getting all people worked up about Jalen Hurts. So at 4:30, when we get back to the Jalen Hurts conversation, Broadstreet, you call and we'll have a nice discussion, all right? Appreciate it. But coming up next, I do want to get back to the Phillies conversation. Brendan Gunn's going to be joining me for the rest of the show. I want to look at what happened last night, specifically Jesus Luzardo, and is it time that we say he's the second best pitcher in this rotation? We'll get to it. Keep it here, Unfiltered, 97.5 The Fanatic, NBC Sports Philadelphia.
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2: Inching closer to seeing the stars, I'm Addison Somberg with this Fanatic Sports Update. Eagles training camp concluded yesterday, and Jalen Hurts spoke about his takeaways working under a new offensive style that Sean Mannion brings.
5: I feel like it was a good camp, taking in the coaching, taking in the time and the growth that comes with a camp. I feel like Sean has been great, really great, great camp to learn from. So, yeah, I feel like I'm in a good spot.
2: We spoke with Eagles ESPN reporter Tim McManus at the top of the hour to discuss what the Eagles are doing before that preseason game tomorrow against the Cincinnati Bengals. 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And the Philadelphia Union are back at it this upcoming Saturday against Red Bull New York. 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
0: It is 4 o'clock on Unfiltered. I don't have windows in the studio, so the last time I went out and looked outside, it was pouring. Now I go out and look, and it's sunny as could be. But my man Brendan Gunn, who's going to be with me for the rest of the show, he walks in the door for a 4 o'clock hit at 3:58. I'll tell you what, it must be nice.
19: Listen, there was a bad accident out there by the art
20: museum. It's about damn time.
19: It was terrible. Like, it was raining out there, and I'm driving in and listening to the great afternoon show in this city, and I find out it's a Jalen Hurts hater show? What's going on?
0: I don't know. People are very upset for whatever happened with Tim McManus. We'll get to that, I promise. Coming up at 4:25, we'll get back to what Timmy Mac said, because I don't know why people got their panties in a bunch about Jalen Hurts. But Brendan Gunn, if you were wondering, we did allow him back. On Tuesday, I said that I was going to consider bringing him back because you were kind of
19: correct.
0: Kind of ignorant.
19: I was correct, and you were wrong. You're,
0: I don't know. I allowed it. I allowed it. I allowed Brendan Gardner. He called me up that night. He apologized. He said, you were right. I was wrong.
19: I was playing the radio outside.
8: I'm stupid. You're smart. I was wrong. You were right. You're the best. I'm the worst.
0: And I said, all right, you could come back. All right. But Brendan Gardner will be with me the rest of the show. Always fun having Gunner in studio. Let's talk some Phillies, Gunner, because you did text me this morning. We were talking about some ideas for the show about the Phillies.
19: Yeah.
0: And what's going on with Jesus Luzardo? Because he pitches another gem last night. He goes 7 innings. He only gives up one damn hit, no earned runs, strikes out 9. And it hasn't only been the last couple of starts. You look at his last 17 starts. Jesus Luzardo is 9-1 with a 2.18 ERA. And the Phillies are 15-2 in those 17 starts.
19: I didn't hear that stat. That's incredible.
0: Incredible.
19: I mean, so you're winning every single fifth day, give or take, with him out there. He's been your best pitcher as of late, as of probably those 17 starts. I still look at Christopher Sanchez as the top guy because that's how he came in. Hit a little bit of a slow patch. But Jesus Luzardo has came in, and as you've been discussing, he's your number two now. We'll see what happens as the last month or so of the season rolls out. But he has to be the number two when the postseason comes. And by the way, I don't hate the idea of Zach Wheeler going into game 3 if it comes to that. I know he's done nothing to prove that as of late, but the guy is an all-time great. Jesus Luzardo, though, I don't know if he can get to the number one spot just based on what Christopher Sanchez has done the past 2 seasons. But the guy on the confidence meter right now, Bill, it's Jesus Luzardo is number one on that.
0: Yeah, I mean, if you didn't look at the names on the back of the jerseys,
19: yeah,
0: and people just gave you the stats over the last couple of months and said, hey, pick the ace, every one of us is picking Jesus Luzardo.
19: Yeah, exactly. Like player A,
0: yeah,
19: player B. You're picking player B in that situation.
0: No doubt. Like, but I do agree with you. I don't see a scenario where the Phillies, assuming they could set up their rotation.
19: Yeah, like that's a big if right now.
0: Yeah, like everything we talk about when it comes to the postseason rotation, it's like, who should start game 1? Who should start game 2? They might not have that luxury.
19: They might not even have a game 1. I'm not jumping that bridge yet. But.
0: No, but you're right. I was actually looking at the standings. Right now, they're only 3 up on the Diamondbacks.
19: And man, they got Murderer's Row coming up, Bill.
0: Yeah. So after this Angels series, they got the off day today. They have 3 against the Angels. Then they go to Arizona. Depending on what happens in Arizona, you could be on the outside looking in.
19: Yeah, well, let's not get that far
2: yet. Don't speak into an existence.
19: I mean, they got issues with Kettle Marte out there not showing up. Just the players hate him.
0: Just putting out the information. I'm not saying that that's what's going to happen.
19: No, it's going to be tough, though.
0: Just putting out the information. Then you got 7 against the Braves in the next 10 after that. So there's a lot of things that could go haywire where the last week of the season, you could be fighting for your playoff lives.
19: Yeah, don't look at that schedule either. You get Milwaukee, you get Tampa Bay in the final 3 series of the season. Like, yeah,
0: hopefully those teams are locked up and they're like not pitching their aces. But there is a scenario where you might have Sanchez or Luzardo that needs to pitch one of those last games.
19: Yeah.
0: And now game 1 is, who knows who you're turning the ball to.
19: And Aaron Nola's been decent as of late. You figure he's probably going to fall off a cliff sooner or later, just based on what I've seen the past year and 3 quarters at this point. He can't be counted on. Zach Wheeler, as of late, you're pretty much losing his starts every fifth day when it used to be a guarantee.
0: Yeah, he's been bad. And you just mentioned Ketel Marte with the Diamondbacks.
19: Yeah.
0: The almighty Booney is actually off today.
20: The almighty Booney.
19: Still chiming
2: in. Joe.
0: But his replacement, the almighty Joey, Joe Fournice.
2: Call him Joey.
19: Joey Bag of Donuts.
0: The almighty Joey has weighed in. Ketel Marte is coming back Monday for the start of the Phillies series.
19: Of course he is.
0: Good news or bad news?
19: Of course he is.
2: Always.
0: Maybe it'll mess up the culture a little bit. Maybe
19: I know. That story is wild, by the way.
0: Yeah, give us some details for those who don't know.
19: The people out there, if you don't know, he's missing time right now because a dear loved one passed away. And then an anonymous teammate told Ken Rosenthal, well, this is just a Kettle thing to do. You go out there and take time off in the middle of a wild card.
2: Wow.
19: Race. Hey, it seems like they hate each other out there in Arizona.
0: Yeah, not great for team culture. So we'll see what happens with the Diamondbacks. But assuming the Phillies are in.
19: Yeah.
0: And let's say they are comfortably in the postseason, that they could set up their rotation. You and I are in agreement. We would still go Sanchez game 1.
19: Yeah, you have to.
0: Luzardo in game 2. Now, you said, I feel pretty good maybe about Zach Wheeler in game 3. I want to throw something out to you.
19: Uh-oh.
0: I was talking with Ray Dunn about this as we were doing our crossover. Is there a scenario where Wheeler becomes the guy in the pen?
19: Oh, man, I don't love that. Is that your idea, Bill?
0: Hear me out. Hear me out.
19: All right.
0: God forbid you lose game one behind Christopher Sanchez.
19: Yeah.
0: And then you go into game two. It's a must win. It's a three-game series.
19: So you're saying Wheeler is going in the bullpen in game two.
0: In game two. Because if you're telling me if they were to lose game one, game two is a do-or-die situation. It's all hands on deck. And if you start Lizardo and you got a bullpen that's a mess, I think you have to consider throwing
19: Wheeler.
0: Yeah,
19: and it's funny. We saw it last year in a different sense, right? In game four of the NLDS, you had Sanchez start the game, was dominant. The umpire missed the one pitch, and we lost, according to Dave Dombrowski, because of the one pitch. But who did they bring in that game? Jesus Lizardo. And he was dominant as well. And then, you know, they're bringing Kirk Ring, and we know the rest. But they've gone down that road before. Different staff, of course. But it's definitely in their philosophy as an organization to do that.
0: Yeah, I mean, it's something to think about. Now, in an ideal world, you win game one behind Sanchez. You win game two with Lizardo pitching, and you don't have to worry about
19: it. Then you win game one with Wheeler starting, and you start the whole thing over.
0: Yeah, but we'll see how it all plays out. Yeah, but the reason I even brought it up is we had Charlotte Varnes on yesterday from The Athletic. She was out in Seattle for the series, and this was before Lizardo's start. And I said, who could you see going to the bullpen come October? And I was more thinking Nola or Painter, and she said, Jesus Lizardo might be an option to go
19: probably
0: to the pen.
19: Probably based on what he did last year, and he showed some stones going out there and doing that. He showed it did not affect him at all. And if you remember, Bill, coming out of last season, regular season, Jesus Lizardo was not the best with runners in scoring position. So that's what scared a lot of people out of him coming out of the pen, but then he was fine in the postseason. Remember he was tipping pitches out of the stretch and all that?
0: Oh, well, he had a couple of starts that were just ugly. They said he was tipping.
19: Yeah, Ricky had it.
0: Ricky doesn't ever buy that. Ricky thinks that's just the excuse for you getting shelled.
19: Which I would go to as well.
0: Yeah. Oh, yeah, I'm just tipping my pitches.
19: It's not my actual stuff. It's just I'm giving it away.
0: I'm just tipping pitches. Speaking of tipping pitches, did you see that little feud between the Cubs and the D-backs the other day?
19: No. Right?
0: Was it the Cubs and the D-backs?
19: Yeah,
0: I think it was.
19: That's who they were playing. Yeah, Cubs.
0: The third base coach for the Cubs was not stealing the signs, but showing he could see the pitcher was tipping his pitch.
19: Was he?
0: And he was signaling.
19: Relaying it down?
0: Relaying it to the batter, and the Diamondbacks took
19: issue
0: with it.
19: To me, that's fair game.
0: So the Diamondbacks took issue with it. They were basically saying that it's fair game if it's a runner on second base. But for a coach to do it from third base is bush league, they were saying.
19: I don't agree. Like, all's fair, love and war. Don't tip your pitches.
0: Now, I think I'm more with you. But they didn't like it. I kind of want to ask Ricky about it. But, you know, he takes the week off for his birthday.
2: Oh, maybe he'll call in.
0: Yeah. We got him yesterday. So yesterday we tried to call Ricky.
19: Yeah, I thought he was zooming in today.
0: I didn't even follow up with him. He told me he was golfing.
2: Maybe if I should text him.
0: Yeah, maybe see if he wants to come on. But we call him on air, right? Yeah. Nick calls him on air. Goes
19: like live?
0: Yeah. Hits ignore. We call him again. hits ignore. Addison calls him on her own cell phone. He answers it immediately.
19: No way.
0: Yeah. So then I put him on speaker on the radio. Like, and he goes, oh, it came up. I didn't know who it was, so I ignored
19: it. He's such a fraud.
0: Yeah, like, you didn't know? 610? 632? Oh, who's this?
19: We only say it every day.
0: Who's this guy?
19: Bella Kinwood popping up on the iPhone. I wonder who this could be.
0: Yeah, ridiculous. But I do want to hear from people. We're spitballing ideas here about what you would do, assuming they get to the postseason. How are you ordering your rotation? Who's starting game one? Who's starting game two? What are you doing with Zach Wheeler? So get your voice memos in, get your text in, 610-632-0975. Is there any situation, though, Gunner, where you would consider Lizardo as your game one starter? Because Anthony Sanfilippo from On Patterson, we've had him on the show before. I think he does a great job covering the Phillies. Does a great job covering the Flyers, too. He's a good dude, Anthony Sanfilippo. He wrote an article today. I read it. It's a great article making the case on why Lizardo should start game one.
19: To me, that's too reactionary, right? Like, I need to see it a little bit more. Like, I'll go with the year and three quarters I've seen out of Christopher Sanchez. Who cares about that little slow start? Because the little bump in the road for Christopher Sanchez still isn't that bad. Like, it's not as bad as we've seen Zach Wheeler or Aaron Nola when they hit their bad spots, right? Like, Christopher Sanchez is still a, I don't know, 4 ERA, even when he's not having his best stuff. Jesus Lizardo, I need to see it a little tiny bit more before I even have that conversation. And I don't even know if that's possible, right? Like, that he can overcome a Christopher Sanchez. Like, Sanchez came into the year as a Cy Young candidate, was the All-Star Game starter, hit a little bit of a bump, hasn't been terrible, and I think he's going to get it together again. So I think the argument's going to be, you know, minute at that point. Is it minute? I forget the pronunciation.
0: No, minute would be small. You mean moot.
19: A moot point.
0: It'll be a moot
19: That's
0: point.
19: What I'm thinking of, Billy.
0: It'll be a moot point.
2: You guys and your pronunciations.
0: Yeah, a moot point. But here's the thing, and I said it earlier. If we're going player A, player B, and you don't have the names on the jerseys, you're probably picking Lazard.
19: Yeah, that's a fact.
0: Especially if they're a wild card team, it means they start the series where? On the road.
19: Yeah, and you need a win.
0: When you're looking player A and player B, Lizardo has been drastically better on the road than Sanchez has been.
19: And remember they used to hide Sanchez at home? Every single start, they would purposely. Now, he's came a long way since then, but they would purposely make sure he was pitching at Citizens Bank Park.
0: Yeah, it's an interesting thought to have. And when you're like, I need to see more from Lizardo, I gave you the stats of 17 starts.
19: I know. Right? How much more can I get?
0: So 17 starts, 15-2. I gave these numbers out earlier. Todd Zielecki put these out. In the wild card era, there's only been 1, 2, 3, 4, 5, 6, 7 pitchers in Philly's franchise that have ever had a 15-2 stretch or better over 17 starts, right?
19: That's absurd.
0: But here's where it gets even better. So Wheeler did it, Sanchez did it, Ranger did it, Nola, Vance Worley, and Omar.

0: is start 17 games in a single season where they had a record of 15-2.
1: And that stretch right now, he only has two losses, and we're talking about a Phillies team that could not get a win to save their lives after the All-Star break. And that means they're winning his starts.
0: Yep.
1: So he was putting an end to a bad streak every time he was taking the mound. I don't know. You make a good point. You make a good point, but at what point does history have to come in?
0: Now, I'm still going Sanchez.
1: Yeah.
0: Even though I'm making all these points, I'm still starting Sanchez game one.
1: Now, let me say this. They split game one and two in a wild card series. And we don't know the order, right? Who do you feel more comfortable with? A Zach Wheeler going game three or a Jesus Luzardo? Because to
0: me, who pitched game two?
1: I'm saying, yeah, regardless. Like, either the one or the other. I would feel more comfortable with Wheeler, and I know that sounds crazy.
0: In a must-win game.
1: In a must-win game, I would feel more comfortable. Throw out all the stats in that situation, right? Like, I just feel better with the history of what I've seen out of Zach Wheeler in his career. Even, hell, the beginning of this season. Like, I feel like Zach Wheeler in a big moment. We saw him in NLDS Game 1 2024. He was having velocity issues to finish the season. What did he do in that game one? He was throwing 98 consistently. Like, the guy gets a different gear in the postseason. So if it came to that, I think I'd feel better with a Wheeler in a game three.
0: Here's where I'm pushing back, though. You're right. When you go back to that season, his velo was down.
1: Yeah.
0: And then you get the adrenaline of a postseason start. Velocity's not his issue.
1: No.
0: It's command. There's something wrong upstairs, too. He seems lost a little bit.
1: Like, can he get that limitless pill going where he just sees everything perfect? He's commanding it perfect.
0: I'm at the point where if this continues over the next couple of weeks, you're asking me, do I trust Wheeler or Luzardo in a game three? I might trust Aaron Nola over
1: Wheeler.
0: Don't
1: do that to me,
0: dude. If Zach Wheeler continues to struggle at the level he has struggled in his last five starts, if that
1: finishes the season.
0: Oh, my God. Dude, if he finishes the season, how many more starts would he have? There's a month left in the season.
1: Let's say four, give or take, right? Five max.
0: If he has four more bad starts and he finishes the season this way, you can't start him in a playoff game. Not in a must-win game.
1: But what are your other options? Like, you're going to go Aaron Nola? You'd rather sleep and die at night with the season on Aaron Nola than Zach Wheeler?
0: When you put it that way. I'm
2: wrap it up, Bill.
0: I'm getting nervous here.
2: We're getting more DMs.
1: Like, oh, I'm man. Getting scared, too,
3: I'm
1: just thinking
3: about Phillies.
1: It.
0: No, but seriously, I agree with you. Right now, yes, if we're talking in a vacuum, of course you trust Zach Wheeler more. It's just if the next month looks anything like the last month has looked, Nola's looked good, Wheeler hasn't.
1: No, exactly.
0: And I think you got to go with whoever the hot pitcher is.
1: See, I don't know if I go that way. I guess that's why being a manager in baseball is tough. You can't just go with, okay, this guy. Like, you can't go with the strict numbers sometimes. It has to be a feel thing. And my feel thing, if I was the manager, it would be Zach Wheeler. Now, like I said, I'm willing to die on that for the season with the Zach Wheeler than an Aaron Nola. That's what my mind comes down to. And hell, even maybe even a Jesus Luzardo in that case.
0: Yeah, we got to see how it all plays out. But I am curious where Phillies fans are on this. So get your voice memos in, 610-632-0975. How would you set up your rotation in a postseason series? It's a fun conversation because it's such a hypothetical right now because we just don't know how it all plays out over the next month.
1: 1 month.
0: But it is interesting. But quickly, as we're talking about Jesus Luzardo, we would be remiss if we didn't mention elite Bryce Harper, man. I mean, what Bryce Harper is doing right now is absolutely absurd. Like, not only are his numbers through the roof in the month of August, the guy's like top seven in all of baseball for the entire season in terms of OPS. He leads the entire majors in walks on the season. He's doing everything that he can do. And then the fact that he steps up and says, hey, I want to move out to the outfield so you can make a trade for a guy like Luis Suarez. Like, I've been critical of Harper in the past for things when I think he deserves to be criticized. I don't know if we're praising him enough for what he's doing right now.
1: No, I don't think it's fair. I think he doesn't get his slack sometimes from a lot of the fan base because they're annoyed with this team as a whole and he's the face of it. But right now, what he's doing, Bill, he's the MVP of this team. He's overtaking Kyle Schwarber in that facet, for sure, because Schwarber, ever since, I don't know, a little bit before the All-Star break, he had 32, then it took a while for him to get to 33. Harper has put the team on his back as of late, and he's another guy that changed his approach. He's going out there, and he's seeing pitches, he's taking walks, and I think that goes down the whole team. We talk about how much Luis Arraez has changed this team, but seeing Bryce Harper go to the outfield and see Bryce Harper taking pitches and working out walks, I think that goes down the lineup as well.
0: Yeah, it's been good to watch.

0: That's a lot of their win streak was because of what Harper and Arise are doing. Now, as we talk about the positive, though, they got to do something with Trey Turner, man. They got to.
1: I think he's overtaken Dave Dombrowski on your hit list.
0: Well, who signed him?
1: I guess it all goes back to him, right?
0: Dave Dombrowski. Look, listen, I gave Dombrowski credit, though, to start the show. Because I said, if we're going to be singing Jesus Luzardo's praises, look what Dombrowski did in getting him.
1: Like, traded for him, gave him that extension.
0: Smart move, man. You're talking about, I looked at the MLB.com. They do starting pitcher power rankings every week. They got Luzardo at number 7. Like, he's that. You're talking about one of the top 7 pitchers in baseball right now, according to MLB.com.
1: Yeah, and you got him in a trade in the offseason, and you gave him a cheap deal before he really hit his prime.
0: No, it was a good move. Dombrowski, he doesn't make all bad moves.
1: No, but Trey Turner won, though.
0: And look, at the time, if we're being fair, I think all of us would have signed Trey Turner at the time.
1: Yeah.
0: You thought you were getting an MVP-caliber shortstop.
1: Coming off just short Game 6 World Series. Like, you thought that was going to take you over the hump.
0: It made total sense at the time. But now it's not looking like a great move. But they got to do something. Now he has 5 of his last 6. He's 0-4.
1: And it feels like they're so scared of him, at least from the outside looking in. Like, they're scared to put him down in the lineup because his head. They're scared to ask him to move, even though it was the most logical explanation to do once Bryce Harper moved to the outfield. Like, it feels like they're scared of him or how he's going to react. Like, can it get worse? I guess the Phillies feel like it could get worse if you move him down.
0: Yeah, I don't know. They got to do something. Could you just imagine with what Harper's doing in that 3 spot, if the person at the 2 spot? But the question, though, is all right, but who are you putting there? Because I understand he likes to go lefty, righty, lefty, which shouldn't really matter because Schwarber hits lefties, Harper could hit lefties. But who would you slide up to number 2?
1: I don't know. I feel like Bohm found something pushing him down the lineup, right? You don't want to move him up. JT, come on. If Schwarber somehow gets on, it's a double play right there with JT.
0: Yeah, I don't mind Bohm in the I'd rather have Bohm in the 2 spot than him batting cleanup like they had him before.
1: I know, but didn't you feel like that was a lot of pressure, the cleanup spot, and wouldn't 2 just put him a little bit more pressure? I know his approach at the plate lends itself way more to the 2 hole than cleanup, but I don't know. I feel like he hasn't been a guy that performs under pressure either.
0: Yeah, so get your texts in, your voice memos. What would you do with Trey Turner if you moved him? Because it's not an easy solution. We'll get back to the Phillies, but I also don't want to forget about the Philadelphia Eagles. Finished training camp yesterday. I want to get to the main question with you, Gunner, but we're going to jump forward a little bit because a lot of people got upset at something that Tim McManus said when he joined me at 3 o'clock. He talked about how Jalen Hurts' tone appeared to be different yesterday when asked about the new offense and mixing in things from the old offense.
1: Have the clip?
0: Yes. I'm going to play that for you coming up. Jalen Hurts, the question and the answer yesterday, and we'll see if Tim McManus is misreading this or if you agree. And I know there's some callers who want to come at me on this Jalen Hurts conversation. So we'll get to that coming up next. Unfiltered, 97.5 The Fanatic, NBC Sports, Philadelphia.
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3: The stars shined as they avoided the sweep. I'm Addison Somberg with this Fanatic Sports Update. The Phillies avoided the sweep from the Seattle Mariners last night, winning 6-0, and it was Kyle Schwarber who hit his 40th home run of the season, his 4th time in the last 5 seasons. Here was Kyle Schwarber after the game.
4: Like you said, it's not more about going out there and trying to achieve and retain a certain number. 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
3: 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Gotta love that West Coast game time. And we spoke with Tim McManus at the top of the 3 o'clock hour discussing Eagles before their last preseason game tomorrow against the Cincinnati Bengals. 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
5: It's not wrong to begin to believe on the Phillies. Yes, they've hurt you before, but they've given you moments time and time again over the last couple of summers because they are that level of team. We can make all the fun we want about them being a good club. 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
6: There's so much to like so far with this run. 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
0: All right, welcome back in the Unfiltered. No Ricky Bo this week, but I am hearing that there might be Ricky Bowe appearance on the show. He might
1: he's gonna
0: be,
1: hop on.
0: He might be zooming in from Hilton Head.
3: 5 o'clock.
1: Look at him. The weather's probably great down there.
0: He might be zooming in. Hold on. He just texted me back. Oh my God! It's official. Ricky Pitalico will be zooming in from Hilton Head at 5 o'clock.
1: I want to hear his thoughts.
0: Wow.
19: How about that? It's so easy, you could do it in your underwear.
0: All right, so Ricky Bowe at 5 o'clock, a lot to talk to him about.
1: Hopefully he's not zooming in his underwear.
0: Yeah, let's hope not. You never know. I think he did go golfing today, so I don't know what kind of condition he's going to be
3: hopefully
0: in.
3: Hopefully he's happy.
0: So, yes, hopefully
3: no
0: he is happy.
3: No angry Ricky.
0: Well, he's always angry.
1: He must have shot angry. Him pretty straight today.
0: Well, normally we'd be doing Get Off My Mound right now. So we'll see if he's got anything for us. All right, so before we get to Ricky at 5 o'clock, I want to talk about Jalen Hurts because we had Tim McManus join us at 3, and there are some people who are pushing back thinking that Tim was being negative, and I didn't take this as a negative at all. I thought it was a good observation from Tim McManus. So I want to play for you yesterday, training camp ends. Jeff McClain asked Jalen Hurts a question about kind of balancing the new offense versus some of the things that they used to do in the past that they did well. So here's the question and answer, Jeff McClain and then Jalen Hurts. So listen to this.
20: You know, the changes that Sean brings versus what you guys have done previously that you were successful in. I guess the big question is how much will you keep, how much you won't keep. But in this offense with Sean, so much predicated on under center and that kind of stuff. Does it allow a lot for that to happen in terms of keeping a lot from that from you?
21: I think that's a great question, and it's something that you keep in mind of when you've had so much success. So how will it look? You don't really know. Do you want to win? Absolutely. And so we got to figure out who we are as a team. Obviously, coaches come in with a great mindset, great philosophy, and putting everything together brings us a bit more structure. In the end, it's about what's going to go out there and be the best for our team. And so I know Sean will come up with the answer to that over time.
0: All right, so like when I first hear it, I don't think there's anything bad in that. I like how he ends it saying, I know Sean will come with that over time. But, yeah, he didn't necessarily come out and say, oh, yeah, we're running an entirely new offense and I believe in it. I actually like the answer from Hurts. Like, why would you throw out everything that you used to do that was good?
1: I mean, it was pretty bad last year.
0: But there was still good in there. Like, as bad as things were last year, there wasn't
1: what
0: every
1: was the,
0: play they
1: What
0: ran.
1: Was the good? Like, there wasn't a whole lot of it. They scratched and clawed their way to wins. And to me, that's not the offense. That's their ability to win, like intangibles. Like, I don't think there's anything you can really pull from that offense.
0: You're not
1: last
0: pulling
1: year.
0: Anything from last year's offense. Not a single thing
1: what
0: that
1: are you
0: they've
1: pulling
0: done.
1: From last year's offense?
0: All right, what about from 2024? Is there anything you could pull from that team?
1: Yeah, I guess we could go back to the Jeff Stoutland get downhill and maul people with the offensive line. But guess what? They changed the whole scheme on that.
0: What about 2023 and 2022? Did they do anything that Brendan Gunn would say was good in the offense?
1: If you could go back to the RPOs that worked a lot in 2022.
0: What I'm saying is that this offense last year was bad. I agree with you. But every other year, 2024, top 10 offense. 2023, top 10 offense. 2022,
1: no, don't give me the 2023 top 10 offense excuse. Come on.
0: So I don't think you need to throw it all out. But here was Tim McManus's opinion based off of what he heard. He joined me at 3. This is a clip of him talking about the tone shift. And I think this is what irritated some Hurts lovers. Here we go.
22: And I just thought the entire press conference was a little bit of a tone shift from what we have seen for the majority of summer from Hurts. You know, he was talking, Bill, about that this has been like a multifaceted offense and approach, widespread in what we're doing, saying that he, you know, we still don't know like essentially what we're going to be and what the identity of this offense is going to be. And I thought that was interesting because everybody else you speak to seems to be pretty clear on what the identity of this offense is going to be.
0: So I'm not hearing necessarily a negative from Tim McManus. It's his observation of what he heard. And I'll be honest, when I heard Jalen Hurts say it, I didn't even think twice when I heard the answer.
1: No, yeah.
0: But hearing Tim saying everyone else knows what the identity is, everyone else is talking about what the identity is. So to hear Hurts, the quarterback, who's the most important player, saying we still haven't figured out what the identity is, I guess he's right. It is a little bit of a head scratcher.
1: No, and all offseason so far, all training camp so far, when Hurts is asked about the offense, he's saying, yeah, it's going to take time to learn. It's a brand new offense. I think the tone switches. Oh, we've done some great things here in the years past. We're not going to get rid of it all. And I think a lot of people out there like me, like, get rid of it. But a lot of people out there are also like you, where they're like, why can't Hurts bring back some of the great stuff from this offense of years past? Why is that such a bad thing?
0: All they have done with Jalen Hurts is win. So I get it. I was on board with evolving. I was on board with changing the scheme, especially based off of the way last season went. But I also think to ignore what this team has done well for 5 years in a row, where they've been to the postseason all 5 years, they've won back-to-back division titles, they've won a damn Super Bowl.
1: You don't think it got stale, though?
0: It did. That's why you have to evolve. But to completely hit the reset button and say, we're going to completely throw out everything, I think is a mistake.
1: I think it's almost to that point. And now hearing Jalen Hurts push back a little bit on it, I'm kind of disappointed a little bit. I don't hear the tone thing. Like, Jalen Hurts is like stubborn. Like, we've done a lot of great things and I don't want to change a lot of it. I think he's open still to what Sean Mannion wants to bring in, wants to change schematically. And I think we're going to see a majority different offense.
0: Yeah, he does say at the end there, like I said, that you know he's confident that Sean Mannion will figure it out.
1: Yeah, and I think he will.
0: Hey, what happened? What happened to Broad Street? What just happened? Oh, here he is. All right, so for whatever reason, Tim McManus says that. And
1: yeah.
0: We have a good conversation. It was a great interview.
1: Tim, is the voicemail guy?
0: Yeah, Tim always does a good job. So I then get a DM from another listener upset that Tim McManus is saying this, and I've said this a lot. I think the conversation with Hurts is broken, that people hear what they want to hear, good and bad.
1: Yeah.
0: Good and bad. I think there's problems on both sides of the aisle on this. And then Broad Street, who's our man, and he's battled with me about Hurts before, he leaves the voice memo that he wanted to call in because he doesn't like this Hurts conversation. So we're going to go to the phones. We're going to get my man Broad Street on. Broad Street, what are you mad at for, man? What'd I do now?
4: I'm not mad at all. I didn't say that.
0: He's ready for a fight.
3: I'm all ready, dude. I
0: was like, I was doing jumping jacks in the hallway before this segment. I thought I was going to have to go at it.
4: No, it's not that. What I was going to do was explain why. I know you say Hurts lovers. It's not Hurts lovers. They're Eagles fans, but we're realistic too. It's just that we see the positive because there's never a negative conversation about Josh Allen, Love, Herbert. Do you hear the national pundits? And I'm not going to bring you in this, but I'm just saying, do you hear any other national pundits or any other local pundits, anybody, talk negatively about Josh's game, Love's game, Herbert's game, Burrow's game? Now, what's in common with all those Lamar? What did they have in common? They haven't won anything.
0: Yeah, none of them have won a Super Bowl.
4: In the playoffs. And Hurts excels in the playoffs. But why do they criticize Hurts on his game and everything? But they – sorry, it's New Jersey. it's like an emergency alert. No, but –
0: What happened?
4: Emergency alert.
0: No. Listen, yeah, I agree with you, though. Like, I agree with you. When I've talked about that the conversation with Jalen Hurts is broken because you're either on one side or another, I agree that I think all of this has started because people are so over-the-top negative that people like you have to go to the other side, and you're forced to almost be over-the-top positive to combat all of the over-the-top negativity. Like, I understand why it happens. But I also feel like we could acknowledge I'm trying to fix the Hurts conversation. I don't think he should get ripped.
4: Going to fix it. This is what it is. And I love Hurts. I think he's a great quarterback. I think he's top three or top two. And I don't think he's number two. So I'm just telling you. So I think he's that good. And it's not me being a lover. I know what he can do. He has the accomplishments and everything like that. And it's not just because of the team. If you want the honest truth, Hurts carried the team in 2022. In 2023, he carried that team all the way to the Super Bowl and in the Super Bowl. They didn't have a chance to win without Jalen Hurts.
0: I agree with you.
4: Season and in the Super Bowl. So people need to understand that he carries the team. He can. I mean, but what bothers me is that what other Hurts gets slighted for what other QBs will be praised for. It's not fair. And the conversation needs to be, why hasn't Josh Allen won a Super Bowl? He has had number one defenses for multiple years. Last year, he had the number one rusher and a top 10 defense. And what did he do? Choke. When Hurts had a top 10 defense and number one rusher, what did he do? Win Super Bowl. So that makes a difference. And the conversation needs to be that Hurts is a good quarterback. He's elite. He's top five. I'll be honest. I think he's top two. But, I mean, top five, I'll take top five. Okay? I'll take that.
0: All right, Broad Street. We appreciate it. Listen, see, here's where Broad Street just loses me a little bit. I agree with everything he's saying. I do. I agree with everything he's saying. And he's right. The narrative around other quarterbacks is so much different.
1: It is.
0: But – although I agree in 22 and 23, Jalen Hurts did carry those teams. In 24 and 25, the reason why I think it gives some of the negativity ammunition is you're 29th in passing in 2024. You're 23rd in passing in 2025. And I know there's reasons for it.
1: Yeah, there are. I mean, the rushing attack was all-time great. And last year they had, in my opinion, a doofus offensive coordinator.
0: Yeah, there's reasons for it. But here's where I'm going to agree with Broadstreet. If Josh Allen, Lamar Jackson, Patrick Mahomes, Joe Burrow, Justin Herbert, the list goes on, had a season like Hurts had in 2024, the narrative would be, they're so unselfish. All they care about is winning. Josh Allen, he put his personal statistics to the side because winning a Super Bowl was what was most important. But with Hurts, it's used against him. And I agree with Broadstreet on that.
1: No, well, ironically, the only other marquee quarterback I say that gets criticism is Lamar Jackson and his postseason failures, right?
0: Yeah.
1: He was a guy that a lot of people didn't have a first-round grade on. They didn't have a first-round grade on Jalen Hurts. You know what they had a first-round grade on? Joe Burrow. Justin Herbert, Patrick Mahomes, all those guys get the benefit of the doubt because people hate being wrong. And yeah. Jalen Hurts has proved people wrong for years and years and years now, and they hate it, and they're never going to admit it. That's the conversation when it comes to the Hurts haters.
0: All right, let's continue this conversation on the other side. Not only about Jalen Hurts, I want to look big picture here. Now that training camp is over, do we think the 2026 Eagles are better than last year's football team? We'll get to that coming up next. We'll continue the Jalen Hurts conversation as well. Ricky Bowe joining us at 5 o'clock. What a special treat for all of us here on Unfiltered. 97.5 The Fanatic, NBC Sports, Philadelphia.
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0: Come on.
1: Hey, ho.
0: All right, welcome back in.
3: Good Lord.
0: If you're just joining us, Ricky Bowe from vacation, going to be zooming in at 5 o'clock from Hilton Head. I have no idea what type of state he will be in. He did golf today.
1: That's probably why he didn't pick up the first couple calls yesterday.
0: Yeah,
1: he had to clock in on his phone, and then once he did that, then he picked up.
3: Maybe he'll want to do get off my mound.
0: Yeah, he might. He might want to do it. But a lot of questions for Ricky Bowe. I do want to talk to him about the Phillies and Jesus Luzardo, but most importantly, I just want to know how he's hitting them down there. Is he in the links well?
1: Not losing another golf club?
0: Well, he lost that one intentionally that he threw at the Legacy Club. But before we do that, before we get to Ricky, I want to talk about the Eagles. They finished up training camp yesterday, and we threw out the question to everybody on Twitter. Right now, training camp's over, based off of what you know. And I get you haven't seen a lot, but you're reading reports, you saw the open practice, you're following Twitter. Do you think this team is going to be better than last year's team? I answered this question, yes, Brendan. And the reason why was a lot of what we were just talking about with the new offense.
1: Yeah,
0: I feel like the offense has to be better than 24th in the NFL. I can't imagine, still, even losing A.J. Brown, with the talent you have offensively, assuming, this is a big assumption, but assuming you get healthy offensive line play.
1: Yeah, I mean, it has to be.
0: Automatically.
1: Like, the offensive line play was the worst I've seen it in my lifetime. It feels like going back to that 1 year with Carson Wentz, right, where it was terrible and you had a bunch of random guys out there. Last year was awful for a team that was supposed to contend. They still won the games. Sean Mannion's going to come in here and shake things up. I don't know if I can say they're better, though, Bill. Like, what's going on at edge rusher? Like, Jalen Hunt's going to be great. Is Jonathan Greenard ever going to step foot on the field? Like, it feels like, I don't want to say Andrew Bynum. That would be like hyperbole. But it's like he injures himself off the field.
22: What an idiot.
1: And it wasn't that bad. And now it keeps getting worse. Like, yeah. Eventually he's going to get out there, you hope. Nolan Smith, is he going to show up this year? He wasn't that great last year. Now, Reek Woolen, I like that addition, right? Like, that's going to make you better.
0: Yeah, look, I think we both agree. The offense should be better than last year, right?
1: It feels like it has to be.
0: Right?
1: I
0: agree.
1: Just by definition.
0: The defense, yeah, they finished number 5 last year in points allowed per game.
1: Yeah, after being top 1.
0: But you think about it. If the offense is better and you're not going 3 and out as often, and the defense isn't on the field as much. That alone might give the defense a better chance to be better.
1: The wide receiver room's not giving you a little bit of cause for concern. I know that Saquon Barkley said had some high praise for Dontavian Wicks yesterday.
0: Yeah, but a lot of people have been talking about Wicks. Look, no, I'd be lying if I said I didn't have some concerns about the offense, but I think they'll be better than last year. I think the offense will be better. Dude, it's a low bar. I keep going back to it, and I know you said, oh, don't go back to 2022. But if you just look at the 3 years prior to last year, top three offense in 22, top eight in 23, top eight in 2024.
1: All right.
0: 24th last year?
1: I'll put it like this then. I like the way you're setting it up. The floor is higher. I don't know if the ceiling's higher for where this team was last year.
0: Okay, I can get behind that, but the floor is higher.
1: The floor is higher.
0: That's a good point. Now let's talk about the defense, because you're right. You lose Jalen Phillips. You lose N'Kobe Dean. You lose Reed Blankenship. But let me make the case on why I think they'll be better. Let's talk about arguably the best player on the defense, Jalen Carter. He didn't have a big year last year.
1: No.
0: Jalen Carter did not have a good year for himself.
1: But on the flip side, Jordan Davis did. Can he do it twice?
0: He's trending that way.
1: Here's where
0: I'm looking at. Let's look at the defensive tackles. Yeah. Jordan Davis, Jalen Carter, Mauro Ajomo. Jalen Carter, I have to believe, is going to have a better year than he did last year.
1: Yeah.
0: Jordan Davis has gotten better. Like, I think the reason that they gave him the big contract
1: Jalen Carter.
0: Yeah, because they are looking at what I'm looking at is saying, we're just scratching the surface. He's continuing to rise.
1: And Ajomo is, oh, man, I think he's getting ready to lift off.
0: Oh, dude, Ajomo had, again, we talk about how he's trending, a good season 2 years ago, a really good season last year, and now in a year where he needs to play well. It's last year of his deal. He wants to hit free agency and get a Milton Williams-type contract.
1: I remember when he first came to the station, you were singing the praises of the third string defensive tackle, and he went on to dominate.
0: I loved Milton Williams.
1: I think we're up for another season like that.
0: You know, I don't get him right all the time, but with Milton Williams, I was all over him from like year two. I loved him.
1: Now, are you better at linebacker?
0: That's the big question. Now, that's the other thing I said earlier. Losing to N'Kobe Dean hurts because you look at the intangibles. He was a leader. He was the alpha. He's a very smart linebacker.
1: The green dot.
0: But you talk about ceiling and floor. The floor of Jahad Campbell is probably lower than Dean, but man, is the ceiling higher. Jahad Campbell's ceiling is higher than N'Kobe Dean's because of his athleticism, his size, his length.
1: Yeah, like N'Kobe Dean could get lost in coverage and all that, but he was a missile getting after the quarterback when they sent him on a blitz. He would get up that gap quick. He would take the quarterback down before he even finishes his three-step drop. We'll see if Jahad Campbell has that in him. And then last year, he was getting lost in coverage too. Like, he was disappointing to me last year. I wouldn't even say he was just a rookie, right? Like, to me, he was disappointing. It was more than just rookie bumps for Jahad Campbell.
0: Well, look, he was a rookie. They were also working him in at edge rusher.
1: Yeah, it was a lot.
0: To be fair, there was a lot going on. But, like, let's look at...
1: Now, is Zach Bond the same with the green dot?
0: Yeah, I think he'll be fine.
1: All right.
0: I think he'll be fine. All right, look, I know there's a lot of ifs, but here's how the defense is better, right? If the defensive tackles dominate...
1: Which I expect.
0: Yeah. If Jalix Hunt is as advertised from whatever you're hearing at training camp, they're like, watch out, Jalix Hunt, double-digit sack.
1: Which I expect.
0: Right?
1: I think he's going to be the top edge rusher, no matter what. If Jonathan Grenard plays all 17 games or not.
0: I'm with you, which is a crazy story, right? Crazy story. So if Jalix Hunt, if Jahad Campbell steps in and him and Zach Bond are extremely good athletic linebackers, and then you mentioned it, Tariq Woolen. You already got Quinyon. You already have Cooper DeJean. Tariq Woolen looks like a ball hawk. Now, one of the things with this defense, takeaways. Last year, they had 21 takeaways. The year before, they had 26. I could see them having even more than that if Tariq Woolen is a ball hawk picking the ball up.
1: We're talking about Jalix Hunt. The guy led you in interceptions last year. It's not something you want.
0: No.
1: It's not something you want. I think Tariq Woolen can go out there and do that and lead the team in interceptions. Can he stay healthy? Can he keep his head in the game? He was like a Derek Barnett-esque kind of player out there with Seattle. Like, it's always him. That's who Tariq Woolen was.
0: Prove it year, though. He's on a one-year deal, man.
1: It is.
0: Like, Woolen needs, he knows I need to do everything in my power to earn a big money deal. Now it's probably not going to be here.
1: Yeah.
0: But you get 1 year out of Woolen. Who cares? It's an assassin.
1: Now, does the interior pressure and your cornerback play combined mask the edge rushers that are some questions right now, and more importantly, the safeties?
0: Yeah, I think it will. I think it will. And listen, Drew Makuba has upside. I mean, Andrew DeCecco, who was with me yesterday, he loved Makuba coming out of college, but then he gets hurt last year. But there was a lot of good signs from Makuba. So Marcus Epps, veteran. We'll see if he's the answer there. Is it Michael Carter II? I don't know, but I do believe there are enough playmakers on this defense that they can be just as good as last year, if not better.
1: But isn't it hard? Like, it almost feels like they're one, they're five. Like, they have the talent, and they should do it. It just feels like it's so much to ask year after year after year, go out there and be a top five defense. Like, that's hard. It's not just given to you.
0: No, you're not wrong. But when you got Fangio and you got these young players, like, there's nobody I look at on that defense and say, oh, man, they're getting in the twilight of their career. No, you're talking about young players who are still ascending.
1: I don't even think they hit their prime yet when you're talking about a Quinyon Mitchell, a Coop, a Jalen Carter.
0: Most of them are still on the rookie deals.
1: I know. It's absurd.
0: So that's why I think they're going to be better. But let's see what the Twitter poll's saying. We'll see what the masses think. Do you think the 2026 Eagles will be better? Twitter poll, it's still up, right?
3: Oh, yeah, it is.
0: Oh, of course it's still up. Thanks to Dr. Avi Donapel of Iron Mountain Men's Health. What do we got?
3: Coming out of training camp, do you think the 2026 Eagles are better than last year's team? It's 67% saying yes, 33% saying no.
0: All right. Now, how are you answering that? You are answering yes or no, Brendan?
1: I would say no is my initial thoughts because I'm going for the ceiling. To hell with the floor, Bill.
0: Wait a second. You're telling me that you think this team is going to be worse than last year's team. So do you think they're missing the playoffs?
1: Oh, man. When you put it like that, when I'm answering the question, I'm talking about regular season success. That's how I'm looking at it. Like, I can't go, well, if they make the divisional round, then they're a better season. They could be worse and have the 2007 Giants season, right? And then somehow win the Super Bowl, but they're a worse team than last year. They just go on a magical run.
0: I didn't realize you were a Cowboys fan. So you think the Cowboys are winning the division? Is that what you're talking
1: about? I did not say that.
0: Are they winning the division? Are the Eagles winning the
1: division? The Eagles are winning the division.
0: All right, so how could they be worse than last year and still win the division?
1: They just don't have the talent on the offense that they did last year until I see it from the wide receiver core. I see Dallas Goedert do it again. The backup tight ends are
0: They were in the bottom third of the NFL in almost every offensive category. You're expecting that again?
1: I think they're going to have some lumps in the beginning of the season.
0: I knew
1: yes.
0: I shouldn't have invited him back.
3: This is why I needed popcorn, not Broad Street.
0: I knew it.
1: No, like, it's going to take time with the new offense. And anybody...
0: Are you
1: telling the people it's not going to take time?
0: I agree. Yesterday I talked about there's going to be growing pains. But at the end of the day, week 18, we're going to look back. This team's going to be better.
1: And I'm also looking at the question from this standpoint.
0: What's that?
1: Like, this Eagles team at this point last year, finished product.
0: I see what you're saying. Coming out of training camp. Yeah. All right, look, we'll continue this conversation. Special treat for everybody. Ricky Batalico zooming in next from Hilton Head on vacation. I'm hoping he is extremely inebriated. Keep it here. Unfiltered. 97.5 The Fanatic, NBC Sports, Philadelphia.
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3: Inching closer to seeing the stars on the field, I'm Addison Somberg with this Fanatic Sports Update. Eagles training camp concluded yesterday, and Jalen Hurts spoke about his takeaways working under a new offensive style that Sean Mannion brings.
4: I feel like it was a good camp, taking in the coaching, taking in the time and the growth that comes with a camp. I feel like Sean has been great, really great, great camp to learn from. So, yeah, I feel like I'm in a good spot.
3: We spoke with Tim McManus in the 3 o'clock hour about the Eagles prior to their last preseason game tomorrow against the Cincinnati Bengals. 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The Phillies are just 4.5 games back from the Atlanta Braves for first place in the NL East. And they get the day off today before facing the Angels tomorrow with a 9:38 p.m. first pitch. Gotta love the West Coast games. The Philadelphia Union are back at it this upcoming Saturday against Red Bull New York. 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
0: All right, it's a little after 5 o'clock on this Thursday afternoon. And are we not the luckiest people in the world? Because Ricky Batalico, fresh off his 57th birthday yesterday, is on vacation at Hilton Head. And he's decided to take time from his vacation to join us now via Zoom. I don't know what the quality's like. I don't know how inebriated Ricky Pitalico might be. But now, live on Unfiltered from Hilton Head, the one and only Ricky Bo. What's up, brother?
8: Good afternoon, guys. How we doing?
0: We're doing great, man.
8: Can you hear me? Are we good there?
0: I got you,
3: sounds
0: dude.
3: Sounds great.
0: I got you. We could see
8: well,
0: you.
8: I'll show the people where I am. I'm at a place called Coco's. It's a little outdoor pub. Beach is right over there, over my shoulder. That's a golf course right there. So, yeah, this sucks.
0: Did you hit the links today?
8: I did. I did hit the links today.
0: How'd you hit them?
8: Interesting day.
3: Uh-oh.
8: No, it wasn't terrible, but Bermuda grass is a lot harder to hit off of it, as you know, when we're used to Philadelphia and, you know, the grass they have up there. It's a little different, but had a decent round.
1: Do you travel with your clubs or do you rent down there?
0: Oh, by the way, that's Brendan Gunn, Ricky Pitalico.
8: I can see him.
0: If you couldn't tell.
8: He's in my seat.
0: Oh, that's right. I didn't know if you could tell from the deep Delco voice.
8: And just so everybody knows, and so I keep Corona happy, there you go. Nice Corona up on the screen for you.
0: Drink a Mick Ultra while you're there, too, for me.
8: I got to ask you guys, I know you were talking about it yesterday. What's your concern level on Wheeler? I don't like what I've seen. I just don't.
0: Oh, man. I'm very much concerned, Ricky. I mean, you're talking not only one start, you're talking five starts now. And we're actually, with how well Lizardo's pitching, the conversation today is, who's your game two starter if you get to the postseason and you can set up your rotation? It's got to be Jesus, right?
8: I think it is. I think it's Sanchez and Luzardo right now. Unless Wheeler could kind of show something here in the next month, I just don't know. I feel like his mechanics are out of whack. I feel like he's dropping his elbow a lot, which makes you leave pitches out over the middle of the plate. It's scary because I think that's one of the guys you absolutely 100% depended on going into the playoffs.
1: Now, JT talked after the game about his command. As a major league pitcher, what's easier for you to relocate, your command or your velocity? In years past, the velocity was down, and he found
8: it. Here's the problem. It depends, because when you look at Wheeler, he had that surgery. Nobody knows what that surgery actually means or what it does to your body in the long run. I talked to Bill a long time ago, beginning of the season when Wheeler started pitching, and my bigger concern was ending the season. Is he going to be able to be as strong as he was at the beginning as he was in the end? Because he ended his season in August last year, so a limited number of innings last year. And if you remember this year, and it was kind of like when this whole thing started with the bad starts, they left him out there for 116 pitches in one of those starts. That to me was an issue. And I think that started the downhill flow.
0: Yeah, it's definitely a big concern. I mean, are we at the point, Ricky, or is this too much of an overreaction? We're saying Lizardo or Wheeler. If this continues, do we start considering Nola over Wheeler?
8: Nola's thrown well, man. I mean, he's given up his home runs, but they're solo shots. He's going six innings. He's only given up a pair of runs now. This is the old Aaron Nola that we're starting to see. So, yeah, I think I would start considering Aaron Nola over Zach Wheeler. Granted, I would let this season play out and see how everything goes. But, I mean, Nola's been there, done that. So I can't even sit back and say that it's a guarantee that Wheeler is one of the top three in the rotation when it comes to the playoffs right now, which scares me.
10: How about that?
0: That is pretty wild, man.
3: It's quality.
0: That's pretty
3: right
0: wild.
3: Now.
0: All right, let me ask you something else, because I'm happy you're joining us, because I wanted to ask you this the other day. Did you see what happened between the Diamondbacks and the Cubs, where the Cubs' third base coach was reading the pitch that the Diamondbacks pitcher was throwing, signaling it to the batter? Did you see this or
8: no? Yes, I did. But my question is, how is he getting it there? How's he getting it there? How is he getting it to the hitter so quickly that they could adjust at the plate?
0: So you're not buying that he was actually picking up the pitches? Because it caused a whole type of issue, man.
8: But how is he picking them up? I mean, maybe location? Yes. I can't see, like, him saying, hey, here comes a sweeper, here comes a slider. I can't see it. Because they're using a machine. They're using a computer, for crying out loud.
0: Yeah, I think he was seeing the grip, but you're right. You got to signal that pretty fast.
8: Well, I got to tell you something. It's not cheating. If you're picking up a grip, that's not cheating. That's the pitcher's fault.
1: That's what we said.
0: Yeah, that's what we were saying. But I was curious, if Ricky Bo was on the mound and the third base coach was doing it, What are you doing? You getting pissed at that third base coach, or you letting it go?
8: You know exactly what we would do. Back in the day, somebody's going down very quickly.
0: Yeah, Ricky's going to bean somebody.
1: To this day, yeah. Ricky says he didn't do it on purpose. Where's Al Duncan when you need her?
8: Okay, L. Okay, yeah. L.
1: On a more serious note, Bryce Harper has
8: You're
1: been...
8: You're a punk ass.
3: Here we go.
1: Bryce Harper
11: it's
1: has
11: so
1: been
11: easy,
1: tearing the base.
11: You do it in your underwear.
1: That was not me, for the record. That was not me. Bryce Harper, as of late, has been tearing the cover off the ball. What have you seen from him lately?
8: I just think he's comfortable. I think he moved back to the outfield, and maybe that took some odd pressure off him at the plate. Look, Bryce Harper's a good hitter. There's no doubt about that. He's one of the best ever when you really kind of put everything together. I mean, for him to be going the way he's going at this time, that's finally showing people that he could take a team and put them on his back. This is all positive stuff. I mean, you know, they go and lose 2 out of 3 in Seattle. Okay. You got the Angels coming up. Is there time to panic there? Probably not.
0: No, but you're only a couple games to then go into Arizona, man. You're only three up on the D-backs.
8: Yeah, and Arizona's the one that's going to try digging at you. So, yeah, you got to come up with 2 out of 3 in Anaheim, and then hopefully kind of have things ready to go when you get out to Arizona. You got to come full force in Arizona. Erase them is what I say.
0: All right, listen. I know you're talking Phils. I know everybody wanted to hear your opinion about the Phillies, but let's get to the real conversation now. What's going on down there, man? How the ladies doing? You having fun?
8: Yeah, we're having a really good time. I mean, there's a lot going on. There's a lot of people around.
0: Look at his politically correct answer.
3: He's PR trained. PR trained.
0: A lot of fun down here.
8: The cart girls are special.
3: Oh, my gosh. Wrap it up.
0: Wait, so you said you golfed today. You said you golfed well, although the Bermuda grass is tough. What'd you shoot? Did you break 80 today?
8: No, a little bit over probably. I wasn't keeping complete score. You just kind of keep it in your head.
0: Got it. But you're just having a good time.
1: Is that a Bad News Bears shirt?
8: We're out there just having a good time.
0: Is that a Bad News Bears shirt, Brendan wants to know?
1: It's a great
8: Kelly
1: shirt.
8: Kelly Leak, my man. Kelly Leak.
1: That's a great one.
8: He could rake, too.
0: Ricky Bo, I'm going to be honest with you for a second. We always like to bust each other's chops. I miss you, dude. I miss you.
8: I know you do.
3: Aww.
8: Here, I'll give you a good look of a golf course, too, if I stand up right there.
0: Yeah, rub it in a little bit.
8: Right behind me. It's, like, literally right behind me, and we stay, like, 3 houses down, so it does suck.
0: No, that's awesome,
8: man. You should have came down here. We could have done the... We could have done the show right here from Coco's.
0: Oh,
8: Coco's up there.
0: Oh, yeah. NBC won't even let us do shows from Xfinity Mobile. They're going to let us do shows from Hilton Head. I can't even get a cameraman down there.
8: Way to take your shot.
3: Lord.
0: All right. Well, listen, brother. We appreciate you making the time. When you coming back? When you headed back up here?
8: I'll see you Monday.
0: Yeah, but when you coming back? Are you coming back this weekend or tomorrow? What are you doing?
8: Saturday night or Sunday morning.
0: Oh, would you drive?
8: Yeah.
0: Oh, well, I thought you flew down.
3: Oh, my gosh.
8: Nope, easy ride. Easy peasy ride.
0: All right, my man. Well, I love you. I miss you. I'll see you on Monday. Have a safe trip.
8: Yeah, get that punk out of my chair.
1: I'll keep it warm for
0: you. Trust me, he'll be gone by Monday. He'll be gone by 5:30. Later,
3: Happy
0: Ricky
3: belated.
0: Bo.
3: Happy belated. Woo.
0: All right, there he is.
11: It's so easy. You could do it in your underwear.
3: So good.
1: Such a bummer, though. He's talking about Bryce Harper finally putting the team on his back down the stretch and this whole new offense, seeing pitches and all that. And it makes you just feel like it's all for naught because their strength that kept them afloat the past couple of years, the starting pitching, is now going, the pendulum swinging back the other way, and there's never going to be a moment of cohesive bliss with this team where everything's clicking at the same time.
0: What do you got to be negative for? What are you doing?
1: I don't know. That's just that was my takeaway.
0: What are you doing? Yeah, but hold on. I agree with you. But at the same time, look at the positives. Lizardo, lights out.
1: Yes.
0: Nola is now pitching really well. You said you're still confident that Christopher Sanchez will be Christopher Sanchez in the postseason.
1: Yeah, but I don't feel as good about Nola as you do.
0: See, I'm not worried about, like, if we're going to be negative about the Phillies, it's not the starting rotation for me.
1: No, no.
0: And it's not the lineup. It's the bullpen.
1: You know what it is? Like, I feel good right now, but the unofficial end of summer is coming on Monday, right? Coming up next Monday.
0: Yeah, late Labor Day, dude.
1: And that's when the existential dread comes in with the Phillies. Like, it's finally fall. what can go wrong is going to go wrong. Like, I'm an enjoy the season kind of guy. Like, I'm not going to, you know, bitch and moan all season long, but it's getting to the end. It's getting to the end, and now I'm getting that feeling.
0: Yeah, I know what you're saying. I know what you're saying. Maybe I'm not dreading it because I also don't have high expectations. Like,
1: yeah.
0: And if the Phillies have their issues, we know what issues the Phillies have. But at the same time, and I'm not making an excuse for the Phillies because I'll rip Dave Dombrowski if they fall short. But there's some really good teams in the National League, man. Like, even if the Phillies were firing on all cylinders right now.
1: Did that change your opinion last year, Bill, when we lost to the Dodgers?
0: No,
1: the best team in baseball?
0: No, but my point is, even if this team was firing on all cylinders, the Brewers are damn good. The Cubs are good. The Dodgers are still the Dodgers.
1: It all hurts the same.
0: The Braves are good. I know.
1: It all hurts the same.
0: Well, this year might hurt even more because it might be the end of an era. Like, I don't know what you're doing. If there's no baseball next year.
1: And if Wheeler teeters off to the end, man.
0: Now, I just said if there's no baseball next year. Did you see Major League Baseball made another proposal that would change a lot of stuff with the off-season calendar and all this? Did you see this?
1: No.
0: All right, so Jeff Patton.

0: Oh, every offseason. Free agent dead period until the first day of the winter meetings. Free agency would open the Monday of winter meetings, and it would close December 21st. From December 21st through the first Monday in February, no free agent signings or trades would be allowed. And then free agents could sign, and trades would be allowed again from the first Monday in February onward. So there's like, I don't know why
1: does
0: would
1: that
0: they
1: benefit
0: shorten
1: the players? Like, is that like a?
0: I don't know.
1: A little tip of the hat to them, trying to say we're making progress.
0: Yeah, I don't know why this is. I mean, if to me, this doesn't seem like what the hangups are about.
1: No,
0: the hangups are about a salary cap,
1: that
0: a salary
1: like,
0: floor.
1: Yeah, just the little stuff nobody cares about.
0: Yeah,
1: I don't, it's semantics.
0: Yeah, I'm not really sure why this is such big news today. Because to me, it's like, all right, but is there going to be baseball next year?
1: Well, what about the salary cap and the salary cap floor?
0: But really, if there's no baseball next year, which a lot of the MLB insiders are leaning that way, that there will be a lockout, and you look at this team, I mean, I don't even want to put this out there, but we've been talking a lot about Zach Wheeler, and you just heard Ricky say he's very concerned. If Wheeler continues like this down the stretch, will we ever see the best version of Zach Wheeler again? If there's a lockout next year, he might call it.
1: We might just never see Zach Wheeler again.
0: It might be done.
1: Our lasting memory is going to be of him falling off.
0: You don't realize sometimes what you got until it's gone. And with Zach Wheeler, is right before the All-Star break, he's a Cy Young candidate. And now all of a sudden, he falls off a cliff. It happens fast, man.
1: All right, I think I still believe in him to get his mojo back. But right now, I haven't seen anything to believe in that. I'm going back to years and years and years of Zach Wheeler being dominant. And I feel like somehow, some way he's going to find that, whether it's sitting him down for a start, whether it's going out there, making him toss five innings, getting him out there. Even if he doesn't want to come out of the game because he finally gets it, get him out. Somehow find a way to get Zach Wheeler back, because in my mind, I don't care how good Aaron Nola is. I don't care how good Jesus Luzardo is, to be honest with you. If Zach Wheeler's not an ace, you're not winning anything.
0: I don't disagree.
1: And that's probably the same with Jesus Luzardo, too.
0: Yeah,
1: like you need the three aces.
0: Yeah, you need all of them. You're right. You need all of them. You need all of them. So, all right, well, look, we hear you coming up. But as I'm on the air, I get two of the weirdest texts from my wife.
2: Oh, God.
0: Like, I hope she's listening right now because I want to call her out. So, like, she knows I'm on air, right? She knows I'm doing a show.
1: Can he clean the gutters, Bill?
0: Well, the first text is, I have your snoring test from Thanusia. So, one of my wife's clients is a doctor. She's a sleep expert. Her name's Thanusia.
1: And she didn't go with Thanusia?
2: Stop.
0: That'd be a good one. So, the last time she was over, I told her, I'm like, look, I think I might need your help because Bridget's going to kill me. I've been snoring at night. So, she's sending a stay-at-home test. But here's the two texts I get back-to-back while we're on the air. I have your snoring test from Thanusia. Do you know Todd Herrmann's?
1: Todd Herrmann's a legend.
0: I don't know where that's coming from. But yeah, I know Todd. I've had him on my podcast before I was here. I've had him on the airwaves a couple of times. I don't know what it is.
1: That's
0: funny. I just wrote yes, and she goes, okay, I know I'm bothering you. Bye. I don't know
2: it's
0: what's
2: a good
0: going
2: wife.
0: On.
2: Is this you think you got sleep apnea or something, though?
1: I got to tell you something off the air.
0: Oh, boy. You have to tell me something off the air?
1: You're a lawyer. I don't want you to get in any trouble.
2: He'll bring it on the air, just
1: in case there was a couple of laws of why Todd Herrmann's was brought up with the doctor.
0: Oh, yeah. I don't know. What's going on here?
2: Oh, my God.
0: No, I don't think they have anything related to each other.
1: Right.
0: Yeah, you're talking about HIPAA?
1: Yeah.
0: No, I don't think they're related to each other. No, because they were slightly far apart. So I got, right. I have your snoring test was at 450. Do you know Todd Herrmann's was at 510? So I feel like it's completely different, not related to each other. You're worried about HIPAA violations.
1: Yeah, like Todd Herrmann's is the biggest snorer this side of the Mississippi.
0: No, but I have been snoring, and I don't know what's going on. And in the middle of the night, I'm in a dead sleep. I will feel the most aggressive push you could ever feel.
1: And you'll wake up.
0: And it's my wife. No, she's pushing me as hard as she can. She's like, you don't understand. I love you, but I want to murder you. When you're snoring.
1: Is
2: she a light sleeper too? Or no?
0: She must be. But I get it. Like I had
1: you sleep on your back?
0: I sleep on my side usually. I'm like a fetal
2: you
0: position.
2: You might
0: turn
2: to your back though throughout your sleep. You don't know that.
0: That's usually I think what happens. If I turn onto my back, I'll snore. But I get that sentiment. Like one of my best friends in high school, whenever we would go anywhere, he would snore so loudly. I wanted to suffocate him. Like I wanted him dead. That's how you feel when you're in the

0: middle of the night, and they're snoring.
1: I was with like my fiance now, my best friend and his fiance now, and somebody else was in the room this night down the shore a couple years ago. Loud snore. I'll just say it was a girl. Unfortunately, it was not one of us. But my buddy just tosses a pillow across the room.
2: Nothing's more infuriating when you're trying to sleep.
1: He didn't smack her hard with the pillow, but he tossed the pillow at her to wake her up, and then pretended to be asleep, and we all did because it's hard to sleep.
0: It is bad. All right, before we get out, we hear you coming up. My wife has clarified why she was asking about Todd Harriman's. Apparently, they have a charity tailgate. Him and his wife. September 13th before the game. So I guess she's asking if we want to go.
1: It's a lot more juicy what I thought Todd Harriman's was the worst client of all time, snoring.
0: Here's what we got coming up next. We hear you, the best voice messages of the show. 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
2: Avoiding the sweep, I'm Addison Somberg with this Fanatic Sports Update. And the Phillies walk away with the win last night 6-0 thanks to a phenomenal performance from Jesus Luzardo. He went 7 innings with a 9-3 strikeout-to-walk ratio. And Luzardo commented on his recent performances on the mound.
4: I mean, just giving us the chance to win early in the year, I feel like I didn't do a good job of that. 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
2: Phillies are now 4.5 games back from the Atlanta Braves for first place in the NL East. 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
0: All right, welcome back in. By the way, I forgot to look out the window. Is it back to raining? Or
1: yeah,
0: is it
1: looks
0: sunny?
1: Ominous out there. It's going to be raining soon, which means, you know, going across the bridge back to the good old state of New Jersey is going to be a, you know, pain in the rear end.
2: Yeah. Don't remind me.
0: Well, we're all three of us are going back to Jersey.
2: Represent.
0: Yeah, all three of us are South Jersey now.
1: I didn't know Addison was. That's funny.
2: Yes, I am.
0: Addison's Washington Township graduate, Washington Township High School.
2: Correct. Wow, good memory.
1: Well, right. I mean, the education's not the best in that state, but living there as an adult's the best.
0: Oh, that's right. You didn't go to high school there. You're a Delco guy. I forgot.
2: Correct. Can't you tell?
0: I forgot. I forgot. And you graduated from Villanova, right? That's why you're such a big Villanova fan.
1: And Notre Dame. I took night classes.
0: You're like Rudy.
1: School of hard knocks.
2: So accomplished.
0: All right. Well, here's what we got coming up. The best voice messages of the show. We call it We Hear You. Do it twice a show, every show. Hit it.
8: Now.
15: Hurts is already elite. 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
16: 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And before you know it, you'll be a single man again.
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0: 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What do we got?
19: I would start Lizardo in Game 1. I would start Sanchez in Game 2. And I would have Nola in the bullpen backing up Wheeler for Game 3 of the first round of the series playoffs. I believe that Lizardo is a good candidate to win Game 1 because if you don't win Game 1, you have Sanchez for Game 2.
2: This guy's like hiding in the closet at work or something.
0: Yeah, that's a nice thing. I was actually saying it to Middays. The nice thing about memos, unlike phone calls, and we will take phone calls if people call. I don't know where that's come from. People are like, you guys don't take calls. No, we don't rely on calls. There's a difference. Correct. But the good thing about a memo is, yeah, you could sneak to the bathroom at work and leave a memo. If you call, you're going to be on hold for a little while. So you can, maybe he was in the bathroom. Who knows? But why you got to call him out? Maybe he was. Maybe he's at home. His wife doesn't know he's listening to us. He's doing that.
1: I think he's in the closet at the other place down the station, down the dial, and he doesn't want to admit he listens to us instead.
0: Yeah, he listens. Well, they do get all of their ideas from us.
1: He's like, I'm sick of these people.
0: But all right, so he's saying go Lizardo game one, Sanchez game two, Wheeler with Nola ready to come out if Wheeler struggles in game three. That works, assuming you win one of the first two games and that you don't need to use Nola out of the bullpen in one of those first two games, right? Because you might...
1: If you lose game one, then Nola has to come out of the bullpen in game two, or at least be eligible to.
0: Or Wheeler, even.
1: Yeah.
0: Like, if game two is a must-win game, all hands on deck.
1: The issue with putting Lizardo in game one, like, baseball is such an old-time thing where it's like, you earned it through years and years of it. It's not like, what have you done for me lately? Like, you can ruffle some feathers by reupholstering your rotation going into it, just based on who's the best the latter part of the season. Like, you don't want Christopher Sanchez going out there kind of... You want him ticked off, obviously, throwing, but you don't want him his head all messed up.
0: Did you just drop reupholster?
1: Yeah, Yeezy taught me.
0: Did you hear about the guy that fell into the upholstery machine?
1: No.
2: What the?
0: Yeah, he was fully recovered. All right, what's next?
2: Help me.
20: Hey, guys. Kristen from South Jersey.
2: South Jersey.
20: Right, regarding the Phillies, hear me out. In a wild card situation, you start game one with Christopher Sanchez on the mound. Game two, I know it's going to sound crazy, you go Nola with Lizardo in the bullpen. That way, if you need him, you can bring him in. And then you have Wheeler to start game three. Or, best case scenario, you don't need him.
0: Yeah, so listen, I love your thinking outside the box. There is no scenario where game two, I'm going anybody but Lizardo. Like, if Lizardo doesn't pitch game one, there's no way I'm going Nola to start game two and saying, Lizardo, you're going to the bullpen in case we need you.
1: No, I think I hate that idea the most. Like, Lizardo has to go in game one or two. Now, my logic, though, comes back to what I said about Zach Wheeler in game three. If you lose game one, now I'm in a bind. Like, Lizardo's been way better than Chris, or I was about to say Chris Wheeler, like the old broadcaster, Zach Wheeler, as of late.
0: He has.
1: But who do I feel better against? Like, who have I seen in those moments the most? Like, don't get me wrong, Lizardo showed some stones last year.
0: You're letting nostalgia cloud your judgment. You're letting nostalgia cloud your judgment. You got to base it off of what they're doing now. It can't be, oh, well, Zach Wheeler was so good in past postseasons. He's not the same pitcher right now.
1: Yeah, know what I'm thinking of, Bill? Like, it's automatically going to go the worst. And how can I stomach it the whole postseason or the whole offseason? Oh, you didn't pitch Zach Wheeler once in this series? I don't know if I could sleep with that.
0: All right, let's play the reverse of it. Game two is a must win. And they roll out Zach Wheeler instead of Lizardo, and he gets shelled. You're going to be like, how could you go with Zach Wheeler with how he's pitched down the stretch?
1: I guess they call that a lose-lose situation.
0: Let's hope Wheeler gets it back and all this is moot.
1: Minute.
0: What else you got?
21: Hey, Bill and Addison. It's your boy John Kruk here. Hey, Bill, I agree with you about the Pro Bowl. It got kind of boring once they stopped hitting. Once B-Dawg retired and the unfortunate passing of Sean Taylor. You know, guys like that you would just still hit you and play the game. They'd ask him in the game, why are you hitting? He's like, it's a game. It's football. And I agree. It was a wrap then, and then they changed to the Pro Bowl games. They moved it to Orlando, and it just got worse and worse.
0: Yeah, appreciate you checking in, John Kruk. Brendan, I don't know if you were here when we were talking about it. The NFL has officially announced the Pro Bowl games are over.
1: Yeah, I mean, good riddance.
0: Thank God, right? So they're going to still honor people who get selected to the Pro Bowl, but there won't be any game or festivities
1: around. You know what I'm thinking, though? Like, what's the difference between the Pro Bowl and the All-Pro now?
0: There was always a difference. Oh.
1: Now, though.
0: Yeah.
1: What's the difference?
0: Well, I guess Pro Bowl...
1: has three.
0: There's still voters. Like, Pro Bowl, you still get voting from fans.
1: Yeah.
0: Right? Whereas All-Pro is writers and things like... The All-Pro always carries more weight.
1: Yeah, the All-Pro always, because, I mean, that's the best of the best.
0: Yeah, it's and there's a first team and a second team. Pro Bowlers, yeah, it's almost like you could just get rid of it entirely. But I feel like part of the reason they're not is there's probably still a lot of contracts that have a Pro Bowl bonus in it.
1: That makes it even worse that they're still going to have it. Find another way.
0: Yeah.
1: Extend the All-Pro to three.
0: Now, NFL is doing what I thought they should have done. Got rid of anything.
1: Yeah, I mean.
0: Should the other leagues follow suit?
1: Not after what I just saw in Philadelphia this year with the All-Star game. That was incredible. Home run derby, incredible.
0: Should there be a basketball All-Star game?
1: Yes, because there's a way to fix that. There's no fixing the Pro Bowl.
0: Is there a hockey All-Star
1: game? All it takes. Why can I see a video, and don't get me wrong, like, that video did something for me of LeBron, Tyrese Maxey, and Jaylen Brown was in it, and it was incredible. They're going that hard in a random gym in August, and they can't get the 10 best players in the world on the court at the same time to go hard in the NBA All-Star game for 20 minutes? You can fix that. That's an effort thing. That's not a safety thing. If they're that concerned about safety, some of the hardest I see people play defense are in these random runs in on the Instagram videos in the summer.
0: Yeah.
1: For basketball.
0: Yeah, I'm okay with basketball, hockey, and baseball because you can duplicate it in some respects. But football was impossible because nobody wanted to hit when the season's over. All right, what else you got?
3: Hey, guys. Philip from Pine Beach, New Jersey. Hey, Bill, I really love your out-of-the-box thinking with putting Wheeler in the bullpen for game two up at Wrigley. That's a brilliant idea because he's falling apart like wet bread. We can't have him starting. And I would also start Jesus Luzardo game one, Sanchez game two, because he's really not that great on the road. He's better at home. I mean, if I had my way, I'd rather do Nola game two, Painter game three if we win. I guess you can't put Painter in. But I would definitely start it with Jesus.
0: Yeah, I mean, I'm starting to get there. It really is going to depend. I mean, we're doing this conversation August 27th. September 27th, when we do this conversation, it's going to depend on how the next month looks. But assuming it looks identical to right now, where Luzardo is dominating, Sanchez is good but not
1: great,
0: yeah, and Wheeler is terrible, and Nola is good again. I mean, if this is how we're talking a month from now, yeah, you probably go Luzardo, Sanchez with maybe Wheeler ready to come out of the pen, and then Nola in game three.
1: Yeah, I mean, if you think back to game seven, in 2023, Wheeler came out of the pen against the Diamondbacks in the NLCS. So he's not like adverse to doing that. He can do that. How many good starts do you need to see out of a Zach Wheeler before you feel comfortable again? Like, is it a one thing kind of thing?
0: No.
1: He hasn't earned that much leash to you?
0: For me, it would be his last two starts before the postseason. I got to see strong starts.
1: All right, and they're going to be against great teams.
0: Yeah, if he gets two quality starts before October, then it'd be okay. And I don't mean like two now, and then he goes bad again for a couple.
1: No,
0: I'm like his last two starts consecutively before October. It's not even October. What is it, September 28th or 9th this year, the postseason starts?
1: It's kind of early, yeah.
0: All right, let's see what else we got. What else we got?
4: Chaz from Delco. It could be that Wheeler is just overused and tired and needs to be out of the rotation for a little bit, like maybe two or three times in a series.
0: Listen, we floated this the other day saying, hey, do you put him on a Phantom IL stint?
1: And it has to be 15 days with the pitcher.
0: 15 days with the pitcher, that's right. We were saying 10, but it's 15 days with the pitcher. Or do you just have him miss one start? But it doesn't sound like they're going to do that. And it doesn't sound like he's hurt. He's saying, I'm fine. I just need to figure it out.
1: That's what I keep going back to. Like, I know he's not going to be like, yeah, I'm hurt and I'm pitching through it. But he still has his velocity. He still has his mechanics out there. He's just not locating the pitches. And Zach Wheeler also hates sitting down.
0: Yeah, is rest going to help him? I don't know. They're not trying it yet. He'll get one more start coming up against the Angels, and we'll see how it goes, right? Will he start in this series, right?
1: I believe he asked you, right?
0: Yeah, I think he gets a start this.
1: Is it game three of this series coming up? You got the schedule there?
0: Yeah, I do, but it's going to take me a little while. Let's get another one in.
22: It's Todd from Virginia. Hey, Bill. I've been very critical of the Phillies coaching staff. And they need to shut Wheeler down for a start. But they overuse these starters. They don't manage. The whole point is to manage these guys so that they're strong at the end of the season. The Phillies managerial staff is terrible. Caleb Cotton, I don't know what he does. But they should have planned for this. They should have gave them. There's no reason for these guys to be in games that are blowouts.
0: Yeah, I don't know. The problem is, I understand the caller's point, but the problem is the bullpen has been so bad, you're kind of damned if you do, you're damned if you don't. Like, when a pitcher's dealing, I get what he's saying. If it's a blowout and you want to take him out of the game, there haven't been that many blowouts.
1: No, and exactly. We're on uncharted waters with Zach Wheeler right now. Like, you manage him the same way you always managed him, and now you're here. Like, this isn't something you could have predicted, right?
0: Well, and you remember Wheeler got mad when they took him out of that game about a month ago.
1: He's furious.
0: So I don't know if you could put it all on the coaching staff. But to answer the question we asked earlier, yes, right now Zach Wheeler is slated to start Game 3 against the Angels Sunday, August 30th. So this Sunday, he's set to start.
1: It feels like the series where you could sit him down, correct? Because then he comes back around and misses the Arizona series. But then he's right back in it against probably the biggest series of the year.
0: The Braves.
1: Four-game series at home.
0: So we'll see. All right, there it is. Shut it down. We hear you. We do it twice a show, every show. Appreciate everybody who sent in their memos. Coming up next, we'll get our final Twitter poll results on what the masses think if this Eagles team is better than last year's team. But I have some of the wildest stats in NFL history that I saw on Twitter. The one about the Cowboys is going to be your favorite. Trust me.
1: I'm excited.
0: Keep it here. 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
0: All right, we're coming down the home stretch here on Unfiltered. Brendan Gunn and with me for Ricky Bowe. Ricky Bowe joins us at 5 o'clock, though, from Hilton Head. He'll be back on Monday, tomorrow, filling in for Ricky Bowe. Amy Fadul for all 4 hours. I don't know if Amy has co-hosted with me in quite some time. We had her on the day LeBron signed with the Sixers to celebrate. We had everybody. Johnny Clark was coming on. We had it all. But I don't know if Amy and I have hosted a show together since we did like a midday show together. So looking forward to that tomorrow.
2: So sad I'm not here for that.
0: Yeah, it should be awesome. We might get our best ratings ever tomorrow.
2: That's going to be good.
0: With Amy Fadul. You talk about an upgrade. We're going to go from Brendan Gunn to Amy Fadul.
2: Catching strays and you're right here.
1: I know. Can you believe that? Just imagine the upgrade from Ricky.
2: Oh.
0: Ba-dum-bum. All right. Let me read you some of these crazy stats that I saw on Twitter. I don't know who this is. Austin Abbott is his name on Twitter. And he put out last night some of the wildest stats in NFL history. There's one about the Cowboys that you're going to love that I want to get to, but just listen to some of these. The Bears have never had a 4,000-yard passer in a season. 106 seasons. I knew this one, but when you see it, it's like, how is that possible? Is it just all weather-related?
1: Like, what's going on? Jay Cutler was out there. He was a gunslinger.
0: Yeah, how did Cutler not get 4,000?
1: I know. That's what I don't understand. He had Brandon Marshall out there with him.
0: What did Caleb Williams have last year?
1: He was pushing it, right?
0: Because I feel like with Ben Johnson, this streak is going to break. Williams last year had 39-42 in 17 games. So maybe that breaks this year.
1: He'll get it this year, you'd imagine.
0: All right, so Larry Fitzgerald in 17 seasons finishes his career with more tackles than drops.
1: That's awesome.
0: Larry Fitzgerald had 42 tackles. He only had 29 drops.
1: Incredible.
0: Guy was a stud, man.
1: That's all. Imagine if we got him in 2008. They didn't want our two first-round picks.
0: Oh, I would have loved that. I loved Larry Fitzgerald. All right, what else we got here? This is the one about the Cowboys. It's the best. Every NFC team has played in the NFC Championship game since 2010, except the Cowboys, who haven't been there since 1995.
1: Addison wasn't alive yet.
0: Think about that.
2: Stop.
0: Dude, the Eagles, the Commanders, and the Giants have all been to the NFC Championship game in the last 16 years.
1: I know. And so
0: Cowboys have been there since 95.
1: I would have never thought the Commanders. Like, the Commanders have been terrible my whole life.
0: Insane, dude.
1: You almost feel bad for them. Lions got there, dude.
0: Almost everybody. Every NFC team. It's incredible. Every single one of them. All right. Tom Brady never played a game in his entire career where he was mathematically eliminated from the playoffs going into it.
1: Yeah, because he got hurt in 2009,
0: 8. Yeah, he tore his ACL early that year.
1: Yeah, it was week one.
0: But every single time Tom Brady started a game, they were still mathematically in the playoffs. He's never had a start where he wasn't in the playoffs. There's another Tom Brady one that's even more impressive. You ready for this?
1: I don't know if there's... Can you get more impressive than that?
0: Yes, this one. Listen to this. For his entire career, Tom Brady had a better chance of getting to the Super Bowl at 47.6% than Steph Curry had of making a three-pointer, whose current three-point average is 42.2%.
3: Wow.
0: So it's Steph Curry, greatest shooter we've ever seen in the game, it was more likely that Steph Curry would miss a three-point shot than Tom Brady not get to a Super Bowl.
1: That's insanity.
0: Isn't that wild, dude?
1: That's insanity, dude. I mean, you really think about it. He was in there every single year. And just when you factor in the health, the rest of the guys performing up to what they have to do, the defense going out there, Bill Belichick doing a good job as coach, not dating a young girl out of nowhere.
3: Oh, no, he's catching strays.
0: What are you catching strays for, man?
3: Poor Belichick.
1: I don't forget 2005.
0: Bill Belichick. I mean, some would say it's impressive what he's doing.
3: He's got game.
0: Yeah, seriously, Addison. He's dating a girl your age. He's like, what is he, 70-something years old?
3: Good Lord.
1: Spygate.
0: I'm not saying that I would do that, but, I mean, you could look at Belichick one of two ways. Are you impressed by it? I don't know. Some might be.
1: I think I'm more scared of the girl, because why are you dating Bill Belichick? He's a weirdo.
0: It's
3: the ulterior motive.
0: Well, she seems insane, that chick.
1: Yeah.
0: Doesn't she seem a little crazy?
1: She seems like a cat lady.
0: All right, let me get there's a lot more of these. Let me get one more in, and it involves the Eagles, and I remember this game a couple years ago. The Jets joined the NFL in 1970. They did not beat the Eagles for the first time until 2023.
1: I know.
0: Do you remember that game? I was actually on a Disney cruise with my wife, my kids, and my mother.
1: Terrible.
0: And I remember watching that game, and Hurts threw, I think, a couple interceptions, maybe three.
1: He iced it with a pick six.
0: Yeah, maybe three interceptions in that game.
1: He was brutal.
0: Yeah, it was pretty bad.
1: That was Zach Wilson and the Jets.
0: It was Zach Wilson and the Jets. Yeah. There was no business with the Jets beating the Eagles that year. All right, but that was a pretty cool, some really cool.
3: That was really good.
0: Yeah, no idea what I just said. Some cool fun facts for you in the NFL. All right, let's get our final Twitter poll results. I'm curious where these are going to come in. Now that training camp is officially over, do you think the 2026 Eagles are better than last year's team? Now, I made the case on why I think the answer is yes. Brendan Gunn actually said no.
1: No, then, I can't get there.
0: But then when I started pushing you, saying, all right, so you think they're not going to win the division, you said, no, I think they win the division.
1: I just the way I'm looking at the question is, this time last year when camp is about to break, the Eagles were better than they are right now. I can't skip ahead a couple of months yet. Right now they're going to have a tougher time getting to where they got last year than where they got to.
0: I will give you that. You changed the question.
1: No, I didn't.
0: You changed the question. I didn't say at this time last year. I agree with you. Coming out of training camp last year, you would have said coming off of a Super Bowl.
1: Read the question again.
0: It says, coming out of training camp,
1: comma,
0: do you think the Eagles are better than last year's team? So you're reading that as
1: coming out of training camp for both.
0: Okay. I might be wrong here.
3: I thought that's what it was the whole time.
0: It wasn't my intention in how I worded the question.
1: Coming out of training camp, comma, are they better this year or last year?
3: Now we need a grammar lesson.
0: Yeah, now we need a grammar lesson. What does it actually
1: mean? You
0: put
1: the proposition.
0: Hold on now.
3: Oh, now he's pulling up proposition.
0: We're going to go to ChatGPT.
3: Oh, God.
0: What does this question mean? All right, here we go. Coming out of training camp.
1: I guarantee it means, are they better coming out of training camp?
3: ChatGPT's not even going to understand what you're trying to ask it, I don't think.
1: Yeah,
3: I think
1: brain's going to malfunction.
0: Hold on. Because I'm looking at it as simply, are they better this year than they were last year?
1: As a whole.
0: Yeah. Hold on, let me see. All right, so here we go. ChatGPT, who's right? Yeah.
1: No.
0: Here's what it says. It says, it means, based on everything we saw during training camp, do you believe the 2026 Eagles are a better team than the 2025 Eagles were. That's how that's
1: we're
0: how
1: coming
0: Chance
1: out of training camp.
0: No, you added that.
1: No, no, I'm telling you, that's what that sentence means.
0: No, you added that.
3: Oh my!
1: There's all no right. way.
0: Well, let's get the
3: we
0: final numbers.
3: We
0: gotta
3: hear numbers. The masses. Yeah.
0: Well, yeah, we'll get the final numbers anyway. Look at Brendan. He completely throws a curveball at 5:52.
3: Yeah, we're pressed for time here. We're up against it. We're up against
0: on the entire premise of the show. Like literally. You completely changed the whole premise of the show.
1: I'm Shakespearean, Mike. What do you want me to do? I read between the lines.
0: Thank God I got Amy for Duel tomorrow. That's all I got to say. Thank God. And Ricky's back on Monday.
1: Oh, man.
0: All right. So Twitter poll stood strong for 4 hours thanks to Dr. Avi Donapel of Iron Mountain Men's Health. Let's get the final numbers.
3: Coming out of training camp, do you think the 2026 Eagles are better than last year's team? Final response, 67% yes, 33% no.
0: Yeah, because hold on. If it was worded the way you thought
1: text
0: it was.
1: Mikey Miss, listen, former journalist.
0: Yeah, he would probably say, well, the whole premise of the question is wrong. No, but really, I think there's no – if we were basing it off of coming out of training camp last year, of course you would say that team was better. They had just won the damn
1: Super
0: Bowl.
1: That's the way I was looking at the question, Bill.
0: It would be a dumb question at that point. They had just won a Super Bowl. Of course you would
1: listen,
0: think that team was
1: better.
0: Listen,
1: you said it, not me. That's the way I looked at
4: what
1: the question.
4: What an idiot.
0: Oh, man. You know – I'm ripping you, though. I had fun with you.
3: Yeah, I had a blast. On a positive. There we go.
0: I had fun with Brendan Gunn. So there he is. Brendan Gunn filled in Tuesday and today for Ricky Bowe. Brendan Gunn. So wait, you're going to be doing some Eagles coverage for us, right? When the season gets here.
1: Yeah, I don't know if it's out there yet.
0: Oh, it's not announced yet.
3: Oh, my gosh.
0: All right. Stay tuned. Maybe something gets announced. We don't know.
1: I'll be on the airwaves Sunday, though.
0: I got an idea. I'll pull an Adam Schefter. Maybe he will. Maybe he won't. It's still early.
1: I don't know.
0: Season hasn't gotten here yet.
1: I don't know.
0: Could he be covering the Eagles? Maybe. Anything's possible.
3: You never know.
0: ESPN Insider right there. I just dropped it. All right, everybody. Appreciate everyone who tuned in. Like I said, Amy Fadul will be with me tomorrow for all 4 hours. Big thank you to Addison behind the glass, Brendan Gunn for filling in for Ricky Bowe. And a big thank you to Ricky Bowe checking in from Hilton Head. He'll be back on Monday. Coming up on the radio side, you got a little Fanatic Rewind, the best of all the shows. On the TV side, a little Birds Huddle. Enjoy your night off. No fills tonight, but we will be back at it tomorrow. Have a great night, everybody. Be safe.
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3: The stars shined as they avoided the sweep. I'm Addison Sonberg with this Fanatic Sports Update. The Phillies avoided the sweep from the Seattle Mariners after last night's 6-0 win, and it was Kyle Schwarber who hit his 40th home run for his fourth time in the last 5 seasons. Here was Kyle Schwarber commenting on that postgame.
5: Like you said, it's not more about going out there and trying to achieve and retain a certain number. I think it's just more trying to stack as many at-bats as you can to keep trying to help the team win.
3: The Phillies are now 4.5 games back from the Atlanta Braves for first place in NL East. They get the day off tonight before facing the Angels tomorrow. 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
1: Bob Cooney did a piece on Josh Shapiro down at the Eagles open practice earlier this week. And he was asked about the stadium discussions with the team. And he said, quote, "Here's what I can tell you for sure. It's going to be in the city of Philadelphia." So all the talk of they could move to Jersey or they could do this or they could do that. Shapiro is not allowing it to happen on his watch.
2: Sure.
1: Or should he? It would be. Could you imagine if the governor of Pennsylvania lost the Eagles to New Jersey?
2: No, that'd be horrible.
1: Never.
2: It's got to be still the legitimate Philadelphia Eagles, not the New York Giants when they're in East Rutherford, New Jersey.
1: Correct. Then the Sixers are staying.
2: Yes.
1: A lot of people were worried the Sixers were going to go to Camden. If I was the Sixers, I would have leveraged that against the city and the state as well.
2: I thought that they were going to move to Camden at one point, and I would have loved it because I'm saving $6 every time I go now.
1: How about that?
2: But that's selfish of me.
1: Yeah.
3: That is.
1: So he goes on to compliment the Eagles and the process they're going through and everything else. So how I think they left it was, hey, we're going to get our ducks in a row and figure out what we want to do in the next year or two, and then we'll figure out everything else. So what does that actually mean? Well, it means where's it going? Mm-hmm. What stadium are they doing? Are they trying to buy up everything around it so they make this city on its own, right, a lot like they do in South Philly? So I think the answer to all that is probably yes. Where is it going to be? Doesn't it feel like it's not going to be in South Philly at the complex?
2: I just feel like there's enough smoke at this point. Remember, there was at one point the Northeast Philly talk where the Philadelphia Mills Mall is, formerly Franklin Mills Mall. That's been talked about. You texted in the Navy Yard could be a possibility because there is actually a lot of space down there. I parked there for the Philly Sports Trips bus ride to Baltimore. Like, there's just a big plot of land that Vince was like, yeah, I got a permit for the day. Like, just park there. So there's spots to move around. And I want it. I'm going to piss people off here. I already pissed Austin off yesterday. I pissed BP off, Brendan Petrelli, who will be calling in at some point. The South Philly Sports Complex is one of the most overrated things about this city. Like, there are people that love the fact that all four teams play within one square, that there are three buildings all in the same sort of area. And the fact that you love that, you have to go outside of the area for like 5 minutes and see how much better it can be elsewhere. It does not matter that Citizens Bank Park is adjacent to Lincoln Financial Field. Because guess what? When you're at the Eagles games, you care about the Phillies? Do you care about the proximity of where Citizens Bank Park is? No. Everything about the South Philly Sports Complex actually kind of sucks. Traffic blows. There's nothing to do around there. Go to Fenway, go to Chicago, go to Wrigleyville and spend 5 minutes there and you're going to say, holy hell, how come we don't have these bars? How come we don't have all this kind of stuff? There's nothing really good about the South Philly Sports Complex other than you know where it is, you know the teams that play there, you love the teams that play there, and this city hates change.
1: Yeah, I was in favor of the Sixers downtown.
2: So was I.
1: Just because if I don't want to go to games, I won't go to games because it's down there. I don't go to a lot of games anyway. But like, so if I go to an Eagle game, and you'll hear me talk about this every time I talk about going to an Eagle game, it could take me 3 hours to get from when I leave the stadium. And this is why I hate going to games, because this is what I do. I'm looking at the clock. I'm looking at my watch. I'm looking at the clock. I'm looking at how much time's left, the score of the game, and I'm worried about when I'm going to leave, because if I wait till the end of the game, I know some people like to just sit there and wait 3 hours for the traffic to leave. That's not what I want to do.
2: Petrelli was at one of the big country music star concerts at the Link a couple of weeks ago. He stayed in the parking lot for 2.5 hours because he said, what's the point of getting in my car? I'll sit here, hang out with my family, listen to music. Like, that's beautiful and all. Like, that's great. You're doing that because you have to.
3: Yeah, I did that last year when The Weeknd and Playboi Carti came to town.
2: Yeah, Maddie
3: and
2: sounds,
3: I went down there and we were just
2: that sounds horrible.
1: But you were just at a concert and you're vibing and you're chilling, and that I could never do it. I just want to leave. I don't want to sit there for another 3 hours.
2: Right.
1: But I could see how people would be like, all right, let's vibe. Maybe staying 2 hours after an Eagle game in the parking lot. As far as the Eagles games, I haven't done it in a while. I just don't like the whole experience of going down and tailgate and you go to this guy in the parking lot and they've got all this great food. And like, yeah, it sounds like fun to most people. To me.
2: I love that. That sounds great. Like, I love all that kind of stuff. But the big talking point for people when the Sixers were looking to move out of the South Philly Sports Complex was, well, where am I going to tailgate? Tell me the time you've tailgated for a Sixers game.
1: Yeah, Sixers game you don't. But it's not that I don't like the tailgating and that experience. I don't like anything else to have to go and do it, which means you got to go down early. And now I'm in the parking lot for 2 or 3 hours before the game. Then if I stay for the game, I mean, I say it could take me nearly three. It could take me almost 3 hours to get home. And I just don't want to do that.
2: Look,
1: I don't want to take take the Broad Street line. No, I don't want to take the Broad Street line. I want to get in my car and leave.
2: Well, we can never do it because of this job, but it does sound pretty nice. Imagine you could take a Monday off in week 4 when it's still nice out, right? Late September, early October, it's still nice out. You take your Monday off. So that means for a 1 o'clock game, you're getting to the parking lots around 10 o'clock and you're there till like 7 o'clock at night. That sounds like a great day. If you have no responsibility the next day and you don't have to worry about time, you're worried about time because you're also thinking about the next day because you have to be on the air.
1: Yeah, I do not. Oh, yeah, I didn't even think about it from that. Yeah, no, I don't know. I got a good story for you. We'll take some phone calls here and we'll talk about it. When I was dating my wife, I don't even know how long we were together. We would go to Eagles games. We went to an Eagles game. It's when I was living in the city. So we were taking the Broad Street line and I got so drunk that I don't even remember. I wasn't like belligerent or anything like that.
3: Liquored up.
1: Yeah, I was liquored up. And I dropped my phone somewhere.
3: Oh,
1: didn't have my phone.
2: Yeah.
1: I didn't realize it until I guess I woke up the next morning and didn't have a phone. So I came into work. I think I was working with Mike or I don't know. And so I came into work and I didn't have an iPhone. I didn't know what I did. I know it didn't end well with Liz. And I didn't even know if I had a girlfriend anymore. So I literally went on the air and I was like, I don't know if I have a girlfriend. I don't know. I lost my phone at Lincoln Financial Field. I don't know what to do. So I called the stadium and they had it.
2: Oh, that's good.
3: Oh, that's clutch.
1: They said it was in like underneath the seat, which makes sense. I didn't remember when I didn't have it. So I went down, I picked it up and I had my phone. But like, I still didn't know if I had a girlfriend or anything like that. And I did.
3: Too many Moscow mules.
2: Yeah, what were
1: no,
2: you?
1: It was vodka.
2: Yeah, you were just pounding vodka.
1: Yeah, probably vodka. Yeah, probably vodka.
2: Because it makes you enjoy the Eagles game more.
1: Yeah,
3: or want to fight somebody.
2: That's something I don't get, dude.
1: But people get like that. So to match that energy, I feel like I need to be in that kind of zone because otherwise they're just annoying.
3: How tall were you then?
1: There's fights at all the games down there. Oh, I was 5'11".
2: Look, I love the game day experience. It's just the point I'm making is there are people that are gonna be upset if news comes out that the Eagles are moving. What, a mile down the road to the Navy Yard? Oh, but now you're taking it away from the South Philly Sports Complex, which isn't actually that great.
1: So let's focus on the actual thing. So they could move. The Eagles could stay and renovate, or they could stay in the stadium complex and try to put a new stadium up. I agree with you 100%. It's not that I don't like the South Philly where everything is, because even with traffic, it is convenient. Philly's games are different. It doesn't take that long to get out of Philly's games. At least it's convenient to where I know exactly where I'm going. I feel safe. If my wife goes down to something, right. I feel safe. Like, it's not a bad experience. You're not driving through bad areas.
2: There's ramps to 76, yeah, 95.
1: Everybody knows how to get in and get out for the most part. So you have that. There's no reason there shouldn't be one of the other stadiums somewhere. I don't want all of them in South Philly.
2: I don't, yeah.
1: What about the Navy Yard? Give me a totally new experience and something I've had my whole life.
2: I was so excited for the Sixers in Center City. Like, I was ready for it, and it didn't happen, and I'm glad the Sixers and Flyers are friends again, and then they're in the same building, and they have a mutual partnership. That's great and all, but, like, I was looking forward to something different.
1: In Minnesota, where they have their stadium in Minneapolis, it's downtown, and it's a much more modern city. Like, that's the other part with Philly. It's not a modern city.
2: Right.
1: Unless you built the stadium like in Wrigleyville or in Fenway in Boston, that was built when they were still constructing the city. So
2: sure.
1: It fits. It makes sense. It'd be really tough to put a downtown. The Sixers were going to try it. It'd be really tough to do it. And a football stadium would be impossible. It's too big.
2: Right.
1: Too many people. But there's other parts of Philadelphia you can put a stadium.
2: Yeah. Northeast Philly. Like, I get it. It's not South Philly, but it's still Philly. And you get on 95, boom, you're there.
1: All right, let's go to Brendan Petrilli, who is the... I don't even know what his take is.
2: He was angry at me yesterday. He couldn't believe it.
1: His take is, I love the South Philly complex. That's as Philly as a hoagie.
2: Yeah.
1: And they shouldn't take it away from us. Brendan Petrilli, hello.
4: Hello, fellas. What are we doing here today? I woke up from a nap. Andrew was complaining about it. I wake up this morning. Andrew's complaining about it. What are we doing
2: here? Can I ask you one simple question, BP? What do you like about it? Like, tell me what you like about the South Philly Sports Complex, I need you to break that down for me.
1: 610-632-0975. I want people to tell Andrew. Go ahead, BP.
2: And don't give me memories. Don't give me memories. Like, what do you like about the area?
1: They can give memories.
2: Go ahead, BP. Memories everywhere.
1: Listen to their case.
4: I like walking around and seeing the people's smiles on the faces. I like seeing the open air, the different stadiums, the different vibes, the people throwing the ball around. When you go to these other cities, there's nothing like this. Yes, I think there should be a little bit more. Yes, there is. You go to Charlotte. You go to L.A. You go to, San Diego. You can't do it there either.
2: They don't have a football team. What are you talking about?
4: L.A., it's way different. There's no kind of vibe like there is down in South Philadelphia. When you have people, I have friends that come to visit for games, Phillies, Eagles, Sixers, Flyers. They go, man, this is sweet. We kind of have an outlook of like, man, we should do elsewhere. When people come here, they love it.
2: Yeah,
4: they
2: hold on. Let me ask you something. So what you're saying, open air, I see smiles on faces. If we picked up the link and moved it to Northeast Philly, will everybody be sad and living inside brick walls? Like, it's still going to be outside. It's still going to be culture. The tailgate scene is the culture No. Hold on. The culture scene of Philadelphia is built by the people of Philadelphia. The culture scene is not location. If you build it, they will come, right? Like, it's going to happen. Like, if they move the stadium somewhere else, Eagles culture, Eagles Twitter, Eagles land will continue.
4: You move up to Northeast Philly, it's going to be all parking garages. You cannot tailgate in a parking garage.
1: They're not putting it in Northeast Philly. That doesn't make any sense. They're not doing it. It's about leaving South Philly. Now, Andrew actually has anger towards South Philly. A stadium in a different part of the area would be fine. And it is true, Andrew, that when you get reporters that come into town or you get people from out of town, they're like, wow, this is really neat. All the stadiums are right here. And it's fine. But they only comment on that because they've never seen anything or they've never been to Philadelphia.
2: Yeah, they get the overhead drone shot and they say, look at this on NBA, when it's Sunday Night Football.
1: And it is
2: awesome.
1: Fine. But also, listen, BP, it's okay to have some change and to change things up. I think people would have, if the Sixers would have built in Center City, I think there would have been a lot of people to say, this is actually really cool.
2: Yeah.
4: I'm sure it would. And guess what? I really do like the vibe of the Wrigleyville where you kind of, and like San Diego Stadium, you got the bars all around the stadium.
1: You're in the gas lamp district, yep.

0: All right.
1: But see, when you think of Philadelphia, it's our four major sports, and when they're all together, that's what we are as a community, as a culture, and we got to stay in South.
2: When they're all together, yeah, in the month of December when the Phillies are playing, right?
1: Yes, Andrew.
0: When Milly Petrilli, if he was doing a Mount Rushmore of Philadelphia things, or like the first thing you think of with Philadelphia, it's Ben Franklin, A, Rocky, B, Cheesesteak, 3, and the South Philadelphia Sports Complex is 4. Correct?
1: I'm kicking Ben Franklin out for the sports complex. Sorry, Ben.
0: All right, get out of here. There is BP.
3: Or Jalen Hurts, one of the two. No,
2: but, that's right, Club Hurts.
0: But see, don't be so mean to people that don't want it. Because there are reasons. Like, when Veterans Stadium went away, I still have very fond memories of Veterans Stadium.
2: Me too. I have fond memories of it. But what I'm saying is people think it's great because, you heard Brendan, well, they're all together and the tailgate scene's great. Yo, guys, the tailgate scene will continue anywhere. It's Eagles football. The tailgate scene will continue regardless of where the stadium is.
0: Well, I think Austin's also on BP's side here.
3: Yeah, you keep it down there, South Philly. Just don't even change. Don't change anything that doesn't really.
2: All right,
3: need
2: well, if they
3: to
2: move
3: change.
2: The Navy Yard, that's still South Philly.
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12: Bradley Gelton, Bleeding Green Nation, he's picky as well.
13: I don't think that he is.
12: Well, BLG, I would guess, because we've learned that half of our audience likes eating their leftovers cold. Lasagna, pasta, heat, everything cold. Andrew eats everything right out of the fridge
13: I've cold. Had a cheesesteak out of the fridge cold.
12: Yeah, that's disgusting.
14: Violation.
12: What do you think, BLG?
15: No, you got to heat that up. Come on, what are we doing here?
13: I don't have time, dude. There's just no time.
12: No, but even the Twitter poll, because it's like people would say, like, yeah, it's okay to eat, though. No. Preferring to eat cold leftovers. Not yes. that you do it.
13: Yeah, but I told John earlier, BLG, that I will order, like, let's say I'm in the mood for sushi. I will get sushi from my local joint, but then I'll also order the General Tso's for the next day. And I'll just eat it right out of the fridge.
12: Eats it cold, though.
15: Well, I don't, that part of it I can't get on board with, but I do like ordering enough for another meal later.
13: Oh, no, it's a great move. You have two dinners taken care of in one day.
12: Combination platter. All right, so listen, BLG, the final preseason game, Bengals, tomorrow night. I don't know if any jobs can even be, maybe a job or two could be defined by the game. But I think for the most part, they know what they're doing. Would you agree with that?
15: Yeah, and we're talking about bottom of the roster guys here, maybe some of those final spots that could go either way. But for the most part, like you said, I think things are done and dusted. You know, they have some tough decisions to make, I think, in terms of, you know, these roster bubble guys, where, and also the mechanics of, like, who can we get back on the practice squad? Like, that's obviously something Howie Roseman has to consider going into this weekend.
12: All right, so regarding the quarterbacks, I think Andrew and I both said this yesterday. Neither one of us would be surprised if it was McKee or Andy Dalton as the backup. I could see the scenarios on why one is here and one isn't. The reason why I think it's going to be Tanner McKee is I don't think anybody is going to show interest in the NFL in giving a draft pick up to get Tanner McKee. Where do you stand on who the backup quarterback is going to be and why?
15: I think it's going to be McKee because I can't let my mind wrap around the idea that Andy Dalton would be. Like, I don't think we've seen enough from Andy Dalton at this point. Like, just even just like his physical ability looks diminished to me at times. And that makes sense. You know, he's played in the NFL a long time. He'll be 38 this October. Like, that's just not the guy I want to go into the season with. I know Tanner McKee hasn't had a great summer, but what we've seen from him at his best in the past, like, I'll roll the dice on that more than I'm willing to roll the dice on Andy Dalton finding the fountain of youth all of a sudden.
13: BLG, it's like the weekly question now. What the hell's going on with Jonathan Greenard? Yesterday was like the first day Vic Fangio wasn't asked about it. I guess the reporters are just like, all right, there's no point of asking at this point because there's not many updates. Shefty told us yesterday might not even play week one. What have you been hearing about Jonathan Greenard? Has he even been around?
15: Yeah, it's weird because you look at, you know, early in training camp and Howie Roseman's talking about how, you know, the Eagles put Greenard on the PUP list. Oh, we're not really concerned. You know, he'll be there basically when the games start. Jonathan Greenard himself had put something on Instagram that hinted that he was going to be ready for week one back then at the time. And that's really not how things have trended. You know, maybe he gets healthy all of a sudden. Who knows? But it's not looking like it's trending in that direction there. And, you know, I don't know if the Eagles are going to actually put him on the PUP list to begin the regular season. If so, he has to miss four games. I think even if he's ready to play by that third or fourth game, they're just going to, you know, take the risk and have him be ready for that if that's a possibility. So I think they would like to avoid putting him on that PUP list, but it's really not great.
12: Brandon Lee Galton, Bleeding Green Nation, great coverage. Can't speak enough about what you do over there, BLG. You know that. So this is now a numbers game to get down to 53. So let's go over the positional groups and see how many you think the Eagles are going to keep, starting with running back. Who are the running backs on the roster?
15: Yeah, that's an easy three to me. That's obviously Saquon, Tank Bigsby, and Will Shipley. I don't think the Eagles are going to keep a fourth. You know, Carson Steele had a nice preseason game. I think that's a guy you can get back on the practice squad if you want to keep him around.
12: So it's because T-Mac, and you said the practice squad, T-Mac had said with us earlier this week, maybe fullback for Carson Steele, and that's how they keep a fourth. Any chance of that happening?
15: We've really seen that in terms of, like, how he's lined up in practice. Now, you know, maybe the Eagles are kind of, like, hiding that a little bit and waiting till the practices that are now done in terms of reporters being able to be there for the entirety of practice. So I guess that's possible, but I'm not seeing that currently.
12: Who are the wide receivers?
15: I think the wide receivers, that's a tough one because I think you're looking at, like, five or six. And obviously you have your top three that's going to be the main trio in Devontae Smith, Dontavian Wicks, and Mekhi Lemon in some order in terms of targets between those two and three there. Mekhi came back from injury. He's been working exclusively with the first team. I think they're going to play him a little bit in this preseason game based on some of the walkthrough stuff they were doing in yesterday's practice. So I think they're really trying to gear him up and have him be ready for week one. And then behind them, I think you're looking at Darius Cooper, special teams. He's my guy, you know, shows some ability on offense. I don't know that they're going to keep Hollywood Brown, like, just the money
12: really?
15: They gave him.
12: Wow.
15: The money they gave him kind of makes it prohibitive to move on.
12: And oh, no, I thought you said you weren't sure they were going to keep him.
15: Yeah. Oh, no, sorry. Yeah, Hollywood, I think, will be on. Elijah Moore is the guy who's right on the bubble there.
12: So do you think they could stash him on the practice squad? Because the first couple of weeks of the season, you know, like they're able to do it where they can put him on the practice squad and then elevate him on game days.
15: Yeah. Yeah, you can do that up to three times if you want. With Moore, I mean, he finished last year on the practice squad. Like,
12: right.
15: I don't know that NFL teams are, you know, just like frothing at the mouth to get him. He's had a nice summer, let's be clear. But, you know, how much of that did other teams even see? So a lot of that was in practice, right. Not even in the preseason games.
12: All right, finally for me, tight ends. And if they go six wide receivers, I don't think they can keep four tight ends. I know McVay likes having all those tight ends in with the Rams. What do you think Mannion wants?
15: Well, I think Eli Stowers might end up on that injured reserve designated for return. So he's not out for the year when they put him on that. He just, I think, has to miss the first four games of the season at least. They can keep him on there longer if they want. But I just don't think Stowers is ready to have a role right now, even like on special teams. So I think they're going to keep four there. Because I do think they might want to go heavier there. You might have the fullback kind of accounted for in with one of those guys. Obviously, you have Dallas Goedert at the top. Johnny Munt hasn't even been playing in these preseason games. They're like resting him. He's clearly the number two with how they handle it in 12 personnel too. So then you're looking at like Cam Latu on there, someone like EJ Jenkins. You're looking at some of those guys at the bottom.
13: So BLG, speaking of, you know, whether guys make the roster or not, there's two fascinating names that we've all been paying attention to. It's Josh Weiru and Uar Bernard. Like, what the hell do you do with these guys? Because they've never played football. They're very raw, but there's also a lot of intrigue, and you see them pop off with their athleticism. Are teams going to be trying to swoop in if they don't make the roster?
15: I think with Weiru especially, yes, because he looks like a guy who can kind of at least kind of maybe run around for you on special teams now. I mean, he had a real sack. Like,
13: yeah.
15: Not a cheapie, like a really good sack. In the second ever football game of his entire life. Like, that's insane to think about, that a guy that inexperienced could come in. And obviously he showed some stuff in the first preseason game too. I think he might show some things on Friday night. So I think that's going to be tough to kind of sneak him through and have him not get claimed. With Uar, I don't know that he's shown so much that another team is going to want to have to put him on their 53. That's what they have to do if they claim him. But I think the Eagles are invested in his development and aren't going to maybe risk losing him.
12: Yeah, I think there might say, oh, my neck, it's broken, right? there might be some injuries in preseason game number three to those two, sure. BLG.
15: Yeah, that's another way to do it. You know, you put them on IR, then they don't get to practice all year, which is part of, you know, the calculation there, and you might want them getting those reps. So that's how presumably they're going to get better, but that is something they can do if they want to try to stash them and store them away.
13: Speaking of stashing, something that the Rams could not do last year with Willie Lampkin, and the Eagles just swooped in and stole him. Yeah. How do you think, I mean, there's not going to be a fist fight. Like, it's not like Howie's going to get into a fist fight with Les Snead, but like, how does this progress? If Willie Lampkin becomes a legitimate piece to the Philadelphia Eagles, whether it's now or in the future, how do you think this plays over around the league? Because they broke the unwritten rule of claiming an injured player off waivers.
15: Yeah, to me, that the Rams have no leg to stand on there because they could have used one of those, as I said, injured reserve designated for return spots. The only reason they didn't do that, I'm guessing, is because you only have so many of those per season. And when you do that, that counts against your limit. But, I mean, you get so many. It's like 10 or plus. Like, teams don't really run out of those. So, like, I think the Rams really only have themselves to blame there. And if the Eagles did this, like, if the Eagles are the ones who lost Willie Lampkin, like, I'd be crushing them. Like, because I just think that was an unnecessary way to handle it. You don't get to both love the player and then expose the player and then complain about losing it. Like, you have to pick one of those two.
12: Yeah, I mean, honestly, I didn't know that part of it. That's an unforced error. It's you being greedy thinking that no one's going to do it and Howie was smart enough to do it. Pro Football Talk, I was trying to do some background on him. Pro Football Talk did this big write-up when he was in camp with the Rams. So it's not like he was under the radar with a lot of these teams. That's a good move by Howie.
15: Absolutely.
12: Who's the best player that doesn't make the team?
15: Elijah Moore is in that category. Has had a really strong summer, just reliable. He looks more ready to play, like, today. If the Eagles were playing a game today on August 27th, like, I think he looks more ready to play than Mekhi Lemon, who's coming off of missing a lot of time, both in OTAs and in training camp here and as a rookie. But, you know, hasn't really played special teams before. And again, I told you, like, he finished last year on the practice squad. He got cut by the Bills, who, like, needed a ton of help at receiver. So I don't know that the NFL really is, you know, again, in love with him.
12: BLG, congratulations. I did see that you're now part of the game day coverage over at PHLY.
15: Thank you.
12: And you've been coming on with us pretty much whenever we ask you to.
13: Love it.
12: I know you do stuff with Shiel, so you're working your butt off, and we appreciate you. And we want you coming on during the season.
15: Absolutely. Sounds great.
12: All right, buddy. Thank you. There he is. Brandon Lee Gauton, Bleeding Green Nation.
13: Great dude, man.
12: There's, like all Eagles fans, we're looking for news all over the place. And probably the first place I go, other than the 97.5 to Fanatic, is Bleeding Green Nation, because Brandon does such a good job of taking everything and making it very compact where you can see everything that's out there.
13: No, he's fantastic. And then he puts his spin on reports from guys like Jeff McClain. Because there's, it's not like your typical aggregate site where it's just like, here, copy, paste, boom. No, it's like, no, he then gives his spin in his own reporting because he is a reporter, you know, within its own right. And he's got a nice little team. You know, I mean, the story with A.J. Brown, Joe Santaliquito, it's a part of the Bleeding Green Nation family. Like, they got a good thing going
12: and,
13: there.
12: And BLG, he told Middays with Marks that he said there's a 0% chance A.J. Brown's an Eagle.
13: He never wavered, dude.
12: No!
13: Never.
12: And people were so mad. And were like, what do you mean? No, like, he is not playing on the team this year. It's right.
13: Now, by the way, I'm glad you brought up the A.J. Brown thing. Did you see, I sent you guys a tweet from Sean Bradley. Former Eagle linebacker, played for Temple TU.
12: So that's, I originally, when you sent it, I'm like, is that Sean Bradley, the former Sixer? I'm like, no, he's paralyzed.
13: No, Sean Bradley, the former Eagle linebacker. So that guy, I forget what his, I'm not even going to give him his Twitter account out there because he's full of it. The guy that originally started the Hassan Reddick, A.J. Brown masseuse rumor that everybody just ran with. After ignoring all the reporting for months, everybody decided to run with this random story that this random guy posted on social media. And Sean Bradley finally had enough with it because there was another report that Hassan Reddick's gaining interest. And two teams that were mentioned were the Eagles. And so everybody's going, oh, he's going to come back to the Eagles now that A.J. Brown's gone. The Patriots were another team that was mentioned, and people were saying, well, that's going to be weird between AJ and Hassan. Sean Bradley goes to Twitter and goes, what are you guys talking about? I was with the team. None of this stuff happened. People just took a rumor online and completely ran with
12: it. Yeah, I it's one of these things, Tunis, where I don't think enough people really know about it to even bring it up, but there are enough people that know about it to where I feel like you have to say
13: you
12: that.
13: You have to, yeah.
12: Like, it's so stupid. It's real. Like, it honestly didn't happen. Like,
13: no.
12: It did not happen. Like, is it possible? Is it possible that it happened? Sure, it's possible that it happened. But all indications are that, like, there's no evidence.
13: Well, and my biggest takeaway, as it was during when all this first started, and today again, is I don't care if you believe a rumor is true or not. I like to believe in rumors too. If I find them entertaining, like, I'll believe in a rumor. I'm a conspiracy theorist, but it was the ignoring of the reporting for months leading up to the A.J. Brown trade, but then believing immediately some guy talking about Hassan Reddick and a masseuse.
14: Yeah, they're hanging out with Jed York.
13: Yeah, exactly, man.
12: And it was a great question, Adam Schefter, about, hey, could Eagles may need an edge rusher? Could Hassan Reddick come back to Philly?
16: I don't know.
12: He didn't give a lot on that.
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13: Who's under the most pressure in the Sixers organization coming up this season? Because Bob Myers calls it the hardest path for LeBron James. And I understand from a national perspective, the scrutiny will be there. Oh, we joined another loaded team. At this point, I would venture to say those that don't believe he's the GOAT right now, even if he were to win a championship in Philadelphia, will still bend over backwards to tell you he is not the GOAT come 2 years from now or whatever. His time in Philadelphia is over. I know Rich Paul is trying to sell us in a full presidential term for LeBron James in Philadelphia. I don't know if we get the 4 years out of him. But whenever it's done for him in Philadelphia, even if he were to win a title, I'm sure those that don't believe LeBron's the GOAT would still not believe that he's the GOAT. So I'm not necessarily concerned about their national scrutiny. Locally, sure, people will be upset if he doesn't win it.
3: ultimately, his legacy in Philadelphia won't be his legacy as an NBA player.
4: Yeah.
3: So I don't believe it's him that's under the most pressure. I think, and you agreed with me, it's Joel Embiid. Connor Thomas in that studio, I could see for the first 10 minutes of the show squirming, foaming at the mouth a little bit. He was ready to go with why Joel Embiid's not the Sixer under the most pressure. Why is that not the case?
5: I just don't know how you could possibly look at anybody not named LeBron James and say they're under the most pressure on this team. Do you remember what it was like breaking that news? Do you remember what the reaction in the city was the day that he decided to come to Philadelphia and choose here over Cleveland and Miami? This dude is viewed at already. We haven't even seen him put a jersey on that isn't Photoshopped. And he is the quote-unquote savior of this franchise right now. Like, the pressure is on him. We're different because of him. I think the only other person you could make an argument for is Jaylen Brown. As far as Embiid is concerned, I think Joel Embiid is a footnote on this whole operation. Now, that's not in the ability that he has on the floor. I think that's in the view of the fan base. We all saw Toy Story, right? We're all in that age.
4: I'm trying
5: age
4: to see
5: range.
4: Toy Story 5, man. I'm trying to go.
5: Yeah, I mean, I'm sure it's going to be good.
3: A lot.
5: But the OG, like Buzz Lightyear shows up, and Andy doesn't want to play with Woody anymore because he's the old toy, right? LeBron is the new thing. Jaylen Brown is the new thing.
3: Let's keep with that. Do you have Toy Story without Woody?
5: No, but is Woody?
4: It's a good bounce back.
5: The Toy Story thing. Don't you Pixar me right now, right? Don't you Pixar me?
3: I'm letting you finish your point here.
5: My point is this: like, I don't think a lot of the fan base, and maybe I'm wrong on this, looks at Joel Embiid as like this guy for the franchise anymore. Right or wrong?
3: That's the next question. There, should they?
5: No, I don't think so. I think LeBron...
3: Are you getting where you want to go without Joel Embiid?
5: I think you can.
3: I don't think you can at all.
5: Yeah, okay. Is there a better chance to win
4: a championship?
5: Yes. Is there a better chance to win a championship if, let's just say, Thanos snap, they're off the face of the earth, Joel Embiid ceases to exist, or LeBron James ceases to exist? Because I think it's LeBron and it's not close.
3: I think LeBron's here because he sees the upside of this roster, and that includes Joel Embiid.
5: Ooh. But he also is the upside of this roster. Like, sure, they have upside when you add LeBron.
3: What were you saying before they made the signing of LeBron James about this team in the East?
5: They have a chance to go to the conference finals. Okay. They do. With the Jaylen Brown thing, they had a chance.
4: I agree with that.
5: Now I'm saying you better win the finals. It is finals or bust. I am in that camp. And that is because number 23. It's not because number 7. It's not because number 21.
3: It's because of all these guys. It's because of the starting five. LeBron got here and it raised the expectation, sure. But if you do this in reverse order where LeBron James is here and they add Joel Embiid, you're saying, okay, now this is the team that goes and wins the finals.
5: No, you're not. You're absolutely not. In fact, you can argue completely against that forever because Joel Embiid is not healthy enough to help a team get there, and he has not been throughout his career.
3: Okay, this starting five with Dean Wade as the center instead, with Huck Porty as the center instead, with Bona with the center instead.
5: Yeah, but that's not what the argument is. Here's the thing that you got to account for. We're living in a different world here, boys. You got to open your mind. In the Joel Embiid Sixers world, yes, he's very important. In the LeBron James, Jaylen Brown Sixers world, you know what happens if Joel Embiid doesn't step up? Buyout market. You get somebody that wants to come here and chase a ring. Trade deadline. You really only need one thing, and that might be help at the big man position because you got wings coming out your rear with what they did with the bench. If Joel Embiid doesn't step up, there are other options. And I'm not saying that to demean him or anything. I'm just saying that without LeBron James, the car doesn't run. He's the engine. And the most pressure falls on his shoulders.
4: I want to believe in the picture that Connor is painting. I just know that that's not the LeBron James that we're getting. LeBron still has it. He's still got that gear. Don't ask me, or don't, you don't even have to ask me to go into on that because we saw point blank here in December when he put the Lakers on his back, scored whatever it was in the fourth quarter, 12 straight, 20-plus, went off, hit the game winner. Like, this dude still has it, plays at a high level. I'm not here to doubt LeBron James. The thing that I would say is that if you get Joel Embiid, and the issue that I'm really coming over to Connor's side on this is the Joel Embiid health. It's just like I'm not trying to paint the picture of Joel Embiid being more of the 60 games. I just still am locked into the fact that this is a guy that played 38 games last year.
3: Yeah.
4: And I still believe that's probably going to be in the cards this upcoming season, unfortunately. It's just the reality of where we're at. But I think you could still get to a championship without LeBron James and Joel Embiid healthy in the playoffs, led by Jaylen Brown. And, boys, we haven't even mentioned Tyrese Maxey. Like, that's where I'm at more than anything these days. I'm starting to think about this Sixer season. Tyrese Maxey, I think, is going to take such a huge leap. And that's crazy to say, because think about the leap that he had coming into the season. Nobody said that he was going to be an All-Pro. Not one person. Not even Tyrese Maxey's mom and dad, who are front and center at half court every game, said, our son is going to be an All-Pro this year. Nobody said it. And he did. So I'm scared to put the ceiling, the glass on Tyrese Maxey, but I'm telling you right now, I think we're not even giving him enough attention. And that's obvious, because when you sign Finals MVP, when you sign the second best player of all time in LeBron James, and you got Joel Embiid, of course people are going to take a backseat.
3: Hey, he's going to take a backseat, but him off ball with LeBron as the primary playmaker for him?
4: Woo!
3: Yeah, that sounds like a beautiful season for Tyrese Maxey. The getting LeBron James allowed him to go off ball, which is where he's going to be best. That's the thing I'm maybe most excited for, in terms of if we're talking actually watching them out on the floor, like what you can unlock from Tyrese Maxey when he's not worried about getting everybody theirs and he can just worry about getting his. I'm fired up about that. But to go back where we're at in this one, I'm curious. Maybe we put up a poll on the middays. More pressure this season for the 76ers, Joel Embiid or LeBron James?
4: I
3: understand what you're saying about LeBron James being here, and he's LeBron James. His legacy's set. Joel Embiid right now is facing the world of being the MVP that never got out of the second round. That's the world he's facing this year. And he doesn't have many more bites at the apple at this. LeBron James, if he called it a career instead of coming to Philadelphia, he gets the swan song of all swan songs, and he would never have done that because he wanted to get the retirement tour. Let's all be honest with ourselves. He wants one more shot at it. For Joel Embiid, this represents his best chance to win a championship, his best chance, heck, to get out of the second round. And he needs to be at his best for this team to get where they want to go.
5: I get what you're saying. You also have to understand the scope of the people in Philadelphia who are fans of this Sixers team. We are not a town that really looks national as much as some other places, because we're so passionate about our own teams. We have the Philadelphia bubble. And the world that Sixers fans have been living in is not, oh, look what LeBron has accomplished all throughout in his career. Like, we know. We're not watching him every night on the Lakers or every night on the Cavs or the Heat. Like, we have a team that has not gone to the conference finals in 25 years.
4: Heard that.
5: So you're looking at the guy, like, the realistic expectation for Joel Embiid this year is, how healthy can he be? How can he supplement this team? I think that is how people view him now. I think he can exceed that greatly with his potential. But the LeBron James realistic expectation is, you win us a championship. You. Not Tyrese Maxey, not VJ Edgecombe, not Dean Wade. LeBron James is here. We don't have a drop of this parody song for Joel Embiid. We have the drop. What's his name?
6: His name is LeBron James.
3: And that's perfectly fine. You can have your songs, you can have your shiny new toy, and you can be distracted by the shiny object in front of you. I'm looking at the reality of winning basketball games and winning a championship. When you look at the teams in front of you, the teams you have to get by, you said it yesterday about the team that's being disrespected right now, the reigning champions of the New York Knicks. Karl Anthony Towns exists. That's a part of that team. Part of what they were able to do to you was they were going to get Embiid in isolation. Is Dean Wade going to be the Karl Anthony Towns stopper? Is LeBron James going to be the Karl Anthony? Like, we need Joel Embiid to be one of the best big men in the NBA if you want this starting five to go. That graphic pops of the starting five for the 76ers because it has a former MVP sitting there right next to LeBron, right next to a finals MVP, and then an exciting young backcourt.
5: I'm not saying, like, throw the baby out with the bathwater with Joel Embiid. He doesn't matter at all. I'm just saying, when you compare the pressure expectation, to me, the ceiling of this team is determined so much more by LeBron James than it is Joel Embiid. Joel Embiid can absolutely help them get there. And if he's really good, he can make the path even easier. But that path doesn't exist to me if 23 is somewhere else.
4: That's where I have to argue. I still think Jaylen Brown, Tyrese Maxey, VJ Edgecombe, the bench, Joel Embiid, I still think this is a championship team and they would be considered as such. I'm trying to recall the odds and what it did when they did sign Jaylen Brown. I know they didn't jump the Knicks like LeBron James, but there's a couple ways you can look at that from the odds perspective. There's definitely hype as well built in. Money coming in, of course. LeBron James teams up. You know what he's thinking about. But yeah, it's a great discussion, and credit to Bob Myers for kicking this one off, because I did not think we'd be throwing it up on a Thursday here.
3: Yeah, we're talking throwing the ball up. Yeah, talking some Sixers here. We'll get to what Bob Myers said about leadership in a second.
4: Six votes in. You want to take a guess who's leading the charge?
3: LeBron James.
4: Joel Embiid.
3: Okay. Well, there you go. 610-632-0975. Who's under more pressure this year, LeBron James or Joel Embiid?
4: Is that home cooking, though? Is that because the Sixer fans take nationally? Would it be a different poll?
5: Nationally, yeah.
4: Yeah, it would be.
3: I don't think so.
4: No?
3: Look at the legacy LeBron James has. Look at the legacy Joel Embiid has. Joel Embiid, if they don't succeed this year and it's because he's hurt, are people going to say, wow, 42-year-old LeBron James can't carry a team? Or are they going to say, wow, look at Joel Embiid being the anchor for a team?
4: Yeah, more of the same from Joel Embiid.
3: That's what I mean. You're going to point to Joel Embiid and say that is why this didn't work out. That puts more pressure on him. I don't think LeBron James at 42 years old is viewed as, oh, this is going to be the, like, this is going to be legacy defining for him. I think his legacy for most people at this point is either you believe he's the GOAT, or if he wins a championship in Philadelphia, you are going to do everything in your power to say, well, look, he joined another super team. Everyone's laying the groundwork for it. Everyone that agrees with the Charles Barkley, he only goes to stack teams, is going to say, well, look at what Tyrese Maxey is. Look at Jaylen Brown is. Look at what Joel Embiid is if they win. I think his legacy at this point is defined. You either believe he's the best or you believe he's the second best. Or if you're one of the people that has the, you know, I watched Wilt or I like Kobe a lot. You know, there are people in this area that I think part of it's because they're local people are like, yeah, I'll throw them in the one or two area.
5: I think we're having two somewhat different arguments here. If you're talking about whose legacy changes most, it's Embiid compared to LeBron. Yeah, his legacy is cemented.
4: Absolutely. That's not even a question.
5: Right. And if that's your biggest argument, then we agree on that point. But as far as pressure is concerned, like, legacy is not the only thing that adds pressure. It's expectation of a fan base. Like, the legacy I'm concerned about is the legacy of the Sixers franchise. And you know what they are right now? They're losers. I'm sorry, but they are.
4: Oh, you don't have to apologize.
5: Like, no.
3: He's apologizing to our partner.
4: Oh, understood.
5: Yeah, we do have work.
4: But it's reality.
5: I love the Sixers.
4: And Bob Myers said it as such. Hey, man, this is an organization that has never won.
3: All right, and the culture of this organization and where they've been over the last couple of years, who ends up being the face of that? Right or wrong, who is the face of that?
4: There's only one guy. It's Joel Embiid.
3: They put that on the big man.
5: Right.
3: Which is why it's the pressure to change. I know LeBron James is a winner. I've seen him win. Jaylen Brown has won a championship. I know that he can get to that land. The question is Joel Embiid getting on board with the whole program. It looks like he is, but I think that puts way more pressure on Joel Embiid to showcase being that guy than anyone else on this roster.
5: When they win, who touches the trophy first?
4: JoJo. Yeah, no, this
5: if
4: is.
5: If you
4: this,
5: think that LeBron James shot is not coming of him holding Larry O'Brien, yeah, in his fourth different
4: this,
5: city.
4: This is. We're gonna learn a lot. We have yet to see them even suit up. We're excited about what's coming down our path, but I think that this is absolutely steering in Ray's direction. I do. You guys are both making great points.
3: We've got you like a ping pong ball,
4: yeah,
3: right now.
4: I'll
3: be honest with you.
4: I'm back and forth.
3: This is a little Olympics level.
4: I'm chasing the red dot. That's what I'm chasing, the red dot right now. And I'm swaying back over to Ray. Connor, you had me. But more as we talk about it, and yes, I think that's it, because I think this is going to be absolutely get one for the big man.
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18: We are heading toward the end of summer, but that doesn't mean Philly sports is going to cool down. The Eagles and Sixers have strong championship expectations. The Flyers are determined to improve on last year's surprise season. The Phillies look to finish the story and finally get over the top. And the Philadelphia Union hit their stride and are moving toward a playoff spot. 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
3: Jesus saves all.
4: Lizardo.
3: Saved us yesterday. They get swept out there. Put up 6 runs in the first 2 innings. That was nice to see. Schwarber going deep. Harper going deep again. Harper elite, right? We put that one to bed.
4: I would hope. I think I saw Connor say on social yesterday, someone want to tell me he's not.
3: And did someone tell you that he was not?
13: Yeah, some guy down in Atlanta.
4: I did.
3: Jeez. I enjoyed it. You know,
4: it's on brand. At least it wasn't.
13: You got to tip your cap at one point.
3: If there's a hill that he's going to sit on, I'm cool with him sitting on that one. All right, Connor Thomas, since you're on the roll and I'm being Wally Build today, where's Jesus Luzardo in the Phillies postseason rotation?
13: This is going to be a bit of a cop out, but it matters. Really interesting numbers to tell you exactly where it should be. It depends where they play. It really does. It depends where game one and game two is.
4: I like that angle. Now, my real quick question would be, would Don Mattingly have that approach?
13: I don't know how much the nerds have incepted his brain because he's a baseball guy, but I also know that ultimately Dave Dombrowski is going to decide how they do this.
4: Are you going to go down the nerd path with us right here?
13: Well, I'm just saying the numbers, if we're going to go by the numbers.
4: All right, nerd.
13: Lizardo's home ERA is a 4.52 this year. His road ERA is a 1.79.
4: Oof.
13: Sanchez's home ERA is a 1.68. His road ERA is a 4.07. So if you're starting game one on the road,
4: wow,
13: if you're one of the bottom two wildcard teams, I think it should be Lizardo. I agree with what Ant San, who we mentioned his article on Pattison, what he's saying. There's an argument to have that. But if you're at home and the Phillies are hosting a wildcard series, or somehow they find a way to make a ridiculous run to where they're hosting in the NLDS somehow, you're going with Sanchez at home. Yeah. Lizardo's been bad at Citizens Bank Park.
4: I'm not going to poo-poo it because of home in a way. I like that angle, though, and I think that that's one of the deals that you would bring to the table and say, hey, look, this is an important number that we need to look at and have a conversation about. It's great stuff. I don't think you overthink Christopher Sanchez and what his potential, his ceiling is for a game one start at home. I just think you would go Sanchez, and I'm pretty sure even on the road, unless Lizardo is just still at a ridiculous pace, what he's been literally now for 17 starts, if he is still doing this over the next month, it's definitely a conversation, but I'd have a hard time putting him at one. Christopher Sanchez, we know what he is capable of. That dude could very well be the best pitcher in baseball. We're not saying about Jesus Lizardo, even with the numbers, even with the metrics, even with our
3: I tried to, and then he gave up, what, 4 runs on Friday night? We didn't talk about Lizardo at all yesterday, and then he has a great start. I'm going to shut up.
5: Won that game, though.
4: I go Sanchez 1, and I don't think that that's up for debate. This is not it. So if the playoffs started today, there's my answer. Sanchez would be 1 easily. Lizardo, playoffs start today, easily number 2.
3: If playoffs start today, it's hard to make the argument for Zach Wheeler trying to figure it out in a second game of a series. Like right now, and this is kind of where this conversation goes, because I think I'm still reaching. You know, I'm trying to find something to believe in. Give me something to believe in here by the end of the year with Zach Wheeler that I want to say he's the second starter because he's the second starter because he's Zach Wheeler.
4: Do you know who sings that song?
3: No, not off the dome.
4: Poison.
3: Poison.
4: Give me something to
3: you
4: believe
3: didn't,
4: in.
3: You didn't think I would pull that out as a reference, though.
4: Hell
3: give
4: no.
3: me something to believe in. It's not a song you think that I've ever listened to.
4: But it is a song
3: is.
4: That you know.
3: Oh, yeah.
4: I like Poison. They got some, you know, they're a happy band, a happy rock band from the 80s, early 90s.
3: So my entire 80s knowledge comes from a lifetime of car rides with my parents, nice. Where that's the music. And also, really, my dad on Saturday mornings sat downstairs and did all the bills and, like, all the stuff at the house. And he had a mix that was just going. So I want to say Give Me Something to Believe In was a part of that Saturday morning bill doing.
4: Shout out to Old Man Dunn. It's a great tune.
3: He's got the 80s music I know. If it wasn't a part of that Saturday morning, I'm doing the bills and taking care of the household mix.
4: Speaking my language.
3: I don't know it, but songs like that fit.
4: Nothing but a good time
3: that,
4: over here.
3: And if it was on 80s on 8 with Alan Hunter.
4: Now
3: and,
4: we're talking.
3: Mark, what's Mark's last name?
4: Summers? Or no, not sure, but go ahead.
3: Yeah,
4: 80s on 8.
3: 80s on 8, right. Yeah. Oh, today we're counting down the top 40 songs from this week in 1983. Up next, you know, that would be my full genre. If it didn't make the morning mix or it didn't make that list,
4: yeah,
3: I have no idea it existed.
4: My favorite part is, are you going to remember your original point?
3: Yeah, absolutely.
4: All right, go.
3: I want something to believe in with Zach Wheeler. I want him to be the second starter, but I don't know how logically you could go into the postseason today and say what you've seen from Jesus Lizardo over the last 3 months trumps Zach Wheeler's postseason career. And he's been one of the best postseason pitchers ever. Point blank, if you want to nerd out, which somebody in the YouTube chat was saying this show should be called The Three Sports Nerds, and it wouldn't be disrespectful or wrong. Have you ever been called a nerd in your life, Sean Brace?
4: Of course, but I don't. I'm more of a meathead.
3: Yeah.
4: Two nerds in a meat?
5: I'm going to pass on that one.
3: I'm going to pass on that one.
4: We're still working
3: Welcome
4: things out.
3: Welcome back into two nerds in a meat.
4: Yeah, we're working through it. We're working through it. But I
3: also love that nerd is using ERA splits.
4: Oh, here we go.
5: Yeah, right. I use the most basic baseball stat in the history of the world.
3: They might use batting average next.
4: Given the point over here, Connor, you're all right, my book.
5: I appreciate that. Yeah. I don't know what your book holds, but I'm glad to be in it.
4: It's a lot of notes.
3: Want Wheeler. Yeah, that's in his notes. You want Wheeler to be the second starter by the end of this. But I don't know how logically you could go in today and say what you've seen over the last, 10 starts now for Zach? 8 starts for Zach Wheeler versus the last 3 months for Jesus Lizardo. It's tough for me to justify it. I want to fight for Zach Wheeler today, but it's a losing fight.
4: Correct.
5: Yeah, the Wheeler thing is a different conversation to me because he has struggled mightily. Like, we're looking for something to believe in, like you said, with Wheeler. But with the top two.
3: Poison, by the way.
5: The reason Lizardo's in this conversation is because he's forced his way into it. And that's a good thing. Like, I think if you want to start Sanchez game one right now, based on what you've seen from Lizardo, that's an emotional decision because he's our guy and he was the National League All-Star starter and he had this scoreless inning streak. But we're not doing this because we can't find somebody. We're doing this because we have two guys who could, which is a really good place to be. This is not a scary conversation. This is a good conversation.
4: Absolutely. Yeah. And you go Sanchez, Wheeler, and Lizardo is what we always would say. You can't say that anymore. You have to trust your eyes and and even look at some of the numbers. 203 strikeouts, 163 innings. He is straight up dominating. It's not just surviving these starts, Lizardo, and piecemealing it together and getting through. No, he's dominating, where on the flip side, Zach Wheeler is anything but. Do I believe that Zach Wheeler could return to form in September? Of course.
3: He's Zach Wheeler.
4: Do I hope that's the case? I know we're all in that same ballpark, but here's the deal. Playoffs start today. You're rolling Sanchez, home or away, for me.
3: Yeah, I agree.
4: Okay. He's one, and then two to Lizardo.
3: Zach Wheeler's stretch has put his ERA over three. Christopher Sanchez, for as much as we've seen the traffic on the base paths, the guy's ERA is still in the mid-twos. And I get your home road splits. I respect that. And I honestly think that, you know, there's a chance somebody in the front office is like, well, Dave, you know, we should probably, you know, I do think that person exists. All right. I think that person's out there. And if that person, you know, wants to hire you, Connor Thomas, I'm a nerd just like you, even though I don't think it's being a nerd to bring up ERA.
13: It's on the damn scoreboard. You could read it at the ballpark.
4: There's a lot on that scoreboard.
5: Okay, yeah, that's a fair point. That was bad on me.
3: That I know for a fact, all right? I know for a fact it's on the back of the baseball card. All right, John Jansen, you want to check in and try and tell me it's not on the back of a baseball card? And I only bring that up lovingly because I couldn't believe that OPS wasn't.
4: Yeah, he's all
3: or
4: over
3: on
4: it.
3: Base wasn't on the back of it.
4: Over Wheelhouse Cards and Media, he checked in. Anytime we're talking about baseball cards, do that. Yeah, there was a point. Boys, that I think it was June that we stumbled into the conversation. I found this post that the number one pitch in baseball was Christopher Sanchez's changeup and how unhittable it was, untouchable it was. Now, you got the Paul Skene sinker that's slowly creeping up the plate, but still to this day, the number one pitch in baseball as far as toughest four hitters in a Major League Baseball across the board is Christopher Sanchez's changeup. So if you're telling me that's the guy who's going to get a start in game one, I'm all systems go. And I'm not going to overthink it. I do believe there is a conversation, and that's a conversation that they're going to have. Because that's the difference with this. Real quick on this, 30 seconds. We're having this discussion. We're having fun. Barroom discussion. We're talking about with our friends. Oh, I would go with Lizardo over Wheeler. They are too. They are too.
3: Yeah,
4: normally they're not. And yeah, normally they're not even thinking it. Like, yeah, is this potential? But now, I don't see how in a world that they would not go with Lizardo over Wheeler.
3: You know what they should do? They should piggyback Wheeler and Lizardo and trust Nola in game three.
4: There you go.
3: I'm kidding.
5: Let's break.
3: That's parody.
4: Why you skipping my man Painter?
3: Oh, that's a good point. They should piggyback Sanchez and Painter, then piggyback.
5: Throw them all two innings every game.
3: Yeah.
4: And Nasty Nestor.
3: It's a shame because as much as we've complained about this rotation this season, five of your top eight trusted arms are probably your starters. And that's with the seasons that Nola and Painter have had. That's a bullpen problem. I want to get tweeted us, all right? The way that you would break out the preseason rotation. Yeah, I got Eagles on the brain. Postseason rotation. Tweeted us the order you would go 1 through 3, how you break up Sanchez, Lizardo, and Wheeler. Lizardo, by the way, credit to Dave Dombrowski on the deal, the extension, you know, all those things. I want to give him credit for one more thing before we get to Throwback Thursday. Eugenio Suarez, waivers for the Reds. In case you missed it, the guy that I pined a little bit for him in the offseason when we talk about change. Suarez could be your third baseman. You know, Gino Suarez, go get him. He gets a one-year, $15 million deal from the Reds, and he's been mostly a DH, and he's been mostly a disappointment. They put him on waivers. The thought is he'll end up staying in Cincinnati. Quickly, 30 seconds from each of you here. Are you taking a shot at Eugenio Suarez? Claiming him off waivers.
4: Absolutely. He is a guy that I would love to have on my bench in a possible pinch hit spot. I think depth would be the number one reason why for me. He's got some pop. He's very streaky. I'm not concerned with him getting innings in the field. And also the fact that I believe a team in front of the Phillies will probably be in pursuit of him as well. So I would rather have him on my squad than not. 19 home runs this year. We know what he's capable of. I wasn't so much sign him in the offseason. What I was trade for him, what, 2 years ago? 2 years ago, and he went to the Mariners, correct? So that's where I was then, where I'm at right now. Bring him in. Who's our right-handed bats off the pine?
3: Sosa, Hill, De La Cruz.
4: All right. Suarez would be a nice addition there.
3: Connor Thomas.
5: I'm not doing it. I mean, the batting average is not remotely where it needs to be for a guy. And I know he's got the pop, but he's been a disappointment this year. Another big factor for me is I argued all season long with Andrew Salchunas about this on the morning show, and I cannot give up my position now. I finally won this argument, and I'm not bringing him here to watch him hit
4: big-time
5: Matt Stairs home runs in the playoffs.
3: Die with the take. I respect it.
4: No.
3: Die with the take. Yeah, yes. No, I'm in on that. Die on the take.
4: All right.
3: Yeah. Yeah, I'm out. I can't believe I feel comfortable with what they have coming off the bench. I just think you lose all the defensive. This is not a defensively flexible roster. They've tried to make it a flexible defensive roster. It's not necessarily that right now. You make it even less flexible defensively by bringing him in.
5: It's a great point. That's probably the strongest point anti that you can make.
4: I'm not following, though. Why?
3: Because he's playing third base. He's not really playing third base. He's been a DH for the most of the season.
4: Correct.
3: So you're bringing him in here, and if you have him pinch it in a big spot,
4: yep,
3: you're going to end up burning a second player and rearranging the entire diamond. Like, am I moving Stott over to second base and then Arise is coming out of the game? Or is Stott coming out of the game because I'm pinch hitting? Or am I pinch hitting him for someone else, moving him to third base, moving Stott over to second, moving Luis Arise to first base, and then moving Alec Boehm out of the game?
4: I understand, but I think I'm looking at it more of a desperate situation. I'm looking at it win or go home. This is playoff time. This is time to get up there. You get one opportunity. I need somebody that can go up there and hit the long ball. Give me some power numbers. Don't want to make Suarez to be out, like, to be Babe Ruth.
3: No, I got you. I got you. You're getting Scott Rolen in his prime from the Reds.
5: No, this is, what he's seeing is the Disney Kirk Gibson situation.
4: Hey.

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0: Okay.
1: Problem is he can't play the field. He's not going to DH over Schwarber.
0: I'm not bringing him in to play the field. I'm looking at it from a simple pinch hit situation.
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9: We are heading toward the end of summer, but that doesn't mean Philly sports is going to cool down. The Eagles and Sixers have strong championship expectations. The Flyers are determined to improve on last year's surprise season. The Phillies look to finish the story and finally get over the top. And the Philadelphia Union hit their stride and are moving toward a playoff spot. 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
10: With me today for the whole show, behind the glass, Nicky Earnshaw, Naive Nick, we love to call him. What's up, Nick?
11: What's going on, Mr. Bill Calarulo? How are you?
10: Doing pretty well. I am starting to miss my man Ricky, though, so we might have to try to call him a little bit later. But here's what we got going on today. So we got an early Phillies game. It's a 4 o'clock game, so we are going to lose our TV audience at 3:30. All right, so we will lose our TV audience at 3:30. We will still be on the air until 6. We will go live on YouTube at 3:30 as well. So we're going to go heavy fills to start the show before we turn things over and really get into the Eagles and what happened at last night's open practice. And we'll get into people losing their minds over this Eagles offense. We'll get to it. But coming up at 3 o'clock, normally we'd be joined by Jason Stark today. He's also on vacation. So we're going to be joined by Charlotte Varnes, who covers the Phillies for The Athletic. She's in Seattle. Really looking forward to talking to Charlotte. She wrote some really great articles the last couple days about Zach Wheeler's struggles, Alec Boehm's massive improvement at the plate. So make sure you're here for that. But let's talk about the fighting Phils. Because the last time I think Nicky Earnshaw was here with me, we were talking about maybe this was 2 weeks ago. We were talking about the Field of Dreams game and whether or not it was going to provide a spark for this team. And it certainly did. I mean, they win 9 games in a row. Everything seemed to be going right. They were never out of a game. Unlikely comebacks, 2 outs, 2 strikes, down 4 in the bottom of the 9th. They found a way to win that game 6-4 on Sunday. But is the spark gone? Because not only do they lose 2 nights ago behind Zach Wheeler, who really struggled, they lose last night where Aaron Nola pitches another gem. I know he gives up the solo shot to Cal Raleigh. Outside of that, Nola was lights out again, Nicky. So did this team lose its spark? Because last night, if you tried to stay awake, you watched a lineup that struggled up and down, being able to manufacture runs, being able to get timely hits. Did they lose their spark, Nick? You think that's what we're seeing right now?
11: Yeah, I mean, this is the team we've known all along, right? Up, down, all around. And I think we started to see the cracks of that. The scheduled loss on Monday because it's the travel day, etc. They didn't have the day off in between. I think that was the start of the spark ending. And when we talked about it a couple weeks ago, I said the same thing. I said, if they'll probably go on a little bit of a run here, about a week or two, and then they'll come back down to earth a little bit. And that's exactly what happened. And with the schedule that they have right now, the West Coast trip, you got the Braves coming up. I mean, yeah, they were bound to have this happen.
10: Yeah, so now you got to sit here, and it's a quick turnaround. You got the game today. They are off tomorrow. But things are going to start getting a little bit harder over the next couple of weeks, as Nicky said. But before we even look forward to the schedule, the lineup, all of a sudden, I mean, you got Trey Turner last night. Goes 0 for 4 again. He is now hitless in 4 of his last 5 games. Like, I don't know what's going on with Trey Turner. And you're still getting production from other guys in the lineup. Like, Justin Crawford again last night with a big hit. He gets an RBI last night, didn't he? Didn't he get a big hit with runners on the corners, I believe? So it's just interesting that you're just not getting it from the top of the lineup. Schwarber goes 0 for 4 last night. But I don't want it to be all negative today, because we do have to focus on what Aaron Nola gave you, and we got to focus on what happened with Bryce Harper last night. So before we do turn our focus to some of the major questions that still remain with this team, bullpen included, starting rotation, Trey Turner, let's talk about some of the good. Aaron Nola last night, he goes another 6 innings, only gives up 2 earned runs, strikes out 7, only gave up 3 hits. So, I mean, his issue has always been giving up some solo shots, which you'll take. You know, you'll take it. But if you can get another 6 innings, he only gives up 2 earned. And I was looking at his last 10 starts for Aaron Nola. He's got a 3.57 ERA in his last 10 starts. Yesterday, we were talking about Zach Wheeler in his last 5 starts has an over 9 ERA. So I can't believe I'm saying it. As you're sitting here right now, you trust Aaron Nola more than you trust Zach Wheeler. Who thought that was going to happen this time of year? Now, I'm not saying that'll be the case come October. But, Nick, as you sit here right now on August 26th and looking at the evidence of the last 5 starts for each one of these guys, Aaron Nola's got my trust more than Wheeler does at this point, doesn't he?
11: When was the last time Wheeler went 6 innings? At least. And it's been a while. I believe it's like July 21st, around that area, was the last time he went at least 6 innings. Like, Wheeler's been struggling. He does not look like the same Wheeler. He looks tired to me. If he feels so great, I don't know how great he actually feels, because you look at the numbers, that's not Zach Wheeler-type numbers. It's got to be tiring for him.
10: Well, when you asked that question, I just looked it up. He has not pitched 6 innings, talking about Zach Wheeler, since July 21st against the Dodgers.
11: Bang, I was right.
10: Yep, July 21st, over a month ago. You're right, and he looks tired. We know, and look, I don't want people to think like I'm ripping Zach Wheeler, because what this guy gave you already this year exceeded expectations coming back from a surgery where you had a damn rib removed. But you also have to face reality. Has he hit a wall? Is there something going on that you have to be concerned about now leading into October? Because we all assumed going back a month ago, your 1-2 punch in any series would be Sanchez and Wheeler. I'm not sure that's necessarily the case anymore, but we'll get there. I said we weren't going to do the negative yet. Look, it keeps bringing us right to the negative.
11: Right back.
10: I wanted to talk about Aaron Nola and his performance last night, because after the game, Nola was asked, like, what's going on, man? Like, you're pitching really well. He says he's feeling good. Here's Aaron Nola.
0: Feels pretty good. Pitches in command feel pretty nice right now. Obviously, making at least one mistake over the plate for homers. I can just keep those at solo homers. But overall, I feel good.
10: So Nola's feeling good, and this is a huge, huge boost for this team. I mean, they went from a team that could not win behind their 4th and 5th starters to now they're giving you a chance every single time they're out in the mound. Nola last night, he didn't lose you that game. I mean, there's no reason why this lineup shouldn't have been able to muster more than a run last night against the Mariners. Mariners are not a powerhouse team by any means. The lineup just looked lifeless last night, and Nola gives you enough to win, but you can't get it done. But the one guy in this lineup who has been consistent is Bryce Harper. I mean, really, you go look at Bryce Harper this season, and I give him a lot of credit. We all remember the Dave Dombrowski stuff. Is he still elite? Harper is having an elite type of season. And now he just sets a career high 28 game on base streak. I mean, that's when you think about Bryce Harper's career, two MVPs, right? He's got two MVPs under his belt. He's done a lot. He sets a career high, 28 straight games with him getting on base. He does it in the first inning. This is what it sounded like on NBC Sports Philadelphia with Tom McCarthy on the call.
12: Line drive, base hit it to right center field. And Bryce Harper has established a new personal best, a 28-game on-base streak. And he's aboard with two men down here in the first inning.
9: We are heading toward the end of summer, but that doesn't mean Philly sports is going to cool down. The Eagles and Sixers have strong championship expectations. The Flyers are determined to improve on last year's surprise season. The Phillies look to finish the story and finally get over the top. And the Philadelphia Union hit their stride and are moving toward a playoff spot. This is Fanatic Rewind on 97.5 The Fanatic and the Fanatic app.
10: With me today for the whole show, behind the glass, Nicky Earnshaw, Naive Nick. We love to call him. What's up, Nick?
11: What's going on, Mr. Bill Collarulo? How are you?
10: Doing pretty well. Doing pretty well. I am starting to miss my man Ricky, though, so we might have to try to call him a little bit later. But here's what we got going on today. So we got an early Phillies game. It's a 4 o'clock game, so we are going to lose our TV audience at 3:30. All right, so we will lose our TV audience at 3:30. We will still be on the air until 6. We will go live on YouTube at 3:30 as well. So we're going to go heavy fills to start the show before we turn things over and really get into the Eagles and what happened at last night's open practice. And we'll get into people losing their minds over this Eagles offense. We'll get to it. But coming up at 3 o'clock, normally we'd be joined by Jason Stark today. He's also on vacation. So we're going to be joined by Charlotte Varnes, who covers the Phillies for The Athletic. She's in Seattle. Really looking forward to talking to Charlotte. She wrote some really great articles the last couple days about Zach Wheeler's struggles, Alec Boehm's massive improvement at the plate. So make sure you're here for that. But let's talk about the fight in Phils. Because the last time I think Nicky Earnshaw was here with me, we were talking about maybe this was 2 weeks ago. We were talking about the Field of Dreams game and whether or not it was going to provide a spark for this team. And it certainly did. I mean, they win 9 games in a row. Everything seemed to be going right. They were never out of a game. Unlikely comebacks, 2 outs, 2 strikes, down 4 in the bottom of the 9th. They found a way to win that game 6-4 on Sunday. But is the spark gone? Because not only do they lose 2 nights ago behind Zach Wheeler, who really struggled, they lose last night where Aaron Nola pitches another gem. I know he gives up the solo shot to Cal Raleigh. Outside of that, Nola was lights out again, Nicky. So did this team lose its spark? Because last night, if you tried to stay awake, you watched a lineup that struggled up and down, being able to manufacture runs, being able to get timely hits. Did they lose their spark, Nick? You think that's what we're seeing right now?
11: Yeah, I mean, this is the team we've known all along, right? Up, down, all around. And I think we started to see the cracks of that. The scheduled loss on Monday because it's the travel day, etc. They didn't have the day off in between. I think that was the start of the spark ending. And when we talked about it a couple weeks ago, I said the same thing. I said, if they'll probably go on a little bit of a run here, about a week or two, and then they'll come back down to earth a little bit. And that's exactly what happened. And with the schedule that they have right now, the West Coast trip, you got the Braves coming up. I mean, yeah, they were bound to have this happen.
10: Yeah, so now you got to sit here, and it's a quick turnaround. You got the game today. They are off tomorrow. But things are going to start getting a little bit harder over the next couple of weeks, as Nicky said. But before we even look forward to the schedule, the lineup all of a sudden, I mean, you got Trey Turner last night, goes 0-for-4 again. He is now hitless in 4 of his last 5 games. Like, I don't know what's going on with Trey Turner. And you're still getting production from other guys in the lineup. Like, Justin Crawford again last night with a big hit. He gets an RBI last night, didn't he? Didn't he get a big hit with runners on the corners, I believe? So it's just interesting that you're just not getting it from the top of the lineup. Schwarber goes 0-for-4 last night. But I don't want it to be all negative today, because we do have to focus on what Aaron Nola gave you, and we got to focus on what happened with Bryce Harper last night. So before we do turn our focus to some of the major questions that still remain with this team, bullpen included, starting rotation, Trey Turner, let's talk about some of the good. Aaron Nola last night, he goes another 6 innings, only gives up 2 earned runs, strikes out 7, only gave up 3 hits. So, I mean, his issue has always been giving up some solo shots, which you'll take. You know, you'll take it. But if you can get another 6 innings, he only gives up 2 earned. And I was looking at his last 10 starts for Aaron Nola. He's got a 3.57 ERA in his last 10 starts. Yesterday, we were talking about Zach Wheeler in his last five starts has an over 9 ERA. So I can't believe I'm saying it. As you're sitting here right now, you trust Aaron Nola more than you trust Zach Wheeler. Who thought that was going to happen this time of year? Now, I'm not saying that'll be the case come October. But, Nick, as you sit here right now on August 26th and looking at the evidence of the last five starts for each one of these guys, Aaron Nola's got my trust more than Wheeler does at this point, doesn't he?
11: When was the last time Wheeler went six innings? At least. And it's been a while. I believe it's like July 21st, around that area, was the last time he went at least six innings. Like, Wheeler's been struggling. He does not look like the same Wheeler. He looks tired to me. If he feels so great, I don't know how great he actually feels, because you look at the numbers, that's not Zach Wheeler-type numbers. It's got to be tiring for him.
10: Well, when you asked that question, I just looked it up. He has not pitched six innings, talking about Zach Wheeler, since July 21st against the Dodgers.
11: Bang, I was right.
10: Yep, July 21st, over a month ago. You're right, and he looks tired. We know, and look, I don't want people to think like I'm ripping Zach Wheeler, because what this guy gave you already this year exceeded expectations coming back from a surgery where you had a damn rib removed. But you also have to face reality. Has he hit a wall? Is there something going on that you have to be concerned about now leading into October? Because we all assumed going back a month ago, your 1-2 punch in any series would be Sanchez and Wheeler. I'm not sure that's necessarily the case anymore, but we'll get there. I said we weren't going to do the negative yet. Look, it keeps bringing us right to the negative.
11: Right back.
10: I wanted to talk about Aaron Nola and his performance last night, because after the game, Nola was asked, like, what's going on, man? Like, you're pitching really well. He says he's feeling good. Here's Aaron Nola.
0: Feels pretty good. Pitches in command feel pretty nice right now. Obviously making at least one mistake over the plate for homers. I can just keep those at solo homers. But overall, I feel good.
10: So Nola's feeling good, and this is a huge, huge boost for this team. I mean, they went from a team that could not win behind their fourth and fifth starters to now they're giving you a chance every single time they're out in the mound. Nola last night, he didn't lose you that game. I mean, there's no reason why this lineup shouldn't have been able to muster more than a run last night against the Mariners. Mariners are not a powerhouse team by any means. The lineup just looked lifeless last night, and Nola gives you enough to win, but you can't get it done. But the one guy in this lineup who has been consistent is Bryce Harper. I mean, really, you go look at Bryce Harper this season, and I give him a lot of credit. We all remember the Dave Dombrowski stuff. Is he still elite? Harper is having an elite type of season. And now he just sets a career high. 28 game on base streak. I mean, that's when you think about Bryce Harper's career. Two MVPs, right? He's got two MVPs under his belt. He's done a lot. He sets a career high, 28 straight games with him getting on base. He does it in the first inning. This is what it sounded like on NBC Sports Philadelphia with Tom McCarthy on the call.
12: Line drive, base hit it to right center field. And Bryce Harper has established a new personal best, a 28-game on-base streak. And he's aboard with two men down here in the first inning.
10: And during this streak, Nick, during the 28-game on-base streak, he's hitting .308. He's got an OBP. This seems not even real. .484. He's got a slug of .500. He scored 22 runs, and he's walked 31 times in the 28 games he's gotten on base in a row. I mean, he's doing everything you need from him right now. He's not necessarily hitting home runs like he usually does, but you don't necessarily need that to win. We saw that during the 9-game win streak. You don't need these guys hitting home runs to win games. You get on base, you put a lot of traffic on the base paths, and you just take what the pitcher's giving you. Put the ball where they ain't. Sounds simple, doesn't it? Simple game, Nick.
11: Yeah, you get on base in front of Luis Arraez, there's a good chance he might be coming home. I mean, that's what you need out of Bryce Harper. He's doing his job, getting on base. I mean, that meeting from a couple of weeks back now of the approach at the plate, it's clear. I mean, it's been obvious the entire month of August that Bryce is giving you a lot at the dish. Might not be the home run, but he's getting on base when he needs to. And then when you have Luis Arraez in the four hole, he can just drive him right in. That's what you need. But you need other guys to get on base too, not just Bryce. You need the other guys to get on base as well.
10: You do. And one of the guys that's killing you now at the top of the lineup is Trey Turner. So let's switch. That's getting the good out of the way with the Phillies. Let's get to the bad here. Because Trey Turner is killing you at the top of that lineup. In the last five games, he had four of them. He's hitless. But I'm looking at OPS. You look at the OPS right now for Trey Turner. 677. Like, to put that into perspective of how bad that is, I saw this out there earlier today. That 677 OPS ranks 122 out of 137 qualified hitters. 122 out of 137 qualified hitters. That's how bad that's been. And look at the Phillies lineup. Schwarber, 882 OPS. Harper, 883. Arai, 794. Bryson Stott, 739. Brandon Marsh, 752. And you got Trey Turner with a 677, and he's in the two hole? Like, I think there might be a scenario now where you got to consider moving him down in the lineup. He's killing you at the top of this lineup.
11: Yeah, I don't know what you do with Trey. It seems like they know what to pitch at him and know what he'll chase. They know it's a slider low and away, and you wonder what's going on with Trey, because everyone else seemed to have found their rhythm, right? It seems like everyone, Baum found his rhythm. Bryce is getting on base like crazy this entire month. But Trey, I mean, he's kind of late to the party here and hasn't been a part of the party.
10: No, he hasn't, man. He's hitting 241 on the year. I don't know. I mean, look, one of the things I was frustrated about when they traded for Arraez, we talked a lot about it when it happened, is that they kept Turner at short. They should have considered moving him to the outfield so that Harper didn't have to move. But he's actually been okay at shortstop. Like, his defense hasn't been a problem of late.
11: It's been better. It's been fine.
10: It's now the bat. Like, you need his bat in the lineup at the top of the order there. Because, yeah, with Harper getting on base and then Arraez coming up, and we know what he's capable of doing, it'd be nice if Turner was getting on base early as well. But, look, bottom line right now, I do worry that the spark is gone. And you saw this when they fired Rob Thompson. I said this right after the Field of Dreams game. Is it going to be similar? Nick, you said the same thing. Is it going to be a similar thing where you get a boost just like you did when you fired Rob Thompson, but then you come crashing back down to earth? And right now, as you're sitting here and you're watching this team, I know it's only two games. I get it. They won 9 in a row. They weren't going to keep winning. But some of the issues that we knew were there are still there. Trey Turner, he goes way too cold. The bullpen really lets you down last night. Orion Kerkring last night. What the hell was going on? Like, I can only imagine Ricky Bowe on vacation. He'd be losing his mind, because what does Ricky say all the time? Just throw strikes. What was Kerkring doing last night? He's got no command. And then you bring in Brooks Raley. Hopefully he can get out of the jam. He can't. This bullpen, who do you really trust in this bullpen right now? That is a big problem. I mean, yeah, Kerkring comes in. He only goes 2/3, gives up one hit, one walk, 2 earned runs, and then Raley comes in, and even though he gets no earned runs charged to him, he's the one that gives up the hit for those 2 earned to come in. But I don't know, man. I'm trying not to have a football mentality with baseball.
11: You can't have it.
10: Most people, though, it's hard, right? We love to have the football mentality with baseball, but you really can't get too high or too low over 162. But now we're how many games into this season? They're 73-60. Quick math, 133.
11: Sounds about right.
10: Look at that.
11: I think it's right.
10: So you're 133 games into this season, and the issues that were there to start the year, the issues that were there in the middle of the year, are still the issues that are there now. Your bullpen, you're not getting timely hitting from some of the big names in this lineup. And now you got to throw another issue into the mix. Your two aces that you thought were lights out, Sanchez and Wheeler, who knows what you got? So I'm trying not to say, hey, overreact like you would to a couple of football games, but now 133 games in, is this team going to be able to overcome their deficiencies? And I don't know. If I'm a betting man, I'm betting no. I don't see how you could win with this bullpen with a starting rotation now that's leaking oil.
11: Can I be a little naive for you?
10: You're always a little naive. I love it. That's why you're here.
11: Well, in 2022, they were 18-11 in the month of August. They had a solid month. And then in September, they kind of fell off a cliff a little bit, limped into the playoffs. I'm seeing similarities here. I'm just saying. I'm seeing a little bit of similarities heading into September, into the postseason.
10: They fired Girardi that year.
11: I'm just seeing. It's Groundhog Day.
10: Interim manager. Look, I'd love to believe it.
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16: Brendan Gunn, if you were wondering, we did allow him back. On Tuesday, I said that I was going to consider bringing him back because you were kind of...
17: Correct.
16: Kind of ignorant.
17: I was correct, and you were wrong.
16: I don't know. I allowed it. I allowed Brendan Gunn. He called me up that night. He apologized. He said, you were right. I was wrong.
17: I was playing the radio outside.
18: I'm stupid. You're smart. I was wrong. You were right. You're the best. I'm the worst.
16: And I said, all right, you could come back. All right. But Brendan Gunn will be with me the rest of the show. Always fun having Gunner in studio. Let's talk some Phillies, Gunner, because you did text me this morning. We were talking about some ideas for the show about the Phillies.
17: Yeah.
16: And what's going on with Jesus Luzardo? Because he pitches another gem last night. He goes 7 innings. He only gives up one damn hit, no earned runs, strikes out 9. And it hasn't only been the last couple of starts. You look at his last 17 starts. Jesus Luzardo is 9-1 with a 2.18 ERA. And the Phillies are 15-2 in those 17 starts.
17: I didn't hear that stat. That's incredible.
16: Incredible.
17: I mean, so you're winning every single fifth day, give or take, with him out there. He's been your best pitcher as of late, as of probably those 17 starts. I still look at Christopher Sanchez as the top guy because that's how he came in. Hit a little bit of a slow patch. But Jesus Luzardo has came in, and as you've been discussing, he's your number two now. We'll see what happens as the last month or so of the season rolls out. But he has to be the number two when the postseason comes. And by the way, I don't hate the idea of Zach Wheeler going into game 3 if it comes to that. I know he's done nothing to prove that as of late, but the guy is an all-time great. Jesus Luzardo, though, I don't know if he can get to the number one spot just based on what Christopher Sanchez has done the past 2 seasons. But the guy on the confidence meter right now, Bill, it's Jesus Luzardo is number one on that.
16: Yeah, I mean, if you didn't look at the names on the back of the jerseys,
17: yeah,
16: and people just gave you the stats over the last couple of months and said, hey, pick the ace. Every one of us is picking Jesus Luzardo.
17: Yeah, exactly. Like player A,
16: yeah.
17: Player B. You're picking player B in that situation.
16: No doubt. Like, but I do agree with you. I don't see a scenario where the Phillies, assuming they could set up their rotation.
17: Yeah,
16: like
17: that's a big if right now.
16: Yeah, like everything we talk about when it comes to the postseason rotation, it's like, who should start game 1? Who should start game 2? They might not have that luxury.
17: They might not even have a game 1. I'm not jumping that bridge yet. But.
16: No, but you're right. I was actually looking at the standings. Right now, they're only 3 up on the Diamondbacks.
17: And man, they got Murderer's Row coming up, Bill.
16: Yeah, so after this Angels series, they got the off day today. They have 3 against the Angels. Then they go to Arizona. Depending on what happens in Arizona, you could be on the outside looking in.
17: Yeah, well, let's not get that far
19: yet. Don't speak into an existence.
17: I mean, they got issues with Kettle Marte out there not showing up. Just the players hate him.
16: Just putting out the information. I'm not saying that that's what's going to happen.
17: No, it's going to be tough, though.
16: Just putting out the information. Then you got 7 against the Braves in the next 10 after that. So there's a lot of things that could go haywire where the last week of the season, you could be fighting for your playoff lives.
17: Yeah, don't look at that schedule either. You get Milwaukee, you get Tampa Bay in the final 3 series of the season. Like, yeah,
16: hopefully those teams are locked up and they're like not pitching their aces. But there is a scenario where you might have Sanchez or Luzardo that needs to pitch one of those last games.
17: Yeah.
16: And now game 1 is, who knows who you're turning the ball to.
17: And Aaron Nola's been decent as of late. You figure he's probably going to fall off a cliff sooner or later, just based on what I've seen the past year and 3 quarters at this point. He can't be counted on. Zach Wheeler, as of late, you're pretty much losing his starts every fifth day when it used to be a guarantee.
16: Yeah, he's been bad. And you just mentioned Ketel Marte with the Diamondbacks.
17: Yeah.
16: The almighty Booney is actually off today.
20: The almighty Booney.
19: It's Joe.
16: But his replacement, the almighty Joey, Joe Fournice.
19: Call him Joey.
17: Joey Bag of Donuts.
16: The almighty Joey has weighed in. Ketel Marte is coming back Monday for the start of the Phillies series.
17: Of course he is.
16: Good news or bad news?
17: Of course he is.
19: Always.
16: Maybe it'll mess up the culture a little bit. Maybe
17: That story is wild, by the way.
16: Yeah, give us some details for those who don't know.
17: The people out there, if you don't know, he's missing time right now because a dear loved one passed away. And then an anonymous teammate told Ken Rosenthal, well, this is just a Kettle thing to do. You go out there and take time off in the middle of a wild card.
19: Wow.
17: It seems like they hate each other out there in Arizona.
16: Yeah, not great for team culture. So we'll see what happens with the Diamondbacks. But assuming the Phillies are in.
17: Yeah.
16: And let's say they are comfortably in the postseason, that they could set up their rotation. You and I are in agreement. We would still go Sanchez game one.
17: Yeah, you have to.
16: Lizardo in game two. Now, you said, I feel pretty good maybe about Zach Wheeler in game three. I want to throw something out to you.
17: Uh-oh.
16: I was talking with Ray Dunn about this as we were doing our crossover. Is there a scenario where Wheeler becomes the guy in the pen?
17: Oh, man, I don't love that. Is that your idea, Bill?
16: Hear me out.
17: All right.
16: God forbid you lose game one behind Christopher Sanchez.
17: Yeah.
16: And then you go into game two. It's a must win. It's a three-game series.
17: So you're saying Wheeler is going in the bullpen in game two.
16: In game two. Because if you're telling me if they were to lose game one, game two is a do-or-die situation. It's all hands on deck. And if you start Lizardo and you got a bullpen that's a mess, I think you have to consider throwing
17: Wheeler.
16: Yeah,
17: and it's funny. We saw it last year in a different sense, right? In game four of the NLDS, you had Sanchez start the game, was dominant. The umpire missed the one pitch, and we lost, according to Dave Dombrowski, because of the one pitch. But who did they bring in that game? Jesus Lizardo. And he was dominant as well. And then, you know, they're bringing Kirk Ring, and we know the rest. But they've gone down that road before. Different staff, of course. But it's definitely in their philosophy as an organization to do that.
16: Yeah, I mean, it's something to think about. Now, in an ideal world, you win game one behind Sanchez. You win game two with Lizardo pitching, and you don't have to worry about
17: then
16: it.
17: Then you win game one with Wheeler starting, and you start the whole thing over.
16: Yeah, but we'll see how it all plays out. Yeah, but the reason I even brought it up is we had Charlotte Varnes on yesterday from The Athletic. She was out in Seattle for the series, and this was before Lizardo's start. And I said, who could you see going to the bullpen come October? And I was more thinking Nola or Painter, and she said, Jesus Lizardo might be an option to go
17: probably
16: to the pen.
17: Probably based on what he did last year. And he showed some stones going out there and doing that. He showed it did not affect him at all. And if you remember, Bill, coming out of last season, regular season, Jesus Lizardo was not the best with runners in scoring position. So that's what scared a lot of people out of him coming out of the pen. But then he was fine in the postseason. Remember he was tipping pitches out of the stretch and all that?
16: Oh, well, he had a couple of starts that were just ugly. They said he was tipping.
17: Yeah, Ricky had it.
16: Ricky doesn't ever buy that. Ricky thinks that's just the excuse for you getting shelled.
17: Which I would go to as well.
16: Yeah. Oh, yeah, I'm just tipping my pitches.
17: It's not my actual stuff. It's just I'm giving it away.
16: I'm just tipping pitches. Speaking of tipping pitches, did you see that little feud between the Cubs and the D-backs the other day?
17: No. Right?
16: Was it the Cubs and the D-backs?
17: I think
16: it was.
17: That's who they were playing. Yeah, Cubs.
16: The third base coach for the Cubs was not stealing the signs, but showing he could see the pitcher was tipping his pitch.
17: Was he?
16: And he was signaling.
17: Relaying it down?
16: Relaying it to the batter. And the Diamondbacks took issue with it.
17: To me, that's fair game.
16: So the Diamondbacks took issue with it. They were basically saying that it's fair game if it's a runner on second base. But for a coach to do it from third base is Bush League, they were saying.
17: I don't agree. Like, all's fair in love and war. Don't tip your pitches.
16: Now, I think I'm more with you. But they didn't like it. I kind of want to ask Ricky about it. But, you know, he takes the week off for his birthday.
13: Oh, maybe he'll call in.
16: Yeah. We got him yesterday. So yesterday we tried to call Ricky.
17: Yeah, I thought he was Zooming in today.
16: I didn't even follow up with him. Because he told me he was golfing.
13: Maybe if I should text him.
16: Yeah, maybe see if he wants to come on. But we call him on air, right?
17: Yeah.
16: Nick calls him on air. Goes
17: like live?
16: Yeah. Hits ignore. We call him again. hits ignore. Addison calls him on her own cell phone. He answers it immediately.
17: No way.
16: Yeah. So then I put him on speaker on the radio. Like, and he goes, oh, it came up. I didn't know who it was, so I ignored
17: it. He's such a fraud.
16: Like, you didn't know? 610? 632? Oh, who's this?
17: We only say it every day.
16: Who's this guy?
17: Bella Kinwood popping up on the iPhone. I wonder who this could be.
16: Yeah, ridiculous. But I do want to hear from people. We're spitballing ideas here about what you would do, assuming they get to the postseason. How you order in your rotation? Who's starting game one? Who's starting game two? What are you doing with Zach Wheeler? So get your voice memos in, get your text in, 610-632-0975. Is there any situation, though, Gunner, where you would consider Lizardo as your game one starter? Because Anthony Sanfilippo from On Patterson, we've had him on the show before. I think he does a great job covering the Phillies. Does a great job covering the Flyers, too. He's a good dude, Anthony Sanfilippo. He wrote an article today. I read it. It's a great article making the case on why Lozardo should start game one.
17: To me, that's too reactionary, right? Like, I need to see it a little bit more. Like, I'll go with the year and three quarters I've seen out of Christopher Sanchez. Who cares about that little slow start? Because the little bump in the road for Christopher Sanchez still isn't that bad. Like, it's not as bad as we've seen Zach Wheeler or Aaron Nola when they hit their bad spots, right? Like, Christopher Sanchez is still a, I don't know, 4 ERA, even when he's not having his best stuff. Jesus Luzardo, I need to see it a little tiny bit more before I even have that conversation. And I don't even know if that's possible, right? Like, that he can overcome a Christopher Sanchez. Like, Sanchez came into the year as a Cy Young candidate, was the All-Star Game starter, hit a little bit of a bump. Hasn't been terrible, and I think he's going to get it together again. So I think the argument's going to be, you know, minute at that point. Is it minute? I forget the pronunciation.
16: No, minute would be small. You mean moot.
17: A moot point.
16: It'll be a moot
17: That's
16: point.
17: What I'm thinking of, Billy.
16: It'll be a moot point.
19: You guys and your pronunciations.
16: Yeah, a moot point. But here's the thing, and I said it earlier. If we're going player A, player B, and you don't have the names on the jerseys, you're probably picking Lazard.
17: That's a fact.
16: Especially if they're a wild card team. It means they start the series where? On the road.
17: Yeah, and you need a win.
16: When you're looking player A and player B, Lozardo has been drastically better on the road than Sanchez has been.
17: And remember they used to hide Sanchez at home every single start? They would purposely. Now, he's came a long way since then, but they would purposely make sure he was pitching at Citizens Bank Park.
16: Yeah, it's an interesting thought to have. And when you're like, I need to see more from Lozardo, I gave you the stats of 17 starts.
17: I know. Right? How much more can I get?
16: So 17 starts, 15-2. I gave these numbers out earlier. Todd Zielecki put these out. In the wild card era, there's only been 7 pitchers in Philly's franchise that have ever had a 15-2 stretch or better over 17 starts, right?
17: That's absurd.
16: But here's where it gets even better. So Wheeler did it. Sanchez did it. Ranger did it. Nola, Vance Worley, and Omar Dahl did it. However, none of them did it in the same season.
17: Wow.
16: It carried over to a second season. Lozardo's the only guy to start 17 games in a single season where they had a record of 15-2.
17: And that stretch right now, he only has 2 losses. And we're talking about a Phillies team that could not get a win to save their lives after the All-Star break. And that means they're winning his starts.
16: Yep.
17: So he was putting an end to a bad streak every time he was taking the mound. I don't know. You make a good point. You make a good point, but at what point does history have to come in?
16: Now, I'm still going Sanchez.
17: Yeah.
16: Even though I'm making all these points, I'm still starting Sanchez game one.
17: Now, let me say this. They split game one and two in a wild card series. And we don't know the order, right? Who do you feel more comfortable with? A Zach Wheeler going game three or a Jesus Luzardo? Because to
16: me, who pitched game two?
17: I'm saying, regardless. Like, either the one or the other. I would feel more comfortable with Wheeler, and I know that sounds crazy.
16: In a must-win game.
17: In a must-win game, I would feel more comfortable. Throw out all the stats in that situation, right? Like, I just feel better with the history of what I've seen out of Zach Wheeler in his career. Even, hell, the beginning of this season. Like, I feel like Zach Wheeler in a big moment. We saw him in NLDS Game 1 2024. He was having velocity issues to finish the season. What did he do in that game one? He was throwing 98 consistently. Like, the guy gets a different gear in the postseason. So if it came to that, I think I'd feel better with a Wheeler in a game three.
16: Here's where I'm pushing back, though. You're right. When you go back to that season, his velo was down.
17: Yeah.
16: And then you get the adrenaline of a postseason start. Velocity's not his issue.
17: No.
16: It's command. There's something wrong upstairs, too. He seems lost a little bit.
17: Like, can he get that limitless pill going where he just sees everything perfect? He's commanding it perfect.
16: I'm at the point where if this continues over the next couple of weeks, you're asking me, do I trust Wheeler or Lozardo in a game three? I might trust Aaron Nola over
17: Don't
16: Wheeler.
17: Do that to me,
16: dude. If Zach Wheeler continues to struggle at the level he has struggled in his last 5 starts, if that
17: to finish the season.
16: Oh, my God. Dude, if he finishes the season, how many more starts would he have? There's a month left in the season.
17: Let's say 4, give or take, right? 5 max.
16: If he has 4 more bad starts and he finishes the season this way, you can't start him in a playoff game.
17: Nah,
16: not in a must-win game.
17: But what are your other options? Like, you're going to go Aaron Nola? You'd rather sleep and die at night with the season on Aaron Nola than Zach Wheeler?
16: When you put it that way.
19: Wrap it up, Bill.
16: I'm getting nervous here.
19: They're getting more DMs.
17: Like, I'm getting scared, too,
1: I'm
17: just thinking
1: about the Phillies.
17: It.
16: No, but seriously, I agree with you right now. Yes, if we're talking.